0: in Coweta County appears to have ended. We get an update now from Brianna Rose. She's in the WSB 24-hour traffic center. Brianna, what are those roads looking like right now?
1: Good evening, Michelle. Better news in Coweta County. The shutdown on I-85 southbound has cleared. All lanes are back open. Traffic is still sluggish and delays linger near Highway 29, exit 35, where the traffic has been diverted earlier. You'll continue to see some slow-moving traffic on Highway 29 southbound to Highway 54, where drivers were using the detour to re-enter I-85 southbound. Give yourself a few extra minutes as congestion continues to ease. I'm Brianna Rose from the Trustdale.com Traffic Center, Triple Team Traffic, 95.5 WSB.
0: All right, thanks so much, Brianna. We'll be checking back in with you in just a couple minutes to see what the other roadways around the metro area look like. So what led to that traffic backup in Coweta County? It was a deadly officer-involved shooting. WSB's Keith Cromwell continues our team coverage.
2: Deputies say they tried to pull over a man on I-85 near the Grantville exit for a traffic stop. After talking to the man, deputies say he ran back to his car, hopped in the passenger seat, pulled out a gun, and opened fire on deputies. They returned fire, killing the man. No deputies were hurt in the incident, and the GBI is on scene investigating. Keith Cromwell, 95.5 WSB.
0: 91 degrees in Atlanta. Hot temperatures for the rest of the evening hours. Channel 2 Action News Chief Meteorologist Brad Nitz has our complete forecast on the way. A woman struck by lightning outside a Marietta church credits God and first responders with saving her life.
3: For Mary Jean Mena, standing near the place where her life almost ended is a humbling experience.
4: I'm not sure why God saved me. 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
3: On the evening of May 6th, the bolt of lightning hit a tree near Mena's car in the parking lot of St. Joseph's Catholic Church, exploding the tree and sending her into cardiac arrest. First responders were on scene performing CPR within minutes. Now with a clean bill of health, Mena is grateful to be alive.
4: I came very close, but... Here I am.
3: In Marietta, Jonathan O'Brien, 95.5 WSB.
0: Check out the photos of that lightning strike on our website, WSBRadio.com. The man accused of the 2021 deadly shooting rampage at an Atlanta massage spa is appearing in court, and both of his longtime attorneys are off the case.
5: The new lead attorney for accused spa shooter Robert Aaron Long says he needs to start from square one on this death penalty case. He's asking for 9 to 12 months. Fulton County Superior Court Judge Uriel Glanville calls this timing horrible.
6: We were in a position to kind of bundle up things and send it to the appellate court. And that is troubling to me because, as you aptly mentioned, it's been 5 years.
5: The defense got permission to meet with the judge alone to explain Long's quote-unquote feelings about his legal counsel. Glanville set the next check-in date for October. In Atlanta, Veronica Waters, 95.5 WSB.
0: Luigi Mangione was back in court today for a hearing that set the date for his federal trial. Brian Buckmeyer reports jury selection will begin January 5th of next year, with opening statements slated for January 25th.
7: We saw in the state case as well that they brought up the issue of a psychiatric defense. That's going to play a big part in this, even though the fact they pulled it away in the state case, because I think it's going to impact the potential jurors who are going to look at this case, and I think that's what comes down to being the biggest part of this case. Who's going to sit in that jury box to decide the fate of Luigi Mangione?
0: The state trial is slated for September 8th. We know the date now for the retrial of former South Carolina attorney Alex Murdaugh.
8: For the first time since South Carolina's highest court overturned the double murder convictions of his son Paul and wife Maggie, Alex Murdaugh back in court appearing for a hearing on a retrial. Judge Deborah McCaslin setting a new trial date.
9: I'm thinking April the 5th.
8: Murdaugh appearing in court shackled and wearing an orange jumpsuit.
0: Michelle Franzen reports his legal team is requesting that he be allowed to be unshackled and in plain clothes during his trial. It is 8:04, and that means it is now time for live team coverage of traffic and weather. We're checking back in now with Brianna Rose in the WSB 24-hour traffic center. Hey, Brianna, what are the roads looking like?
1: Good evening, Michelle. Heads up if you're traveling in DeKalb County on I-675 northbound. Looks like we've got debris on the roadway taking out one right lane, causing delays throughout that stretch. Elsewhere in Cobb County, we've got a solid vehicle on I-75 southbound near Barrett Parkway taking out two right lanes. I'm Brianna Rose from the Trustdale.com Traffic Center, Triple Team Traffic, 95.5 WSB.
10: I'm Channel 2 Action News Chief Meteorologist Brad Nitz. Will stay very hot through the evening and then overnight just barely dropping below 80. Tuesday morning's low 78, then mostly sunny early, turning hot again with a few isolated afternoon storms. Tuesday's rain chance 30% and a high of 95, heat index 101. Another heat advisory in effect for Tuesday.
0: 88 degrees in Noonan right now, 90 degrees in Norcross, and 91 here in Midtown. 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I'm Michelle Wright, 95.5 WSB.
11: All right. So let's take a couple minutes. I'm going to hold on, Gene. Gene's from Haiti. I want to take her call. Hold on 1 second. Actually, let's take Gene's call, and then let's listen to my conversation with Kimberly Brown, the daughter of the great Jim Brown. Jim Brown was one of my heroes. I love Jim Brown, Thomas Sowell, and Colin Powell. Those are my heroes, my non-family heroes. Let's go to Gene in Haiti. Go ahead, Gene, really quickly.
12: Yes, Shelly, I love your show. I listen to you every day.
11: Thank you.
12: I really appreciate that, the fact that you take the time to talk about Haiti. Yes. The French did rule over Haiti, they make Haiti pay money and all of that. Well, however, the American people, America, did rule over Haiti since 1914. They spent 19 years ruling over Haiti, took over. They didn't do anything for Haiti. Nothing whatsoever.
11: And just took the resources.
12: That's what it is. And up to now, they're trying to look for the resources to take the same thing. That's why the gangs are fighting in Haiti. And then no one can say anything because they see, yes, Haiti is no place to go and their people are killing people. They are after something. They're doing it for some people. But no one knows what really, really going on, because a country cannot rule like that. How can a civilian rule over a country where there is police and everything? There is some police officers in Haiti trying to take out the guns. They call them, stop what you're doing. They have to let it go. They cannot do anything.
11: Right.
12: So, meaning is they have people behind them doing whatever they are doing.
11: All right. Thank you, Gene, for your call. God bless you and your family. We appreciate you listening. Let's go to my exclusive interview. I started off the interview by asking her, what prompted you to write the book?
13: Well, I have a consulting company called Kimberly Brown Consulting, and there I consult on the legendary mindset. I help people to be able to expand their vision, their mindset, give them other perspectives, and have them think outside the box. But what really happened was God stranded me at home for a month and a half, and I couldn't go anywhere, do anything but write the book. So that's how the book actually took place, is because of God.
11: That's usually let me ask you this then. Does the legendary mindset start with faith?
13: Oh, yes. Oh, yes, yes, yes, yes. The legendary mindset. So in the book, every chapter has scripture at the end of each chapter to back up what I say about the legendary mindset. So what I say is this book is God's wisdom and the Holy Spirit's wisdom. So they helped me to write this book. It came directly from them. And that's why the scriptures can back up what the legendary mindset was. Because my father, the legendary Jim Brown, God had his hand on him from before he was even born. You can't be a legend without God.
11: That's
13: what I'm saying?
11: Yeah, that's a powerful quote right there. Give me an example when you say God was protecting Mr. Brown throughout his life. Give me an example of that you might have used in the book.
13: Let me think. I might not have put it in the book, but what I can say is, my dad grew up without a father. So he didn't have any male role models in his life to show him how to be a man, how to provide, how to protect, go after the money to be a legend. So that's how you know that my dad was touched by God and one of God's favorites, to reach the level of success. And for the legendary mindset, what I say, it's a win-win mindset. Right? So it's not all about one outcome. It's about how many outcomes can come from this result and how many wins that everybody can win from who's involved with the project or with the blueprint, which I call in the legendary mindset. So my dad knew, he couldn't have achieved what he achieved unless he had God in his life.
11: We're on the phone with Kimberly Brown, daughter of the legendary Jim Brown, and her new book dropped on Sunday, A Guide to Thinking Beyond Limits, The Legendary Mindset, The Mindset That Builds Legends. Kimberly, why should someone get this book? And is it tailor-made for everyone, or is it to a specific, you know, male, female, young, old?
13: Oh, it's for everyone. Everyone needs the legendary mindset. Because, you know, the legendary mindset is a system of thinking, right? It gives you clarity, one. It gets rid of all the reservations that you have. It gets rid of the fears of success and fears of failure. My dad, I quoted my dad in the book. You know, my dad told me one time, he said, you know, most people have the fear of success, not the fear of failure. And that's what holds people back from doing what they need to get done and go with God's given purpose. Now you're being Jonah inside the whale when you're not doing your God-given purpose. So this book helps you to step out on faith. It gives you the mindset to be fearless, have fearlessness, and be unstoppable.
11: All right. How can people get the book, Kimberly?
13: Go to my website, daughtersoflegends.org. And you have a few, the signed covers of me and my dad's signature. Those are the collector premium editions where they're full color. Also, Shelley, God came to me 11 years ago and spoke to me and gave me a message to spread to the world. And in the book, I give God's message, right? In every book, I give God's message. But in the premium collector legacy editions, I go further and explain God's message through scripture only. So that's the big difference. It's full color. It has God's message further explained and has more pictures and more information.
11: Ladies and gentlemen, the legendary Jim Brown's daughter, Kimberly Brown. The book is called The Legendary Mindset. It's out now. You can get it at daughtersoflegends.org. Daughtersoflegends.org. Legendary Mindset. I'm reading it as we speak, and it is very powerful. It's a book that I need to read as well. Every now and then, you know, I'll be honest with you guys. You know, throughout my life, I've had, you know, many friends, women, friends that, you know, I've dated and everything. And throughout my early days, and it's really a maturity thing on my part, many of them always had self-help books. When you go to their homes, they had all these books, you know, just different self-help books. And I was kind of, you know what I mean? You go to my house, all my books are Tom Clancy, James Patterson, and I have a couple self-help books, but, you know, Art of War, things like that. But, you know, I've never been a fan of them, you know, just because, you know, that male ego. I don't need someone to tell me how to live my life. You know what I mean? But I really did. And I'm in the middle of reading this book right now, and it's a tremendous book. It's called The Legendary Mindset. Kimberly Brown, daughter of Jim Brown. Get it if you can. And pass it on to your children. Don't let them grow up to be like me, all stubborn and egotistical. Shelley went to show 404-872-0750, 1-800-WSB-TALK. When we come back, I want to talk about a fashion thing going on with men that I pray to my God in heaven. None of you listening to me now are a part of. That's coming up next. And after that, we got to talk about America 250 and what's going on up in Washington, D.C. We'll be right back. This is Shelley Winter Show, 4487-20750, 1-800-WSB-TALK.

0: It's 814 in the Chesto.com Traffic Center. Heads up if you're traveling in Cobb County. Looks like we've got some activity on I-85 northbound near Paces Ferry Road that's taking out two right lanes, definitely causing delays throughout that Smyrna-Atlanta stretch. Be mindful and give yourself a few extra minutes if you're traveling in that direction. I'm Brianna Rose, Triple Team Traffic, 95.5 WSB.
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4: 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I'm a very social dude. 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I live around the corner from Mabel House, so I go to a lot of concerts there. You know, I'm out and about all the time. 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
3: So, Shelley went to show live, local, topical, and relevant. There's a fashion, and I've seen it, and I thought, okay. So many of you know I go out a lot. I'm a very social dude. Like, this past weekend, I told you I was at our sister station, Kiss FM, their concert in Mabel House. I live around the corner from Mabel House, so I go to a lot of concerts there. I'm out and about all the time. Tomorrow night, I'm going to Smith's Old Bar when I get off the air to their DJ night at Smith's Old Bar. I mean, I'm a very social guy. I go out a lot. I live life. Learn that from my mom. Live life. Live every day. And so one of the things that I've seen, yesterday or Saturday when I went to the concert, it was 90 plus degrees. It's outdoor concert. And I saw a lot of guys in like long pants and long sleeve dress shirts. And I'm thinking to myself, you got to be hot. Like, you don't have to dress up like that to go to a concert. No woman should make you dress up like that. Like, they should tell you, hey, baby, you know, you don't want to put on shorts and a T-shirt. It's cool. It's going to be hot outside. But there's another fashion thing that I've seen a lot, and it's fascinating to me, my friends. It's bedazzling your jeans and your clothes for men. You know, rhinestones and sparkling things on your clothes. And I thought, so when I first started seeing it, and I only now know that it's some kind of fashion streetwear scene. But I didn't, at first I thought, that's kind of odd, the whole rhinestone bedazzling of outfits and men. That's kind of not, I wouldn't do that. But then I was at a store, a famous kind of what they call streetwear store. I was down there to pick up a Knicks hat before I went up to the Jay-Z concert. It's right down here on Decatur Street, very famous store. And they had a bunch of T-shirts and dress shirts, and they were all bedazzled. Bedazzled mean they have like rhinestones or like fake jewels in them, in the clothes. And so this is where everybody's, not everybody's getting from the store, but this is where it's a thing now. And I thought to myself, maybe I'm too old, but it looks funny to me. It looked funny when it was back in the day, and it looks funny now. And it's just strange now that it's a fashion. Like, who does, like, who comes up with these things? Like, I know it's not. So here's the thing for me. If you're rich enough to get a T-shirt and it's got diamonds across the collar and they're real diamonds, okay, that's cool. Fashion, you could call that a fashion statement. I don't think it's a fashion statement. It's kind of, you know, a little bit, out there. But if that's what you want to wear, that's fine.

0: But to put rhinestones and stuff, I don't know. It's not manly to me. I don't know. And I'm no, you know, I'm not one to define manliness, but it's just funny looking to me. And it said, this article says, have you noticed the night out that the men are sparkling more? Bedazzled shirts, bedazzled shorts, bedazzled jackets, bedazzled hats, even bedazzled shoes. I was like, yeah, I've seen that. It's crazy looking to me. And I don't know, but I think, you know, I'm a simple guy, right? I'm a simple guy. And I know many of you listening to me now, you tend to be simple guys as well, right? Got to wear a suit, regular suit, tie, shirt. Outdoors, I'm shorts and t-shirt. That's just me. I'm just shorts and t-shirt. Not anything special, you know. I'm trying to be cool. Not cool, like cool Fonzie cool. Cool, like, you know, it's too hot out here. I'm not trying to sweat and be uncomfortable cool. So when I leave the house, you know, and when it's time, you know, and when I dress up, even that's kind of questionable. I'm not a fashion shark out here. You know, I go to K&G a lot, Walmart a lot. You know, George is my favorite, what do you call it? My favorite stylist or brand. For those of you who know, George is the house brand for Walmart. That's my favorite, George. But the bedazzling thing, I hope it misses me because I have no interest in it. But it's a new thing, and I thought it was just a one off when I like one, two, three off. But now I'm seeing it all the time, and now I see this article: men's fashion is having a bedazzled moment. I hope this doesn't pick up to the point where women are asking, hey, Shelly, you have any bedazzled outfits to wear to the restaurant tonight? I'd be like, no, honey, I don't have any bedazzled outfits to wear to the restaurant tonight. We're just going to have to go without, or you're just going to have to go by yourself, because I'm certainly not wearing a bedazzled denim jacket in 90-degree weather just to say I got a bedazzled denim jacket. It's just, I don't know, it's just outlandish to me. So I want to talk about that. So coming up next, we got to talk about America 250. So I was watching Fox News. I'm going to tell you about the whole story. I was watching Fox News. I'm going to stop right there. Stay tuned. When we come back, I want to tell you what's going on with America 250. This is really a crazy time in our country. It really is a crazy, crazy time in our country. And it's sad. It really is sad. And I don't know who to blame. I can easily be intellectually kind of a little lazy and blame one person. But I'm not sure if that's the case here. So let's break it down together. When we come back, we want to talk about America 250 and the lack of crowds in Washington, D.C. so far. And it's FIFA more popular than America's 250th birthday? That's what we want to talk about next on the Shelly Winter Show. 404-872-0750, 1-800-WSB-TALK. We will be right back.
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5: Good evening to you. It is 8:30. I'm Michelle Wright. The news is being brought to you by Solomon Brothers. Our top local story, you guessed it, it is the heat. We're dealing with more scorching hot temperatures as a mega heat dome covers a large portion of the nation. Channel 2 Action News Chief Meteorologist Brad Nitt says our hot temperatures will continue to trigger heat advisories.
6: We'll stay hot this evening and very warm overnight. Tuesday morning, 78, high 95 tomorrow with another heat advisory as the heat index goes up into the low triple digits.
5: And we'll be in this weather pattern for the remainder of the week. Brad's full forecast is coming up. With that heat wave gripping the area, several communities are opening up cooling centers.
2: The City of Atlanta's cooling center is open this week at Selena Butler Park. Bottled water will be provided. There are also splash pads at various locations across the city, and fire stations are being used as hydration stations. Clayton County has cooling centers located at Clayton County Parks and Recreation Centers, the Flint River Community Center, and all Clayton County libraries. Musk Ministries Hope House Cooling Shelter is open daily, starting at noon on Bells Ferry Road in Marietta. Anyone visiting there will get lunch and dinner. 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
5: We got a sad ending to report to the search for a little six-year-old boy from Riverdale.
3: His body was pulled from a pond this morning close to his last known location. RJ Jett's family reported him missing yesterday after he walked out of an apartment complex on Webb Road.
7: He was autistic. We had some struggles. He also had a little bit of time from the time that they noticed him missing to the time that we were able to be on scene.
3: Major Frank Thomas with Clayton County Police says no charges have been filed. Sabrina Cupid, 95.5 WSB.
5: And a tough realization for the family of twins who died on top of Bell Mountain last year.
8: With a heavy heart, the aunt of twins from Gwinnett County says in a social media post that the family now accepts the GBI's conclusion that the 2025 deaths were suicides. For months, the family insisted the boys had no reason to take their own lives. The family went over the GBI's investigative files, hired their own experts, only to come to the same conclusions as the state. The Post says the family remains committed to honoring the twins' memory, promoting mental health awareness, and helping others know they're not alone. Lisa Nicholas, 95.5 WSB.
5: The FAA is investigating a collision between a JetBlue flight and a drone.
9: JetBlue flight 948 from Las Vegas was near the end of a five-hour trip and about 12 miles away from landing at New York's Kennedy Airport when the crew radioed the tower.
10: We collided with a drone back there in the turn.
11: You said you collided?
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9: 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The Airbus A321 landed without incident. Flying a drone above 400 feet without a waiver can bring a heavy fine or jail time.
5: However, Jim Ryan reports the flight 948 was at 3,000 feet at the time of the collision. And wildlife officials in Florida say they've captured two alligators from a river where a 31-year-old woman was killed. Florida Fish and Wildlife spokesperson Chad Weber says the woman's boyfriend tried to pull her out of the gator's jaws.
12: So she was bitten on both of her arms. The boyfriend was the one that made the phone call. He was trying to get her from the alligator's mouth. And on the way to the hospital, she did pass away from her injuries.
5: The woman was swimming with her boyfriend and a friend in about 3 feet of water when the attack happened. It is 8:33, and that means it is now time for live team coverage of traffic and weather. We are checking in with Brianna Rose in the WSB 24-hour traffic center. Hey there, Brianna, what's going on?
13: Good evening, Michelle. Heads up if you're traveling in DeKalb County. Looks like we've got a stalled vehicle on I-285 northbound near Glenwood Road, slowing down your ride if you're coming from Decatur headed towards Avondale Estates. It has that right lane blocked. Just in case you missed the update for Coweta County, the shutdown has now been cleared. All lanes are back open. Still a little sluggish near Highway 29, exit 35, while traffic has been where traffic has been diverted earlier. I'm Brianna Rose from the Trusto.com Traffic Center, Triple Team Traffic, 95.5 WSB.
6: I'm Channel 2 Action News Chief Meteorologist Brad Nitz. Few isolated storms this evening, drying up quickly, and will be very warm overnight, down to 78. 95 with a heat index in the triple digits on Tuesday. Heat advisory in effect noon to 8 p.m. again Tuesday with some isolated afternoon storms. 95 with a heat index around 102 Wednesday.
5: If you're traveling out east towards Athens in that Barrow County area, Gwinnett County, Walton County, we do have some heavy showers that are in that area and a pop-up storm going on right now in Henry County as well. We got 86 degrees in Roswell, 88 in Riverdale, 89 right here in Midtown. More news head your way at 9 o'clock. 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I'm Michelle Wright, 95.5 WSB.
0: Coming up in 2 minutes on the Shelley Winter Show, we're going to talk about America 250. Is it in trouble, or are the crowds coming this weekend? We'll be right back.
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0: Shelly Went to Show, live, local, topical, and relevant. So the headline, I'm tying this headline into America 250. And I know it's early. It's been going on, but this weekend is the big weekend, quite honestly. So I'm going to hold my criticism until this weekend because we have to see what's going to happen this weekend. Now, President Trump, he's billing Washington, D.C.'s July 4th celebration of 250 years of American independence as a political rally for himself. He tweeted, he posted on Truth Social at their Lincoln Memorial and Washington Monument in a beautiful and safe Washington, D.C., we're going to host the most spectacular Trump rally in all caps of them all on July 4th. He said, you will not want to miss, followed by a display of pyrotechnics. He wants it to be the largest fireworks show in history. That's for July 4th. But America 250 is America 250. And so what's fascinating to me, I'm watching Fox News yesterday. So just a little transparency. I had a little bit too much to drink at the concert on Saturday. So I took all day Sunday to rest. I just stayed in bed all day. I actually got hooked on Flash, the series Flash. Been watching it. It's pretty good. And it's two seasons. I've been binge watching it. I also picked up James Patterson's new book, Rocket's Red Glare, with a new character, and I started that. So I was shut down yesterday due to my libations, overly libated, if you will, on Saturday at the concert. So as I'm watching Fox News as well, and watching Fox News, I keep seeing them reporting on America 250. And they keep saying thousands are here. But in the shot, you see more green grass than you see people. It's just in a shot. I'm saying to myself, okay, is no one smart enough to at least get a shot of the crowd? But they keep coming on, like all weekend long. America 250, thousands gather in Washington, D.C., but every time they had the live shot, there's more green grass than there are people. I'm thinking to myself, well, where are the thousands of people? Now, I don't know. It's the first. It's this weekend. That was this weekend. I'm thinking, I'm hoping that because the holiday is on a Saturday and many people are off, like we're off on Friday. I've got a special show planned for you I'm putting together right now for July 4th. That's going to be on this Friday night. So please don't miss that. But I'm hoping more people will travel up to D.C. next weekend. And it'll be crowded then. The thousands will be there. But as I'm watching Fox News this weekend, I'm like, where are the thousands of people? And it reminded me of CNN when they said it's mostly peaceful protest while buildings were burning. Remember, we hammered those networks on that. MSNBC and CNN, oh, mostly peaceful protest and buildings are burning in the background. Well, it's the same thing with Fox News. Thousands of people gathered on a mall and I'm looking and it's more green grass than actual people. And I don't know that it's anything to blame. I don't think there's anyone to blame. I'm not going to sit here and make it about Trump or anything like that. Because there has been this kind of, I feel it myself. I don't feel like I felt when I was a young boy for the bicentennial. And maybe it's because I was a kid then. But in New York City, they had the tall ships going down the Hudson River. I tell the story all the time. One of my biggest, most best memories of my mom growing up. I have many of them, but it's one of the best. She piled every kid in our neighborhood in her black Buick at the time. I mean, we had kids laying across each other. We had kids sitting out. She lifted up the trunk. We had kids sitting in the trunk with the grill. I mean, we're just going to Riverside Drive, so no one was going to pull us over, and everybody saw what was going on. So guys would direct her down the street, hold up traffic the whole nine. I mean, that's the kind of neighborhood we lived in. So it was safe. Before you guys jump up and down and say it was unsafe, it was safe. But we had kids all in the car. And she took everybody's, and she had blankets, and we took a grill, and she grilled hot dogs. And we were excited, because at night, I mean, during the day, the tall ships were going down the Hudson River. And we were able to see these huge replicas and original ships during the bicentennial. And we were excited as kids. We went right to the water's edge on Riverside Drive, looking over the Hudson, on the New York side of the Hudson. We were on the New York side of the Hudson. And then a fireworks display came. It was nothing we'd ever seen before. But I don't feel that same excitement right now. And I don't know what it is. I don't know what it is, but this headline kind of gives us a brief glimpse into what it may be. America's pride in the U.S. on several key attributes has dropped since 2017. New Gallup polling also finds that only 53% of U.S. adults are extremely or very proud to be an American, the lowest reading in the trend dating back to 2001. The findings point to a broad decline in patriotic sentiment over a tumultuous period that included most of Donald Trump's first term, COVID-19 pandemic, rising inflation that contributed to a backlash against President Biden. So everyone's just kind of uptight. But in 1976, we had the gas crisis. I wasn't an adult then, but I remember waiting in line with my mom for gas. As a matter of fact, the gas lines were so long, she'd leave me in a car and go shopping. When I say go shopping, go, hey, Shelly, I'm going to the grocery store to pick up some things for dinner. Sit here in the car. Again, a different time. Very safe to do. At the same time, most U.S. adults say that being an American is extremely or very important to their identity, highlighting enduring connection and even as some become increasingly critical of the country's past and government's current actions. That's where I am. I love being an American. I love this country. Does it have its hang-ups? Does it have its issues? Of course it does. It's not perfect. Anybody that thinks it's perfect, you're silly, actually. It's not perfect, but I'm still proud to be an American. When I travel, I'm proud to say I'm from America. I'm proud to show my passport. You know, when you go to a resort in any island and you're sitting around a pool talking to people, so where are you from? From America. I say it with my chest out. From America. Where are you from? Oh, we're from England. Oh, good for you. We're from Spain. Oh, good for you. I'm from America. Did I tell you I was from America? I'm proud to be an American. Which is why I'm excited about America 250. And we're going to be celebrating. You don't have to join us. But the invitation is there. Follow me on Facebook. And we're going to have a great time because I want to celebrate 250 years of this country's history. It's made me who I am. And I'm a proud American. I'm proud to work at this American station, 95.5 WSB, Atlanta's News and Talk. I'm proud to live in this country. I'm proud to live in this state. I'm happy where God has placed me in my life. And I want to celebrate that this weekend. And I pray to God that more and more people will go to America 250. I hope it shows a large crowd, because if it doesn't, I don't think it's a good look for us as a country. Shelley Winter Show. We'll be right back.
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0: Shelley went to show live, local, topical, and relevant. Let's go to Minister Dwight really quickly. Hey, Minister Dwight.
1: Hey, they're wearing bedazzled skin-tight pants near the Central Fulton County Library, our effeminate men.
0: Okay. That's all right. Thank you, brother, Minister Dwight. Talk to you later, brother.
1: Yes, sir.
0: Oh, man. We talked, for those of you just joining us, we talked about bedazzled fashion for men. I'm sorry. I don't get it. I want to end the show with one of the characters that have come out of the World Cup. There's a super fan of the Democrat Republic of Congo. Just a little back history. The Congo won its independence in 1960. And Patrice Lumumba was the first prime minister. And one of the things in 1960 that he wanted was Africa self-determination. He wanted to control the diamonds and the diamonds and the resources, and he wanted it for the people. And the CIA and Belgium teamed up and basically overthrew him, imprisoned him, and killed him. For real, this is what happened a year later. So he's a folk hero for the Congo people, the Congolese people. Now, there's a lot of people. Now, it's funny to me, if you read the history of Patrice Lumumba and that period in time, a lot of people will talk about, you know, he would have failed as a leader. He was failing as a leader. He was turning to the Soviets, all this kind of stuff you'll hear. The guy was only there a year. That's like judging a president on his first year. Oh, he's failing. You're right. I mean, you know, it's funny how you could criticize someone that you don't like and say, oh, it's been 6 months and look at what he's done. And then another guy, you say, well, give him some time. It's just fascinating to me. But anyway, there's a super fan. And every Congo game, every DR, Democrat Republic of Congo soccer, international soccer match, this guy shows up and he stands motionless for 90 minutes. And there's a statue in the capital of Congo, of the Congo, of Patrice Lumumba. There's a statue of him is standing there and he's got his right hand raised. Like, you know, up in air, like a leader would do, like, well, you know, welcoming his people. And so this guy, all right, I cannot pronounce his name, but he's a fan. And he stands every game, 90 minutes straight in that pose. And recently when they played in Mexico, at the end of the game, he changed the pose from the hand raised to his mouth, his right hand covering his mouth, and his hands to his head in a gun, like a gun to his head. And what he's protesting in that statue pose is what the humanitarian crisis going on in the Congo now. And if you notice all these countries, I just want you to, you don't have to take my word for it. But if you notice all of these countries with these civil wars that have been going on for decades, understand what's under the dirt. You don't see civil wars and humanitarian crises in countries that have no resources. But you see them in countries that have all the things that make up your cell phone. Just pay attention. It's no accident. No accident whatsoever. Especially if you go back to 1960 and when Congo won their freedom from Belgium, their independence from Belgium, the first prime minister was literally killed, assassinated in a year by the CIA and Belgium. That's not, you know, conspiracy theory. That's true. It's come out. We know it happened. And ever since then, they've been at war. But guess what? I just want to say this to you, and I'm saying this to everyone listening because you can Google all of this. Understand this. These countries are at war with each other, East and West, tribe, village, whatever you want to call it. But guess what still goes on while they're killing each other? Trade. Cobalt. All the minerals that go into your cell phones and technology and computers and everything still leaves the country and gets sold to another country. Even while the people are killing each other. That tells you something. That tells you a lot if you're paying attention. Good for this super fan who travels the world reminding not only the Congolese people, but reminding the world of one Patrice Lumumba, who fought for his country's independence and within a year of being prime minister was kidnapped, assassinated, disemboweled, cut up into pieces. That's what they did. They didn't exile him. They killed him within a year. So remember that when you kind of look at soccer in a World Cup. Congo plays England on Wednesday at 12:30. I'm going down to Fan Fest, and I might strike a pose for Patrice Lumumba and the Congolese people. It's a Shelley Winter show. So do it now? All right. The Shelley Winter Show. Know this in your hearts. God loves you, and I love you too. 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
7: Good evening to you. It is 9 o'clock. I'm Michelle Wright. 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Our top local story this hour, I-85 back open. Traffic is moving again in Coweta County. This after the roadway was shut down for hours amid a deadly shooting by Coweta County deputies.
8: Deputies pulled over a man on I-85 near the Grantville exit for a traffic violation. They say they pulled him out of the car to talk, but after a few minutes, he ran back to the passenger seat, jumped in, pulled out a gun, and opened fire. Deputies shot back, hitting the man. He died at the scene. No officers were hurt in the incident, and now the investigation is being handled by the GBI. Keith Cromwell, 95.5 WSB.
7: 88 degrees currently in Atlanta. Partly cloudy and hot tonight. Will temperatures cool down overnight? Atlanta's most accurate and dependable forecast is coming up. A Marietta woman who went into cardiac arrest after being struck by lightning reunites with the first responders who saved her life.
9: On the evening of May 6th, Mary Jean Mena was walking out of St. Joseph's Catholic Church as storms rolled in.
10: And I got to my car, and that's the last thing I remember.
9: A bolt of lightning shattered a large tree next to her car, sending debris flying across the parking lot. Surveillance video shows Mena falling to the ground in cardiac arrest. Within a minute, Marietta police officer Samantha Luff was on scene.
11: As soon as I saw her, I stopped my car and jumped out and started medical.
9: Mena was rushed to nearby Kennestone Hospital and has now been given a clean bill of health. She credits God and first responders with saving her life. In Marietta, Jonathan O'Brien, 95.5 WSB.
7: Speaking of cardiac health, a nurse's health study finds women may be able to significantly reduce their risk of heart attack by incorporating resistance training. The study finds that women who did more than 2 hours of strength training a week reduced their risk of cardiovascular disease by 20%. Each additional hour was associated with a 5% lower risk. The 2 hours of resistance training decreased the risk of heart attack by more than 40%. Cardiovascular disease is the leading cause of death in women, and more women than men are likely to die from a heart attack or stroke. Luigi Mangione, the accused killer of UnitedHealthcare CEO Brian Thompson, will stand in Manhattan federal court January of 2027.
12: These dates now seem pretty firm, and the only question is which juries will hear that, and the jury selection is going to be fairly elaborate. Hundreds of people, beginning in just a few months, will begin filling out questionnaires, and the whole idea is to weed out any biases, get a fair and impartial jury of 12, with six alternates.
7: Aaron Katursky reports that Mangione's state trial will begin on September 8th. Family, friends, and musicians gathered to remember music exec Clive Davis during his funeral today. Bruce Springsteen shared about when he was signed by Davis back in 1972.
13: I tentatively strummed my guitar. I think I played him growing up in Saint in the City. Songs that would end up predominantly placed on my first album. And when I finished, Clive, smiling, simply said, "Welcome to Columbia Records."
7: Davis died last week at the age of 94. And American pride is hitting a 25-year low as the nation prepares for its 250th anniversary. According to a new Gallup survey, 33% of U.S. adults say they're extremely proud to be an American, while 20% say they are very proud. It marks a significant decline compared to the Gallup first started tracking the metric back in 2001 and found that 55% of U.S. adults say they were extremely proud to be an American then. It is 9:03. Live team coverage of traffic and weather's coming up next.
14: 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I'm Chris Chandler. 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
7: It is 9:05, which means it's now time for live team coverage of traffic and weather. We're checking in now with Brianna Rose in the WSB 24-hour traffic center. Good evening to you, Brianna. What's going on out there?
21: Good evening, Michelle. Good evening, Metro Atlanta. Heads up, if you're traveling on I-285 northbound near Washington Road, looks like a crash is taking out three right lanes, definitely causing delays. If you're coming from that Camp Creek area and Greenbrier Mall area, I'm sorry, if you're headed in that direction, be mindful if you're traveling throughout that stretch. I'm Brianna Rose from the Trusto.com Traffic Center, Triple Team Traffic, 95.5 WSB.
22: I'm Channel 2 Action News Chief Meteorologist Brad Nitz. Will stay very hot through the evening and then overnight just barely dropping below 80. Tuesday morning's low 78. Then mostly sunny early, turning hot again with a few isolated afternoon storms. Tuesday's rain chance 30% and a high of 95. Heat index 101. Another heat advisory in effect for Tuesday.
7: Checking out Storm Tracker radar right now. We do have some of those pop-up showers that Brad was talking about. They are pretty much on the Walton and Newton County line on the eastern part of that. And moving east, we also have some showers that are moving through Henry County at this hour. 91 degrees in Covington, 84 degrees in Carrollton, 87 degrees here in Midtown. 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I'm Michelle Wright, 95.5 WSB.
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0: Does the Democratic Party actually need to embrace the moniker of socialism, lean into it?
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6: All right, thank you, Scott Shannon. And thanks to all of you for being with us. Write down our toll-free telephone number. You want to be a part of the program. It is 800-941-SEAN if you want to join us. Linda, how long have I been saying that this is the most unpredictable midterm election year in our lifetime, and these are uncharted waters, and nobody as of today can predict with any degree of certainty what is going to happen in this midterm? The only thing I can tell those of you that want hope is that this is probably the greatest environment for a party in power, which historically tends to lose seats in the House and Senate. There have been exceptions, for Republicans to gain seats in the House and the Senate, which we will go through in great specificity and detail. How long have I been saying that? I've been saying this now for the longest time. I think I've been proven correct. Have I not?
7: Yeah, it's pretty bad.
6: Okay, so you have this woman, Darielisa Chevalier. So we had these elections last week. Now, we have spent a lot of time on this program going over Graham Plattner in Maine and all the insane things that he has said and his Nazi tattoo. We won't regurgitate that now. We have talked about the Senate candidate in Michigan by the name of El Sayed. And El Sayed is a guy that is a radical who's been campaigning with Hassan Piker, a guy on record as saying America deserved 9/11. We have gone all through six-gender Tallarico. God is non-binary. He defends the right of trans men to have access to abortion, which I'm having a hard time understanding, but he does. He wants a welcome mat at the southern border in the state of Texas, and a guy that wants to run a vegan campaign in Texas. And for whatever reason, it is the takeover of this party, I think you can argue, after last week, is now complete. Now, and there's a couple of things that are happening simultaneously that you have to pay attention to. Not only are the Democrats endorsing and electing these radicals, but people that you would think might stand up against the Nazi tattoo or stand up against the guy that blames victims of sexual assault or is not sympathetic to a young girl that wants to commit suicide, or a guy that says the people that he wants to vote for him are racist and stupid, you would think that maybe some Democrats would have at least a little moral clarity and a willingness to take on that radical element that has now emerged within their party. But it's not happening. If anything, just the opposite is happening. They're embracing them. And so it got worse last week. And I would argue that the Democratic Socialists of America, the DSA, which is the Mamdani group, which really is like communist. I mean, Graham Plattner claims he's a communist. So what's happened is all of these radicals now going up against more traditional Democrats, definitely left of center, far from conservative, far from Donald Trump supporters. And they are wiping them out in pretty much every race where it's taken place. I'll give you an example. This woman, Chevalier, she pulled off this massive political upset, and she defeated a five-term incumbent in New York by the name of Representative Adriano Espaillat. She's like Mamdani, a Democratic Socialist. She has said on the record, she said, quote, no more police at all ever. Well, if you don't have policing, what do you have? If you don't have law and order, how do you have safety and security? How many times have we said on this program that it is a prerequisite towards the pursuit of happiness, that first you have to have law and order. It's basic common sense. She has been, again, like many in the squad and people like Graham Plattner and others, she has been totally against the state of Israel. The rise of anti-Semitism now in the Democratic Party is through the roof, which raises a lot of questions to me about where Chuck Schumer stands on any of this. I think Chuck Schumer has become probably the biggest moral coward in Senate history at this particular point in time. This is a woman that supported the Block of Bombs Act to halt U.S. defense exports to Israel. I mean, that's how deep this runs. Now, here might be one of the worst things that this woman did. Maybe. There's a lot of them. Remember, October 7th, 2023, we had, you know, based on Israel's population and what happened that day and the murder and the rape and the torture and the kidnapping and beheadings, and a lot of it's on videotape. I've seen a lot of it. The day after, there was a pro-Palestinian rally in Times Square, New York. She was there. That's October 8th, 2023. If you look at Israel's population, a little less than 9 million, that would be the equivalent of 40,000 dead Americans in a day. We've talked about that a lot. In early 26, when asked if she would condemn Hamas, whose charter calls for the destruction of Israel, she just says, you know, that the question ignores 75 years of occupation, et cetera, et cetera. So, I mean, she is as radical a leftist as you can imagine.
8: Who is the terrorist?
9: Who is the terrorist?
8: The United States of America. We feel the Palestinian blood.
9: We feel the Palestinian blood.
8: And we stand in solidarity with Palestine. We have the historic responsibility.
9: We have the historic responsibility.
8: Of defeating.
9: Of defeating.
8: Israel colonialism.
9: Israel colonialism.
8: And U.S. imperialism.
6: So she wants that, and this is the day after October 7th. She's a woman that said, as I mentioned, no police at all, ever. When you have a city of 10 million people and you have no police, how could you possibly expect anything other than chaos and mayhem? She takes it a step further. She has advocated for the complete abolition of ICE, prison. She wants all prisons to be closed. She wants all police to be abolished. She wants all borders to be abolished. This is now, remember, we've been talking about the party of Plattner, the party of El-Sayed, the party of six-gender Tellerico. We've been talking about the party of Bernie Sanders and Pocahontas and Mamdani and AOC and the squad. And then we've been talking about the other part of the equation, which is, you know, but for one Democratic senator by the name of John Fetterman, no Democrat has been willing to take them on. This is a woman that explicitly opposes any form of deportation. Never mind the fact that we have laws and borders and sovereignty. She doesn't believe in any deportation, no punishment for crime. In 2022, she tweeted that the U.S. was involved in Ukraine because the Cold War ended and we've been bullying Russia ever since. The aggressor in that war was Russia. She, in an interview, agreed with a suggestion that if billionaires threaten to leave New York, they should go ahead and leave, which, by the way, is happening in droves. She has agreed with the suggestion on that issue, but in 2020, she actually doesn't even like members of her own party, which is a little odd to me. She publicly referred to Joe Biden as a rapist during the primary season. When Kamala Harris gave her now viral speech in 21, saying that her message to Guatemalan immigrants was do not come, she reposted the video with an F Kamala Harris note. That was very nice of her, Linda, don't you think? Very, very thoughtful.
7: She seems like a sweet gal. Super sweet.
6: Mm-hmm. Past social media posts surfaced showing comments where she disparaged interracial relationships with white people referred to COVID-19 as the pandemic, as a European plague. Why did I think all this time that it originated in Wuhan in a lab that was likely, funded by the Eco Health Alliance that got money from Fauci's NIH? Why did I believe that the whole time? She maintains that all deportations are fundamentally wrong. She supports the entire Green New Deal, which is womb to tomb, cradle to grave. She supports 100% fossil fuel free economy. She wants immigrants with temporary protected status to become citizens. She supports tuition free community college, Medicare for all. She is a longtime activist and apparently was an alumni organizer for Columbia University's, quote, Gaza Solidarity back in the day. And she's only one of the three that got elected. Now, the big question all of you have to ask yourself is, how many Democrats have dared to speak out against Plattner or El Sayed, who's campaigning with Hassan Piker, or Six Gender Tellerico, or God is Non-Binary Tellerico, or, a vegan campaign in the great state of Texas Tellerico. The real shift here, what makes this, I think, the most fascinating political moment, midterm election moment, is all past precedent goes out the window. Historically, the party in power will lose seats. There are exceptions in the House and in the Senate. That's historically. But I'm arguing that all bets are off. I'm arguing there's nobody that you can talk to today that's going to give you an accurate analysis of how this is going to play out. Now, I'll even take it a step further. I'm not even sure that the events that will define the outcome of the midterm election this year, I'm not even sure those events have happened yet. One of the other winners is a woman by the name of Claire Valdez, a former union organizer, state assemblywoman in New York, won a competitive race, and another Democratic socialist. Her priority, top priority, is getting every American worker into a union. She, too, wants to abolish ICE. She wants a complete moratorium on new AI data centers due to environmental concerns and job displacement risk. She is, by the way, Linda, you would love this. How many hours do you think you work a week on this show?
7: A lot. Way more than she's ever worked in her life.
6: How many articles did I send you between last night and tonight and today?
7: Oh, my God.
6: Advocates for a federally mandated 32-hour work week. Who works 32 hours? I don't know a single person that's successful that can work 32 hours and get away with it. And where are they going to get the money to pay their mortgage, their rent, their insurance, a few, extras for their kids, et cetera? I mean, life's expensive. Her housing platform includes a push for federal universal rent control. You know what universal rent control is? Basically, you empower elected officials to steal money from landlords that paid full price for an apartment.

0: Linda? Even though you get wanded a little more
1: Trust me,
0: frequently.
1: They're going to check me. They always check me.
0: Exactly. You and sweet baby James. Then you got this guy, Brad Lander. I mean, what happened to this guy, Dan Goldman, I thought was horrible when he went to that coffee shop and they put up that horrible, you know, tweet against this guy. Anyway, he is a progressive, and apparently he's a little bit more moderate in that he supports Hakeem Jeffries. Now, Hakeem Jeffries will not speak out against any of these people. Chuck Schumer will speak out against none of these people. And they probably think their silence will buy them some goodwill among these radicals. I don't think it's by buying them any goodwill, because I think all of these radicals are going to say, time for Schumer to go. He's leader in name only, minority leader in name only, and the same with Hakeem Jeffries. He's fighting for a $15 minimum wage. It's the same thing. He wants to expand the Supreme Court to 13 members, Medicare for all, supports a wealth tax, wants to raise the capital gains tax, wants to abolish ICE, and extends solidarity to Gaza. I mean, this is now your Democratic Party. I have been saying, and I stand by this, we are in uncharted waters for a midterm election year. We've never been in this position before. Now, I go to my admonition to you. I've been saying it for some time. And that is really simple. You only have to do one thing this year, as far as I'm concerned, and just commit in your mind, heart, and soul that you are going to vote and prevent these people from ever taking power. Because if you don't, this is the country that you will hand off to your kids and grandkids. You know, if you look at health, wellness, fitness, nutrition, longevity, how many, if you're really honest with yourself, how many of you are making guesses? Maybe a friend, a neighbor, a relative told you, oh, you got to try this vitamin or this supplement, or you got to eat more kale, which is the worst thing to eat in the world. Anyway, guessing what to take. And when, you know, the truth is everybody's body is different. 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
13: Good evening to you. It's 9:30. I'm Michelle Wright. Our top local story this hour, it's hot out there and some dangerously hot temperatures are in our forecast for the next several days as most of the nation is under a mega heat dome. That means our heat advisories are going to stay in place between noon and 8 as well, says Channel 2 Chief Meteorologist Brad Nitz.
14: And we'll keep the heat through the week. Mid-90s heat index in the low triple digits. We'll have some isolated storms back in the afternoon each day.
13: Experts say we should limit our outdoor activities to early mornings or late evening hours. Stay hydrated, take breaks in the shades, and make sure that we are wearing some light clothing. Meanwhile, several metro Atlanta communities are opening cooling centers to help people escape the brutal heat wave.
15: In Cobb County, the Musk Ministries Hope House Cooling Shelter on Bells Ferry Road is open daily through July 3rd. People will receive lunch and dinner. The City of Atlanta has a cooling center in Selena Butler Park. Bottled water will be provided. In addition, splash pads will be open at various various locations across the city, and there will be hydration stations at local fire stations. In Clayton County, cooling centers are located at county parks and recreation centers, the Flint River Community Center, and all Clayton County libraries. Bill Caiaccio, 95.5 WSB.
13: Now, how you protect yourself from the sun is about to change. That's because for the first time in decades, the FDA is approving a new active ingredient.
10: Bimotrizinol, for the first time in over 20 years, could enhance sun protection and encourage more sunscreen use. Dermatologists say that they are optimistic that the products containing the new active ingredient could change people's sunscreen habits, as it does offer translucent applications. Following the approval, the new sunscreen is expected to be in products available by late summer or early fall.
13: That's Katie Gray reporting. More grooming and coercion charges for a Gainesville man who's arrested in February on child sexual exploitation charges. 20-year-old Alec Bohawk was arrested on charges involving a 14-year-old girl from Texas. Now, investigators seized several of his electronic devices, and over the last 4 months, officers have found evidence of more than 12,000 more video and screen recordings, leading to an additional 25 counts of felony sexual exploitation of a minor, along with additional crimes. Police say there is no evidence of any victims that they lived here locally in the metro area. It's 9:32. Live team coverage of traffic and weather's up next.
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13: It is 9:35, and that means it's time for live team coverage of traffic and weather. We're checking in now with Brianna Rose in the WSB 24-Hour Traffic Center. Good evening to you, Brianna. What's going on in the roads out there?
0: Good evening, Michelle. Taking a look at South Fulton in the College Park area, looks like we've got construction on I-285 westbound near Old National. Taking out two right lanes, causing delays throughout that stretch. Elsewhere on I-285 southbound near Glenwood Road in Decatur, we've got construction there, taking out the right lane. Also, in Rockdale County on I-20 westbound near Salem Road, we've got construction taking out the right lane there, slowing your right if you're coming from Conyers headed towards Lathonia. I'm Brianna Rose from the Chesdale.com Traffic Center, Triple Team Traffic, 95.5 WSB.
14: I'm Channel 2 Action News Chief Meteorologist Brad Nitz. Few isolated storms this evening, drying up quickly, and will be very warm overnight, down to 78. 95 with a heat index in the triple digits on Tuesday. Heat advisory in effect noon to 8 p.m. again Tuesday with some isolated afternoon storms. 95 with a heat index around 102 Wednesday.
13: Checking Storm Tracker radar, we do have some showers in the Barrow and Walton County areas, sliding on down into Newton County as well. 81 degrees in Douglasville, 86 degrees in Duluth, and 86 degrees right here in Midtown. 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I'm Michelle Wright, 95.5 WSB.
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23: All right, it's sick. It's getting sicker. Everybody needs a personal safety and security plan for you and your family. Unfortunately, this is a very dangerous world. Now, there are some circumstances where only one option is going to do. That's a lethal option. You don't want to ever be in that position. But if you are in that position, you need to be prepared. But according to the FBI, latest year they have statistics for that's less than 0.01% of all altercations that required that response. Now, this is where the technology of BYRNA comes in. Good news. You don't need a permit. You don't need a background check. It's legal in all 50 states. It has powerful deterrents, tear gas, pepper spray, kinetic rounds. You can hit a target 50, 60 feet away. One shot can incapacitate any attacker for up to 40 minutes. Now, when the pros adopted technology, you should kind of pay attention. Like, if all baseball players started using a new bat, I think that would garner my attention if I was a baseball player. If over 500 government agencies, police departments, private security firms are using this technology, I think that tells you a lot. And they are. That's the good news. Anyway, bottom line is, check out this technology. Don't take my word for it. Look at their videos online. Very impressive. It is non-lethal self-defense that may save your life, the life of your family. Anyway, check it out. Make it part of your everyday personal safety security strategies. You can look at the videos online. 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All right, so let me get back to this whole idea, because this is like a full, I mean, we're now getting close to the 4th of July. By the end of this week, it's going to be the 4th of July. What's today's date, Linda? It's the June what?
24: Today is the 29th.
23: Okay, today's the 29th. So we're getting very close to July, August, September. In September, what happens? Labor Day. What happens after Labor Day? People's attention start getting drawn into elections. Again, the only thing I'm going to ask all of you in this audience is one thing, is just commit in your mind, heart, soul, that you are not going to let this radicalized party take over our country. And we'll have nothing but never-ending investigation, impeachment, you know, nonstop pushes for new Green Dealism, socialism, climate alarmism. It will be a disaster, because now the Democratic Socialists, Communists, they pretty much run the Democratic Party. There was a Politico piece out today that they are now planning to even take down the most powerful Democrat in Washington. Well, I would argue formerly most powerful, and that's Chuck Schumer. I mean, we learned a lot about Chuck Schumer when it came to Mamdani. Did he endorse Mamdani? No. Did he speak out against them, which is even worse? No. Did he speak out against his wife and post that she liked post October 7, 2023? No. Has Chuck Schumer ever taken on the squad or Graham Plattner or El Sayed or Tellerico? No. Did he stand up against any of these people that were elected in his home state of New York? No. Will he ever? No. Which is why, according to Politico, I mean, he thinks this is his way to stay in power as the Democratic minority leader, you know, with his plan. Like, for example, going when he was asked about Graham Plattner, we will defeat Susan Collins and take control of the Senate. He said the same thing five times because he doesn't have the courage to even go after a guy with a Nazi tattoo that has attacked women that are victims of sexual assault on top of every other insane thing that he has said. So anyway, what's interesting to watch are people like him. Again, leader in name only, because he doesn't dare take on the real leaders of the Democratic Party. The real leaders of the Democratic Party, the person that's winning the most in terms of endorsements with Democrats is Bernie Sanders. The next person that's winning the most is AOC. The next person that's winning the most is Pocahontas. And I don't see Chuck Schumer ever being willing, able, capable of taking on any of them. So he sits by quietly. His party becomes more radicalized. He is scared to death that AOC might challenge him for his Senate seat. If she does, it will be a massacre. She would absolutely destroy him in the state of New York. So Politico has this piece today that in New York, you know, it's like a five-alarm fire, they describe it, for Chuck Schumer. And they said the relentless march, which saw a trio of insurgents toppling establishment-backed Democrats Tuesday, is now shifting to the even bigger prize of ousting him. He's 75 years old. He's out of touch. He has no control over his party. It goes on to say Schumer has long been considered vulnerable to a left flank challenge. His stalwart support, which, by the way, has not been recent, this is years ago, for Israel, has created additional left-flank exposure and criticism. And it goes on to say the rapidly shifting political dynamic is now morphing into a crisis for the entire Democratic establishment. Now, the establishment, and no one's more establishment than Chuck, you know, it should be a wake-up call. If Chuck had any moral compass or moral clarity or moral strength, he would put aside his desire for power. And he would try to right the ship and lead his party to more reasonable points of view. And I'll give you an example. If I'm Chuck Schumer right now, I'm quaking in my boots. I'm scared to death, said one Democratic strategist, former advisor to Governor Kathy Hochul. You know, why is Kathy Hochul so beholden to Mamdani? Because she needs Mamdani's support if she wants to get reelected. Although in New York, I worry about the math. It's just a big problem. Jeffries now has his, Hakeem Jeffries, again, both minority leaders are from New York, and he thinks it exposes the Democratic divide, although one of the people support him, Lander supports him. Let's put it this way. When Van Jones takes this stand, this is what he said. This was quoted in the New York Post. He hit the panic button and warned, quote, the roof is collapsing on the Democratic Party.
1: This is a new establishment. Schumer and Hakeem Jeffries. This is a battle between the establishment and this insurgency, and the roof is collapsing on the Democratic Party establishment tonight. If Mamdani gets a hat trick, three out of three, this is a new era for the Democratic Party, and you can't write off New York City because this is the place where both it's a power center for the establishment and the insurgency, and they're going head to head tonight. And right now, this is not no longer a movement. This is a movement and a machine at the same time. There's just no way to sugarcoat this. If Mamdani pulls off a hat trick, it is a new era in Democratic Party politics.
23: All right. So he was right. Mamdani pulled off the hat trick, and he's hitting the panic button that the roof is collapsing on the Democratic Party. Now, the Democratic Socialists are now planning, as I said, to topple Schumer. And, you know, if you look at other indicators, there's, for example, we've cited other polls before this one where America's pride in our great country, the greatest country, I think, God gave man, among Democrats, I mean, these are record low numbers. So it's sort of like the base of the Democratic Party has been radicalized. What is that going to mean for Democrats that maybe live in Wisconsin or Pennsylvania or Georgia or North Carolina or Michigan or Nevada or Arizona? I think it's going to mean they're going to leave the Democratic Party. They're not going to want to be a part of a party of AOC and be a part of a party of Mamdani and Bernie Sanders and Pocahontas and AOC and the squad, and a party that is even adopting virulent anti-Semitism in some corners. Joe Biden, by the way, appeared over the weekend. He got heckled at a Democratic Party gala, and he appeared confused which way to exit as usual. So we're going to watch this. AOC has now, she's out there going full on socialist, calling for the breakup of big tech companies like Apple. Why would you break up Apple? I like Apple. Apple doesn't get rich because anybody's forced to buy an Apple product. Most people have an Apple phone because they want an Apple phone. Anyway, so she's putting them on. I mean, this is just the beginning of the government takeover of industry. This is what they would do. And this is where they stand now as a party. So they've got a major, hardcore, radical, democratic. It's not just the Democratic Socialists of America. It is full on, you know, statism, communism, redistributionism across the board. And it's not good for them. Now, let me play a couple of other examples. Now, when a guy like Chris Murphy, definitely hardcore liberal Democrat, but why would Senator Chris Murphy of Connecticut? Connecticut is not exactly New York, but it's pretty reliably left. You might recall that Joe Lieberman, formerly vice presidential candidate with Al Gore, lost his primary. That was kind of like the canary in the coal mine then, and then came back and won the general election, and he won as an independent. Here's Chris Murphy. Now, again, this is supposed to be a mainstream Senate Democrat, and listen to him welcoming all of these radicals and applauding them for what they're doing. Listen.
4: I want us to be a Big Ten party. I mean, I've been saying this for years. I think that it's actually a sign of a party that is alive and growing when there's a contest of ideas inside the party. So I'm not a Democratic Socialist, but I do believe that the Democratic Party has been historically way too timid in taking on corporate power. I think our party should have bigger ideas. I put one on the table last week, a $25 minimum wage. And I think we do have to have answers for the way in which corporations and billionaires are taking over and corrupting our politics. So I do think that there is somewhat of a trend that candidates who are confronting concentrated corporate power in a meaningful way are winning. And I think that that is something that the Democratic Party should pay attention to.
23: Now, what does states like California, New York, Washington State all have in common? I mean, Mamdani did that video about Ken Griffin. Ken Griffin's left New York and he's taken with him $6 billion he had planned on investing in New York City. He's taken it all with him. And by the way, thank God he's moving that money to my free state of Florida, which makes me happy because my fellow Floridians will get high paying career jobs and it will be nothing but a boom to the economy in South Florida, which has been happening, you know, more and more on a daily basis. More people from California now seem to be moving to Texas and Florida than ever before, which we'd not seen. When James Carville, again, who's been losing his mind of late, sees these results and loses it, I think this is a very telling moment because he himself kind of seemed to have fallen into the idea that they're going to embrace this radical wing of their party. Here's what he said this weekend.
5: I don't think that the congressional Democrat should seat her as a member of the Democratic Party. She actually describes herself as a Democratic Socialist. I don't have anything in common with someone that says that they're against interracial dating or doesn't want to have any incarceration for convicted felons. That's just not who I think the Democratic Party is. And they ought to let her be a Democratic Socialist, but I don't think they should. You know, you can't kick out of Congress. She was voted, but she doesn't have to be in a Democratic caucus. To this extent of this one instance, I think the Democrats need to stand up and say, this is not who we are. We do not determine who you can date or not date. That is your own business. You can date whoever you want. And when you start telling people they can't date somebody of a different race or a different gender, I don't know, whatever the hell it is, that's not my business. It's never been any of my business. It's certainly not now. And I just think that that's not why most people are Democrats. We're Democrats because we don't hate anybody.
23: So there would be three Democrats that I would listen to. One is Carville, even though I think lately he's kind of jumped the shark and he's been a little crazy. But when Van Jones is saying it, when David Axelrod is saying it, we've had on the program, we had on TV, Mark Penn. When Mark Penn is saying it, when Doug Schoen on this radio program last week said it, and all of these former mainstream, you know, Democrats that have been around the block and been part of many election cycles, and they see the damage and the danger that their party is now facing in terms of an identity crisis, you know that what I'm telling you is true. And that is that all bets are off here. It's the most unpredictable midterm election year ever. I mean, it's all up for grabs. And I think that the more the American people become aware, A, that these people have now are now dominating the Democratic Party, and B, no mainstream Democrat dares to correct them or challenge them or battle them or fight them. I think that's even worse than the people that take these crazy positions, because it never used to be that way. Somebody would stand up and say, okay, that's really stupid. You're going to cost us the election. Probably a good time for you to shut up and, you know, go hide in a hole somewhere. Anyway, 800-941-SHAWN is our number. 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
23: The big question is, does Linda agree with everything I said? You've got to agree that these are uncharted waters. You've got to agree that we've never, ever faced a midterm like this.
24: Yeah, that's what happens when you let radical Islam and communism infect your country.
23: Okay. Why don't we get right to the bottom line there?
24: Why don't we?
23: 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We'll get full analysis. Greg Jarrett is next.
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21: You're struggling to pay bills and you're looking for a way to get it done. Well, for a lot of people, the money that's available when you're really tempted to get at some of your cash is money in your 401k. And it's really easy now with most employer plans for you to pull money out of your 401k, doing a hardship withdrawal, in other cases doing a loan. And if things are really desperate in your household, I don't want to tell you don't do this. But if there is an alternative, I want you to consider it. Because it eats up money that ultimately is to provide comfort for you later in life. In fact, the harm to your future self is so severe that I have a new calculator at Clark.com that before you take that money from the 401k, pop that money in my calculator and you'll see, hey, maybe I shouldn't do that.
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26: 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Latest on the heat wave. Clark Howard, how to protect your car from thieves. 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
32: Good evening to you. It's 10 o'clock. I'm Michelle Wright. The news is being brought to you by AquaGuard Foundation Solutions. This story is new at 10. There's a new survey that finds a majority of Georgia teachers use artificial intelligence.
33: The findings from the Georgia Department of Audits and Accounts show nearly 60% of the teachers surveyed report using AI to help with classroom tasks.
34: There's nothing in the report that is truly surprising.
33: Georgia Association of Educators President Lisa Morgan believes it's important for teachers to know how to responsibly use AI.
34: We know that the use of AI is increasing throughout our society.
33: 90% of teachers who use the technology say it's had a positive impact on their class. Jonathan O'Brien, 95.5 WSB.
32: We've got 84 degrees currently in Atlanta. The heat continues in the overnight hours and into tomorrow. We also do have some heavy showers that are in our eastern listening area. Atlanta's most accurate and dependable forecast is coming up. Traffic flowing once again along I-85 in Coweta County. That wasn't the case for several hours earlier today after an officer-involved shooting involving a Coweta County deputy shuts down that highway.
0: Deputies say they tried to pull over a man on I-85 near the Grantville exit for a traffic stop. After talking to the man, deputies say he ran back to his car, hopped in the passenger seat, pulled out a gun, and opened fire on deputies. They returned fire, killing the man. No deputies were hurt in the incident, and the GBI is on scene investigating. Keith Cromwell, 95.5 WSB.
32: This story's new at 10 as well. A shooting leaves one man dead in Clayton County. It happened off Darwin Drive in Jonesboro. Police are still trying to figure out who the victim is as they search for suspects. Anybody with information can contact the Clayton County Police Department. Accused spa shooter Robert Aaron Long has an entirely new defense team. And his judge is now worried that they could violate the speedy trial law. Long's new lawyer asked for 9 to 12 months to get up to speed on the death penalty case. Fulton County Superior Court Judge Earl Granville balked at that.
1: While I share your understanding, most of the heavy lifting is done.
32: Long is facing malice murder charges for the 2021 shooting deaths of four women at a pair of Atlanta massage spas. A new study from Georgia State University finds recent rent paid on Atlanta's west side is building wealth in Buckhead. This report is new at 10.
2: Research reveals absentee owners of more than 2,300 properties in lower-income black Atlanta neighborhoods live just a few miles away, albeit in much wider, tonier zip codes like Buckhead.
3: As much as folks in Buckhead that were leading the secession movement like to claim that, Buckhead is contributing all of this wealth and resources to the rest of the city and not getting their fair share back, it's actually the rent money that flows from those black neighborhoods to Buckhead that is part of what creates that wealth.
2: Study co-author Dr. Taylor Shelton says investors in wealthier, mostly white neighborhoods often live outside the area altogether. Veronica Waters, 95.5 WSB.
32: Luigi Mangione is back in court for a hearing that set a date for his federal trial. Brian Buckmeyer reports a jury selection will begin January 5th of next year with opening statements slated for the 25th.
4: We saw in the state case as well that they brought up the issue of a psychiatric defense. That's going to play a big part in this, even though the fact they pulled it away in the state case, because I think it's going to impact the potential jurors who are going to look at this case. And I think that's what comes down to being the biggest part of this case. Who's going to sit in that jury box to decide the fate of Luigi Mangione?
32: The state trial is slated for September 8th. It's 10:03. Live team coverage of traffic and weather's coming up next.
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32: It is 10:05, and that means it's now time for live team coverage of traffic and weather. We're checking in with Brianna Rose in the WSB 24-hour traffic center. Good evening to you, Brianna. What's going on out there?
13: Good evening, Michelle. Taking a look at Conyers on I-20 westbound near Salem Road. Looks like we've got construction in Rockdale County taking out one right lane. Elsewhere on I-25 southbound near Linwood Road in DeKalb County, we've got construction taking out the right lane. Over in South Fulton, College Park, construction on I-285 westbound near Old National is taking out the right lane. I'm Brianna Rose, Triple Team Traffic, 95.5 WSB.
14: I'm Channel 2 Action News Chief Meteorologist Brad Nitz. Will stay very hot through the evening and then overnight just barely dropping below 80. Tuesday morning's low 78, then mostly sunny early, turning hot again with a few isolated afternoon storms. Tuesday's rain chance 30% and a high of 95. Heat index 101. Another heat advisory in effect for Tuesday.
32: Looking at storm tracker radar, we do have some heavy showers that are going through the Winder area, Monroe, Covington as well. Temperature reading of 85 degrees in Stonecrest and 84 degrees in Smyrna. We got 84 degrees right here in Midtown as well. More news. 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
30: 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Toll free, it is 800-941-SEAN. If you want to be a part of the program, we have a lot of news regarding Supreme Court decisions that have come down today. Some I like, some I don't like. Greg Jarrett, Fox News legal analyst and New York Times bestselling author, will join us in a minute. Court allowing Trump to fire the FTC commissioner overturns major restraint on presidential power. A lot of people looking at that as a huge win. Others not happy about the court preventing the president from firing the Fed chair governor. And justices uphold the state law allowing for late arriving mail-in ballots. Not sure why people get an extension. And you know, when it comes to getting their ballots in on time, there should be a set date. That date should be Election Day. And if everybody's required to have it in by that date, I don't think that is too onerous. Let's go to some analysis, then we'll get to Greg. Here's John Yoo explaining how the Supreme Court ruling in this one particular case, its most important ruling, he declares, in 91 years. Here's what he said.
31: The FTC case, Slaughter, is the culmination of a campaign by presidents going back to Ronald Reagan all the way through, all the presidents, all the way through to Trump, aided by really the Roberts Court, has been on this for 20 years now, to try to end the practice of Congress of creating these independent powers within the executive branch, which are not under the control of the president. This decision is perhaps the most important decision about the operation of the government since 1935, as you said, Bill. That case is called Humphrey's Executor. No longer will there be an FTC, SCC, FCC. All those agencies were designed by Congress to be outside the president's control. And the court says clearly that is inconsistent with the vesting by the founders of the executive power only in the president. They're all going to be directly under the control of the president now. Huh. So it almost doesn't matter whether they're in the Treasury Department or in the State Department, because the president now can, right, give them orders and fire them if they don't obey.
0: All right, let's get Greg Jarrett's reaction to all of this. Greg, I tend to agree with John Yoo on this and his analysis. This is the slaughter case where the dismissal of two Democratic commissioners from the FTC by President Trump and finding that their removal conflicted with statutory requirements. What is your take?
1: Well, John Yoo is right. Finally, after 91 years, the president gets to regain control of the out-of-control alphabet soup of federal agencies that mushroomed during the 20th century, the so-called administrative state that has behaved, and you and I have talked about it, Sean, as a fourth branch of government, unelected people, totally unaccountable to anyone, who wield enormous power. And today, Chief Justice John Roberts said, that's enough. And he restored common sense by saying, look, these agency officials who exercise executive power are accountable to the chief executive, the president. And executive power rests solely on the president and nobody else. So he can fire them at will, because removal is a necessary component of presidential control. And the court said, by the way, Congress cannot restrict the president's control over these agency officers. So, you know, in doing this, the Supreme Court reversed itself. As John Yoo pointed out, the Humphreys executor decision, a horrible decision in 1935 by a different Supreme Court, obviously, that prevented presidents from firing officials at these regulatory agencies. That was a wrongheaded decision. And now, finally, it is dead and buried.
0: What did you make of the Supreme Court ruling today on counting mail-in ballots after Election Day? Jonathan Turley, our colleague, he described this as a significant loss for Republicans. It makes no sense to me, with maybe the exception of the military, if they need extra time because of the pace at which mail-in ballots can be sent from overseas, maybe with that exception. But he viewed this as a little bit more significant than I did. What is your take?
1: Well, I think this was the Supreme Court saying to the people across the street in Congress, if you really want to, you know, bring in these mail-in ballots and contain them, pass the Save America Act, which has a provision on that. This ruling wasn't about ideology. It was a specific reading of existing federal law. And the court said that the federal statute specifies when voters must vote, but it says nothing at all about when mail-in ballots must be received. And the court said it's up to Congress to pass a law, i.e. Save America Act, if it wants ballots to be received by Election Day. But until then, states have the power to manage ballot counting, which is what Mississippi did in this particular case. But this is consistent with the Constitution, which grants Congress the power to regulate federal elections, but it gives states the authority to administer elections, and that includes in a vote counting. However, the court said the Constitution does give Congress the power to override or modify those state rules, such as Mississippi and California and elsewhere. But until that happens, you know, you're going to have these nightmare scenarios such as California where you don't know the results for many days or weeks. And that only fuels distrust in the integrity of elections. I mean, I see this as the Supreme Court sort of lighting a fire under Congress that if you really want to fix elections, pass a law.
0: You know, they often go back and pretty much advise Congress to do such without such explicit language as you're using. I think the case that is going to matter the most is the issue of birthright citizenship. Over the years, we've used the term anchor babies. People come from other countries. They give birth to a child in the U.S. and automatically they are a U.S. citizen. Now, you've heard oral arguments. You've heard, you know, different analysis of it. What's your take?
1: Well, I wrote a column immediately after the president issued his executive order when he took office on birthright citizenship. And I argued that he had a valid argument because I went back to, and you can read it online, take some time to find it, but you'll find it. The debate that took place between the sponsors and the authors, of that particular provision of the 14th Amendment. And it was abundantly clear to me from the words they spoke on the floor of the U.S. Senate that they did not intend for this to include, children or anybody who's not a legal resident. I was disappointed as I listened to the oral argument that that wasn't emphasized enough. Now, that doesn't mean that the Supremes themselves aren't looking at that in context. But, I think the odds are that the president's going to lose on birthright citizenship. If he does, I think it's a wrong decision. It would be up to Congress to fix it. It's astonishing to me that, you hear Chuck Schumer say over and over again, oh, it's Jim Crow 2.0. He apparently doesn't realize it was Democrats that created the Jim Crow laws. Which were hideous and awful. And this has nothing to do about disenfranchising African American voters. If you look at the polling data, they're among the highest, 78% or something like that want valid voter ID. And it's silly to argue in this day and age that, these people don't have ID. You have to have an ID to do anything, to pick up medicine, to travel, to go anywhere, even to attend a Democrat rally, you got to have an ID. So, I think they want to cheat, and they're creating the conditions to do so.
0: All right, quick break. More with our legal analysis of all the Supreme Court rulings that have come down today. More with Greg Jarrett on the other side. Mark Halperin will analyze a lot of how the Democratic Party is now shifted so solidly left. All right, we're getting ready. We're going to celebrate our 250th anniversary, this milestone. Also a great time to reflect on an enduring relationship between the U.S. and Israel. Yes, our greatest ally, the most reliable ally. Let's go back to the words of President John F. Kennedy. He once said, Israel was not created in order to disappear. Israel will endure and flourish. And those words captured the spirit of a young democracy threatened and determined to survive in spite of being surrounded by so many enemies. And, you have two nations thousands of miles apart, united by a shared values of faith, freedom, resilience. And as we celebrate 250 years of independence, the International Fellowship of Christians and Jews, they are seeking as much help as they can. Israel getting hammered by Hezbollah out of Lebanon. They're getting hammered by Hamas out of Gaza. The Iranians again breaking a ceasefire whenever they can. And what that means is they target densely populated human areas, and that results in a lot of people, their homes are destroyed. They need all the basic humanitarian assistance possible. And that's food and water and shelter and medicines. And you name it, they need it. They have mobile medical clinics for the elderly that can't even get out of their house. Whatever you can do during their time of need as they fight for their survival, please go to their website. They'll give you a free USA Israel flag pin when you go online. 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

0: final moments with Greg Jarrett as he analyzes the Supreme Court rulings that have been released today. Overall, as you look at the decisions now that are coming down kind of fast and furious here, and whether it's the Slaughter case or Watson versus the RNC or the Trump versus Cook case or any of the cases that we're getting with decisions on, and as we await the final decisions, what is your take on the makeup of the court? Because when people ask me, I really can't give them a straight answer. I don't have any clue what the judicial philosophy of Amy Coney Barrett is. At times, I don't have any clue what it might be for, you know, Chief Justice John Roberts. I don't know if you have the same questions I do, but I find some of their decisions contradictory and just odd to me.
1: Well, Amy Coney Barrett tends to do whatever John Roberts does. You'll notice that in the opinions. She mimics his point of view. But for those who say that this is a one-sided court in the bag for President Trump, decisions that we saw today belie that argument. Yes, Trump has won some significant cases, but he's lost a bunch. The tariffs, for example, an important case. He didn't win that one. Birthright citizenship will come out tomorrow. I don't think he's going to win that one. I may be surprised. And then, of course, as you point out today, two cases in which Trump/Republicans did not win. The Lisa Cook case, Federal Reserve, where the president had fired her. And the court said not.
0: Why do you think they bifurcated that out compared to other agencies, which gave the president an enormous amount of power? And in that case, I'm talking about the Slaughter case.
1: Yeah. So on the one hand, in the Slaughter case, the president has broad authority to fire anyone at federal regulatory agencies. But Chief Justice Roberts created an exception for the central bank, the Fed. Why? Because in creating the Fed, Congress structured it to operate independently because it recognized that monetary policy is meant to be protected from political pressure. Understand the court did not say the Fed governor can never be fired, only that removal has to meet the statutory requirements contained in that law. It's a nuanced ruling, which is why the Chief Justice authored both the Slaughter case and the Lisa Cook case, so that he himself could draw the distinction.
0: Net, would you say that this was a good day for Republicans and the president, or, you know, a split decision?
1: Oh, I'd call it a split decision. Republicans didn't win everything. But, you know, the Slaughter case is a huge decision because, as John, you pointed out, you and I agree, this out of control administrative state, this fourth branch of government, has been wielding too much, enormous power, since the Humphreys decision by the Supreme Court in 1935. And every single president has complained about it and been angry about it. But it took President Donald Trump to actually bring the challenge, and take it all the way to the U.S. Supreme Court and get a bad decision rectified. You know, the Supreme Court has gotten a lot of decisions wrong over 250 some odd years. And they've reversed themselves and overturned themselves more than 100 times. And you can add today's decision to that long list.
0: Well, it's amazing. These decisions come out one after another today. And Greg Jarrett actually finds the time to read them all and help inform all of us. That's what makes you great at what you do. Greg Jarrett, appreciate your time, sir. Thank you, as always. All right, my friend, 800-941-SEAN is our number.
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6: Good evening. It's 10:30. I'm Michelle Wright. 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Our top local story this hour, we're dealing with more scorching hot temperatures as a mega heat dome covers a large portion of the nation. Channel 2 Action News Chief Meteorologist Brad Nitt says our hot temperatures will continue to trigger heat advisories.
7: We'll stay hot this evening and very warm overnight. Tuesday morning, 78. High 95 tomorrow with another heat advisory as the heat index goes up into the low triple digits.
6: And we'll be in this weather pattern for the remainder of the week. Brad's full forecast is on the way. Currently 83 degrees right now in the metro area. With a heat wave gripping the metro area, several communities are opening up cooling centers.
8: The City of Atlanta's cooling center is open this week at Selena Butler Park. Bottled water will be provided. There are also splash pads at various locations across the city, and fire stations are being used as hydration stations. Clayton County has cooling centers located at Clayton County Parks and Recreation Centers, the Flint River Community Center, and all Clayton County libraries. Musk Ministries Hope House Cooling Shelter is open daily, starting at noon on Bells Ferry Road in Marietta. Anyone visiting there will get lunch and dinner. Bill Caiaccio, 95.5 WSB.
6: Wildlife officials in Florida say they've captured two alligators from a river where a 31-year-old woman was killed. Florida Fish and Wildlife spokesperson Chad Weber says the woman's boyfriend tried to pull her out of the gator's jaws.
9: So she was bitten on both of her arms. The boyfriend was the one that made the phone call. He was trying to get her from the alligator's mouth. And on the way to the hospital, she did pass away from her injuries.
6: The woman was swimming with her boyfriend and a friend in about 3 feet of water when that attack happened. A meeting is set for tomorrow in Qatar between the United States and Iran. While the White House says the talks come as the U.S. and Iran have agreed to stop the hostilities in the Strait of Hormuz, the Iranians have not yet confirmed that meeting.
10: There was a phrase that basically said that there would be toll-free passage through that shipping lane. But of course, what happens after that isn't clear. And the Iranians clearly believe they've had talks with the Omanis, the other nation whose borders basically go onto those that waterway. They believe that they have this kind of deciding vote and that, you know, the future status of that critical waterway will be in large part decided by them. But that clearly will be a focus of the negotiations tomorrow.
6: And that's Tom Sufi Burridge reporting. It is 10:32. Live team coverage of traffic and weather's coming up next.
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6: It is 10:35, and that means it's time for live team coverage of traffic and weather. We're checking in with Brianna Rose in the WSB 24-hour traffic center. Good evening to you, Brianna. What are the roads looking like right now?
14: Good evening, Michelle. Heads up if you're traveling in Fulton County. Looks like we've got a crash on I-285 westbound near Jonesboro Road, taking out two right lanes. Two right lanes are blocked, definitely causing delays throughout that stretch. Elsewhere, we've got construction on I-20 westbound near Salem Road, stretching all the way towards Lithonia. That's from Conyers to Lithonia, taking out that right lane from Rockdale County to DeKalb County. I'm Brianna Rose, Triple Team Traffic, 95.5 WSB.
7: A hot summer night. Temperatures barely getting below 80 overnight. We'll dip down to about 78 Tuesday morning. Mostly sunny early. A few isolated afternoon storms on Tuesday as we heat up to 95. Heat index 101. Heat advisory in effect. Back to 95 again on Wednesday.
6: Looking at Storm Tracker radar, we do have a shower in the Monroe area at this hour. And some heavy showers moving right out of the Watkinsville area into Athens. 79 degrees in Powder Springs, 80 degrees in Fairburn, 83 degrees right here in Midtown. More news head your way at 11 o'clock. 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
1: All right, 25 now till the top of the hour. 800-941-SEAN, our number if you want to be a part of the program. 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
1: I just wanted to do a check-in. There's a guy I'm going to introduce you to in a second. His name is Brian Stern, and he's the Gray Bull Rescue chairman and founder. And we saw what happened. He's a veteran of more than 800 rescue evacuation missions worldwide. And Brian has helped save in the course of his life. This is his passion. This is really what he was born to do, if you ask me. He has saved more than 8,700 lives and served as a first responder even during the 9/11 attacks. And anyway, he's bringing his expertise in terms of, you know, a lot of the devastation that happened in Venezuela. There's a lot of outrage growing after a video surfaced appearing to show the regime's interior minister preventing members of a U.S. rescue delegation from actually assisting the people that desperately needed help, which makes no sense at all. Secretary of State Marco Rubio weighed in on this. Let's play it.
3: Well, I'm already deploying search and rescue teams from Fairfax County, Virginia, and Los Angeles. There'll be some others we'll add. That's their most immediate need right now is search and rescue efforts. They have a bunch of collapsed buildings, and so they'll need a lot of help in terms of digging through that. The airport there is badly damaged, so we'll have to rely on the Department of War to deploy assets there. And then we're also helping them with some overhead imagery, especially in coastal areas where they don't have full visibility over what the damage has been and what the impact has been. Those are the acute, like, short-term needs over the next 48 to 72 hours, because in search and rescue, you're trying to get to people while you can still save their lives. They're buried under rubble. And other countries are responding as well. The Qataris have already offered assistance, as we spoke to them earlier today as well. El Salvador has stepped up, and multiple countries around the region, including Chile and others, have reached out to us to communicate and get that happening. As we move forward with that response, with the sort of the short-term phase of response recovery, the second phase, of course, will be identifying the more longer-term and acute needs. What are the things over the long-term they're going to need help with? We'll have a better assessment of that after the next 48 hours when we're on the ground, and as the Venezuelan authorities get more visibility as to the level of damage in terms of housing. Where do you put all these people that don't have anywhere to go live? What we can do to help restore or help them restore their communications, their internet, their telecom, and so forth.
1: One of the things that defines the people of this great country, and there are so many things that define its greatness, is whether it's fellow Americans in need, whether it's a tsunami, you know, somewhere around the world somewhere, whether there's any other natural disaster, the ability of the American people, the generosity of the American people to rise to the occasion and provide the food and the water and the medicine and the supplies and the, you know, the equipment that are needed to help people out in their worst moments is beyond inspiring. And I think there's no better, more generous country than ours. That's why it's hard to understand why some Democrats don't take pride in their country. Anyway, here to give us an update on it is Brian Stern. He's with Gray Bull Rescue. He's the chairman and founder, and he is staged and ready in the Caribbean to help in these missions following these catastrophic earthquakes. And He is bringing us an update today. Brian, thanks for being on the ground. I think it's a pretty impressive record that you've helped save more than 8,700 lives in your life, but clearly that's your calling and you're great at it. How do things stand now?
4: Thanks for having us, Sean. Things are complicated. The video that you were just referencing, where you see Dio Estado Cabello kind of adversarial with a search and rescue team from America, it's fascinating because he's literally that same guy, Dio Estado Cabello, is on the same exact indictment as Nicolas Maduro. And there remains a Rewards for Justice bounty on his head, still to this very day. So I bring that up. I bring that up just to showcase the complexity of this whole mess. Venezuela is a complicated place. It's always been a complicated place. The largest concentration of Hezbollah outside of Lebanon is in Venezuela. And you're seeing, American search and rescue teams co-located with people who have literally part of the Rewards for Justice program. And
1: all right, but the report is and there's video to back this up that has surfaced appearing to show that the Interior Minister preventing members of a U.S. rescue delegation from actually assisting the people in Venezuela. What's that all about?
4: Well, this is the challenge, right? The Minister of Interior, Dio Estado Cabello, is the guy in the video. We have a warrant out for his arrest as we speak. This is not a good guy. So it is not surprising that a bad guy is getting in the way of doing good things. That's what bad guys do. So, the people are suffering. The people have been suffering for quite some time. Just because there was a big earthquake does not mean that the bad guys found Jesus. That's not what that means. Here on the ground, a lot of things have been frustrated. Relief efforts, humanitarian aid, search and rescue teams, as you see in the video, all kinds of things, permitting for aircraft, all kinds of things, are frustrated by the current government of Venezuela. And when Delcy Rodriguez, the current president of Venezuela, her stepfather is Ilyich Ramirez, also known as Carlos the Jackal. That's her stepdad, the godfather of international terrorism. So,
1: well, if we have an indictment for this guy, why don't we just arrest him, get him out of the way, and then the relief efforts can continue?
4: The guy in the American in the video looked more like a law enforcement officer than a fireman to me. I think he maybe should have, done some habeas corpus on Dio Estado Cabello and use that to pay for humanitarian aid and search and rescue teams to come in. I don't think that's the worst idea in the world either.
1: Let me ask you this. Are you able to get to the people in need? Because time is usually of the essence after an event like this.
4: Right now, we are absolutely in recovery phase. It hasn't been called yet, but the search and rescue part, the idea of finding people who are alive, is now we're talking about divine intervention and miracles. If somebody is found alive, it's at that level. Miracles do happen, of course, but it is it would be anomalous. It's 1,000 degrees outside. It's very hot. Air purity is a problem. Air oxygen availability in a collapsed and confined spaces at a premium, plus injuries, plus heat, plus the rest. The likelihood of finding someone alive at this moment is very, very, very, very, very, very low. Therefore, this is pivoting to recovery. This is pivoting to search and recovery, and also humanitarian aid. There's lots of people in Venezuela that were already displaced because of conflict and all the rest. This earthquake did not make that situation any better.
1: Brian, we appreciate all you're doing. Please update us if there's anything we can do to help you or any message we can send on to the administration. We'll be glad to help any way we can. Godspeed. Keep up the great work. And it's phenomenal what you're doing. And I have every belief that, that relief will get there eventually. It's too bad that you have to fight through this, insanity right now.
4: The big thing we need, Sean, right now, GrableRescue.org. We need people to go to the website and donate. We're a 501c3, and helicopters and boats do not pay for themselves. Everything costs money out here. So we need people to listen and to please try and help people out. That's the best way people can help right now is give money to good organizations doing good work.
1: Well, we'll put that up on my website, Hannity.com. Brian, appreciate you being with us. Thank you, sir. All right, quick break. Right back to our phones this Monday, 800-941-SEAN, our number if you want to be a part of the program.
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13: Please be advised. 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
14: 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I thought those were good for me.
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0: back to our busy phones. It's toll-free this Monday, 800-941-SHAWN. Joe in my free state of Florida. Joe, how are you? Glad you called.
1: Doing great. How are you, Sean?
0: I'm good, sir. What's happening?
1: I'm actually right up the road from you on Amelia Island. The only place nice in South Florida there. Hey, wanted to talk to you a little bit about Democratic Socialists in regards to, are they just a little bit ahead of their time? Believe me, I don't agree with their ideology on a lot of the things, but with AI and us having to go to universal basic income, or as Elon Musk would like to say, a high income, I'm looking at something like 3.5 million telecom jobs, just call center jobs alone, being replaced by AI. Now, if we go to a basic income, universal basic income, that effect, not only on those individuals, but also on income taxes, and how do we fund that? Do we end up going to a tariff type system? Or how do, I mean, there's a lot of different things that we're looking at. And when the AI takes over in regards to the jobs, and I don't know if we're overly prepared for that.
0: Joe, first of all, I would argue AI is not the future. AI is now. This very question that you're asking me, I had an opportunity to ask Elon Musk. He thinks in the end it's going to be net-net, meaning, yes, there will be some job displacement, but there will be many, many other jobs that are created. I am trying to encourage everyone that listens to this program, and if you have children or grandchildren, you know, make sure that they are well versed in artificial intelligence, and they develop the knowledge, the expertise, and the skills that are necessary, because it is the future. It's not like it is now. There's not a day that goes by I don't use Grok. Not a single day of my life, and I look everything up on Grok. Everything, and you can get information at your fingertips. You can speak into it. And, you know, what's interesting, there are now schools that are developing, you know, entirely new curriculums. And what they're doing is they'll go through the basics, reading, writing, math, science, for like 2 or 3 hours a day based on what a student's grade level happens to be at any given moment. And then they spend the rest of the day on computers, learning AI, learning all aspects of AI, also finding their individual interest within it. And I'm telling you, that's going to be the next generation of millionaires, billionaires, and very wealthy people in this country. If people put their head in the sand, and I don't care how old you are, I've always been a big believer in lifelong learning. If you think that, I don't need to learn it, you do. And not only are you going to learn it, you're going to have fun doing it. There's a lot of fun stuff you can experiment with. You know, and I personally like Grok, but get whatever one you want. It doesn't really matter. But to understand the power of this tool and the impact it's having currently and will have in the future, it's critical for everybody to understand this. Very, very important.
1: I agree.
0: All right, Joe. Appreciate it, man. Lance is in New Jersey. What's up, Lance? How are you? Glad you called, sir. Happy Monday.
2: Happy Monday to you. And, thank you very much for what you do, and all the prayers and hopes to the people and the country of Venezuela. And I do hope our rescue effort gets there with a little bit more expediency, even though things are geared towards the Middle East. I don't know if you remember about a year ago that AI had the some people had generated the picture of the Statue of Liberty a year ago with a burqa on it. And I thought it was like comical, or, you know, for foreboding or foreshadowing what could possibly happen. And lo and behold, now you have the mayor, and Mamdani is a product of generation and a half of being planted and allowing to grow and evolve. And with, like you said, the media pushing itself and pushing that ideology. I can't wait to see a makeup of how people have lost their ability to be jingoist or jingoism.
0: I contend that if you want to work hard, and I mean really hard, and you are dedicated to whatever profession you choose, I don't think you can fail in America. unless you have some type of disability that would prevent you from achieving that goal. I don't think you can fail. One of the most interesting things about the World Cup to me, and I'm not a big soccer fan, is the reaction of people from around the world and how stunned they are at how great America is, because I think they have had a false perception of us, probably generated in part by government officials that are pushing and indoctrinating them into socialism. I've got to run. Appreciate the call. Here it is. We're headed towards America's 250. Want to do something meaningful, will have a lasting impact this Independence Day. When is the last time you read the Declaration of Independence, start to finish? Now, we have partnered with our friends at Americans for Prosperity. They have launched the Declaration Project. It is a nationwide effort to help Americans rediscover the principles that have made this country exceptional. Principles like dignity and freedom and opportunity and self-governance. And the Declaration, I mean, a document unlike any other, you know, where rights come from God, our creator, and that government derives their just powers from you, the consent of the governed. These truths are not just museum pieces. They are the foundation of American liberty. So as the 4th of July now approaches, I hope you'll take time and read the Declaration aloud with your family, your friends, maybe at your cookout, maybe on your porch, maybe before the fireworks. And then maybe you can talk about, you know, what those words mean to you and what it means to other family members. Anyway, our friends at Americans for Prosperity, they are leading the charge to secure our founding principles for the next 250 years. Anyway, please join us. 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It's AFPHannity.com. 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
7: Good evening to you. It's 11 o'clock. I'm Michelle Wright. Our top local story this hour, there's a new poll of 13,000 Georgia teachers, and it finds that nearly 60% of them are using AI to help with some of their classroom tasks.
8: Those surveyed by the Georgia Department of Audits and Accounts report using the technology for things like lesson planning and helping to create material to help students with learning disabilities. Georgia Association of Educators President Lisa Morgan says the findings aren't concerning or surprising to her.
9: As AI becomes more commonplace in our everyday lives, it obviously will become more commonplace in our school.
8: She believes it's important for teachers to understand new technology so they can help students navigate it in an ethical way. Jonathan O'Brien, 95.5 WSB.
7: 83 degrees at 11 o'clock in Midtown Atlanta. Partly cloudy skies. Temperatures not falling too much more during the overnight hours. Atlanta's most accurate and dependable forecast is coming up. A Marietta woman who was struck by lightning in the parking lot of St. Joseph's Catholic Church is thanking first responders who saved her life. Mary Jean Mena doesn't remember much from that day, but she does know their quick actions did make a difference.
10: They are truly God's angels on earth. 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
7: Amazingly, Mena has now been given a clean bill of health. I-85 is back open and traffic moving again in Coweta County after the roadway was shut down for hours amid a deadly shooting by a Coweta County deputy.
11: Deputies pulled over a man on I-85 near the Grantville exit for a traffic violation. They say they pulled him out of the car to talk, but after a few minutes, he ran back to the passenger seat, jumped in, pulled out a gun, and opened fire. Deputies shot back, hitting the man. He died at the scene. No officers were hurt in the incident, and now the investigation is being handled by the GBI. Keith Cromwell, 95.5 WSB.
7: Accused spa shooter Robert Aaron Long has an entirely new defense team now.
12: New first chair attorney Nathaniel Studileska says the only thing he could share in open court is that Robert Aaron Long's previous lead counsel is no longer with the Capitol Defender's Office. He would tell the judge more in private. Fulton County Superior Court Judge Uriel Glanville balks at the defense request for 9 to 12 months to get up to speed.
13: I understand Mr. Long has a Sixth Amendment right to counsel and counsel of his own choosing, but in this particular circumstance, I'm troubled about that.
12: The defense attorney says he needs to review every single piece of paper. Judge Glanville set the next hearing for October. Veronica Waters, 95.5 WSB.
7: A heartbreaking end to a search for a missing autistic boy in Clayton County. Police say the body of 6-year-old RJ Jett was found in a pond near his last known location following an extensive search that started last night.
14: We resumed this morning again at probably 6 a.m. At approximately 9:12, we had a visual sighting in the pond, which we were afraid of.
7: Major Frank Thomas with Clayton County Police says the family reported the boy missing yesterday after he walked out of an apartment complex on Webb Road. The investigation remains active, but police say no charges have been filed. It's 11:03, and that means we're going to get live coverage of traffic and weather coming up next.
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1: From the streets of Atlanta to the sand-swept beaches of Georgia, one of the greatest states in the greatest nation, we celebrate together. 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
7: It is 11:05, and that means it's time for live team coverage of traffic and weather. We're checking in now with Brianna Rose in the WSB 24-hour traffic center. Hey, Brianna, what are the roads looking like right now?
24: Good evening, Michelle. Taking a look at Gwinnett County, on I-85 northbound near I-985, looks like we've got construction taking out two right lanes, causing delays throughout that Buford and Suwannee stretch. Elsewhere in Fulton County, we've got a crash on I-285 westbound near Jonesboro Road, taking out that right lane, causing delays throughout that Jonesboro stretch as well. I'm Brianna Rose from the Trustdale.com Traffic Center, Triple Team Traffic, 95.5 WSB.
25: I'm Channel 2 Action News Chief Meteorologist Brad Nitz, falling towards a low of 78, high 95 Tuesday, mostly sunny early, isolated afternoon storms. And with the humidity, the heat index feels like 101 heat advisory in effect. About the same on Wednesday, low 77, high 95, heat index 102 with a stray afternoon storm.
7: 80 degrees in Acworth right now, 80 degrees in Decatur, 83 degrees right here in Midtown. 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
6: All right, news roundup and information overload hour. Here's our toll-free telephone number if you want to be a part of the program. It is 800-941-SEAN if you want to join us. I have been making the case on this program, on my TV show, that these are uncharted waters in terms of a midterm election year. Usually, historically, trends show that the party in power, in other words, the party that has the White House, more often than not, there have been a few exceptions, will lose seats in the House and usually the Senate as well. And it usually is a better off year, election year for the party out of power. I'm arguing that all bets are off and these are uncharted waters
0: because the Democratic Party that once existed, that we once talked about and spoke about for decades, no longer exists as it once was. For a Democratic Party to adopt, and we've gone over, you know, Graham Platner's record, you know, ad nauseum, I won't repeat it all here. And the more interesting part of it is that so-called leaders of the Democratic Party will not condemn Graham Platner. If anything, they have embraced him. You've got a guy, El Sayed, running for the Senate in Michigan that is out there campaigning with a guy by the name of Hassan Piker, who said that America deserved 9/11. Then you got six-gender Tallarico and God is non-binary and all these other bizarre comments about putting a welcome mat on the border with Texas and having open borders. And he wants to run a meatless campaign down there and wants to fight for the rights of transgender men to have access to abortion. Other comments about Jesus have really raised a lot of people's eyebrows there. So if you look at this party, now you add to this what happened last week, and you've got all these Mamdani-backed radicals, Democratic socialists, I would argue communists, but let's not, you know, split hairs here. People that don't want police at all, like this woman Avila, or supporting, you know, the Block the Bombs Act to halt any U.S. defense of Israel. It's become, you know, the squad, the anti-Israel crowd has gotten louder and louder and louder. This is a woman that participated in a pro-Palestinian rally in Times Square, New York, on the day after October 7th, 2023. Now, you got all the other candidates and their radicalism is just as bad. But then you've got, like, where is the rest of the Democratic Party that used to be more reasonable, more moderate? And but for the exception of John Fetterman, I can't think of one Democrat that has the moral courage to stand up against what is a full-on takeover of a party that used to be far more moderate. And I thought they were always kind of extreme anyway, but there's a Politico report today that the Democratic Socialists are now planning to topple Chuck Schumer. I think that's just, you know, that's going to be the canary in the coal mine for them. But, you know, their silence is deafening. Jeffries has a socialism dilemma. New York victory is exposed in the Democratic Party. You know, Van Jones has just hit the panic button, warning that the roof is collapsing on the Democratic Party. He says this is a new era of Democratic Party politics. And then you look at, you know, other things like polls that have just recently come out. America's pride in the U.S. and democracy is dropping dramatically, especially among Democrats. It's stayed relatively the same among Republicans. Anyway, here to analyze or help us analyze all of this, we welcome back to the program our friend Mark Halpern. He's the editor-in-chief of Two Way. Do you agree with me that these are uncharted waters? We've never seen a midterm election, you know, unfolding like this before.
2: Sean, good afternoon, good evening, good day. I agree with about 98% of what you said. I'll say we're not waiting for the canary in the coal mine. The canary has passed away and has been long buried. We've already seen in this New York race just a watershed moment, not just for the Democrats, but for the country. I've been trying to think of what would be the equivalent laundry list of right-wing positions that if a candidate took them and then they were endorsed by Speaker Johnson, how the media would react to that. Because on Saturday, after days of equivocating, Hakeem Jeffries tweeted out his support for these three radical candidates in New York. And he doesn't want to engage on their policy positions and their past social media posts. But this is an extraordinary group of people who have infiltrated the Democratic Party. They're hostile to the Democratic Party, but because they're outsiders and because they're left wing and because they oppose the status quo, they're winning races, not in every district, but in enough places that there is an existential and fundamental question for the party. Is this kind of person welcome in the Democratic Party or not? And the verdict, you know, Fetterman's not the only one, Josh Gottheimer, the congressman from New Jersey. There's a few other examples. But the rest of the party seems to be so afraid of this part of the movement that they're welcoming them in.
0: So how does this play out? Now, you can add to this a couple of other parts of this equation heading into this midterm. One, you have a Supreme Court decision on racial gerrymandering that did not go the Democrats' way. Abigail Spanberger's power grab, that didn't go Democrats' way. I think you're looking at a net 10 to 12 gerrymandered seats that will help Republicans. I argue they just basically are catching up to what the Democrats have been doing for decades. But so there's a lot of factors here, a lot of things, a lot of balls in the air that to me make this unpredictable. Now, I'll add this and then I want your thoughts. I don't think the events that will define the outcome of this election have even happened yet. We have to see how Iran plays out. We have to see if Scott Bessent is right and the economy is going to rebound in a massive way. Oil prices, by the way, went below. Price of a barrel of oil went below what it was even before the Iran conflict started. I think that's going to bring needed relief for American taxpayers. I mean, do you agree that it's too unpredictable this moment to figure out what's going to happen?
2: I'd say the two factors you cited, plus a third I'd add, the end of the war, if it happens, whether Scott Bessent's right about the economy, and then how do people feel about the president and the job he's doing? As of today, despite those factors you cited, redistricting and the Senate battleground map, which favors Republicans, despite that, as of today, Republicans would lose both chambers. But there's time for things to improve for the Republicans. And part of that improvement could come with the Democrats welcoming Democratic Socialists into their tent. I think that's an unpredictable variable, too. It's as unpredictable as the whether the economy gets better, whether the war comes to a good conclusion for the United States, because on paper, this should just be a layup, slam dunk, whatever metaphor you want to use for the president and Republicans. But let's see how it gets executed, and let's see how much worse it might get. We've seen new tweets from this lady in New York, Chevalier. Let's see if there's new videos of her. I bet you there are. And Democrats are going to say, well, that she's just one person. She doesn't represent our party. Well, if she doesn't represent the party, I think the president's going to make them pay a price for not repudiating her for being a member of the party. And I think that's potentially, when you talk about this being an unpredictable year, we've never seen a party welcome in people with positions like this. Never.
0: And it's leadership not having the moral clarity, courage to take them on, with the exception of one guy, John Fetterman. Let me go to your prediction that you think, as if the election were held today, that Democrats would take the Senate. Are you saying that Graham Plattner wins Maine? Because I don't think so. Are you suggesting that they win Iowa? I don't think they win Iowa. Do you think El Sayed wins Michigan? He's got a shot for sure, but so does Mike Rogers. I think Republicans, there's no way I see Tellerico winning in Texas. And that leaves Georgia and North Carolina. Ossoff advantage him definitely going into, you know, this election year. For Mike Whatley, he's got to up his game if he wants to win in North Carolina.
2: Yeah, well, you left two off, Alaska and New Hampshire. And look, today, yes.
0: I don't think Alaska's a problem.
2: Okay. Today, I don't either. But it's on people's list. today, some of those states would go Democrat. However, there's time. But if you look at internal Republican polling in those states today, Mike Rogers would lose today. Today, Collins would lose today. But these races are not blowouts. And again, this is not a partisan position or a media analysis. This is what Republicans will tell you. Things have to get better in terms of the president's approval rating. Republicans have to do a stronger job of defining this as a choice election rather than a referendum on the president. I don't believe in the end the Republicans will lose Iowa or Maine. I just don't. But today they
0: will. And you don't think they'll lose Alaska either?
2: I don't. I don't think they'll lose Texas either. In fact, I still believe that Republicans have a better chance of picking up net one than Democrats have of taking the majority. And I haven't heard many people frame it that way, but I really do believe that Democrats are in real danger of losing Democratic-held seats in Michigan and in New Hampshire. And Georgia, because of what happened in the governor's race in the primaries, I think Georgia is going to be more in play than people are generally thinking now. So
0: Tell me why you think Georgia's Senate race will be in play more.
2: Because if you look at the two gubernatorial nominees, the Republicans nominated a billionaire who already spent tens of millions to get the nomination. I don't think he's going to close his checkbook. and he's a pretty good fit for the state. Democrats nominated the former very liberal governor, mayor of Atlanta. And while Democrats deride the Republican Senate nominee, Mr. Collins, I think he's done a good job so far of defining the terms of the race. So it's a red state. It's not a purple state or a blue state. I think Governor Kemp very much is determined to play a big role here. I think he'll be in sync for the first time in a while with the president. And so if you're looking at Ossoff, you know, maybe winning by three on a great day, and now we look at the governor's race, and I suspect a lot of straight ticket voting in Georgia. I'll be curious to see after things settle down and get to the fall what the polling is like in the governor's race. But I wouldn't be surprised to see Jackson with a substantial lead if the economy looks good. And if Jackson is going to win the governor's race by a lot, you know, you think about who's a Jackson Ossoff voter. You think there are going to be a lot of those? I don't.
0: I don't think so either. All right, quick break. More with Mark Halpern on the other side. We'll also get your calls in.
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0: right, we continue with Mark Halperin, editor-in-chief of Two Way, as we break down what is really an unprecedented, you know, a midterm election year, uncharted waters, as I always say. I'm sure you saw Politico today, and they're pointing out the Democratic Socialists are now planning to take down Schumer. Schumer's silence has been deafening. It was deafening on Mamdani. It's been deafening on these three people that got elected last week. It seems to me that the only thing Chuck Schumer and Hakeem Jeffries really care about at this point in time is hanging on to, you know, their quote positions of power. And they show just, it's not even a reluctance or resistance. It is a complete unwillingness to take on these radical ideas. Does that spread across the country? Is there a nationwide effect to what they're doing?
1: Look, we had in 2016, two people run for their major party presidential nominations who weren't members of their own party. One became the nominee of his party and changed the party fundamentally and has kept control of it for 10 years, remade it in his image. The other was cheated out of the nomination by the establishment, Bernie Sanders. Had they not cheated the Democrats out of the establishment, not cheated Bernie Sanders out of the nomination, I suspect Sanders would have been in control of the Democratic Party and done the mirror image of what Donald Trump is. What's more popular within the Democratic base right now, where all the energy and activeness is? Socialism or Chuck Schumer? We know that the answer to that is. So they can read polls. They hear from

0: their advisors. They read social media. They're trying to save their lives, and they're thinking on very old-fashioned terms about power and about party and about the country. And maybe they can hang on a little bit longer, but they're making a deal with the devil here regarding the traditional views of the party. And they're really taking a risk that what they're going to end up with is nothing. They'll lose their jobs. They'll be overthrown by the socialists, and they won't have done everything they could to try to keep the party moored to something more towards the center.
1: I'd say with 95% in agreement at this moment in time, I think obviously events will change things. I want to see how the economy recovers.
0: Yep.
1: I want to see how the issue with the Rand plays out. So there's a lot that will happen between now and November. It's going to be, to me, it's the most fascinating midterm I've ever seen in my lifetime. But Mark Halpin, appreciate you. Don't forget, you can find Mark. He's the editor-in-chief of Two Way. Appreciate you being with us as always. Thanks, Mark.
0: Thank you, sir.
1: 800-941-SEAN, our number. You want to be a part of the program now to mark the 25th anniversary of 9/11/01. Our friends at the Tunnel to Towers Foundation, they have now planned the most comprehensive commemoration in history. And May through September, the foundation's Steel Across America tour, they're now transporting a powerful symbol of reverence, resilience to communities all across the country. It is an authentic steel beam from the World Trade Center. Now, this in honor of the 343 members of the New York Fire Department that made the ultimate sacrifice on that day. And the foundation is delivering 343 mortgage-free homes to heroes and their families while continuing their efforts to eradicate veterans' homelessness. Don't forget, they have the 9/11 Institute for Educational Curriculum. It's reaching classrooms nationwide. They have firsthand accounts that are being shared through the 9/11 Speakers Bureau. They have the foundation's mobile exhibit that travels to communities all across the country, informing generations, people, some weren't even alive at the time. Anyway, throughout this historic year, the foundation is holding hundreds of runs and walks and climbs and golf outings and their iconic, you know, tower climb and their 5K events in New York City. 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
13: 11:33 from the Trustdale.com Traffic Center. And taking a look at your ride through Sandy Springs, there's road maintenance operations construction on Georgia 400 southbound. That starts around the North Springs Avenue MARTA station and exit 5, and it doesn't ease up until you get past the perimeter 285. I'm Isabella Rodriguez, Triple Team Traffic, 95.5 WSB.
14: A hot summer night. Temperatures barely getting below 80 overnight. We'll dip down to about 78 Tuesday morning. Mostly sunny early. A few isolated afternoon storms on Tuesday as we heat up to 95. Heat index 101. Heat advisory in effect. Back to 95 again on Wednesday.
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1: All right, 25 now till the top of the hour. 800-941-SEAN, our number. We'll get to your calls coming up. Look, health, wellness, fitness, nutrition, longevity, we all talk about it. How many decisions are you making about your health that you're kind of guessing about? Maybe it's a friend, maybe it's a neighbor, maybe it's a coworker. Oh, try this kale. 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Linda, did we get any more calls since I took a couple of days off to try and heal a little bit about whether I was dying or not?
2: I told them you were just playing hooky and to stop with all of the, you know, the fear and the wonder. I was like, listen, he's tired. He just needs to rest.
1: That's actually not what was going on. You want the full version or you want the half version? Know the version.
2: I know some versions.
1: Should I tell the whole version?
2: You should tell the version, probably.
1: Okay. So over the years, I was a pretty good athlete, active athlete. And over the years, in my cervical spine, I've had degeneration and I have bulging discs like 2, 3, 4, and 5, I think is the number. And one of them got pinched and it was like the worst pain I ever had, ever. So go to the doctor like you're supposed to. I get an MRI like you're supposed to. Doctor says inflammation has to come down. And the way they take down inflammation is a medicine called prednisone, which is the worst medicine ever made that actually works. It lowers inflammation. I've taken it probably like 200 times over the course of my career. When my vocal cords get inflamed and I'm on the road and I don't have the luxury of taking off, I would take prednisone and it would lower the inflammation of my vocal cords. Linda, you've been with me when I had it. Usually get a little bit bloated. That's a known side effect of prednisone. And then I tried to get off it a little bit too quickly. My mistake, my bad, my dumb. And then it impacted my voice last week. And for most of last week, my voice was kind of struggling a little bit. And every day you would give me a grade on my voice. How does it sound today?
2: Oh, my God. It's the best it's sounded in a week, for sure.
1: Exactly. So, with that, I said, okay, I'll take off. Because all these articles are being written. Hannity looks like he's dying. Hannity looks like he's headed for the grave. Now, the funny part is when I put up on X this post explaining just that. This has happened to me so many times in my career. It is a necessary medicine. First of all, you get bloated, you get flush, you get ravenous. You're like hungry as can be. You can't sleep. That makes you irritable. And but it does take down the inflammation. Now, the good news is I am completely pain-free because the inflammation came down. It settled down. My voice is back. I still have a little bit of the bloat still there. People will watch TV tonight and say, Hannity's about to die. No, I'm not. It is a natural side effect to this medicine. You have worked for me for 20 years. How many times do you recall I've taken this medicine?
2: Oh, many, many times. Many times.
1: Right, because we're on the road.
2: Yeah, I mean, it's always been your kind of, you hate it, but it's your go-to.
1: I hate it. It's a go-to. Anyway, the good news is I've been off it 6 days, but sometimes it takes about 4 to 5 weeks to totally get out of your system. So, you know, I still...
2: Well, I mean, you should probably let people know that's why you have what they call moon face, because, you know, you're on prednisone.
1: Well, that's what they call it.
2: Yeah, so, you know.
1: I think I look better with moon face. Don't you think I look better with moon face?
2: I don't know that I think that you look better with moon face. I think that might be fake news, but that's what it is.
1: I mean, were you as surprised as I was that people actually were writing these ridiculous comments? Oh,
2: I'm
1: my
2: not
1: favorite
2: surprised.
1: Part.
2: I think everybody's Dr. Google. Some of it came out of, you know, hope for you to be better. Some of them wanted you to be dead. There was a weird mix in between. I mean, but it was a lot of chatter. I'm glad you took control of the narrative.
1: Well, the problem is we took control of the narrative on this radio show probably 3 or 4 days last week. Yeah. It's not like I didn't talk about it.
2: No, and the post on X was helpful. That was helpful, too.
1: When Blair put it up, I wrote him like an hour later. I said, how's the reaction? He goes, well, half are wishing you well and praying for you, and the other half want you dead.
2: Yeah, that's about right. It's the same thing I saw. Exactly right.
1: Oh, is it still up there or has it calmed down?
2: I don't know. It's up there. People are talking. I'm sure there's a lot of chatter today because you're back and you're yapping and you sound fine. So the liberals are sad. The conservatives and the Christians are fine. We'll all move along.
1: Oh, my gosh. You would think it is the worst thing on earth. It actually is not. All right. We got so much to get to. Bill Maher, I found, made the most interesting comments over the weekend. He did have J.D. Vance on. I thought it was an interesting exchange. And he told J.D., if this is where the Democratic Party is heading, meaning this hardcore, radical, anti-Semitic left, he said his vote will be in play. Let's play that.
3: This is where the Democratic Party is going. Where this democratic socialist, this obsession with Israel, with the Jew hating, with they don't believe in capitalism, no prisons. If this is where they're going, my vote is in play.
4: Okay.
3: And
4: I like to hear that.
3: It actually always has been. I just, every year, I don't make my decision by who has an R or a D. I actually always came to the conclusion that the Democrat was probably better.
4: Sure.
3: And voted for them. And Trump can't run again, and he'd be a little too exciting for me anyway. So it's either going to be you or Rubio.
1: And then Maher praised Republicans. They're the ones that go on a show. And he says he can't get Democrats like Mamdani or AOC or Kamala Harris to go on a show. Now, I think this is more revealing than anything else that he's saying here.
3: I'm just glad you're talking to me. You know, I mean, I say it every time when the Republicans come here, they take their beating like a man. It's the people I vote for. They're the ones who won't talk to me. That's odd, isn't it?
4: It is very odd.
3: I mean, and I probably...
4: Well, like this new woman who was elected in New York. Do you think she'll come on the show?
3: Oh, I know you want... No, I can't get AOC. I can't get Mamdani. I can't go and get Kamala Harris. You know, took me 8 years to get Obama.
4: Mm-hmm.
3: Anyway, let's not talk about my problems. And I promise this is going to be a lot easier than talking to the Iranians. or even more, The View.
4: The question is whether it's harder than The View. That's right.
1: Now, here's the interesting part to me, and I want to know if it's interesting to you. He was saying that this midterm election is a lock. Now we have El Sayed. Now we have Graham Plattner. Now we have Tallarico. Now you have Chuck Schumer and Hakeem Jeffries afraid to dare ever take on the radicals in their party. And so this now is a midterm election year that is the most unpredictable we've ever seen in our lifetime. Because I think as the country begins to see that the whole party is radicalized and is now the party of Mamdani and AOC and Bernie and Pocahontas and El Sayed and Tallarico, do mainstream Democrats, is there any way they win those votes over?
2: Absolutely not. Let me tell you something right now. The DSA has one thing that neither the Republicans or the Democrats have. They are unified in their hatred of America, and they've got more funding than God. Between Neville Singham and Soros and everybody else that's giving them money, these are a bunch of really dumb people who have never had jobs ever. Literally, including Mamdani, they have never had a real job. And suddenly, they're soaring to the top of the polls as we try to get the SAVE Act passed because there's nobody watching who's doing what. It is beyond the pale. And I'm telling you right now, if we don't get our act together, and the Republicans don't start sticking together, because we don't even need enemies. We have each other. We'll just kill each other. And the Democrats, the regular Democrats, are just trying to figure out, you know, which way's up. Schumer doesn't matter. Pelosi doesn't matter. AOC doesn't
1: Schumer,
2: know what day
1: Schumer's
2: is.
1: Done. So is Hakeem Jeffries. Their days are numbered.
2: I don't know that Hakeem is done, but he basically has two options. He either has to get in line or it's over. Like, that's what they're telling him.
1: Well, he showed every indication this weekend that he's going to get behind the radicals that were elected last week in New York.
2: I agree. I agree with you 100%. I think he's capitulating because he's trying to save his own ass. He doesn't care about the country. They don't care about the country. They want the country to fail. They have no love of America. The irony of that is not lost on any of us that are looking at the end of this week and July 4th.
1: This is where they want to fundamentally change America. This is why all of these polls keep coming out that show that the Democrats are not proud of their country, will not fly an American flag this 4th of July. And there is such a dramatic difference between how Republicans, conservatives view the country, are proud of the country, are grateful for the country, and Democrats are not. Scott in Illinois. Scott, you're on the Sean Hannity Show. Hi.
5: Hi, Sean. Glad to hear you're feeling better. That's awesome.
1: Thank you.
5: With the Save America Act, really would push us toward fraudless or less fraudulent elections. Why are 4 to 5 of our Senate Republicans against it? I just don't understand it, particularly going into the midterms, because we really got to get the Save America Act passed to put our odds in much better standing for passing the midterms. And that will give us an ability to carry out the Trump agenda for the last 2 years. What are your thoughts on it?
1: It's frustrating to me. This is an 85% issue, and you would think that on an 85-15 issue, Republicans would stay united. They can't get the votes. John Thune is not going to push aside the filibuster. I don't know how they could possibly put it in a reconciliation bill. So, you know, we're basically held hostage until some Republicans get a loud enough message from their constituents that this is what people want. I mean, you're talking about the most basic fundamental integrity issues involving elections. You're talking about proof of citizenship and voter ID. Why would anybody not want that? How about we ask that question?
5: Yes, you know, it's interesting. In regard to last week's victories by the socialists, you would think that would push these 4 to 5 Republicans who are against it off the docket here and get behind the Save America Act. They know what's coming down the line. And, you know, I office in Lake Geneva, and our great Senator Ron Johnson here in Wisconsin, he's gone as far as advocating for nuking the filibuster.
1: Well, a lot of Republicans now, I don't think Donald Trump is wrong. I think this new radicalized Democratic Socialist, really Communist Party, if they ever get back in power, which is what makes this the single most important midterm election in your lifetime and our lifetime, I believe they'll nuke the filibuster. I believe they'll pack the courts. I believe that Puerto Rico, D.C., statehood, that's only the tip of the iceberg. I think any election integrity measures will be removed, never mind strengthened. They're going to be removed. And at that point, they will push for their, you know, socialist, radical redistribution, you know, utopia, new Green Deal utopia, and God help the country. Now, the worst part is there'll also be, you know, endless investigations into all things Donald Trump, and we'll go right back to where we were between 2020 and 2024.
5: Yeah, not only will the Trump agenda be stopped, which has been probably the most successful agenda covered in such a quick time in American history, but this passing the Save America Act, Sean, will protect and save our constitutional republic.
1: Well, I think so. I mean, the values that made this country great, they remain constant. You know, the idea that we, you know, Americans don't want to embrace, not every American wants to embrace freedom. You know, there is an argument to be made that is appealing to many, and that is the false security that government will take care of your every need. But I ask you, what does government do well? How are government schools doing? How is Social Security and Medicare doing? How's Obamacare doing? What does government do that great that you would you would put in their hands the ability to steal from one group of people, to give it to you, to empower them to take care of your every need. Socialism, Marxism, statism, communism, whatever it is, it always ends the same. You have broken promises, more poverty than when you started, and then you calculate how much freedom you gave up in the name of that false security. That's how it ends. And nobody can point to a single example where it didn't end that way. 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
19: Flipped over 20 westbound.
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All right, that's going to wrap things up for today. Hannity tonight, 9 Eastern on the Fox News Channel. Stephen A. Smith and I will discuss his party, the Democratic Party, and its total turn to the, well, radicalized socialist communist left. Brianna Lyman takes to the streets and talks to people. Nancy Grace will join us. Ari Fleischer, Charlie Hurt, Emily Campagno, 9 Eastern, set your DVR, Hannity on Fox. See you tonight. Back here tomorrow. Thank you for making this show possible.

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6: From ABC News, I'm Stephanie Officer. Severe heat moving from the Midwest to the Northeast is expected to bring record-breaking high temperatures to the week of America 250 celebrations. ABC meteorologist Lee Goldberg.
7: The heat's peaking over the Midwest right now. There are ridge-riding thunderstorms across the upper lakes. We have heat alerts from Kansas to Maine. It'll be triple digits again in Chicago and Green Bay, feeling like 105 to 110. The heat gets to the East Coast on Wednesday. Large swath of the I-95 corridor on Wednesday. It'll be 100 in Detroit and D.C. and near 100 in Philly and New York by Thursday and potentially into Friday. This peaks on Thursday and Friday, but less extreme heat could mean more thunderstorms for the 4th right here in New York.
6: Tens of thousands are still unaccounted for in Venezuela after last week's earthquakes. A 21-year-old man was pulled from the debris Monday after being trapped for 5 days. Aftershocks are slowing down the search. UNICEF's representative in Venezuela, Manuel Rodriguez Pumarol, spoke to ABC from Caracas.
8: Our estimations are that approximately 680,000 children could be on their needs or on their humanitarian needs across the 6 states that have been affected by the earthquake.
6: Dry, windy conditions are fueling deadly wildfires out west. ABC's Faith Abube.
9: In the west, nearly 40 large wildfires are burning in 9 states. Firefighters taking time to honor the fallen. After the Snyder Fire that forced more than 100 campers and rafters to evacuate a stretch of the Colorado River took the lives of 38-year-old firefighter Emily Barker, 27-year-old Nick Hutcherson, and 27-year-old Sydney Watson. Authorities say they were trapped, and despite deploying emergency shelters, they could not survive the fast-moving flames.
6: The American Kennel Club is also celebrating the nation's 250th birthday, and what better way to do it than with Man's Best Friend? The AKC Diving Dogs Team Challenge premieres on ESPN July 4th. Disney is the parent company of ABC News and ESPN.
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18: 1205 from the Loud Security Systems Traffic Center. We're seeing overnight construction in multiple areas. First, on the west side perimeter, 285 northbound at Cascade Road. Construction is taking out 2 right lanes. And looking at a ride at Georgia 400 southbound, making your way out of Dunwoody and into Sandy Springs. Construction near the North Springs MARTA station, exit 5, has 2 left lanes blocked. I'm Isabella Rodriguez, Triple Team Traffic, 95.5 WSB.

0: Good evening, everyone. You're in the right place at the right time. This is Coast to Coast AM, blasting out of the Mojave Desert like a Scirocco, blazing across the land, slamming into your radio like a supercharged nanoparticle of unobtainium. Greetings from the boldest, bawdiest, most outrageous city in the world, the planetary capital of sun, fun, sin, sex, and secrets, my not-so-humble hometown, Las Vegas, Nevada. My name is George Knapp, your occasional host, designated driver of the airwaves, and moderator of tonight's upcoming cacophonous cavalcade of conversation. Let's shake it out there. Summer has arrived, as we all know, and in the desert Southwest, that means heat, blazing, broiling, scorching heat. Southern Nevada already set multiple temperature records earlier this year, all-time records, that is. And, you know, I like heat. Obviously, I wouldn't live here, but, man, it seems to feel less tolerable every year. Certainly much more difficult to grow things, you know, in a home garden, which I've tried. People who can afford it tend to get out of town during the worst of the summer temps. They'll go rent a condo somewhere, a place a little cooler near the ocean or bodies of water, and be gone for a month or 6 weeks and sigh. You know, I kind of like to do that myself, but not possible. Thanks to the miracle of air conditioning, Las Vegas has thus far managed to survive and occasionally thrive, though it's been economically bumpy of late for Sin City. The wildfires burning in rural areas near here are another regular feature of summertime. Fire season isn't just a few months of the year anymore. It's pretty much year-round because of the drought that scorched the Southwest for more than 20 years now. And, well, that's enough of my weather report. Birthday greetings go out today to the amazing Mel Brooks, who turned 100 years old today. Turner Classic Movies has been airing Mel Brooks' Palooza all day long. His films, Young Frankenstein, Blazing Saddles, The Producers, have been airing one after another. I left the TV on in another room all day, and he'd go check in now and then. It's tough to prepare for the show or get much work done when those movies are playing anywhere else here in the bunker. Did my best, though. You know, the word transparency is kicked around quite a bit these days, along with another term, disclosure. Both of those are buzzwords in the UFO arena, certainly, but they also have a lot of public momentum in other ongoing battles. The Epstein files, for one. You know, we were promised they'd all be released. Congress passed a law to ensure it happens. The president signed that law. Some materials have been released and also redacted at the same time, but millions of other key documents with supposedly named names are still bottled up, though the public has been told basically they're not going to be released. You know, the Pentagon has coughed up a few hundred documents and files and videos about UFOs, many of them previously released, along with videos that were previously made public. Some were truly interesting, but does anyone think this amounts to actual transparency? Do we suspect there are better documents, better videos and photos, more evidence, physical evidence still being withheld? And of course we do. The JFK files. More of them have been released, and some of the new released material is truly important, but is that it? Is that all we're going to get? We've all heard of the CIA's MK Ultra mind control program back in the 50s into the 60s, and some horrible experiments that were unleashed on unfortunate test subjects. Has actual transparency been achieved on that? Not even close. This coming Tuesday, Representative Luna of Florida, whose secrecy task force has been pushing for more transparency on multiple topics, will hold a brand new hearing about MK Ultra. So many promises have been made about transparency, and I'd have to say not many of them have been kept, not yet anyway, despite the best efforts of that task force. So, you know, we do have to wonder if we're ever going to get somewhere on these kinds of topics, if we're ever going to learn the truth. And I'm not quite sure that that's the case. Tonight, we've got a guest who's going to help us in this regard in this first half. Hold on just a second here. I'm going to find his bio. His name is Dick Russell. He's a journalist who's been chasing these kinds of topics for a long time. He's written 16 best-selling books on subject matter related to JFK in particular, on MK Ultra. And on many other topics that we kicked around on this program. He's an award-winning investigative reporter who started in a much humble kind of circumstances. We'll get into his background. But tonight we're going to talk to him about transparency and what it really means, what we've actually accomplished, and what it's going to take to get to the bottom of some of these topics that we've talked about this program for a long time, in particular about JFK. Mr. Russell, who's been at this for a very long time, has gone up against the CIA in a number of different kinds of battles. And some of it is, I would say, really risky for him. You know, he has been leading a fight for transparency on some of these, several of these topics. And, you know, it seems like the CIA has its fingerprints all over these subjects, all of them. Dick Russell will join us a couple of minutes from now. And then in the second half, let's say something like actual disclosure does happen, or if there's a singular undeniable event, something akin to what happens in the new Steven Spielberg movie, a huge leak by insiders, say, or maybe a literal landing on the White House lawn, or maybe Joe Rogan gets the first interview with a live ET. How would the public handle it? I think most of us in Coast to Coast world think we've been educated enough, acclimated enough to the possibility that we think we're ready, even if you don't exactly know what it is that's going to be disclosed, what reality will look like after the event, call it an X event, after that happens. You know, in spite of decades of books and movies and TV shows and experts warning us that this is all too real, is the entirety of humanity actually ready? A group of well-intentioned academics, part of an organization called Unhidden, has produced a third report. This one makes the case that we need to start prepping now to handle true disclosure, not the leak of some documents, not a fuzzy video or two like we've been getting, but the real thing. And when they argue we need to prepare, they mean it in the framework of public health. Some people, they believe, are not going to handle this well. A large percentage of the world's population will have trouble with it, and some will definitely freak the hell out. John Priestland of the Unhidden Foundation joins us from the UK to outline what the risks are and how we can get ready for what some think is inevitable. That's in the second half tonight. Should be good stuff. Our webmaster, Alec Fernandez, and I have pulled together our usual assortment of items and oddities culled from various news media around the world. We call it Naps News, and you can find it on the Coast to Coast AM website. Among the stories there tonight, an update on the MK Ultra hearing that's coming this week. Looks like two of the key witnesses who were scheduled to testify are now off the list. They won't appear. Not sure what the reason is for that. We have the news story about it, and maybe my first guest, Dick Russell, has some insight about that. We also have a story about how the SETI program and other scientists who've been looking for signs of alien intelligence out there in the cosmos may have been looking for the wrong kind of signal all this time. We have two stories about our natural world, one about how monsoon patterns are changing, moving north, the rainfall going north, and the massive effects that this could have on farmland, on agriculture, our ability to feed an ever-increasing population. Also, an unfortunate development, the number of insects worldwide has taken a major dive in recent years, and now that fact has been documented as having an effect on bird populations. The number of birds has dropped dramatically, according to new studies. Take a look at those stories and more in Naps News, and while you're there on the Coast to Coast website, take a look at how you can become a Coast Insider. The cost is about 15 cents a day if you subscribe for a year. It gives you access to a huge archive of programs and interviews, including the Art Bell Vault, classic episodes. You can listen anytime you want, as often as you want. It's a good deal. So, too, is a subscription to Beyond Belief. That's George Norrie's television program in which George interviews fascinating guests, similar to what he does so well here on the radio. You know, I had a chance to be on stage with George last month at Contact in the Desert. It's always fun to interact with the public, especially Coast listeners, and especially with him. Got to say, he's really smooth on stage. Funny, very smooth, really good with the audience, and it's no wonder people like him so much. Someone put together sort of this AI animated video, like a spy movie theme, superhero video of the two of us preparing to enter that conference. It's really funny and creative work. I'm not sure if that's ever going to leak out to the public, but maybe I can ask about it and put it on the Coast website. With that, let's assume the position. Bring in the dog and the cat and the family wombat. Crank up the AC. Put on a pot of Joe. Slide your bod into those silky summer jammies and your toes into your best bunny slippers. Plop yourself down in a comfy spot. Turn down the lights and turn up the radio because we are about ready to rumble. In a moment, journalist Dick Russell and the battle for truth and transparency. I'm George Knapp, and this is Coast to Coast AM.
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0: Welcome back. Dick Russell is an award-winning investigative journalist, author of 16 books and hundreds of articles, many of which are focused on intelligence agencies, cover-ups, environmental crimes, and the lives of key historical figures. He's best known for his research into the assassination of President John Kennedy. He's co-authored books with Governor Jesse Ventura and Robert F. Kennedy Jr. He currently writes a column on Substack and frequent articles about recent document releases on UAPs, the JFK files, CIA revelations, and a lot of other hot-button current issues. Dick Russell, welcome to Coast to Coast.
1: George, thanks so much. Great to be with you tonight.
0: I feel kind of guilty. You know, we first met in person at the congressional hearing into UFOs back in September, and I was feeling pretty guilty about the fact that I hadn't had you as a guest on here before, but I'm trying to make up for it tonight. I hope you'll forgive me.
1: I definitely do. Thanks so much.
0: So at this point of your life, you're mostly known for these hard-hitting investigations into weighty topics, the kind of subjects that could get a guy killed, I would think. But a long time ago, earlier in your career, you wrote for Sports Illustrated and TV Guide. Both are great publications and very popular at that time, and still, I guess, Sports Illustrated anyway. Tell us about the curve of your career, how you ended up from there doing the kinds of things that you do now.
1: Yeah, well, it's interesting because when I was with Sports Illustrated, and this is back in 1973, I actually first got into the UFO issue sitting with Muhammad Ali, just as he was about to fight Joe Frazier. I was at his training camp, and we were talking about different things. I'd never met him before, and all of a sudden, Ali looks at me and says, "I saw the mothership last night." So I kind of looked at him, and he began to talk about, I guess it was part of this was due to his faith with the Muslims, but who were interested in the same subject. But he and his friend began to talk about this mothership that they'd seen, which Ali described as like a bright star, half mile wide, half mile long, going 39,000 miles an hour and stops on a dime. And, you know, so that was kind of the beginning of, I mean, I'd always been interested ever since I was a kid, but there I was at Sports Illustrated doing a piece on Ali, and all of a sudden this happens.
0: Did you write about it then?
1: No, I didn't at the time. I wrote a long piece about Ali that actually was probably too long for magazines to print at the time. But I didn't. Sports Illustrated, that wasn't what they were looking for, but I'm putting it in the book now.
0: Yeah, I'm going to come back to that topic because it's the project that's front and center on your mind. But I want to start with what people will know you best for, and that's the heart of the work you've done on JFK, the murder of a president. You know, there's so many books that have been written and movies and documentaries, and the public generally would think, well, we've heard it all. We know all the evidence, and it's already out there. But just months ago, you know, the public is told once again, hey, we're going to release some more documents. You're going to get to see all of them, all the files, the whole story will be told. Did that happen?
1: It sure did not. Not so far. I mean, things have come out for people who are aficionados, I guess you'd say, like myself. You know, that now we're clear that George Joannides was a CIA officer who worked with these Cuban exiles who were looking to make sure that they pinned the blame on Castro when Oswald did it, which was not Castro, by the way. It was anti-Castro Cuban exiles and mafia and CIA and right-wing military people who basically orchestrated a coup d'etat. And, I got into it in 1975, was lucky enough to meet a guy, and I won't go into all the details here, but the main subject of my first book, which was called The Man Who Knew Too Much, was Richard Case Nagle, who had been a double agent, for the Russian

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2: Enough, and there was enough found in notebooks very similar to Oswald's that were taken from him by the FBI to make me believe this guy was really for real. And I just started devoting myself to this case. I was in high school when JFK was killed. Wasn't particularly political at that time, but I became much more political as the years went by, and believing for sure that the country had changed really irrevocably on that day, and that the truth about it was not being told.
3: You use the word coup, but that's what you think it was.
2: It is what I think it was. That's what I actually more than think. I'm sure it happened that way. Although it was made to look like an operation by Fidel Castro, and that was the plan of the people who put this together. Some of whom I met. I mean, I spent time with James Angleton, who was the head of counterintelligence, and then resigned. I interviewed him on three occasions. And of course, all he did was really try to point me in the direction of Cuba and Russia, because that was the whole name of the game as far as the intelligence agencies were concerned. But, I met some very interesting people in those days. And later we can talk about this too, but spent some time with Sidney Gottlieb, who ran the MK Ultra program for the CIA.
3: Oh, we'll circle back around to that. I guess, you know, you look at the overall picture for the JFK assassination, CIA, mafia, Cubans, Cuban exiles, all kinds of players there, maybe Lyndon Johnson. And, you know, when you look at a conspiracy like that, all this stuff has come out before. It becomes so big and so ridiculous that has helped to confuse the public and keep everyone off balance, has it not?
2: Oh, for sure. And actually, I think it was in 1967, there's a CIA document that was released years later that basically sets out a plan. It was when Jim Garrison was doing his investigation in as the DA of New Orleans. And the CIA was going to counterattack by putting out disinformation wherever they could, using their media contacts. They had hundreds of media contacts in something called Operation Mockingbird, who actually worked for them and did their bidding, and had been for a long, long time, which was true of the UFO situation, too, I've discovered. But, I mean, there was a cover-up going to happen, and people were taken down with their reputations and sometimes taken out, which means killed. Eventually, the man that I'm talking about, Richard Nagel, was found dead in his apartment the very day in the mid-1990s that the Assassination Records Review Board sent a subpoena to him, and they were going to interview him.
3: Oh, quite a coincidence.
2: No coincidence.
3: Of the most recent releases of JFK documents, which ones stand out to you as something significant, and what's still in there that they may never release?
2: Well, I'm afraid that much of what would be much of what the government has been hiding, and the people who did this for years, is the fact that they destroyed most of these records. Way, way back. All of Oswald's Army intelligence files were destroyed that showed his connections to the agency and to the military intelligence. And so we're not seeing very much so far anyway. And like I say, there's, you know, people like Joannides, who clearly was running an operation involving these Cuban exiles and putting Oswald to work. That's been coming out through these files, and people like Jefferson Morley, who've been on this in recent years, like a dog on a bone, and done amazing work. But I don't think we're going to see all that much. I don't think a lot of it exists even.
3: These promises of transparency on that and other topics, and we'll get into it further through our conversation tonight. I mean, they ring hollow on this and others. I say, like the Epstein files, I'm amazed that those haven't been burned somewhere or shredded.
2: Well, I suspect they have. I think that, you know, we're not going to see anything.

0: thing that points any strong finger at the president and a lot of powerful people who were involved with Epstein, and also what he was interested in. You know, I did one Substack on the fact that he organized this conference, a scientific conference back in the early 2000s, bringing together all these physicists to talk about things like UFOs. I mean, where is Epstein really coming from with all of this? I don't think we'll ever find out that much.
1: I want to get into that on the other side here. I want to talk to you also about Representative Luna, her task force on federal secrets. I mean, she had some things she wanted to go after, and then they loaded up her plate, almost too much stuff to even take on. And she's moved forward, but man, run into a lot of obstacles. We're talking with Dick Russell, investigative journalist, and we got a lot of ground still to cover here. We'll be back in a little bit here on Coast to Coast AM.

0: Welcome back to Yeah, That's a Pepper Thing. First up, we've got Harrison wrapping his Dr. Pepper in a tiny quilt so it feels at home. Oh, how tender. That's a Pepper Thing! And over to Becca, who's whispering affirmations to her can.
1: You're sweet. You're unique. 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
7: ABC News, I'm Stephanie Officer. Record-breaking heat is expected from the Midwest to the Northeast this week. In Nashville, Tennessee, where the heat index is expected to reach 114 degrees through Friday, emergency crews handing out water and checking on people. 29-year-old Logan King filled a cart with cold water and snacks provided by emergency workers who stopped by an outdoor homeless encampment behind a Walmart.
8: We be out here. There's no water out here. Asking somebody for 75 cents gets, you know, old. Just to be able to get something to drink. So people doing this means a lot, man. It gives a boost of morale.
7: Controversy in New Jersey after a baby picture of Adolf Hitler made its way into Eastbrook Middle School's yearbooks, prompting them to be recalled. The books were supposed to feature baby pictures of kids who just graduated. Parents want to know how Hitler's picture wound up there and why no one noticed earlier. School administrators did send a letter to parents condemning the act. This is ABC News.
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23: 1233 from the Loud Security Systems Traffic Center, and right now we're seeing some overnight construction in Sandy Springs. Georgia 400 southbound at the North Springs MARTA station exit 5, where two left lanes are blocked. We're also seeing some trouble on the east side perimeter. 285 southbound at Glenwood Road, construction is knocking out two right lanes. I'm Isabella Rodriguez, Triple Team Traffic, 95.5 WSB.
24: I'm Channel 2 Action News Chief Meteorologist Brad Nitz, falling towards a low of 78, high 95 Tuesday, mostly sunny early, isolated afternoon storms. And with the humidity, the heat index feels like 101, heat advisory in effect. About the same on Wednesday, low 77, high 95, heat index 102 with a stray afternoon storm.

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1: Bruce Springsteen, further on up the road from the album The Rising. We're talking with investigative journalist and author Dick Russell about the various conspiracy theories. I'm using air quotes around the conspiracy word. He has investigated and how often the CIA's fingerprints seem to be all over these things. Topics like MKUltra, the JFK assassination, the UAP cover-up, and more. We'll continue that conversation in just a minute here on Coast to Coast.
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0: We're talking with Dick Russell. Dick, you know, when the news comes out that Representative Ana Paulina Luna is handed what was then a committee and then became a task force on federal secrets, I think her primary focus was getting to the bottom of UAP, UFO mysteries, files, videos, whatever. And then they dropped a whole bunch of other stuff on her plate, the Epstein files, MK Ultra, JFK, RFK, MLK, a lot of stuff. Almost like they were giving her too much rope and no subpoena power, expecting her to fail. I wonder if that thought occurred to her. And I wonder if it thought that occurred to you when you heard the depth and breadth of her assignment.
1: Yeah, it really did seem a lot like piling on. And also, you know, these are complicated subjects, and you really need to, I mean, they have Jeff Morley in there now on the JFK stuff, and he's a former journalist just like myself, and he's been devoted to this case for a long time. But I think it's just been, it would be too much for anybody. I mean, I've met Ana Paulina Luna. I've met Eric Burleson, who I find a very sincere man, a congressman from Missouri, who's been, you know, very much a part of pushing for disclosure. But I'm worried that, you know, I also, you know, there's just so many things that the CIA has done over the years that if they came out, I think would probably, you know, just destroy what's left of the agency. I mean, it's really shocking when you look at, there's a couple stories I could tell here. One, there's a guy named Philip Corso, who a lot of people know was involved, you know, at Roswell and a National Security Council member in the 50s and very knowledgeable about the UFO issue. But they don't really talk very much about the fact that he was hired to work for Senator Richard Russell from Georgia, who was a member of the Warren Commission, to do a private investigation at the same time the Warren Commission was whitewashing everything, because Russell didn't believe it. So he brought Corso in, and I interviewed him twice in the 1990s while he was still alive. And he told me just some astounding things, which he's done on the UFO subject as well. He said that what he uncovered was that there were actually two Oswalds. There was a double operation that was being run, and that two guys came back from the Soviet Union. Not to say that the Soviet Union was directly involved in this, but that the CIA was monitoring this whole thing, handling these guys, and that they ran doubles a lot in terms of what they needed to get done, they thought, in the intelligence world. And then MK Ultra was even bigger than that. All the files, and it was a mind control program. It was using LSD, hypnosis, all kinds of nefarious techniques to work on unsuspecting people. And it went on for years. It started in not long after the CIA came into existence in 1947. And eventually, there was a lot of stuff was coming out in the 1970s. And in 1973, they destroyed almost all the files on MKUltra. So nobody would ever know what was happening with it. And my research indicates that Oswald and likely Jack Ruby, who shot Oswald, were part of that program and being manipulated by it.
0: Wow. We'll come back to that, because I wonder if Sirhan was in the RFK assassination. Was he also part of it?
1: Oh, absolutely. And there it's much more obvious, actually. But yeah, Sirhan has no memory of going into the pantry and shooting Robert Kennedy. He didn't actually shoot Robert Kennedy at all. Robert Kennedy was shot from behind, shot in the neck and the back of the head. That's what killed him. Other people were hit by Sirhan's sort of wild firing, but not much has been done with the committee in Congress to try to get to the bottom of that. And again, I think it's because this program has been covered up for a long, long time. There's just so much evidence that Sirhan was hypnotized to walk into that pantry that night.
0: Yeah, this seems like an easier one to take on. It's less complicated. All these layers of subterfuge, you would think that would be one they could go after.
1: Yeah, you would. And maybe they still will. I mean, I don't know how long they're in existence for, do you?
0: Well, it was only going to be a short period of time. But now that it's had these hearings and got a lot of attention, I think they've extended its lifespan, but I don't know how long. Let me ask you this. you know, Representative Luna, I don't know if she was aware that they piled all this on her plate, hoping that she would fail, but she's taken the bull by the horns. I mean, she's really pushing forward, has made progress. I don't know how far it could go, but this hearing coming on Tuesday on the MK Ultra, what would you think could come out of that that you'd really like to see?
1: Well, I was surprised that they did it. I mean, Congress has never really had a hearing just on MKUltra. At least there was some came up in the course of other things in the 1970s. But I think that's really great. And because I think people need great in the sense that people need to know about it and that these kinds of things don't just go away. I think their techniques have probably gotten a whole lot better than they used to be, although I'm not sure of that. I think, and I'm glad these hearings are happening. I think that I'm glad that the president has authorized this and it's moved forward. And I'm not optimistic that we're going to really get to the bottom of things for all the reasons that we've been talking about.
0: I mean, it does seem like CIA fingerprints are all over all of these things. Some subtle ways, some not so subtle ways. That they've got so many different tentacles involved in all of them. I don't know about Martin Luther King, whether they were involved in that, but, I wondered in your investigations, you're pushing pretty hard, knock banging on the door. Have you had pushback from them or threats or told to knock it off?
1: Yes. I haven't directly been told to knock it off, but I've been years ago, when I was heavily investigating Nagel and others, he told me one day over the phone, actually, he said, there's a lot of people in Los Angeles know who Dick Russell is. And I said, oh, well, am I in any danger? And he said, no, I don't think so. I would have told you if that was true. But he said there was a couple of CIA people sat in a bar next to us when you were interviewing me, and they were adamant that you'd taped me. And what they were trying to do was, I said, well, I've often wished I had, but I never did because you asked me not to. And I honored that. But he said, well, that's kind of what I thought, because they were just trying to sabotage our relationship, because they were afraid that he was going to tell me everything, which he never did. And I finally wrote a book that revealed as much as I could. He was then, as I mentioned, murdered in, I believe, in 1995, when the Assassination Records Review Board was going to finally sit down and talk to him.
0: You've had a long-term relationship, friendship, co-authorship with RFK Jr., Robert F. Kennedy Jr., who's now part of the Trump administration. Tell us about how that developed, and especially what kind of conversations you may have had with him about the assassination of his father and his uncle.
1: Yeah, well, in the beginning, I met him back in quite some years ago, because we were both of us very involved in environmental causes. I was writing a book about the gray whales, which their habitat was threatened in Mexico by assault works, and he was very involved in trying to stop that. So that's when I first got to know him, and I didn't feel comfortable for a long time in talking to him about the assassinations of his uncle and his father, even though I knew quite a bit about them. But finally, I guess it was on the anniversary of 2013. He asked me about it, and I didn't even know that he had known that I wrote these books, but he obviously did. And so we started talking, because he was convinced that the CIA was very involved in both assassinations, and wanted to pursue that. And I worked with him over the last few years. I worked with him to some degree before he went to Washington on trying to find out what more we could about who killed his father. And but he was very, very convinced that we had discussions about this. It was interesting when he wrote his autobiography for I forget which publisher, but I was helping him with the footnotes on that, because we'd become good friends. And then what happened was that the publisher said, we don't think you should write about these assassinations in the book. That should be a separate book, which never happened, by the way. But I think they got nervous about the fact that he was going to come out and he'd written two very strong chapters that implicated the CIA. And he'd done a lot of research himself. So, Yeah, we had some pretty heavy duty conversations about this.
0: Were you surprised that he took a position in the Trump administration?
1: I was initially surprised, but I eventually became his authorized biographer, and that was when even before he announced for president. So it wasn't like a campaign book or something. But I wanted to do it because I was just outraged at how he was being treated in the media. That nothing he couldn't do anything right. This was before he was coming out and talking about what was really going on with COVID. And now we know that, yes, it did come out of a lab in Wuhan, China, that was funded by Anthony Fauci's National Institutes of Health. But at the time, he tried like hell. First, he tried to stay in the Democratic Party, and there was no way they were even going to let him in the primaries. So he became an independent candidate. And then, again, there were efforts to muzzle him, stop him from getting anywhere in that. And not that he would have won, but he could have stuck it out. So I think he finally, basically, I wasn't privy to this, but he talked to President Trump and said, I think they made a sort of a quid pro quo that he could run the Department of Health and Human Services if Trump got elected. And I understood that. I understood why he would do it. I didn't like it at first, but I think he's doing great work inside the government and changing the way people see changing the way people think about what they eat and getting the ultra processed foods, getting rid of a lot of that. I think that's all very positive. So I hope he can hang in there and continue to do it.
0: As you guys are friends, so has he invited you over? Speaking of what people eat, has he invited you over for a backyard roadkill barbecue?
1: Well, I'm not in D.C., but I did see him in Arizona last year, and I've seen him. But I figure I'm just going to leave the guy alone. I mean, we remain friends, but he's got enough on his plate without trying to entertain me.
0: I guess being a member of the administration, Health and Human Services doesn't have any particular sway over CIA or where these records might be kept on the assassinations. But as an insider in that administration with some heft, can he use that position to force the release or at least make some inquiries that he couldn't as an outsider?
1: Yeah, I think he can. I'm not sure how much of that he does, but his son, first son, Bobby III, is married to Amaryllis Fox, who used to work for the CIA and was appointed to a position, in the Trump administration, along with, the woman who just stepped down as director of National Tulsi Gabbard. Now both those women are now gone. And so I think that they were trying to get things released or spoken about that they were getting stonewalled on by somebody. And, both of them have left the administration and, probably with good reason.
0: You mentioned the name of Sidney Gottlieb. He was in charge of MK Ultra for a while, or maybe he started the whole thing, right?
1: He was the first guy in charge of it starting in 1953. And I didn't even know why he agreed to see me, but I was looking into a lot of this stuff in the 1990s. And in 1993, I managed to reach him on the phone and said I wanted to interview him, and he agreed to do it. And what was really, really bizarre, George, was I went to see this guy who was then in his 70s, and he had a country estate in Virginia. He's got an organic vegetable garden, a solar-powered house. He holds Zen Buddhist meditation sessions in this timber-beamed living room in the Blue Ridge Mountains. In his living room, he's got the Tibetan Book of the Dead and Chinese herbal medicine. I mean, the guy was definitely not what I had imagined that I was going to run into. Now, that is not to say that he was just a wonderful guy. I mean, I think he was very good at obfuscating things. He would drop hints. I mean, he did say that he really regretted, he thought it'd be a good thing if the CIA never existed or was abolished. Now, that's a pretty heavy duty thing for a guy like that to say. I could tell you more what he told me about Oswald and like that, if you want to hear it.
0: Yeah, Oswald in particular, sure.
1: Yeah, well, he brought up at one point the term microdots, because he said it referred to as a way to get information out of places that they really needed to have it. And microdots was a word that Oswald had in his notebook. So I kind of pursued this Oswald situation, and I recalled to him J. Edgar Hoover, the head of the FBI, talking about to the Warren Commission about how he thought Oswald could have been trained when he defected to the Soviet Union and come back as a quote sleeper. Now that means that somebody who may have been mind altered so that they didn't know what they were doing. And so Gottlieb said, do you mean a Manchurian candidate is what he said to me. Huh. Now, if people recall, the Manchurian Candidate was a very famous movie. It was remade in recent years, which is all about the manipulation of somebody's mind so they will commit an act under hypnosis that they're going to kill somebody. So I said, I think so. And he said, well, let me raise a hypothetical about Oswald. So, and he went on for, a paragraph or two and said that what if somebody like him had an existing ideology that you could then add hypnosis to? So basically the person could say, I can do what I want, and they gave me a lovely framework. Huh. I thought that was a fascinating thing for him to say. Then he went on to talk about how when President Nixon went over to Russia, that they dosed some of his party with LSD and might have tried to do it to Nixon as well.
0: Oh man, I guess the question is about MK Ultra, if it really worked and it was successful in cases where dramatic results, why would they ever end it? And I'll let you think about that. We're going to have to take a break here, but much more to cover with Dick Russell, conspiracies and cover-ups. We're going to get into UAP here in a minute. We'll be right back with more Coast to Coast AM.

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9: From ABC News, I'm Stephanie Officer. The Supreme Court in a 5-4 decision Monday dealing a blow to President Trump's sweeping effort to restrict mail-in voting. The justices upholding a Mississippi law saying ballots postmarked by Election Day but received up to 5 days later would still be counted. ABC News legal contributor James Sample says Republicans have been hoping to ban mail-in voting for an advantage.
10: Since 2020, mail-in ballots have tended to lean Democratic. That is a change from the historical norms, and it's a change that's driven largely by Donald Trump persuading his supporters not to engage in mail-in balloting. He has been trying to end mail-in balloting state by state, but if this ruling had gone the other way, he would have succeeded in knocking out after arriving ballots on a nationwide basis, and he did come within one vote of achieving that goal.
9: A JetBlue flight Monday reported hitting a drone while trying to land in New York City. Hours later, a helicopter pilot reported a very close call at the same airport. All of this after a United pilot reported a near collision with a drone over the weekend. ABC's Gio Benitez.
11: Around 7:15 a.m., pilots of a JetBlue flight full of passengers from Las Vegas coming in for a landing at New York's JFK Airport believed they hit a drone at nearly 3,000 feet. And a second incident at JFK, a helicopter pilot reported nearly colliding with a gigantic remote-controlled plane.
12: Almost ran into a gigantic RC airplane right over there.
11: The alarming incidents come as many are set to travel this holiday.
9: Dwayne Kefiti Davis, the only person ever charged in connection with the 1996 murder of rapper Tupac Shakur, is now changing course, saying he does not want his admissions of his alleged role in the crime admitted at his trial, set to begin in 2 months. Prosecutors said Monday Davis was either lying when he confessed several times or is lying now in order to maintain innocence, but he cannot have it both ways. You're listening to ABC News.
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21: 105 from the Loud Security Systems Traffic Center, and you're going to run into some slowdowns, especially on the east side for perimeter due to some road work. Construction on 285 southbound at Glenwood Road is knocking out a right lane, and making your way through Sandy Springs on Georgia 400 southbound, there's construction knocking out two left lanes by the North Springs MARTA station exit 5. I'm Isabella Rodriguez, Triple Team Traffic, 95.5 WSB.
22: I'm Channel 2 Action News Chief Meteorologist Brad Nitz. Falling towards a low of 78, high 95 Tuesday, mostly sunny early, isolated afternoon storms. And with the humidity, the heat index feels like 101, heat advisory in effect. About the same on Wednesday, low 77, high 95, heat index 102 with a stray afternoon storm.

0: From the City of Angels near the Pacific Ocean, good morning, good evening, wherever you may be across the nation, around the world. I'm George Norrie. This is Coast to Coast AM. Later tonight, the psychic world. Here's what's happening. More than 1,700 people have died since last week's devastating earthquakes in Venezuela. Thousands more injured, thousands more missing, where teams are digging through rubble as part of a frantic rescue effort. The search efforts have provided some moments of happiness, including the rescue of an infant and a woman trapped for more than 3 days. They're okay. Officials are hoping the surge of foreign aid and responders will bolster emergency workers and help address humanitarian needs. Iran and the U.S. exchanged missile strikes over the weekend, collapsing trade in the Strait of Hormuz for multiple days. U.S. and Iranian officials agreed to a temporary ceasefire today after President Donald Trump threatened to escalate the conflict. And U.S. and Iranian officials are set to meet in Doha, Qatar, tomorrow for further negotiations. Meanwhile, the Israeli defense minister said that Israel could find itself at war with Iran within 2 days if Iran fires missiles at Israeli territory. Tom Danheiser has more. What's going on, Tommy?
1: Well, George, hostilities between the U.S., Israel, and Iran have paused following a weekend of tit-for-tat strikes across the Persian Gulf as U.S. and allied forces previously targeted Iranian infrastructure following Iranian drone and missile attacks on U.S. bases in Bahrain and Kuwait. Negotiators from the U.S. and Iran are meeting Tuesday in Qatar to finalize terms of a broader agreement, despite recent military exchanges that targeted energy routes and military installations. However, the U.S. and Iran are clashing over the details of their negotiations, with U.S. President Donald Trump saying Iran requested the meeting to finalize terms, while Iranian officials deny that a meeting is planned and insist their delegation is only there to discuss frozen Iranian assets. Both sides remain in disagreement over nuclear inspections, with Iranian officials publicly denying having ever said that international nuclear inspectors could re-enter the country for inspections of their bombed nuclear site. And global oil prices are hovering around $70 to $73 a barrel, experiencing a slight upward turn. This escalation has renewed concerns over potential shipping disruptions in the Strait of Hormuz, though prices remain significantly lower than earlier in the year. George?
0: Thank you, Tom. Very confusing situation out there. A rare and potentially fatal tick-borne illness currently spreading across the United States can be traced back to a 1958 case involving a young boy on a farm. This disease, known as Powassan virus, was named for an Ontario town near where it was first discovered. At the time of his death, Lincoln Byers, a four-year-old living in Canada, had a condition that medical professionals couldn't explain. While once considered an obscure medical anomaly, Powassan virus cases have reached historic highs in the U.S. Powassan is the most prevalent from late spring through mid-fall, when tick populations peak and outdoor activity increases. According to the CDC, 76 Americans were diagnosed with the virus in 2025. That might not sound like a lot, but it's the highest annual total on record. Previously, the U.S. averaged just 7 to 8 diagnoses a year. The virus is primarily transmitted to humans through the bite of an infected woodchuck tick or deer tick. Like other tick-borne illnesses, it's not good. What's the result when big tech firm closely monitors employee activities to train AI, even when employees know that it's happening? Meta's recent attempt at this has been an utter and dramatic failure. Let's check in with our expert Lauren Weinstein about what this means for Meta and other big tech firms and for all of us. Lauren, what do you think?
2: Well, yeah, while this discussion is about Meta, the same trend is happening at other big tech firms where employees are increasingly being subjected to mass layoffs or feel that they're being mistreated by management. And the impact of this could be quite dangerous for everyone who depends on services from these firms as the firms try to use AI as an excuse for all manner of bad corporate behaviors. But regarding Meta, it's useful to recall that Meta's CEO, Mark Zuckerberg, has never been the poster boy for particularly admirable corporate leadership. Of course, before Meta was Meta, it was Facebook. And before that, it was the Facebook. And before that, it was FaceMash. This takes us all the way back to when Mark started this entire sordid set of events, when, while a student at Harvard, He built a platform to help guys avoid dating what he and his Harvard bros considered to be unattractive women, sometimes using terms like farm animals for their comparisons. Apparently, he threw this project together after being dumped by his then-girlfriend. This was all back around 2003. Facebook didn't change its name to Meta until around 5 years ago or so, when Mark became convinced that everyone would want to wear virtual reality headsets, working and playing in his virtual reality metaverse all day, and threw reportedly tens of billions of dollars at that project. Some reports say 80 billion or so. And while there are continuing to be amazing applications for VR and Meta VR headsets, the idea that this was going to be a dominant way for people to routinely interact was, what's that technical term? Oh, yeah, crazy. Of course, over the years, Meta Facebook has been embroiled in a wide variety of issues related to privacy and a long list of other controversies. So now Mark has changed his mind again and has decided that he should throw most of Meta's resources at, you guessed it, AI. And the way he did this was, for example, reportedly by reassigning product managers and skilled engineers to be essentially AI trainers, understandably considered to be work far below their skill levels, and laying off other employees. Then Meta came up with the idea that is somewhat akin to driving a stake through the heart of employee morale, already apparently at historically low levels for the firm. And while I don't know offhand who specifically originated this train wreck of a concept, it seems like something Mark would have quickly and enthusiastically endorsed. So this is called MCI, Model Capability Initiative. This was launched just a couple of months ago and collected employee keystrokes, mouse movements, screenshots, etc., to be used for AI training. Initially, there was no opt-out. Then they apparently introduced a limited half-hour opt-out. As you might imagine, this didn't go over well with most employees. Even when using a company-provided computer, as in this situation, employees routinely deal with personally sensitive subjects, including financial and medical information and much more. And you can't blame employees for being decidedly unenthusiastic about being forced to train AI systems that they quite reasonably suspected Meta would like to use to lay them off and replace them. Well, this was all bad enough. But then very recently, the fan really got splattered when it was discovered that the data being collected this way had not been properly secured internally and was reportedly accessible to pretty much anyone at the firm. Whammo. So about a week ago, the MCI program was suspended for some indefinite period, maybe forever, we don't know, while investigations take place into how this happened. This whole awful affair seems pretty much on brand for Zuckerberg, but again, it would be a mistake to think that this kind of situation could only occur at Meta, because across the technology sector, we see firms increasingly treating the employees who actually built these firms as expendable, sometimes to be replaced with half-baked, dangerous, misinformation-laden AI that drives customers and employees alike utterly nuts. But it does seem like large language model AI is close to jumping the shark, as the saying goes, or perhaps already has, and is starting to face some serious reckonings. That recent German court decision I discussed, holding Google responsible for the content of their AI overviews, I talked about that a week ago. Those AI overviews spout tens of millions of wrong answers an hour. This could be just the beginning if courts begin widely holding big tech AI firms responsible for their AI-generated content, search answer overviews, chatbots, and so on. This very reasonable common sense approach could trigger massive changes in the way these firms operate and might signal an end to the abandon with which AI-created misinformation, sometimes dangerous and harmful, is so widely spewed. How these firms treat their own employees could be viewed as somewhat akin to a canary in a coal mine regarding how these firms will treat all of us. And judging from the mess at Meta in this respect, we probably shouldn't expect a customer is always right approach from these big tech firms. That's for sure.
0: You're on top of it, Lauren. Thank you. A one-of-a-kind NASA space telescope is about to fall out of the sky. For more than two decades, the Neil Gehrel Swift Observatory Telescope has gazed at the fading afterglows of some of the universe's most violent explosions. After launching in 2004, Swift initially circled about 370 miles above the Earth's surface. That far up, there were hardly any air molecules for Swift to run into. But slowly over time, its orbit descended lower and lower. It is now at an altitude of 210 miles where the air is denser, dragging on the telescope. And they say within a few months, the friction will pull Swift into the thicker part of the atmosphere and rip it apart. That is, unless a robotic spacecraft, which is going to be launched tomorrow, can pull off a daring, never-before-tried rescue, catching the telescope and then nudging it back to a higher orbit. We shall see. Speaking of orbits and astronomers, Sir Seth Shostak from the SETI Institute. Seth, what do you think of that telescope?
3: Well, I'm always sad when a telescope goes offline. It's particularly sad when it gets ripped apart by having to plunge down to Earth through our atmosphere. But anyhow, it wasn't studying anything that I'm particularly interested in. It was studying, supernova remnants, I believe, which are just the remains of stars that have gotten beyond old age. They blow up and die. But that's another story for another time. What I thought I'd talked about tonight, just for a couple of minutes, is transporters. Now, these were first introduced in the Star Trek TV series to allow rapid travel in space. For example, to get a crew member quickly down to a planet or maybe back again. The way this works, when you want to be beamed somewhere, you fire up the ship's transporter, and while everyone stands around looking pretty, you fade out on the screen while a weird sound effect plays. A few seconds later, you fade in somewhere else, the surface of a planet, or for example. But, well, that's not really the way it works. That's only what you see. It works, apparently, by either taking apart the person to be transported atom by atom and sending the atoms, a map of the atoms to the destination, or by simply, locating where every atom in your body is and sending that map of your where your atoms are to the destination where it's put back together. It's not clear what the Star Trek producers really had in mind. But the whole premise is more than a little bonkers, George. You really can't map the exact location of all those atoms thanks to quantum physics. And then there's the unfortunate effect of any planet's atmosphere on a beam of atoms that you try to shoot through it, if that's what a transporter actually does. But forget the physics. The real motivation for a transporter is to save program time and to save production money. Honestly, George, I wish I had a transporter, as I get car sick, and that doesn't seem to be a problem. It doesn't seem to be a problem with the transporter. Nobody gets sick there. I was hoping to beam myself to Trenton, New Jersey, but I think I'll just take the train instead. That way, no one will have to beam me up.
0: Don't beam, Seth. Stick around for us, my friend. Thank you. In a moment, Keith Crossley joins us. We're going to talk about his work, State Within Light, The Path to Enlightenment, What It's Like to Clear Ourselves of Pain, and that's emotional pain, next on Coast to Coast AM. 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

0: And welcome back to Coast. George Norrie with you. Keith Crossley with us as a transformation specialist, speaker, and author of State Within Light, which is a life-changing book that offers a clear and practical path for transcending the ego and reaching enlightenment. His work helps people break free from their pain, patterns, and past so they can experience the highest levels of mental and emotional freedom. Keith, welcome to the program. I'm looking forward to this.
1: Thank you, George. Appreciate you having me.
0: When we talk about pain, I assume it's emotional pain. Is that pretty correct?
1: That's correct, yep.
0: How did you get involved in being a transformation specialist?
1: Well, I became a millionaire at the age of 31 and owned 8 restaurants, had over 100 employees, and I really thought my life was set. And for the first several years I owned them, it looked like that was true. But as time went on, several of my businesses started failing and nothing I did seemed to turn them around. And so I had this existential crisis of watching my livelihood and sense of self completely slip through my fingers. And for an entire year, I was just devastated with terrible anxiety, depression, and I kept all of that

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1: Other than I knew that I was starting to get more and more peaceful inside in spite of my external world falling completely apart. And about 8 weeks into that level of meditation, I ended up having a very unexpected transcendental experience that completely changed my entire life.
2: What was
1: and it
2: that?
1: Was as if I... The experience?
2: Yeah.
1: I was meditating for probably a little over 2 hours, and when you reach a certain level of stillness, the mind lets completely go of control and loses its sense on time and also loses its sense of geography. So in other words, you literally, the mind fully lets go. And the only way I can describe it is it was as if my consciousness was being pulled forward at the speed of light into this corridor. And I could see a light off in the distance, and as immediately as I saw it, I was like a rocket ship going straight towards it. I didn't have time to question it. I didn't have time to stop it. And I was immediately absorbed into the most radiant, bright light that did not have words that my human brain could understand. It was beyond just illumination. It was an energy. And I was immediately, there was no separation between me and whatever this universal energy was. And I knew that the best description would be what we call God, but not in the way that I, you know, grew up thinking of God. And in that experience, I immediately knew that there was nothing that I could ever do as a human being that would make me unlovable. And all of my fears, all of my worries, all of my human ego completely vanished. And in Zen Buddhism, they call this experience Kensho or Satori, which is the oneness experience with God. And when I came out of that meditation, of that transcendental experience, it was as if my entire psyche, belief system, understanding of reality, the purpose of life, everything was completely rewired in an instant. For the entire next year, I lived in a state of bliss. And the irony is it should have been the worst year of my life. I had to close all of those businesses. I had to fire all of those employees.
2: Oh my gosh.
1: My wife and family, we lost everything. And I was walking on a cloud and nothing could touch me. And so what I had experienced was what we call enlightenment. But the truth is I wasn't ready to be able to sustain it because it was just the gift that was given to me, but not something I had truly understood or earned yet.
2: Is this something, Keith, that you turned around yourself or did you have help?
1: It was as if it was a gift that instantly I was completely different. Everything about me completely changed, the way I saw myself, the way I saw other people, the way I saw life. There was no intentional change needed. It was literally just a gift that was given to me. But what happened in the aftermath is after that year of complete bliss, I could feel myself slowly starting to drift away from that magical state. And I was devastated because I just found what all of us are looking for, this kind of more free, illuminated way of living that transcends suffering. And so for a few years after that, I kept going back into meditation, hoping that that original experience would happen again because it had changed everything. In hindsight, I'm very grateful that it didn't happen again because it forced me to understand all of the principles that I was applying day in and day out that actually made it possible. So it forced me to really develop a personal roadmap of how enlightenment becomes possible for me, but I was simultaneously creating a roadmap that anyone else could follow to achieve the same state.
2: Keith's website is his name, linked up at coasttocoastam.com, and his book is called State Within Light, The Path to Enlightenment. Next hour, we're going to open up the phone lines and have you ask him a question or two or share a story with us about some of the grief and pain you may have gone through in your life as well. Is it easy or hard, very quickly, Keith, to solve this issue for somebody?
1: The short answer is it depends on our approach.

0: 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The true principle that's required to be able to get through anything without effort and without pain is the spiritual art of surrender. And surrender is the counterintuitive strategy of letting go of control.
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6: ABC News, I'm Stephanie Officer. In a narrow 5-4 decision, the Supreme Court upheld a Mississippi law allowing election officials to count valid mail-in ballots that arrive up to 5 days after Election Day. Republicans challenged Mississippi's law, arguing ballots should only be counted if they're received by Election Day. ABC's Sarah Schultze.
7: The ruling is a big defeat for President Trump, who falsely claims mail-in voting is responsible for election fraud. But millions of voters in both parties used the mail-in option in the 2024 presidential election. Even Trump mailed his ballot for a recent Florida election. The League of Women Voters say it is a safe way to vote and a good option for people in the military, the disabled, the elderly, and residents who live in rural areas.
6: New Jersey GOP Rep. Thomas Keene Jr. is expected to return to Capitol Hill Tuesday after being missing for months due to what he called a medical issue. His last House vote was March 5th. Keene has missed over 100 votes. This is ABC News.
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17: 133 in the Loud Security Systems Traffic Center. We're seeing construction on the west side and the east side perimeter. 285 northbound on the west side perimeter at Cascade Road. Two right lanes are blocked due to some construction. And on the east side perimeter, 285 southbound at Glenwood Road has a right lane blocked, and that's going to cause you slowdowns as you approach I-20. I'm Isabella Rodriguez, Triple Team Traffic, 95.5 WSB.
18: I'm Channel 2 Action News Chief Meteorologist Brad Nitz, falling towards a low of 78, high 95 Tuesday, mostly sunny early, isolated afternoon storms. And with the humidity, the heat index feels like 101, heat advisory in effect. About the same on Wednesday, low 77, high 95, heat index 102 with a stray afternoon storm.

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2: 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In the search on either of those, you put in Coast to Coast AM, type that baby right in. All the shows will pop right up, including little snippets from the weekday shows we do here and the weekend shows. So it's a lot of volume there for you, a lot of stuff to listen to.
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0: And welcome back, George Norrie, along with Keith Crossley. Keith, what seems to be the greatest obstacle people face when they try to heal themselves?
1: At the heart of all suffering is that you believe reality should be the way you want it to be instead of the way that it is. So when reality doesn't match your expectations, in that gap is the degree to which you will suffer. So the fundamental mistake people make is they think that it's their circumstances or their situation that's making them suffer. But to give you an analogy, several years ago, my wife and I were in Mexico, and we did one of the parachutes that were pulled behind the boat, parasailing.
0: Yeah.
1: And we're sitting up 150 feet above the water, and I'm sitting there looking at the turquoise ocean and the white sandy beach, and I'm just feeling like a bird flying through the sky. Well, meanwhile, my wife is sitting next to me, and she's having the complete opposite experience. So she's terrified, and she says, you know, what if the knot to the parachute comes loose? You know, if we fell from this height, are we going to die? You know, are there sharks in the water? So she couldn't wait to get back on solid ground. So the important thing to notice is that we are both in the exact same objective reality, but the reality we experience is completely different based on the filter of the mind. So the main issue people have of why they suffer is they never actually recognize that they are the arbiter interpreting what reality means. Once you recognize that you're the arbiter and you have control over the filter through which you see reality, now we're playing a whole different ballgame. So we're not a slave to our external circumstances or situations. Regardless of what happens to us, we interpret that filter through our own reality. So the suffering is ultimately caused by the gap between what we want reality to be and what it actually is.
0: When you're speaking to groups, are you speaking primarily to individuals within the group or the group itself?
1: Both. Collectively, it's really it's a universal problem among humanity. And so we constantly spend our lives trying to curate and control our lives to make sure nothing goes wrong. But in this reality where there is duality, there's right and wrong and good and bad and good and evil and difficult and very painful, even traumatic things happen, we live in a state of fear and protection, not realizing that in order to live with some level of protection, it means we're always going to live with some level of fear, which always comes at the cost of our freedom. So people think that, again, that they're afraid of situations or circumstances, but if you go a layer deeper, we're not actually afraid of what's going to happen. We're afraid of how we're going to feel if or when that thing happens, meaning that we're actually afraid of our feelings.
0: There was an individual in St. Louis who committed suicide a few weeks ago, Keith.
1: Mm-hmm.
0: He hailed from a very prominent family. I won't mention their names. But he was very distraught, but was worth millions of dollars. Millions mm-hmm. of dollars. What causes somebody to be that depressed?
1: I think at the heart of it, we also misunderstand what mental health struggles really are. So in the same way that you go to a doctor and say you have a health issue, they often treat the symptoms by giving you a medication instead of looking at the underlying factors like, do you exercise? Do you eat well? So in other words, we're in a state of treating symptoms as opposed to root issues. With mental health, we do the exact same thing. So let me give you an example. All mental health struggles are protection mechanisms for the psyche. For example, anxiety is the number one mental health issue in the United States and in the world right now. So it's essentially rumination in the mind, which creates anxious feelings in the body. So the mind is hypervigilant, scanning and analyzing and predicting, trying to do anything to avoid future pain. Yet in its attempt to avoid that future pain, it feels the effects of all of the fear-based thinking that it's ruminating about. So it literally creates its own suffering. So that's how the ego works. And in its attempt to protect us, it always causes the exact pain that it's trying to avoid. So if you take another example, something like narcissism, another mental health issue. We say someone that has narcissism has a big ego. But the question is, why do they have a big ego? They need that fortress of protection to avoid having to look at themselves or having to take accountability and blame everybody else for everything in order to cocoon themselves from their deep-seated fear of not being enough. So the deeper the wound, the bigger the protection needs to be to guard against the wound. So every mental health issue, at least the common ones, you can kind of exclude things like schizophrenia, are essentially the ego's attempt to create a protection mechanism to guard against deep-seated fears. So what I do to help people is instead of treating symptoms, we go to the roots of what fears all of those protection mechanisms are trying to guard against.
0: Do they open up to you?
1: Absolutely. Someone obviously needs to be open to that process. And I work with private pay clients who are essentially paying to go through this process, which certainly helps. But the more willing someone is to face the truth and understand their protection mechanisms and why they put them into place in the first place, then they start to see what it's going to take to actually get out of that hole, which requires an increased willingness to feel the full range of human emotion without fear. That's not always an easy process, but ultimately, if they can make peace with their core fears and their core wounds, they will no longer need the same protection mechanisms to guard against them.
0: Now, in your case, when the restaurants were booming along and things were going well, were you internally happy?
1: Temporarily, I was, because I thought that I had attained everything I was looking for, which was financial freedom. And then my ego also loved the idea of being the successful person, especially at an early age. So it wasn't just the financial success, it was what it meant about my self-identity. And that's also why it was incredibly devastating when I lost it all, because this wasn't just a failure, I was a failure. So my entire sense of self-confidence and self-worth collapsed along with the collapsing of the business. In hindsight, it was the best thing that ever could have happened to me. And I always tell people that rock bottom is the best place you can be if you handle it right in the aftermath. Having your ego decimated and destroyed is one of the most beautiful things that can happen, because what will emerge out of the rubble is a much more authentic version of you that is not based on external validation from the world.
0: How many people pull themselves out of that rubble? What do you think?
1: It depends. I would say that for a lot of people, they don't necessarily have the awareness or the tools to know how to handle that circumstance properly. And it's a lack of awareness and information that makes them go deeper into the well. So they often form deep emotional scars based on these really terrible traumatic experiences. But I always say to people that your suffering is always the doorway to your liberation if it's handled right. There's a certain set of DNA in pain, so to speak, that contains the blueprint of how to transcend pain once you learn how it actually works. So what my work is with people is helping them to see that pain is the doorway to liberation, and my job is to help them to see how to follow that blueprint.
0: The subtitle of your book, State Within Light, is The Path to Enlightenment. Exactly, mm-hmm. In your opinion, Keith, what is enlightenment?
1: Enlightenment is when you have moved to a singular desire, meaning that you have eradicated all other desires except one very important thing. And that is your willingness to experience all of life without resistance. So to me, the definition of a true spiritual master would be, let's imagine, George, that your daughter was getting married. And I said to you, George, this is a really important day. You should soak this moment in. That would be a very normal, you know, amazing thing to hear from someone. The counterside to that would be that if your daughter passed away, what a spiritual master would do is they would lean into the grief just as much, trying to soak up that experience, because that is what life is asking of them. So a spiritual master is someone who no longer is trying to say this experience is good, this experience is bad. They are equally open to experience all that life has to offer. That is the state of enlightenment. So it doesn't mean that you don't feel emotions that everybody else feels. It means that you've gotten rid of your fear and resistance to feeling the full gravity of what it means to be human.
0: Is it normal to suffer?
1: Suffering is really beautiful once you get rid of the resistance. So what I always tell people is feeling themselves are not a problem. It's your resistance to the feelings that's the problem. So most people have never been able to sit with sadness without trying to get rid of it. Most people have never sat with grief without trying to run away. There is a bizarre kind of beauty in pain when you rid yourself of the resistance. So Joseph Campbell, a famous spiritual teacher, he said, every feeling fully felt is bliss. And the only difference between me and anyone else is I have learned how to sit with pain without running from it and to enjoy its beauty almost just as much as joy and love and connection. The resistance is the problem.
0: Now, the Buddha has talked about enlightenment as the end of suffering. Do you believe that?
1: That's the very definition of it, right? The end of suffering. And that's a very bold claim when you really think about the gravity of that. You know, is there really anything else a human being could transcend or could master other than to end their suffering? But the question becomes, like, how is that actually possible? Because clearly, you know, the universe is not going to all of a sudden stop giving you trials and tribulations and tragedies. So it means that nothing in your external world is going to change. What that means then is that something in your internal world, the way that you interact with reality, is going to have to fundamentally change if you are ever going to break free. So all a spiritual master has done is mastered the spiritual art of surrender. So most people think what it takes to get through life with as few scars as possible and as little pain as possible is to muscle through the difficult times. I do not value strength at all. What I value is the spiritual art of surrender. So when life presents me with a situation or a circumstance that is different than the reality that I wanted, I have practiced enough times in small to medium situations learning how to let go of the reality of what I wanted and surrender to the experience that life is actually giving me and asking me to go through. The more you practice that in small situations, you build up to the bigger and bigger situations. And the culmination of that would be represented in Jesus on the cross. So regardless of whether you're a Christian or not, Jesus on the cross, he's sitting there in agony, being crucified for a reason that wasn't really that valid. And on the cross, he says one very important phrase. He says, Father, if you're willing, take this away from me. Nevertheless, not my will, but thine be done. So what he's saying is, I don't really want to be on this cross. That would be my preference in how my life was supposed to go. Nevertheless, that is not the reality I've been dealt. And so I will surrender to the will of God. That is spiritual surrender at its highest level. Even in pain, even in death, am I willing to let go of my attachment to my idea of how my life was supposed to go? So I'm not suggesting that this is easy. It's something that has to be practiced again and again at deeper and deeper levels until you reach mastery.
0: Keith, what about people who try to escape with alcohol, drugs, and things like that?
1: They're clearly in pain and hence the need to escape. And so the irony is that their coping strategies only compound or prolong the pain. So you and I know as well as anybody that addiction has a shelf life, right? You're only going to get increasingly more addicted and make your life increasingly worse. So in their attempt to solve the problem, yes, they escape temporarily, but then they create a demon that's even harder to outrun. So what I do for people with addiction or any other type of maladaptive coping strategy is, again, helping them to see that there's a certain pain they are trying to avoid. So I always tell people the healing process is not complicated. It's just difficult. It requires you to do two very simple but very profound things. One, you need a tolerance for truth. There's always difficult and painful truths that people are avoiding about reality. And then when they face those difficult truths, they have to be willing to feel the painful feelings associated with them. But the irony is that once you go through that process a few times with painful events in your life, you're not only going to heal yourself from the past and from the pain, but you will learn a much more profound lesson, which is that your whole life you've been trying to protect yourself from pain. But when you're no longer afraid to feel it, you're free. So the deeper lesson that is born out of the healing process is that you lose your fear of pain.
0: Can we create our own happiness?
1: No one else is going to do it for you. I know that's for sure. What's your experience with that?
0: I think you have to do it yourself.
1: Yeah. You know, people often ask, well, you know, what is the purpose of life? And I don't think that's a philosophical question that people should ask themselves. What I think they should do is to let life reflect back the answer. So based off all of your experiences, is your purpose here to suffer? Yep, we'd have to say yes. Is your purpose to love? We'd have to say yes. Is your purpose to have fun? Yes, it is. Is your purpose to be bored? Yes, it is. When you start asking life, what is its purpose? It's asking you to experience all of it.
0: Keith,
1: once you recognize that's the game, the freer you'll be.
0: Where do we get your book, Stay Within Light?
1: On Amazon.
0: All right, we're going to come back and take calls with you in a moment. Keith Crossley with us as we talk about enlightenment changing your life.
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12: From ABC News, I'm Stephanie Officer. Severe heat moving from the Midwest to the Northeast is expected to bring record-breaking high temperatures to the week of America 250 celebrations. ABC meteorologist Lee Goldberg.
13: The heat's peaking over the Midwest right now. There are ridge-riding thunderstorms across the upper lakes. We have heat alerts from Kansas to Maine. It'll be triple digits again in Chicago and Green Bay, feeling like 105 to 110. The heat gets to the East Coast on Wednesday. Large swath of the I-95 corridor on Wednesday. It'll be 100 in Detroit and D.C. and near 100 in Philly and New York by Thursday and potentially into Friday. This peaks on Thursday and Friday, but less extreme heat could mean more thunderstorms for the 4th right here in New York.
12: Tens of thousands are still unaccounted for in Venezuela after last week's earthquakes. A 21-year-old man was pulled from the debris Monday after being trapped for 5 days. Aftershocks are slowing down the search. UNICEF's representative in Venezuela, Manuel Rodriguez Pumarol, spoke to ABC from Caracas.
8: Our estimations are that approximately 680,000 children could be on their needs or on their humanitarian needs across the six states that have been affected by the earthquake.
12: Dry, windy conditions are fueling deadly wildfires out west. ABC's Faith Abube.
10: In the west, nearly 40 large wildfires are burning in 9 states. Firefighters taking time to honor the fallen after the Snyder Fire that forced more than 100 campers and rafters to evacuate a stretch of the Colorado River took the lives of 38-year-old firefighter Emily Barker, 27-year-old Nick Hutcherson, and 27-year-old Sydney Watson. Authorities say they were trapped and despite deploying emergency shelters, they could not survive the fast-moving flames.
12: The American Kennel Club is also celebrating the nation's 250th birthday, and what better way to do it than with man's best friend? The AKC Diving Dogs Team Challenge premieres on ESPN July 4th. Disney is the parent company of ABC News and ESPN.
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0: 205 from the Loud Security Systems Traffic Center, and we're watching overnight construction, especially as you make your way into Sandy Springs. Overnight construction on Georgia 400 southbound on North Springs MARTA Station Exit 5 is knocking out two left lanes, and also on the west side perimeter, 285 northbound at Cascade Road, two right lanes are blocked due to construction. I'm Isabella Rodriguez, Triple Team Traffic, 95.5 WSB.
1: I'm Channel 2 Action News Chief Meteorologist Brad. It's falling towards a low of 78, high 95 Tuesday, mostly sunny early, isolated afternoon storms. And with the humidity, the heat index feels like 101, heat advisory in effect. About the same on Wednesday, low 77, high 95, heat index 102 with a stray afternoon storm.
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1: End your suffering through enlightenment. We're going to take your calls next with Keith Crosley as we talk about State Within Light, the path to enlightenment, right here on Coast to Coast AM. 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

0: And welcome back, my friends. George Norrie with you, along with Keith Crossley. Keith, before we go to calls, give us an example of somebody who came to you for help, what they went through, and how you were able to help them.
1: A lot of my work, I actually have an affair recovery program, and so I work with people from all over the world who are recovering after they've been cheated on. I had a woman recently who is from Florida, and her husband cheated over a year and a half ago, and they had spent over a year in traditional couples counseling, and she came to me a year and a half after the affair, basically in the exact same pain as when she started. And by week five, we were not even talking about the affair because I helped her to see two things that she hadn't fully processed yet. The first one, in order for someone to get over a deep pain like betrayal, they eventually have to graduate to understanding the human reasons why people make very big mistakes, including things like affairs. So it doesn't justify it, it doesn't condone it, but they have to see that there's human reasons why people do what they do. But the final hurdle for her was a very important principle that always all of us have to learn if we're truly going to let go of pain. And that is that our ego holds on to pain from the past as a form of protection. So I want you to imagine that when we experience something really traumatic or painful, our ego essentially, it leaves an impression on the ego. And it says, we never, ever want to feel this pain again. Well, what would be the brain and body's best way to make sure that we never get hurt again? It would be to replay the pain over and over again, replay the memories, the stories from the past, as a mental reminder not to let our guard down. And those mental stories and reminders would keep our body or our nervous system in a state of protection, so we're not getting blindsided again. So what she didn't know until the very end of this process was that she was unintentionally holding on to the pain as a form of protection and not wanting to be vulnerable to the very man who had hurt her so deeply, even though he had fundamentally changed.
0: And would you say they both had issues, both the guy and the woman?
1: Yeah, a lot of people reduce affairs to something simple that they think it's really about the physical component. Affairs are much deeper than that. They're about people who don't feel seen, heard, understood, or desired. Now, don't get me wrong, that doesn't justify what they do to get their needs met. But in most marriages, you have two people who are feeling a similar level of disconnect. One person shuts down and just kind of accepts that this marriage is what it is and it's not going to get better, and they shut down. The other person is also not getting their needs met, and so they then unintentionally go get their needs met elsewhere. I've yet to meet the person who woke up one morning and said, gosh, today's the day I'm going to go have an affair on my spouse. It happens when there's a void within them and somebody comes along, pays them a compliment, tells them they're handsome or they're beautiful, laughs at the joke that the spouse doesn't laugh at anymore, and they end up in innocent conversations that turn sideways over time.
0: What about grief, Keith? How difficult is that to solve?
1: Grief is probably one of the harder things for people to solve. And if you think about the five stages of grief, the first one is, you know, denial. We're essentially denying that this is our reality. The second stage is bargaining. The third one is depression. I'm missing one right off the top of my head right now. The final one is acceptance. So if you think about it, the first few phases are actually a denial of reality. We're bargaining, saying, God, why did you do this? Please bring this person back. We're go through anger, where we're basically saying, this is not the how reality was supposed to go. So this is going to sound bizarre to a lot of people, but the first three stages, according to those five, are actually some version of denying reality as it is. The final two stages are absolutely necessary for people to go through, which are depression is number four, meaning that they now need to actually feel the full weight of losing the person they loved. So that's the feeling part of the recovery process. And then the final stage, by no coincidence, is acceptance, meaning that they have finally accepted that this is reality, and even though it wasn't what they wanted, it's what they have to accept. So the first three stages are essentially resistance, which are unnecessary parts of the healing process. Depression is the feeling, and acceptance is the spiritual art of letting go.
0: fascinating work that you do. You ready for some calls?
1: Let's do it.
0: Let's start with Keith in Cleveland. Welcome to the show, east of the Rockies. Hey, Keith.
2: Hi, George. And I love the show. It's wonderful, and especially coming from a guest. Your name is Keith. Wonderful. Wonderful, Keith. And maybe listen.
0: Keith,
1: nice
0: Keith.
1: To meet a fellow Keith.
2: Yes, absolutely. Because, believe me, Keith, I've called George many times. He knows me and my situation. And I've dealt with what you definitely talk about so much, dealing with grief, losing people in my life, and even losing, to a certain degree, myself. Because I was always someone active, always working and doing well in the restaurant business and even in radio. And I was living in a different place at the time. And I came down with, and unfortunately, was diagnosed with a terrible disease, HIV, and it's been over 45 years.
0: Wow.
2: And unfortunately, it changed my life in many, many ways. Of course, in some ways, not very good, but in other ways, it's opened my eyes. Even though I am 1 in 10,000, the disease took my eyesight. I am blind. I'm doing extremely well with my health. But, of course, there were many, many, many things I had to learn about dealing with things like blindness. Luckily, I live in a home that I was born and raised, so I know every square inch. But to deal with blindness, to deal with depending on others, and just to deal with what I have been through, it's opened my eyes, my mind, in many, many, many, many ways. Of course, at times I get depressed. Of course, it takes challenges to learn to proceed. So I can definitely, from what you say, Keith, I can definitely understand better than most people. And that's why I wanted to call, because I'm doing the best I can, doing well, and keeping myself going.
0: Sounds like he should be one of your ambassadors, Keith.
1: Yeah, he sounds like he's already mastered all this.
0: Did you do this on your own, Keith?
2: My mom, rest her soul, when I had to move back to my home in Cleveland from Phoenix after getting sick, my mom, rest her soul, was still living, and my brothers were still around to help me. Now I just have my one brother I live with, but it definitely took many people involved in my life, a therapist, relatives, etc., to keep myself going, and even my faith, being of the Jewish faith. So that definitely all encompassed what I had to go through, what I had to deal with, and keep going.
0: Thank you, Keith, for being
1: Keith, I've
0: honest.
1: Actually got a question for you. What lessons do you feel like your pain and struggles have taught you?
2: It taught me, Keith, that I have to be strong, understanding, and very, very, very aware. In other words, I can't just assume and presume like many, many, many people have, and I would say I did years ago, an awful lot in life. Not that I want to question everything, but I want to make certain I'm making the right choices for myself, for my family, and for other important people and facts, so everyone can keep going, keep proceeding in a positive, healthy, productive way.
0: How would you grade him, Keith Crossley?
1: Sounds enlightened to me.
0: And he sounds like he did it himself.
1: That's the only way we can do it.
0: Well, that is a question I want to ask you. How many people need help?
1: I'd say 99.9% of people need help, and there's levels to this, right? There's people who are doing okay because their external circumstances suggest that they should be okay. That's one level of mastery. But to me, the highest level of mastery is, can you do it in the most difficult, painful experiences of life? So enlightenment sounds great when things are going well, and anyone can live at that level. The real test is, can you do it when you have disease and when you lose your eyesight and someone you love dies and, you know, maybe death is knocking at its door? Are you able to surrender at that level when it gets hard?
0: Good point. Thomas in La Jolla, California. Welcome, Tom. Go ahead.
3: Hi, George. I thank you and Tom Danheiser for accepting my call. And Keith, very interesting conversation. Very compelling information that you are bringing to the table.
1: Thank you.
3: Comment and then a question. Many people have said there are masters like, Aleister Crowley, David Hawkins, Alfred Korzybski, Robert Anton Wilson, who have said maybe, just maybe, our problem is I, the languaging of I, as in I live, I walk, I drive, I run a company, I have a family. You see what I mean?
1: Mm-hmm.
3: And the idea of I, me, my, etc., these are all languaging to protect us. They're like a protective mechanism against the terrors of the future. The universe is not logical. And yet, we cling to the idea of I, me, my, or even as Korzybski would say, we cling to the idea of is, it is, reality mm-hmm. is, when maybe is not the proper way of describing it. Maybe reality shows up. And so I was wondering if you would comment on that, because some people, like David Hawkins, would say, I don't know what I'm going to say until I say it, because there is no I. You see what I mean? And
1: I do.
3: So I was wondering if you would comment about that. How important is our attention of language? Do we mask ourselves with the concept of I, me, my, is, etc.? Our languaging is sabotaging ourselves.
1: Yeah, I think the answer to that would be there's a certain practicality and utility to those words, meaning that we, you know, I believe I am separate from you, at least in a practical sense, right? If we go a spiritual layer deeper, maybe not. But there's a practical reality that there is a separation between me and you and everyone else. So I think I in that context is necessary. From a spiritual context, I think what you're getting at

0: What then remains is your internal world, so your thoughts, your sensations, the things that you're aware of in your body. Well, if you keep going deeper beyond that, what you discover is that you are the one who is aware of all of those things internally. So now we've essentially gotten to the seat of self, or to the source of consciousness. So in that context, the I that we're talking about is the separate ego. I am aware of my ego. I am aware of the I. And then if we were to go one layer deeper beyond that, if you sit at the seat of self and in consciousness, and you sit there long enough until you fully let go, your consciousness eventually merges with universal consciousness. That's the experience of oneness. And in the experience of oneness, the illusion of separation is gone. There is no I. And that's what we say when God says, I am that I am. He's basically saying all the separate stuff that you see in three-dimensional reality is the manifestation of a singular eternal energy, the actual I am.
1: Let's go to Tom for a text and tweet for you, Keith. What do you have, Tommy?
2: Hey, Keith, Sandro in San Antonio would like to know how a person goes about recognizing they've done wrong, and when they do, how do they make amends to their loved ones?
0: Recognizing when you've done wrong is when people are reflecting back to you that you have hurt them in some way. It's a clear indicator. And that doesn't mean it's always accurate, because some people are highly sensitive, or but in general, if you're getting feedback from people that you love, that there's a behavior you keep engaging in that hurts them, that's the clearest, you know, indication that something you're doing is out of alignment, either personally or interpersonally. Then the second component of how to apologize, there's no magic bullet other than admitting total fault without any blame or justification. I hurt you and I am so sorry. Now, there's a reality that sometimes if we've hurt people bad enough, even if they forgive us, the damage may be too great to overcome, because they now know that we're capable of that level of hurt. So those are the hardest things to deal with when you're apologizing to someone, is if you do everything in your power to apologize and own it and change, they still have the choice to hold a boundary and not want to get close to us again because of that damage. But I'd say as much as possible, we should try to make amends and own our mistakes.
1: Keith, do people have the ability to mask their emotions, hide them?
0: I would say most of us have that ability. It's really what we would describe as denial or suppression or distraction. Human beings are masters at playing mental gymnastics in order to avoid their feelings. What you'll find as you work with more and more people is that we all are guarding ourselves from certain emotions. So I think of emotions on a range, on a spectrum. And on the negative side, we would have things like grief and loss and rejection and abandonment, all the worst things we can think of. On the other end of the spectrum, we have love and connection and joy, all the things that we want. And what most people unconsciously do is, because they've experienced pain, they start to hedge against the pain. They distract, they suppress, they numb, they play mental gymnastics. So what they're doing is they're guarding themselves against feeling the negative emotions. The problem with that is that it means you have to live in fear of your emotions. And it doesn't just apply to the negative ones. So they unconsciously do it on the other end of the spectrum too. So now I'm afraid to let myself fully love because I could get my heart broken. I'm afraid to go for the dream because I might fail. And so now we're also afraid to feel the full range of the best emotions. And we end up living in this narrow range of human emotion and wondering why we don't feel very alive. So what I teach people to do through the healing process is to face those negative emotions directly, feel them without judgment or resistance, and not only will it heal you from the past, it's going to teach you to stop being afraid from pain, and it will simultaneously open you back up to the full joy that you want to experience on the other side.
1: Keith, we're going to come back with you in just a moment right here on Coast to Coast AM and take final calls as we talk about dealing with grief, the path to enlightenment, the state within.
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7: Sir. Record-breaking heat is expected from the Midwest to the Northeast this week. In Nashville, Tennessee, where the heat index is expected to reach 114 degrees through Friday, emergency crews handing out water and checking on people. 29-year-old Logan King filled a cart with cold water and snacks provided by emergency workers who stopped by an outdoor homeless encampment behind a Walmart.
8: We be out here. There's no water out here. Asking somebody for 75 cents gets, you know, old. Just to be able to get something to drink. So people doing this means a lot, man. It gives a boost of morale.
7: Controversy in New Jersey after a baby picture of Adolf Hitler made its way into Eastbrook Middle School's yearbooks, prompting them to be recalled. The books were supposed to feature baby pictures of kids who just graduated. Parents want to know how Hitler's picture wound up there and why no one noticed earlier. School administrators did send a letter to parents condemning the act. This is ABC News.
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14: 233 from the Loud Security Systems Traffic Center, and right now we're seeing some trouble heading into the downtown area. A stalled vehicle on I-20 eastbound at Joseph E. Lowry Boulevard, that's exit 55, is blocking a left lane, causing some delays. We're also seeing some overnight construction ongoing on Georgia 400 southbound, right by that North Springs MARTA station, exit 5, two left lanes remain blocked. I'm Isabella Rodriguez, Triple Team Traffic, 95.5 WSB.
21: I'm Channel 2 Action News Chief Meteorologist Brad Nitz. Falling towards a low of 78, high 95 Tuesday. Mostly sunny early, isolated afternoon storms. And with the humidity, the heat index feels like 101, heat advisory in effect. About the same on Wednesday, low 77, high 95, heat index 102 with a stray afternoon storm.

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1: What's the world going to look like in the next few years ahead? We'll be talking with psychic medium Mark Christopher Nelson about all of that, and then we'll take calls in our last hour. He'll do readings later on in the program tonight, and we'll be back in a moment with Keith Crosley and take final calls with him as well. Have you signed up yet to become a Coast Insider? 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
2: 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I'm a Coast Insider because I can't always stay up to listen to Coast Live. 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

0: And welcome back, George Norrie with Keith Crosley. Keith, have you answered the question, what is it all about and what does it mean about our lives?
1: I think the beautiful part about life is that it doesn't have any meaning until we assign it meaning. And the beautiful part is you get to decide that.
0: Once you've done that, how puzzling was it?
1: It's beautiful because then all of a sudden you get to decide, you know, does your pain have purpose? Do your experiences have meaning? What do you want them to mean? And if you think about, you know, two people can experience the exact same thing and be affected by it completely differently. And that's the beauty of life, is it's not just that we are beholden to our external world and circumstances. So if we're beholden to our external world, it ultimately means that we will be a victim at some point or another. Once we realize that we get to decide what all of our experiences mean, how we want to view them, the stories we want to tell ourselves about what it means, all of a sudden we take our power back. So I always often tell people that the best thing that ever happened to me was losing everything. And would I want to go through that experience again? No, but at the same time, I'm very glad that I did. I think once you start to understand all of the lessons that you have learned that are born from pain, were always the highest version of your spiritual growth. But a lot of that depends on what meaning you assign to the events in your life.
0: Fascinating. To the phones we go. Let's go to Jeremy in North Dakota. Hello, Jeremy.
2: Hello, George and Frank. I want to know how a deep meditation correlates to a deep coma.
0: Explain that.
2: Well, I did nothing but think for the 2.5 months I was in a coma.
0: Do you remember being in the coma?
2: I remember from when I just woke up, I was under the impression I was walking up a mountain pathway with my wife at the time, now ex-wife, and as we were nearing the top of the mountain, it began to shake, and boulders started falling, and I found a cave crevice to guide her into to protect her, and as soon as I got her inside, I was knocked off the cliff by a giant boulder and sent falling to the ground, and as I was falling to the ground, I heard a voice from the sky that said, Jeremy, your tasks are not complete yet. And just after I heard that I was impacting the ground to what I thought was my certain death, I woke up in a jolt in my hospital bed in Casper, Wyoming.
0: When you got out of the coma, which was 2.5 months, did you realize that you were in that coma for that long?
2: I thought I just had a little brief nap. I had no idea it was that long.
0: What do you think of that, Keith?
1: It sounds more like a near-death experience than meditation to me. It's a very intense experience. What do you feel like you took away from the symbolism?
0: Jeremy, you there?
2: Yeah, I feel like I still have a purpose left to do here on Earth.
1: That's beautiful. I've got to imagine that made you feel very grateful to be alive.
0: It probably still does, Keith. What do you think? How many people go through that kind of horrible situation? Not a lot, huh?
1: Yeah, interestingly enough, my dad has actually written a book on near-death experiences. It's called Death Therapy. It's available on Amazon as well. And he essentially outlines all of the universal experiences that the majority of people have in near-death experiences. And they're fascinating because we kind of have these glimpses into what the afterlife could be like through near death or from transcendental experiences, you know, some people through psychedelic experiences. So it's kind of like a fascinating gathering of data to suggest of what consciousness might look like after death.
0: Let's go to Aaron in Tempe, Arizona. Welcome to the show, Aaron. Go ahead.
3: Hey, George. Thank you.
0: Sure.
3: I got a short story and a question for Keith.
0: Okay.
3: Now, I've become a fan of David Bayer and Neville Goddard's type of manifest thinking, and you mentioned earlier too that something about mirroring, like reality or life mirrors back to you what you put out there. Now, my not only have I learned that myself, and it's a way for people to be enlightened, actually two things. Number one, if people are out there trying to force things to happen because they want things to change, and they're finding it becoming really hard, or it's not turning out the way they want it to, they're pushing back against the natural flow of things coming to them that they want to come to them. And it's best to step away from it and just let it happen naturally the way it's supposed to come to you. And two, one thing that I've learned myself, and then the enlightened part of somebody who is finding that they're having, you know, tough times with relationships or constantly being in a negative loop or a positive loop, what you put out there gets mirrored back to you through people you talk to, friends you have, the way you treat others, you know, they give it right back to you. But it takes a certain person to slow down and say, hey, wait a minute, why does this keep happening? Why is this person giving this back to me? Is it because I'm doing it to them? And I feel a lot of people could benefit from slowing down and looking at themselves on the inside and becoming a little enlightened, you know, to let go of anger or grief or, you know, having a chip on your shoulder, stuff like that. So you can realize, hey, maybe I'm having the problem and I'm taking it out on everybody else, which is not, you know, not the way to do it. And, you know, I've learned stuff on that, stuff like that on my own. And I feel that a lot of people out there could benefit like that, to swallow your pride, let's say, and to kind of let go of you wanting to be right all the time, you know, stuff like that. What are your thoughts on that?
1: I think you're 100% correct. You know, if we keep getting the opposite results of what we really want in life, and it happens over and over again, the easy thing to do is to say, well, I'm just a victim and I'm unlucky. But as you said, more often than not, we are engaging in the world through a certain lens or a certain belief system that makes us behave in certain ways that gets us the outcome we don't want. So I'll give you an example. Let's say somebody has a deep-seated fear of abandonment. And what they'll do in a relationship is they'll constantly pressure test the relationship to see if the person is going to stay. So they create a bunch of drama and chaos, which inevitably tests the person, but eventually that person gets fed up and walks away. So they didn't get abandoned because for no reason. They got abandoned because they created the very situation they said they didn't want, born of out of their original fear. So human beings are constantly doing this without realizing it. It's what we call self-sabotage. We're essentially so afraid of something happening, and yet our fears make us engage in behaviors that make it more likely to actually happen. So once you understand that's your pattern, now we have the consciousness or awareness to start interrupting those cycles and starving them at various points around the cycle until they eventually dissipate and eventually disappear. But you're 100% correct. We are always, our external world is reflecting back to us what our internal belief system dictates.
0: What was that aha moment for you, Keith, when you realized that you had crossed the barrier for the good?
1: I think it was in my relationship with my wife, where we were both, we had a very kind of mediocre marriage for about 9 years. We've had a fantastic marriage for the last six. And what we were both really committed to was rooting out our ego in our relationship. And what that really meant was I had to stop pointing at her saying, you're doing this wrong. I need you to do this differently. You're not meeting my needs here. And she had to do the exact same thing. So rather than trying to fix our marriage, both of us went completely inward to rid ourselves of the parts of us that needed our partner to be a certain way in order for us to be okay. And so the irony, I'm not a believer in marriage counseling in a traditional sense, because people are trying to solve marriage problems. What really works is when two people do the individual work to heal their personal wounds, and they show up as a different version of themselves in a completely new marriage. It happens organically. So my relationship with my wife was the litmus test to see if going inward and doing the internal changes would result in my external reality being different.
0: Let's go to Jim in Wisconsin. Hey, Jim, go ahead, sir.
4: Yes, sir. I like to tell you that, from a kid on until I realized about God, I had a lot of pain. I had a lot of physical and emotional pain. And I tried to overcome it. And when I would think about it, I would get upset because of what happened to me and stuff like that. But I realized after that, I realized that God helped me through all this. Even though people were telling me this, it didn't click until I got a little older. And for the fact that I finally, before I got married to my wife, she had some pain from her first marriage. And her husband abused her. And I tried to help her. I tried to explain to her that it was the devil that was doing it. And you got to forgive the person for what he did. And he threatened to kill her with a gun.
0: Jeez.
4: And my mom did the same thing. And I tell you something, when you realize that God needs to control your life and don't listen to bad things, things will get better.
0: How important is the God factor here, Keith?
1: I think a lot of people use God as a vending machine. They're saying, you know, give me more of this and help me avoid that and make sure I don't experience any negative things. And to me, that actually is the exact opposite of what it means to have real faith. To me, faith in God or faith in the universe and whatever word you want to insert there is a willingness to experience all that life is asking of you. So if you believe it's God who's got a plan for you, and that plan includes success and failure, it includes pain and pleasure, it includes all of the duality that this reality entails, true faith is a willingness to surrender your desire for reality to be the way you want it to be and surrender to what life is presenting to you. That's the deepest form of faith.
0: Next up, let's go to Max in Georgia, east of the Rockies. Max, let's get you in real quick.
5: Yes, sir. Thank you very much. I have a question. When you meditate, because I've meditated before, but with little success, but what do you think about?
1: Good question. The reality is the goal of meditation is actually not to think. And so there's two simple skills that you practice, and you also come into it knowing that you're not going to be perfect, nor should you be. The first skill you want to learn is being able to observe your thoughts without reacting to them. So what most people they're doing is they're chasing every thought down the rabbit hole, and they don't even realize that they've gotten lost in their thinking. So the first stage of meditation is to become aware when you have gotten lost in thinking. The key is not to judge or get frustrated. It's just to become aware that you got lost. The second skill is when you recognize you're lost, you then bring yourself back to the present moment. And the way that you can do that is by anchoring back to your breath, which can only happen in real time. So you can only breathe in the now. Or you're coming back to the music you're hearing, which can only be heard in the now. So you're essentially getting out of your thinking mind in order to become present. Now, inevitably, you're going to get lost in thought again. Again, don't judge or get frustrated. This is about the repetition of becoming aware when you get lost, redirecting back to presence. Do it again. When you get lost, come back to presence. That repetition is essentially building a muscle memory or a muscle skill that you will then take from your meditation practice and start using in your actual life. I describe it that you start becoming the air traffic controller of your thoughts. So you recognize which thoughts are serving you and which ones are not. And now you have the awareness to discern, but more importantly, the power to decide which thoughts to continue with and which ones to let go of.
0: Is ego good or bad for you, Keith?
1: Ego is neither. Ego is the protective mechanism that we put in place to guard ourselves against mental and emotional pain. So I define the ego as mistaking who we are as the voice in our head. So if you think about what actually causes our suffering, if it's not the situations and circumstances, it's always the voice that we're listening to inside.
0: In an upcoming taping of our brand new television show, Strange Universe, which we will tell you about in a few weeks, Keith will be one of our great guests. Up next, psychic medium Mark Christopher Nelson joins us on Coast to Coast AM.
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3: I've been warning about the problems of using Zelle for years, and don't take it from me anymore. Chase, the nation's largest bank, put out a warning recently to its customers that said, fast to send, almost impossible to get back, and goes through step-by-step how scammers steal your money, creating an urgent need for you to send them money for whatever, and then you realize, uh-oh, I got scammed. 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I'm Clark Howard.
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5: From ABC News, I'm Stephanie Officer. The Supreme Court in a 5-4 decision today dealing a blow to President Trump's sweeping effort to restrict mail-in voting. ABC's Mary Bruce.
6: The president is pressuring the Senate to pass his Save America Act, which greatly restricts mail-in voting. He says until that happens, he won't sign a major housing bill backed by Republicans and Democrats.
7: I think it's so unimportant by compared to the Save America Act.
6: The president calling the housing bill, which would help millions of Americans afford housing, a quote, yawn.
5: Dry, windy conditions are fueling deadly wildfires in the western states. ABC's Faith Abube.
8: In the west, nearly 40 large wildfires are burning in 9 states. Firefighters taking time to honor the fallen after the Snyder fire that forced more than 100 campers and rafters to evacuate a stretch of the Colorado River took the lives of 38-year-old firefighter Emily Barker, 27-year-old Nick Hutcherson, and 27-year-old Sydney Watson. Authorities say they were trapped, and despite deploying emergency shelters, they could not survive the fast-moving flames.
5: The White House says a meeting is being held tomorrow in Doha with Iran, although the Iranians have not yet confirmed it. The talks come as a Trump administration official says the U.S. and Iran have agreed to stop the hostilities in the Strait of Hormuz. ABC's Tom Sufi Burridge.
9: I think for the Iranians right now, they are still insisting that the memorandum of understanding signed between the U.S. and Iran more than a week ago has to be implemented for them before there are more substantial negotiations, clearly on Iran's nuclear program and the future status, which will be the most tricky question. Of course. And the Iranian president today is posting a message saying via state media saying that basically the Qataris are ready to release $6 billion worth of frozen.
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20: 306 from the Loud Security Systems Traffic Center. We have progress for you making your way into the downtown area. That stalled vehicle on I-20 eastbound at Joseph E. Lowry Boulevard, exit 55, has now cleared and all lanes are back open. The delays are improving. However, we're still seeing overnight construction on 285 northbound at Cascade Road. Two right lanes are blocked and that's causing delays as you approach I-20. I'm Isabella Rodriguez, Triple Team Traffic, 95.5 WSB.
21: I'm Channel 2 Action News Chief Meteorologist Brad Nitz. Falling towards a low of 78, high 95 Tuesday, mostly sunny early, isolated afternoon storms. And with the humidity, the heat index feels like 101, heat advisory in effect. About the same on Wednesday, low 77, high 95, heat index 102 with a stray afternoon storm.
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0: And welcome back to Coast. George Norrie with you, Mark Christopher Nelson with us, a psychic medium known for his unique blend of psychic and mediumistic skills. He has won the most gifted psychic competition for Fox TV, appeared on ABC's 2020, Sci-Fi's Ghost Hunters, Paranormal Witness, Travel Channel's Ghost Adventures, Discovery's new show, The Searchers, and has been a regular guest on our show. He's got a brand new book out called The 7-Minute Vacation. Mark, welcome back. How have you been?
1: Very good, George. It's great to be here. Great to hear your voice, and thanks for having me on.
0: Tell us about The 7-Minute Vacation. What is that?
1: Well, to me, it's kind of like, I wrote it almost like a pocket guide. George, you're busy. You've juggled 10 different things. So do many of our listeners. You're dealing with family, maybe one job, maybe two jobs, maybe complicated relationships. How do you cope with that and throw in all of the news that seems like we are supposed to worry about everything from aliens to corruption to crime to nuclear war? I mean, you've heard it all. And so I found like in order to maintain some level of personal peace, I needed to figure out a quick way to clear my mind, avoid some of this negative, repetitive thinking, and to find a little quiet peace. Because when I'm doing my psychic work, my mediumship, I can't be worrying about three things at once. I have to be clear, prepared for message. And in learning how to do this, I realized I can do this in minutes. I have to do this in minutes. And so that's where the 7-Minute Vacation came from.
0: Fantastic. Now, how did you get involved in psychic mediumship?
1: Oh, I was just minding my own business, being an ad guy, working in advertising. I worked as a copywriter, creative director, that kind of person. I was always coming up with stuff. Well, one night I needed to, I'm going to back up the truck a little further. When I was a child, when I was 11, my dad was killed. And it was a very difficult thing. And then after his funeral, I was out raking leaves and just trying to go through the motions of being a normal kid, and I saw him. I didn't know what to do with it. It's like, Dad, his message was to me, I'm okay and you will be too. And then I saw him again, and I finally just like, Dad, leave me alone. And because I didn't know what to do with it. Am I cracking up? I'm a little kid losing my mind. Flash forward to being adult, married, bought a house, my wife and I, we had a little girl. And I'm thinking, I wish Dad could have been here to see all of this. And then I kept hearing, I have. And so from those initial messages where I would ask Dad for, all right, if you really are my dad, tell me something I don't know. And he did. And so here's an interesting thing too. George, I know you have a great singing voice. I know you sing. Learning how to do the psychic work feels a bit, or how to recognize when you're in the loop, it feels a certain way. Mm-hmm. You hear it, you feel it. And then I've learned to recognize it and go back for it. So and going back and giving myself time to develop my ability to find quiet, I learned to listen to what is a real message versus what is my fear versus whatever else it is. And so all of these things came together in helping me develop my ability. I'm self-taught. I acknowledge having some wonderful psychic mentors. I've had the privilege of working with some wonderful people, but I really feel like I kind of stumbled into my own process, and it's been helpful to me. It works.
0: What would you say in your psychic ability career, Mark, has been the most astounding thing outside of your father's situation that has happened to you?
1: Well, I have, there's been a couple of things. I've had a chance to, in personal readings, hear messages in other languages. And that to me shows that, all right, people in spirit are there. I still remember this one woman. I couldn't understand her. She had a kind of a heavy European accent. I didn't know what it was. And in the reading, her daughter had come through who had passed, a young girl, teenager. And so, and this was like around the end of the year, and I kept hearing this phrase, and I couldn't understand it exactly. But I said, all right, I'm going to figure out what this means. And so I asked her, it's like, what does this phrase mean? Blah, blah, blah. And she said, you just said Christmas tree in Russian. It's like, really? Okay. Oh, and then I realized, oh, this girl wants you to put a Christmas tree up. Your daughter wants you to put it. She wanted her mom to reclaim the holiday, to see it as a wonderful time. And she was acknowledging, telling her mother, I know that you're not doing certain things because of what happened to me. So that was really amazing. And just really, it shows that we can still maintain connections with the people we love, even if they pass. Another one was a father where his son had died very tragically. And when the son kept saying, tell dad about the shoes, tell dad about the shoes. And so I said, I don't know what this means, but at the time of his passing, he said his shoes were really important to you. And it turns out that the father had to come and identify the body. The police had covered his body. The only thing he could see were the shoes that he was wearing. And those were shoes that the father had bought for him not long ago. So it shows our loved ones are here. I have to just convey messages, even if I don't fully understand it, and that they're always here. I've also had the opportunity, you had mentioned, to do a lot of paranormal investigating. Mm-hmm. To me, this goes to show that, you know, even if a home seems fine, there can be people there in spirit. They're not all, you know, scary. Some of them are confused. Some of them, I mean, they have messages to share with us. And it's just amazing that it's like many of the things that we know in our life here. People say, for example, people make bad decisions. People make good decisions. Well, add to a degree, if you're an earthbound spirit, you're still making some decisions that may not be the best thing for you. Hence, that's why I have crossed over people. I've asked them to go back to find, you know, to go. They're not supposed to stay locked in one place. They're supposed to move on. But those were some of, also too, I had a very unique experience. It was just unique for me. I went to a home where the spirit of Sharon Tate from the Manson trial, from the Manson family victim. I'm in this place and I hear, okay, this is Jay Sebring. He was one of the victims of the Manson murders and the Manson family. And he said, I have big plans. And I'm saying, he says he had big plans. They play back the recording and they hear me saying it. And then they captured a secondary voice saying, I had big plans. So to me, that was really very validating. And that was, so those are some of the big experiences that I've had.
0: At what point did you decide that this is going to be your career?
1: I couldn't let go of it, or it wasn't letting go of me. You know, it's like, I've always worked, I was a young guy, I've worked as a writer. I loved writing. Writing was always fun. Interesting thing too, George, is that as a writer, you have to use your intuition. And so doing my psychic work is all intuition. So I felt like I was dealing with both sides of the same coin. And so, I just felt like I love this work. I can't let it go. It's fascinating. It's amazing. I'm amazed at the people who can come to me and then I can help them share messages. I can, as much as I like my writing work, this is even bigger. This is better. And so currently I'm no longer an ad guy. I am working as an author and I'm doing my psychic work and it's been completely rewarding.
0: Good for you. Now, were you in the house on Cielo Drive, that one?
1: Yes. And that on that house, I heard things from Sharon Tate. Crazy story. I knew I was going to do a shoot, a TV shoot on Cielo Drive. And during the day, a friend of mine, but just meeting people, said, let's go for a walk. I said, where? Holy Cross Cemetery in Los Angeles. It's like, really? You want to go walk? He says, well, it's got some of the best views in Los Angeles. All right, let's go. We're taking a walk. And I said, you know, I have to get back. I'm doing a shoot with Sharon Tate tonight. And he goes, Sharon Tate is buried right there. Without knowing it, I had walked with my friend up to where she was.
2: Wow.
1: So this makes me think that people in spirit can guide us. I didn't know I was going for a walk that day. I sure as heck didn't expect to be at the foot of Sharon Tate's grave when I was going to be looking, you know, visiting the place where she is in spirit. So that was fascinating. And the people, the owner of the home was very kind of allowed me to come up several times, a guy named David. And so it's just been a place that I've been several times, and it really is a rather amazing location.
0: Now, they've since demolished the house, though, have they not?
1: Yes, that house. Actually, what's interesting is that the house that I visited was like right past the property line. That house was, in fact, demolished. I was on Cielo Drive, like a couple doors down. And this one guy's house that I went to, I mean, the home is an homage to the 60s. And I tend to think that people in spirit will go to a place where they feel comfortable, just like you and me in our daily lives. And so this home was, I believe, on the same property at some point. It was all connected. But in any case, lots of people in spirit, I mean, many people have investigated this home, and time and time again, the people from the Manson, I mean, I don't hear the Manson family so much because they didn't pass there, but I do hear from the people who did, in fact, die on the property.
0: All the Beach Boys had to do was to have given Charlie Manson a chance to do his music, and he might have been okay. What do you think of that?
1: Well, it's funny. It's like life is full of close calls. And the idea that maybe the guy, the Beach Boys, Dennis Wilson, felt like there's something a little bit unsettling about Charlie Manson, which goes without saying, I guess. So had he also, too, they were looking, the Manson family was looking for, I guess, Doris Day's son, who was a producer. And he wasn't there. But in any case, they just wanted to kill somebody. And very sadly, it was Sharon Tate and several other victims.
0: And all the others there, yeah. When you wrote the 7-minute vacation, why did you settle on 7 minutes, not three?
1: You know, through decades of going back and forth, I began to feel like, you know, 7 minutes is just enough. It's like, for me, it's like I was juggling. I have deadlines. I got in my ad world. I've got deadlines I got to hit. I got to be there for my daughter. I got to be there for everybody. All right. I need just enough time. To me, it wasn't 7 minutes. Isn't about avoiding your responsibilities. It's putting yourself in a position to handle them better. So, and I found like 7 minutes, I could sneak away and sit on my porch, get in my office. No one's going to bellyache about me being away for 7 minutes. And so I learned to say, okay, what, there's something bothering me. How do I deal with it? All right. What triggered me? What was the feeling? And so I learned in a very quick way how to get prepared for reading, but then learning what it really taught me to do is learn to find quiet in my own mind, learn to let go of all of the things that had happened during the day. Not to worry about, did I pay the phone bill? Did I leave something behind? Did I miss something? I learned to do this rapidly. And then within 7 minutes, I've really developed this thing I called the cleared process. And what it did was help me find a place to sit, clear my, get settled, put a finger on something is bothering me. What is this unspecified thing? We all have things that bother, even if we're very conscious of what we're doing, we're aware, we're self-aware. Sometimes there can be things that you can't put a finger on, but something's bugging.

0: Welcome back to Yeah, That's a Pepper Thing. First up, we've got Harrison wrapping his Dr. Pepper in a tiny quilt so it feels at home. Oh, how tender. That's a Pepper Thing! And over to Becca, who's whispering affirmations to her can.
1: You're sweet. You're unique. You're the best thing I ever poured over ice.
0: She swears it makes it taste better. It's not a science thing, but it's a Pepper Thing! Why do they all do it? All for that sweet, delicious, truly one-of-a-kind taste of Dr. Pepper. It's a Pepper Thing!
2: How many of us can... A lot of people out in our modern world, they've got things that they're doing. They've got 10 things that they're doing. So if you can step away from all of this for 7 minutes, you can create a little open space in your head where you can put yourself in a position to receive messages, to receive guidance. And then when you have, okay, I'm being told that's what I need to do now. I can do it quick. All right, I got to go and do it. And so 7 minutes was not too long, but it was long enough.
3: Do you have to be particularly spiritual or religious?
2: No, that's the thing. It's like, I feel like, George, I've had my feet in both worlds for so long. I've been in this business world where I have to, make pitches to business people who are deciding whether my ideas are going to have a return on investment. And then I'm doing my psychic work. And I felt like, all right, both of these things are really important. I wasn't trying. I'm Christian, Catholic by my, that's my faith. It wasn't like I was trying not to be religious, but it was much more of a practical, okay, I need to do this. God help me. This is what I want to do. This is what I'm thinking. So in a way, it's a fairly secular approach to clearing your head, but it doesn't preclude. And then also, I'm always asking for guidance. Guidance to me comes from your guides, guardian angels, God, whoever is feeling, is going to be the one that has the information that you need. So spirituality, it's I hate to use the word secular, but I don't. I mean, it's like anybody can step into this. If you feel like you need something, want something, you can be a priest, you can be a garbage collector. It doesn't matter. You can be an ad exec, you can be a banker. It doesn't matter. Everyone needs to find this little place where they can say, okay, this is my priority. I'm not going to let... Also, too, our world is filled with static. That's how I describe it. News that doesn't, is supposed to make you feel a certain way. Commercials, music, the guy next door, coughing and choking, or whatever the heck it is. There's all of the static, repetitive, negative thoughts. When we separate ourselves from that, regardless of your job, your profession, you can... take advantage of the process and do something wonderful with it for yourself.
3: Did you ever have any regrets?
2: In related to my psychic work, I mean, if anything, yeah. I probably should have just made this
3: earlier, right?
2: Earlier. And the reason is I'm taking care of a home. I've got to take care of my daughter. Those checks keep coming. They like me. And in truth, I liked pitching. I liked doing creative work. It is fun. It is rewarding, in spite of all of the junk with it. But the only regret is I should have just leapt full-time faster into my psychic work.
3: Mark, we're going to come back in a moment and chat more about what you expect for the rest of this year and next year in this country and the world, considering everything that's been going on. And then we'll take calls with you next hour on Coast to Coast. And again, he'll do readings psychically or mediumship-wise later tonight.
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7: ABC News, I'm Stephanie Officer. House Speaker Mike Johnson today discussed strategy on passing the Save America Act. GOP leaders say the bill will incentivize states to have citizenship and ID requirements for voting, but does not have the support of Democrats and some GOP hardliners.
8: I understand the frustration of my colleagues that Senate Democrats are refusing to move the Save America Act. Remember, we passed it three times in the House, and we intend to pass it again. But the only way to get that to the president's desk, we've been shown many times, is to put it on a reconciliation bill.
7: Music executive Clive Davis remembered today at his New York City funeral. Davis died last week at 94. He's been credited with signing artists from Janis Joplin to Whitney Houston. Davis signed Bruce Springsteen to Columbia in 1972.
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4: 334 from the Loud Security Systems Traffic Center, and we're still seeing some ongoing overnight construction making your way into Sandy Springs on Georgia 400 southbound. There is construction knocking out two left lanes right by that North Springs MARTA station, exit 5, and we're also seeing some trouble on the west, on the east side perimeter, 285 southbound at Glenwood Road, where a right lane is blocked. I'm Isabella Rodriguez, Triple Team Traffic, 95.5 WSB.
5: I'm Channel 2 Action News Chief Meteorologist Brad Nitz. Falling towards a low of 78, high 95 Tuesday. Mostly sunny early, isolated afternoon storms. And with the humidity, the heat index feels like 101, heat advisory in effect. About the same on Wednesday, low 77, high 95, heat index 102 with a stray afternoon storm.
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0: And welcome back. George Norrie with Mark Nelson. And the name of his book is The 7-Minute Vacation, which came out just a few weeks ago, Mark, didn't it?
1: Yes, it did. And I've been very fortunate to be at and near the top of the Amazon Hot New Releases. It's been there for a while, so I'm very grateful for that.
0: Let's talk about the fate of the war between the U.S. and Iran. What's your psychic mind tell you?
1: My psychic mind tells me that Iran isn't going to, they're not in control of, the people we're negotiating with may not have complete control over the military. And I have a feeling that we're going to have a stop start until finally there's nothing left. So I do think the fighting will unfortunately continue on and off again until they basically have nothing to throw at us anymore.
0: It seems very confusing. I mean, on one hand, our administration says we're going to negotiate, and then the Iranians say, no, we're not. What's going on?
1: My sense is that they are so beaten down and fragmented that they have trouble communicating. The Islamic Republic Guard, or it's their military, extremist military body, who've been in power for 40 something years. They are not the same people we may be negotiating with. People we are negotiating with are recognizing that their country is going to be further eroded and beaten down. And then there are these extremists that are used to always calling the shots. And so I think it's going to continue for a little while longer, but ultimately it's going to become quieted, because I think that there's probably, when I look at them, I see an internal civil war occurring too, where there are warring factions, people, the IRGC, I think that's what it's called. I'm not sure, but the initials. But I think that they're having their own battles internally, and that it's eventually going to be resolved. And then no one wants to live in a constant state of war. And I think they're just going to run out of willing soldiers and all of that until this resolves.
0: What are your thoughts, Mark, on disclosure, UFO disclosure?
1: I feel like that we're being kind of jerked around. I feel like that everything that was supposed to be a big deal that we heard about hasn't been. The Disclosure Day movie, I saw it. I feel like that they've missed the fact that that just as there are good and bad and peaceful and violent human beings, I tend to think that there are people in spirit that are interdimensionals that are not necessarily our friends. And so I do think that I believe that there are aliens. I don't believe they're all friendly. I believe that we're useful to them. So they keep visiting. And also too, if they could do the things we see them do on video, they could dismantle our civilization in about 30 minutes if they wanted to. But I don't think that that is the idea. I think that, again, there are different factions among people, call them interdimensionals, call them aliens. They are different. Some want to work with us, others don't. And the government, it almost feels like, oh, we're going to have all these disclosures. And then they told us basically what we already knew. And so it wasn't really what I would call earth-shaking. I also don't think that that our government, other governments, want to destroy and shake up the population. I don't think they want that, because they don't know what's going to happen after they fully acknowledge us. Then I just don't see aliens landing on the White House lawn. I just don't see that happening.
0: Are they going to lie to us, Mark?
1: Oh, you know what? Why don't we call it misdirect us? I think that that's more like it. I also think I have this thing. I call it my 67% rule. The 67% rule is that there's about a huge third of what we are, the facts, we're missing about a third of them. And or what we're being told, a third of it is a lie, two-thirds of it is real. So in some respects, you can say, all right, it's mostly true, but then they leave out critical parts that I mean, it's a lie. It's a misdirect. That, and I mean, you're in a really unique position where you have people that come in and they can tell you. It's like, we're supposed, the government and or governments and or people in influence want us to look over here, when in fact they're doing something over there. So just like a magician, there's all kinds of misdirects, so that we're looking in the wrong place for information we think that's there or not there.
0: It's magical, isn't it?
1: Yeah, I mean, I used to do sleight of hand. I still do a little bit for kids, and it's all about, don't look here, look there. Well, that same principle applies really well to if you're running a government. If you want people to think something, make them look over here, not there. And it's just like, how many people really control the news that we hear and see? It's a handful. I mean, it feels like there are a small number of organizations that have enormous control over the information and news we receive. And so I think that the level of coordination among some of these groups is pretty extensive, which is why, you know, it's hard, it's difficult to get what you really think is the truth. And I think that being discerning, paying attention to how you feel about something matters. So being conscious, not giving, also too, I feel like that in addition to misdirection, fear. Misdirection and fear, they're two very useful tools. You want people to look in the wrong place, keep them fearful. You want people to look in the wrong place, misdirect them. And so a combination of those two factors alone keep us having to guess at what really just happened.
0: In all your career, Mark, have you ever seen a stranger time period than now?
1: This is way up there. I mean, everything from, again, we'll talk about aliens and disclosures to, you know, Epstein Island to, you know, all of these terrible reports about what some people are doing to children, to, you know, who's lying, to who's winning the war in Russia versus Ukraine. It can really, I mean, this is part of why I wrote the book. I think we all need a little peace. We need to find a little quiet to escape this pervasive wall of news, much of which is wrong or not entirely correct. I mean, again, I'll go that 67% rule. It's a passing grade, but barely. And I think that's what we get stuck with a lot of the time. It's largely true. This is largely true. It's passable. There's some truth wrapped around a not truth. So this is a very difficult time. And the other thing too is that I've never had access to more news, and so much of it I just don't trust.
0: Why not?
1: Because I think that we're all getting to see patterns. There are patterns in what appears to be true, what appears to not be true. Also too, sometimes, I mean, It just feels so obvious. We are being lied to about so many things. Aliens, corruption in government. I mean, who's telling us the truth? Is, you know, are there really billions of dollars being taken away? Well, I mean, I think about some of the financial choices I make. And geez, these other people, then you hear all of these reports, and I tend to believe they're true, that an enormous level of government corruption is responsible for the disappearance of billions of dollars, trillions. I don't know. I mean, there are numbers beyond my general comprehension. So I'd like to think that I'm trying to be conscious, to believe what I believe, to be selective about the information I receive. George, your show brings in some very interesting people with very specific points of view that are different than much of the legacy media. And I think that your service that you're providing is really enormous. So the idea that we're hearing so many different things, I think that this is a place for people who are open to the stuff you used to think wasn't true, but is. Just in a nutshell, I before I did my paranormal investigating, I used to just be, you know, I used to think, oh, this is the way this works, and this is the way this works.
0: Right.
1: And one step after another, through my psychic work and the paranormal investigating, and even to interdimensional, I began seeing firsthand, no, that's not true. This is true. This really happened. I'm not losing my mind. I'm very coherent. This is the case. This is the case. And so the things that I believed were true before were not. And that has put me in a position where I tend to be very suspicious of some of the things that were being told, because I've seen firsthand that that isn't true, this is true. And all of that just feels like that has set me up in a position where mentally I have to recognize these are lies and this appears to be the truth because it happened in front of me.
0: Do you prefer your psychic abilities or your mediumship? If you had to pick.
1: If I had to pick, I mean, I feel like that, I mean, I like to be playful and have fun. And so I tend to lean more into the psychic work, but the mediumship is so darn rewarding. This is where I recognize that the world is, there are people in our lives that are still there even if they've passed. So it's like, what's your favorite? I mean, I love pizza and I love chocolate ice cream. I don't know if I'd want to give up one or the other. I probably should give them both up, but it's hard to say. And so to me also too, the client in front of me determines what I'm hearing. If someone comes up and I'm hearing, okay, this person really needs to be in touch with someone that they lost there, and it's a pervasive struggle in their life that they don't feel complete. There's unresolved issues. Then the psychic work matters, or the mediumship matters more than the psychic work. But then there are other people that they need to know what's coming at them next, and that they're okay with where their loved ones are, or they haven't had an experience, haven't experienced a terrible personal loss of someone yet. And so they're much more focused on, hey, should I do this or this? Does that answer this for you?
0: You do a great job, Mark Nelson.
1: Well, hey, so do you, Mr. Norrie.
0: We're going to take calls next hour with Mark about psychic questions or mediumship. Do you have a preference when people called in?
1: Yeah, I mean, I can tell you, here's the thing. I would say I would lean towards the psychic, because the mediumship takes a little more to dig in. And I want to be, I'll say here that I would be more open because of time frame and all of that to do the psychic work.
0: Truly remarkable work that you do. Have you ever been disappointed doing what you do?
1: Yeah, you know, it's very rare, but I also, just as like you, we all know people who play their cards close to their chest, or they're used to keeping things from you. I've had some readings where people are just like, you're putting up walls on purpose. Why are you here with me if you don't want me to look at things? But those are rare. I can count on one hand how many times that's happened. And in terms of disappointment, I worry. I see people that strike me as being really pleasant and thoughtful and kind, and they're about to go through a tough time. So that can be a little bit concerning for me. I'm empathetic, empath, and so I feel for them. And so that may be more of a common thing. It's like, gosh, I pray that these people make good choices and move ahead, and they'll be okay.
0: Mark, how do people get a hold of you?
1: You can go to marknelsonmedium.com, marknelsonmedium.com. And there you can set up an appointment with me. I do group readings. I do one-on-one. I'm available by Zoom calls. I now live in North Carolina. So I'm a little bit out of the way. I used to live in LA, and people would just show up because it's just a bigger population. Here I've had very few readings. It's not like I'm living out in a shack in the woods. I live near Charlotte. It's a good sized city.
0: Nice town.
1: But I'm more, how can I'm loving it that they can find me, marknelsonmedium.com.
0: What got you out to North Carolina?
1: I followed my lovely daughter out. We were both, she couldn't afford a home in the Los Angeles area, and she and her husband and kids moved and found a nice place up back here. And I kept visiting and going, my wife and I, it's like, this is pretty easy living here. Short winters, and affordable homes, and it's a nice place to live. And it turns out everyone is, and everyone, I'm shocked at how many people are coming to North Carolina now.
0: Grandpa Mark Nelson, right?
1: Yep, Grandpa Mark Nelson. I can't believe it, but yes.
0: Nothing wrong with that. We'll be back in a moment with phone calls with Mark Nelson. If you want readings, psychic or mediumship, just ask him a question. He'll run with it from there.
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0: the Midwest to the Northeast is expected to bring record-breaking high temperatures to the week of America 250 celebrations. ABC meteorologist Lee Goldberg.
1: The heat's peaking over the Midwest right now. There are ridge-riding thunderstorms across the upper lakes. We have heat alerts from Kansas to Maine. It'll be triple digits again in Chicago and Green Bay, feeling like 105 to 110. The heat gets to the East Coast on Wednesday. Large swath of the I-95 corridor on Wednesday. It'll be 100 in Detroit and D.C. and near 100 in Philly and New York by Thursday and potentially into Friday. This peaks on Thursday and Friday, but less extreme heat could mean more thunderstorms for the 4th right here in New York.
0: Tens of thousands are still unaccounted for in Venezuela after last week's earthquakes. A 21-year-old man was pulled from the debris Monday after being trapped for 5 days. Aftershocks are slowing down the search. UNICEF's representative in Venezuela, Manuel Rodriguez Pumarol, spoke to ABC from Caracas.
2: Our estimations are that approximately 680,000 children could be on their needs or on their humanitarian needs across the 6 states that have been affected by the earthquake.
0: Dry, windy conditions are fueling deadly wildfires out west. ABC's Faith Abube.
3: In the west, nearly 40 large wildfires are burning in 9 states. Firefighters taking time to honor the fallen after the Snyder Fire that forced more than 100 campers and rafters to evacuate a stretch of the Colorado River took the lives of 38-year-old firefighter Emily Barker, 27-year-old Nick Hutcherson, and 27-year-old Sydney Watson. Authorities say they were trapped, and despite deploying emergency shelters, they could not survive the fast-moving flames.
0: The American Kennel Club is also celebrating the nation's 250th birthday, and what better way to do it than with Man's Best Friend? The AKC Diving Dogs Team Challenge premieres on ESPN July 4th. Disney is the parent company of ABC News and ESPN.
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15: 405 in the Loud Security Systems Traffic Center. Got some road work out there still for 285 travelers on the west side, northbound over by Cascade. They're in two right lanes. Watch for them. Also, if you're traveling out on the east side, it's left lane blocked on the ramp from 20 westbound to I-285 northbound. Stephanie Stallworth, Triple Team Traffic, 95.5 WSB.
16: A hot summer night. Temperatures barely getting below 80 overnight. We'll dip down to about 78 Tuesday morning. Mostly sunny early. A few isolated afternoon storms on Tuesday as we heat up to 95. Heat index 101. Heat advisory in effect. Back to 95 again on Wednesday.

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1: Well, this is the magical moment where we take your calls with Mark Nelson, our psychic medium, when we come right back on Coast to Coast AM. 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

0: And welcome back. George Norrie, along with Mark Nelson. His book is called The 7-Minute Vacation. The release date was a few weeks ago. How has it been received so far, Mark?
1: George, I'm really knocked out. Like I said, I'm hearing people are buying it all over the place. I'm on the Amazon Hot New Releases. It's number one for a long time. I think I'm still in, as I checked earlier today, number one on that. And so I'm hearing from people that have bought it and they've been really pleased with it. And so I'm honored. And the whole title is 7-Minute Vacation, How to Stop Overthinking, Clear Your Mind, and Receive Clear Guidance in Just 7 Minutes. And everyone, thank you for buying it and thank you for reading it.
0: As a psychic medium, what do you recommend to people who want to do what you do?
1: Well, I would say learn to quiet your mind. I mean, here's the thing. And sometimes I really feel like some of the messages that I get, they whisper to me. They're not yelling. So sometimes you're going to get something that just, you know, stops you in your tracks. What I would say is that remember how it feels when you get something for the first time that feels, okay, that isn't just my thoughts. I'm getting something new, something different. And how does it feel? Again, George, you know, like when you're on, you're singing, your voice, you're in tune, you're in the groove, you know how it feels. It's not unlike that for someone who's learning to get messages. That, and it's hysterical. People will tell me, I think I'm psychic. Why do you think you're psychic? Well, I predicted that this happened. I saw this happen. I said, well, if it walks like a duck, it talks like a duck, it's a psychic. You're doing psychic work. You just haven't learned how to honor it or take control of it or to develop it. So I would say take time. And also, too, if you get information you think is real, write it down, validate it. That was what I did. The first time I got something, it seemed obscure. And so I went and found out if, in fact, the information I was receiving was accurate. And it turned out to be yes. And so from there, I said, okay, if that's happening, I have to listen for this more often. So that's my advice to people. Don't disregard it. Don't let someone tell you you're crazy. I mean, I'm very glad that my wife early on, when I told her, it's like, honey, I think I'm getting things. I'm hearing messages. And she was supportive. And so if your significant other, your family, or somebody, friends, they're telling you you're crazy, it's like, they may be wrong. They may be wrong. Listen to what feels right to you.
0: Does your father still communicate with you?
1: Yes, regularly. He shows up. I have a dad and a stepdad. Both of them are really important to me spiritually. They were friends. In fact, before my dad passed, about a month or so before he died, he woke up in the middle of the night, turned to my mom and said, you know what, if anything happens to me, this friend George, coincidentally, not you, another George, would be perfect for you. And she's like, stop it. Go back to sleep. You're young. You're 32 years old. Don't think about this. And then within a year of his passing, they were married. And so both dads show up. They both give me advice on different things, and I'm grateful for it.
0: She married George, huh?
1: She married a George. And you know what's interesting? That George ended up actually having an experience where he felt like he was abducted. He was my stepdad is this big guy, at least he was. He looked like a bouncer, and he was a big, strong, tough guy. And it's just these experiences. He would roll around in bed and be screaming and yelling, and it's like my mom is trying to get him to calm down. And he really described very much the experience that other people who have been abducted have had. So to me, that went a very credible, strong guy. And again, he was an exemplary guy. Can you imagine someone marrying a woman with 6 kids? Well, my dad, George, did that. And he actually was my dad longer than my actual real dad, my first dad.
0: How did he treat you?
1: He was... we would say, dad, saint or insane? Who would marry someone with it? He was, when we were all, after my dad was murdered, we were all kind of acting up, losing our minds, going all over the place. And he showed up and gave us very clear, loving discipline and set boundaries again.
0: Did they ever convict your father's murderer?
1: Nope, they never did.
0: Oh.
1: In fact, we had this big cop from New York say, basically, came to visit us. We were living in South New Jersey, Southern Jersey. And he said, you know, my advice to you is to don't pursue going after these people. They know where your kids are at bus stops. They're not going to be nice. They're going to hurt you if you continue to follow up, and we can't protect you. This is my mom telling me this. And so they had a very clear idea over, it was a made man in the mafia, that they know where he was that night. They know he was in a place where my dad was. They sent, then he instantly overnight was moved to Florida, the reported killer. And so the police said, you got to leave it alone. You have all these kids. You can't protect them. We can't protect them. And you're putting yourself and all of them at risk. So we had to, mom made the choice, well, I don't want to lose anybody else, and I'm not going to take on, you know, the mob. So I'm going to back off. And she did. And I thank God she did, because I don't know if all of us would still be here. I'm the oldest of six, and I have a stepbrother and sister, too, who were part of the family for a very long time.
0: Sadly, was your dad involved with these people?
1: It was almost out of like Goodfellas. He was in the wrong, his truck broke down. He went into the wrong bar in Brooklyn. It was at a time when a lot of, as they call them, civilians were getting killed for being in the wrong place. New York in the late 60s, some neighborhoods were going south quickly. And I feel like he was not. I've had messages where he didn't do this. He wasn't involved. And so that's he just was in a place where people killed other people for sport.
0: The calls are rolling in for you, Mark, so let's go to them now. Let's go to Suzanne in Minneapolis to get things started. Hi, Suze. Go ahead.
2: Hi, George. Hi, Mark.
1: Hi, Suzanne.
2: Hi, Mark. Hi. I was just wondering, I have a hefty goal I want to get done this year, and I was wondering if I will achieve that.
1: Wait, can you repeat the question one more time?
2: Yes, I have a large goal that I want to get done this year, a large project. I was wondering if I can do that this year.
1: Yes, Matt, I would also tell you that some of the help you have may not be help. They may be more holding you back. So I want you to be very focused, and also to don't let other people's objectives and goals get in the way. I feel like you have a plan, but there's a lot of people that they think they're going to help, but they're not. So I would encourage you to be very selective about how you approach the goal. It feels like I do see you signing a contract. I'm not sure if there's a signature at the end of all of this. I see you signing it off and like it's all good. So, but watch the help that may not be help.
0: All right. Good luck, Suzanne. Go ahead.
2: Okay. Thank you.
0: All right, you're
1: welcome. Thank you, Suzanne.
0: When you get these impressions, Mark, what comes to you? How does it come to you?
1: Well, this one, I saw all of these people like hanging on to her, slowing her down. It's almost like she's racing for the finish line and then she's getting pulled and tugged. And then I saw a flourish of a signature at the end of it. So it makes me think that she's going to sign off on something. It gets finished. Feels like getting the signature in a dotted line is what matters. But I just see all of these hands reaching out like, they're helping, but it's almost like they are slowing her down. So be selective. That's how it pops up.
0: Let's go to Rick in Massachusetts. Hello, Rick. Go ahead.
3: Hey, George. Hey, Mark. How are you?
1: Good. Hey, Rick. Nice to hear your voice.
3: Thanks for taking my call. I really need it tonight. I've been fighting with my mortgage company who's committing fraud and trying to foreclose on my house, even though I'm not behind on my payments. So. And so it's, you know, it's a little bit stressful, and I'm probably going to force me to do bankruptcy to stop it and then have to sue them, but I'm not sure what to do. So see what you think about that.
1: My sense is that you're going to need to pull out all the stops. I feel like that they really are. They're not going to change their approach, declare bankruptcy. Oh God, I hate to say it, but it feels like they're going to use every little trick in the book to get you to get the property. Do whatever you can. I feel like too that there are two guys that seem to be collaborating on the corruption or the take on your place. Feels like someone could make a lot of money. Two guys. I feel like there's two partners, like they're covering for each other. So if you're seeing two people that seem to be backing up each other's lives, it's not your imagination.
0: Rick, do you think that's what's going on? They want your house?
3: Yeah, I think they do. I mean, I have about, according to Zulu, or whatever, I have about $380,000 in equity, and but I couldn't access it because by the time they started, they started ruining my credit right away.
0: You've made your payments on time, right?
3: Yes, I have. Yeah, I paid them more actually than what I was supposed to by $200.
0: Do they accept your payments?
3: Oh, they did. Well, that's how they tried to get around this. They lied about how much escrow that I had on my taxes. That was one of their big things. And then they would say, oh, they expected me. They thought my payment should be $2,400, which it's never been $2,400. So if I made my payment, my normal payment, which was $1,686.40, something like that, they wouldn't accept the payment. So that's how they got around that, too. They said, oh, you didn't. We couldn't. It wasn't a full payment, so we could not accept your payment, your money. They just put it in an account and like escrow, whatever they call it, just holding account.
1: And I got to tell you, there's at least two people doing this. There's more than one person involved in ripping you off. They're collaborating. It feels conspiratory.
0: I'd get a real estate attorney, wouldn't you, Mark?
1: Yes. Good point, George. Don't fight this on your own, please, because this is their business. And also, too, they have done this before. They understand how to act as predators, and that you're not the first person that they did this to. Look for a pattern. Get help. Don't fight it alone.
3: I do have an attorney now, so that's hopefully to help out.
0: Let us know what happens, Rick.
3: All right. Thanks so much, guys. Have a good night.
0: Appreciate that.
1: You too.
0: What a bizarre story, Mark. My gosh.
1: Well, I believe it, though. I mean, so many people are being foreclosed on. I mean, on one hand, we hear the government, the economy is good. And on the other hand, stories like Rick, it's like people are, there's desperation also, too. They see opportunity for theft. And some people, if you roll over, they're going to take you. They're going to take what you have.
0: I mean, I can understand legal maneuvers if the guy hasn't paid his mortgage, but he's paying it.
1: Well, if you were a criminal, you might see that as not a problem. You know, it's like, I want this. We can get this guy. They've probably done their research on him. Also, too, I really feel like that these kind of sneaky people, this is part of their business plan. It isn't one home they've ripped off. He's not the only one. They've got several going, and it just keeps, they have had success in taking other people's homes, is what it feels like.
0: West of the Rockies, Sherry's with us in Penn Valley, California. Welcome to the show. Hi, Sherry.
4: Hi, thank you so much for taking my call. I appreciate it.
0: How can we help you?
4: Well, I had major surgery 5 weeks ago in Los Angeles. I live in Northern California. I'm a cancer survivor, and throughout my journey, I've used my adversity to kind of take the bad and embrace the good. And, every time I got a new diagnosis and

0: And, you know, I think it's all going to be fine. I see the surgeon tomorrow, but I was wondering if you have any feeling about whether I'm going to stay well this time, or do you know?
1: Well, two things. Is there nerve damage associated with what you're going through?
0: Absolutely. Yeah. In fact, at one point I lost the feeling in my left arm completely, so I couldn't do a lot of the things that I love. But I have gotten that back, so that's the good news.
1: Well, I think that you can get through this. One thing, there's two things. I feel like that the nerve damage, it's when you go in for a procedure, a surgery, the potential for them to either nick a nerve, something being impinged, feels like it's real. So have a conversation with them. Make them explain how they're going to help you avoid it, because I heard impingement and or cut of nerve, which then causes the problem. The other thing, too, is that with all of this, I want to ask you to be very conscious of trying to keep inflammation at a minimum. So look at diet. I do like red light therapy, red laser therapy as a healing part of the healing modality. But be conscious of nerve damage. I feel like that you do get through this, but it just, the doctors, I don't know, maybe they're, you'd hate to think that they're in a rush. I mean, I feel like you're with credible people, but it's a difficult procedure for them to avoid nicking what might be a critical nerve that you need. So you'll be okay. It will get better. I do think your doctor is really looking at you closely. All right. I feel like that they're paying attention. So I would say be optimistic, but ask those questions about how do they protect you.
2: Jerry, what kind of cancer did you have?
0: Well, I had thyroid, and then that was removed, and then it came back in my spine. So I've been dealing with spinal cancer. So I actually had, I've had two surgeries already. I just had another one 5 weeks ago, and they took the cancer out and rebuilt my cervical vertebrae. And that was the thing that I think you've picked up on, is at my cancer surgery to remove my thyroid, they had damaged my right vocal cord. So before they did this surgery, they were worried that I would lose the ability to breathe or speak on my own.
2: Wow, you're doing well now.
1: I feel like that you're
0: now. So
2: are you walking okay?
1: Behind you.
0: Yeah, I mean, it was really difficult the first 2 weeks, but I'm really getting around well. I feel much better than I did before surgery. I feel hopeful, and yeah.
2: All right, well, good luck to you, and you stay, keep us on top of things as well. Mark, we're going to take a short break and come back in a moment and take final questions with Mark Nelson. His website is his name, linked up at coasttocoastam.com, marknelsonmedium.com. His book is called The 7-Minute Vacation. It just came out, and we'll be back with final calls in a moment on Coast to Coast AM.
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4: This is the Bloomberg Black Business Beat. It's a challenging time to be a black leader in America. Recently, my colleagues at Bloomberg Businessweek brought together a group of prominent black executives to talk about how they're navigating the White House, rollbacks to DEI initiatives, and the current mood in America surrounding race. Jacob Walter Jr. is CEO at Blueprint Capital Advisors. He says he notices a pattern where things get tougher directly following a period of breakthrough.
5: Whether it was post-slavery, whether it was Reconstruction, whether it was Jim Crow, now I think we pay a little bit of a price for the advancements we've made more recently. 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
4: Walter Jr. referring to the groundswell of anti-DEI sentiment coming after a time when those same ideas saw lots of support in 2020. I'm Bloomberg's Justin Milliner on the Black Business Beat.
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14: 433 in the Loud Security Systems Traffic Center. Traffic pacing out on your east side perimeter, 285 South, heading down from Glenwood towards I-20. That's why you're in a backup there. They did complete the traffic pacing, 20 headed eastbound near Columbia Drive. Stephanie Stallworth, Triple Team Traffic, 95.5 WSB.
15: A hot summer night. Temperatures barely getting below 80 overnight. We'll dip down to about 78 Tuesday morning. Mostly sunny early. A few isolated afternoon storms on Tuesday as we heat up to 95. Heat index 101. Heat advisory in effect. Back to 95 again on Wednesday.

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1: 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And then later on, Patrick Spain joins us to talk about cryptids and other strange, unusual creatures on Coast to Coast. Beyond belief, that's strange. 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

0: And welcome back to our final segment with Mark Nelson as we talk about his life as a psychic and a medium, and he is one of the best. TV shows, how many have you worked on, Mark?
1: That's a good question. I feel like I've done most of the paranormal stuff. I mean, I've had, you know, what's funny too is I've actually worked behind the scenes. I was brought in, I've been used as we'll call it a bird dog. Well, someone will say, is there anything in this house? Mark, go look. And so a producer brought me up. In fact, that happened out in the Silver Lake or east side of Hollywood. And they asked me, what's here? And it turned out they brought me to a house where they suspected that this was the location for the Black Dahlia murder. And it was with, I believe it was Ghost Hunters. They wanted to see if there's anything there. I've done Haunted History, Ghost Adventures, Ghost Hunters, and a bunch of other stuff. And then 2020 was like a very straight up, hey, we think there's something here. So there's that. And I've also been written up in House Beautiful, which is kind of funny. And then a New York Times article on what happens when you live next to a cemetery, what can happen. So I've been around, and it's been fun. It's been a great adventure.
0: All right, let's go to final calls. They're coming in like crazy. Let's go to Aaron in Fountain Valley, California. Aaron, go ahead.
2: Thanks, George, Tommy, and Mark.
0: Sure thing.
2: I would love to ask you, Mark Nelson, what do you think about the missing scientists, and especially General William Neil McClasslin? Mm-hmm. Who was set to testify to Congress in 2 days before he goes missing. Thank you.
1: All right. Hey, Aaron, I do think that this is part of, there is a conspiracy going on, that there is, I mean, I can't help but think that there's like, what, 15, 13 scientists all related to the same topics. Feels like that there, it isn't just about aliens, it's about using energy. And I do think that there is a concerted effort, and it isn't the whole government, but there is a group within the government, a shadow division within the government that is taking out these people. I hate to say it. I know I'm full-fledged conspiracy theory there. I feel like that there is so much money that we can't even conceive of that could be moved, lost, changed, accumulated, because of the technology and the information that these doctors have. There is no coincidence that someone disappears right before they're supposed to testify. This is happening. This is real. So my advice to anybody in this world, if you're doing work that is cutting edge, be very careful who you think your friends are.
0: It's a very bizarre story, is it not, Mark?
1: Oh, and you know, part of it, it's so in our face, but people, it's like, I got to go to work today. I got to pay this bill. I got to do this. I'm not going to think about this whole spate of disappearances and the importance of their work. They have to find a way not to be so busy as to miss all of this.
0: Next up, let's go to Ruth in Maryland. Hey, Ruthie, thanks for the birthday card.
3: Oh, you're welcome, George, and thank you for taking my call. Thank you, George and Mark. And Mark, first of all, I just want to tell you I'm very sorry about what happened to your father. And George was mentioning the TV shows. You just mentioned the TV shows that you did. And I just wanted to know if you had ever done any paranormal investigation at Point Lookout State Park prison, that was the prison camp, Point Lookout prison camp, and the lighthouse there in southern Maryland, here where I live. It's right down the street, about 20 miles. And because at one time that was supposed to be the most hauntedest place in the country. And if you have done an investigation there, I'm really curious about what you found out. Thank you.
1: Well, I wish I had. I would tell you, if someone wants to invite me to come check out Point Lookout, I would go with my wife, who's my partner in crime, so to speak, and looking into these things. I have investigated prisons, though, and they can, I mean, there's so much energy there. I've been in prisons in the Los Angeles area that were closed, and it's real, the energy in these places. And it really comes down to, if you someone died tragically, died in anger, can't accept what happened to them, then that place is going to hold their energy. And so love to go, I believe it's probably as tough or a impactful as you say, but I haven't been to that one. But prisons, I've been to a couple of them, and they can make your hair stand up. I mean, there's so much fury and anger in them. I've been in one in the Charleston area where there was, you know, we were on a spot where they used to have a gallows. And man, that place, I mean, we heard, felt, saw things happen.
0: Let's go to Craig in Louisiana. First time caller for us. Hi, Craig.
4: How's it going, George?
0: Good, buddy.
4: Thanks for taking
0: my
4: call. I was just unexpectedly got in on your show. It's I drive a semi at night, and it's an honor to have, you know, be on your show.
0: Thank you. Thank you for keeping America going, Craig.
4: Man, I like love listening to you guys all every night. So, but my question for Mark, I was undecided on which topic to go with. I went with the relationship, and I'll stick to that. But I lost my mother about a week ago. And I'm about to start a new job with a national carrier going over the road. But I was curious about my relationship. Crazy about this little lady, and I was curious if there was to be any insight on if there's any long-term serious future with her, or am I could possibly be wasting my time.
1: I think that she's easily distracted. Hate to say it. I feel like that. As much as you can reach out to her, I mean, you have to have your own dignity in here and all. But my sense is that your schedule may make it difficult for her to always be there and wait. I do think it wasn't your imagination. She did spark to you. She does. But I think that to make this work, I would really work at trying to be there with her as much as you can. Also, too, did mom have a problem with, like, vision, one eye or eyes having some damage?
4: Yeah, she, I don't think so. She had dementia and just a slowly declined for quite a while.
1: Yeah, because, what I saw was, like, her not being able to see. So maybe that was the dementia side of it. She wasn't seeing things, understanding them. So mom says that I'm clear again. I'm okay again. And that I feel like, too, that she was almost a danger to herself at a certain point. She says, I'm clear again. I know what I'm talking about. I'm clear. So she says, thank you for the, you know, she knows that you loved her. She knows that you want to be with her more. But she's okay now. She wants you to know she's okay and that she hears when you pray for her.
4: Thank you so much, man. That will be coming.
1: All right, you well, buddy.
0: Thank you, Craig.
1: Thank you.
0: Well said. John in Eugene, Oregon, west of the Rockies. Hi, John. Go ahead.
5: Hey, how's it going, Mark?
1: Hey, John.
5: I just started a business back in November. It's a security business. Just wondering if you can give me any insight on that. Also, my wife has this lump in her breast, and I'm just wondering if you could see anything about that.
0: Wife has a lump, and then his business. Go ahead,
1: Mark. Okay. The business, I feel like that this is going to work really well. I'm hearing encryption, if that's part of what you do, protecting people's information. I don't know if you do that kind of thing, but it feels like that would be part of it. I do feel like that there is a demand for what you're doing. Also, too, I feel like that you're able, I'm seeing you shaking hands, which makes me think that, okay, you're going to put some deals together. As for the lump and wife's breast, I feel like that it can be managed. It feels like more lumpectomy versus everything being taken, removed. Feels like that it can be contained. I would say moving faster on it versus later gives her an excellent potential for survival. It just feels like lumpectomy, get it out, and then she is feeling pretty good. It feels like that it can, it, the growth feels somewhat self-contained. It hasn't metastasized. So it makes me think that you'll get to have her in your life for a long time.
0: When you're giving these kind of readings, Mark, do you have a spirit guide that helps you?
1: Yes. Well, here's the funny thing, George, is like I've worked in medical, I've written for a number of medical companies, including oncology. I've written for a whole range of them. And so what I feel like is that I have guides that are very specialized towards helping me with medical issues. And so they do show up. And I feel like that this guide, it does, it feels like I'm talking to like a GP, a general practitioner, someone that's approachable and helpful. And so I would say this feels like I said, for this, for John, his wife, a lumpectomy versus anything else, and that she'll be okay.
0: Well, that's good news. Let's go next to Paula in South Dakota, east of the Rockies. Hi, Paula.
6: Hi, George. Been a long-time listener, first-time caller.
0: Well, thank you, and go for it. Go have some fun.
1: Paula.
6: Hi, Mark. I'm a great-grandma of this amazing five-year-old little boy, and we have such a bond. And his grandma has him right now, and she's not allowing my son and I to see him. And I wanted to know if we can resolve whatever it is that's keeping us from seeing him.
1: Is there some battle or question about money involved with all of this?
6: No, not that I know of.
1: All right, check to see that there. It feels like that there's a financial problem related to this. This grandmother. I feel like that she's going to remain kind of problematic. That, but what can you do about it? I would say persistence and prayer. Persistence and prayer, and then you get to see her. Keep praying and be persistent. And I feel like that you can wear her down, okay? So that she does allow you to have that connection. But it feels like prayer, persistence, putting this in God's hands. But I feel like that this lady has got like an axe to grind about. Oh, she's got an axe to grind. Yeah. And so it feels like that there, if you can help her, I don't know if she's got financial issues or something. I keep hearing money is part of a motivator for this, but prayer. And I think that this little girl is conscious of not seeing you. All right. So let that work for you and pray for that little girl. But I do feel like that you can resolve this, but it's going to take, like I said, those two factors.
0: What has been the most frightening thing, Mark, you've come across doing what you do?
1: Having a spirit come home with me and cause my wife and I to have a big fight. I say this to everybody, protect yourself. Make sure you're saying prayers, surround yourself in white light. Something came home and caused my wife and I to have like a very out of character fight with each other where we're screaming like banshees. And it's like, wait, this isn't us. Where were we? Oh, you were just in a house where a serial killer took the lives of many women. All right, let's recognize that there's something else going on here. We have to address this, tell it to go. And that was pretty bad. I mean, I've had a door slam in my face. I've seen things slide across a table, believe it or not, and move. And that gets your attention. But how did I forget this? I was in a house and I felt something put its hands on my throat.
0: Yeah.
1: Someone take a picture. So, and you know, there are these cameras that turn energy into like figures, you know, like you can see a skeleton, and they had something on my neck. I said, there's something here. It's got its hands on my neck. Take a picture. They said, yeah, there's something there. And then my friends who were with me kind of pushed it away and prayed and pushed it away. But literally I'm feeling this, there's pressure. It felt, and it's not like I'm being strangled by a physical person, but I felt There's something there. Please help me with this. And the camera proved it to be the case. So that was interesting.
0: Mark, keep in touch with us. I always like talking to you, Mark Christopher Nelson. His website is linked up at coasttocoastam.com. For Dan Galante, Tom Danheiser, Sue Trikas, Lex Lonehood, Jean Ladasur, Alec Fernandez, Tim Banal, George Knapp, and Richard Serrett, I'm George Norrie, somewhere out there on Coast to Coast AM. We'll see you on our next edition. Until then, be safe, everyone.

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17: Well, heat advisory again for today. Good morning. I'm Chris Chandler. This is Atlanta's morning news. Thank you for waking up with us on a Tuesday. Our top local stories.
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19: A Marietta woman reunites with first responders who saved her life after a lightning strike.
17: These stories coming up in less than 90 seconds. First, though, traffic and weather. Here's Ashley Fresca.
20: Good morning, Chris. Any traffic pace? We had around I-285. Atlanta's bypass has wrapped up for the morning. Don't see any lanes blocked on the west side near Cascade or the east side coming down from Glenwood Road. Next report at 510 from the Loud Security Systems Traffic Center. Triple Team Traffic, 95.5 WSB.
21: One of the reasons for the heat advisory is because we're just not cooling off during the overnight hours. We are still in the upper 70s across the metro area. Some of us are checking in the 80s, and we're on our way up to a high of 96 for this afternoon with heat index values closer to 105. So stay cool, stay hydrated, and take breaks in the air conditioning or shade if you can. As I mentioned, it's currently 81 degrees here in Midtown, 79 in East Point, 79 degrees in Norcross. Meteorologist Christina Edwards, 95.5 WSB.
17: Looked up here for the first time, and I thought my thermometer was broken. Sure enough, 81. 501 now, our top local story this morning.
22: Without that kind of flow of wealth, many of these affluent and white communities would never have become what they are today.
17: So the haves and the have-nots, an age-old problem. It creates economic and political divides, often along racial lines. Now a new study from Georgia State indicates there is a direct transfer of wealth from some of Atlanta's poorest neighborhoods to some of its wealthiest enclave.
23: Research reveals absentee owners of more than 2,300 properties in lower-income Black Atlanta neighborhoods live just a few miles away, albeit in much wider, tonier zip codes like Buckhead.
22: As much as folks in Buckhead that were leading the secession movement like to claim that, you know, Buckhead is contributing all of this wealth and resources to the rest of the city and not getting their fair share back, it's actually the rent money that flows from those Black neighborhoods to Buckhead that is part of what creates that wealth.
23: Study co-author Dr. Taylor Shelton says investors in wealthier, mostly white neighborhoods often live outside the area altogether. Veronica Waters, 95.5 WSB.
17: Growing issue of absentee landlords was recently addressed by the legislature. House Bill 399, signed by Governor Kemp, requires out-of-state owners of 25 or more single-family properties to maintain in-state staff for tenant maintenance issues. It's 5:03 now, and with more news, here are Judd Hickenbotham and Austin Eller.
24: The GBI is now investigating a deadly officer-involved shooting on I-85 in Coweta County.
25: Deputies stopped a man on I-85 near the Grantville exit for a traffic violation. They say while trying to talk with him, he ran back to his car, jumped in the driver's seat, pulled out a gun, and started shooting at deputies who returned fire. The man was hit several times and died at the scene. No deputies were hurt in the incident, which had parts of I-85 closed for hours. Keith Cromwell, 95.5 WSB.
18: The U.S. Supreme Court's expected to release the rest of its decisions for this term today. Among the high-profile cases left to decide, the legality of states' bans on transgender athletes in girls and women's sports.
0: 15-year-old Becky Pepper Jackson sued to overturn West Virginia's ban.
2: I've been a girl forever, and playing on the guys' team is going backwards.
0: The state argues banning transgender girls will keep competition fair.
18: Karen Hua reports the high court today is also expected to weigh in on the Trump administration's executive order limiting birthright citizenship.
24: It comes just a day after the court allowed mail-in ballots that are received late as long as they're postmarked on time. It also allows the president to fire some independent federal agency members, but not those on the Federal Reserve.
18: Well, the conflicting messages continue between the U.S. and Iran as they look for a long-term solution to the conflict in the Middle East. President Trump says a team of U.S. negotiators will be in Doha, Qatar today for high-level talks with Iran.
4: So we'll see how that goes, but we're doing very well on that front. But the meeting in Doha is going to be perhaps important, perhaps not. We're going to find out.
18: But Iran insists no new negotiations are planned between the countries.
24: Meanwhile, a new report from analytics firm Moody's estimates the average American household has spent an additional $1,000 since the conflict began. Those extra funds include higher prices for items like fuel and food caused by the blockade of the Strait of Hormuz, but gas prices have begun to come down in recent weeks.
18: And check back often. We'll keep you updated on the conflict in the Middle East here on 95.5 WSB and on the WSB radio app. Breaking news in the region when it happens.
24: It's 5:04. The death toll in Venezuela rises to more than 1,700, with more than 5,000 injured following last week's powerful earthquakes. Among the victims are almost 150 Venezuelans staying in a hotel after being recently deported from the U.S., including several families.
18: And correspondent James Longman surveys the damage near the epicenter along Venezuela's northern coast.
10: We just saw building after building after building flattened. It feels like the concrete on the roads is all kind of wavy. It's like they've been ripped up like carpets and put back down again. Massive cracks along the street.
18: He says the frantic search for survivors continues with thousands of people scouring massive mounds of debris, hoping to see or hear anyone who may still be alive. The U.S. is among the countries that have sent supplies and military members to Venezuela to help.
24: A new survey finds almost 60% of Georgia teachers are using artificial intelligence to help with some classroom tasks. The Georgia Department of Audits and Accounts polled 13,000 teachers for the report.
18: Georgia Association of Educators President Lisa Morgan says the findings do not concern her.
12: It's very important that we understand as technology advances that part of our role of educators is to help students navigate new technology.
18: And she says teachers are also able to show students how to use AI in an ethical way.
24: Students pursuing graduate degrees in fields like nursing, physical therapy, and speech pathology will be eligible for higher student loan limits, at least for now. Comes after a federal judge blocked part of a move by the Trump administration that calls for lower limits for students in some medical fields.
18: Yeah, the administration vows to appeal that judge's ruling and insists the proposed standards will cut down on student loan debt and tuition prices. It's 5:06.
17: Well, why more people these days are eating flowers? Marigolds, to be specific. That story's coming up when Atlanta's morning news continues in just 3 minutes. Plus, for the first time this morning, we'll get meteorologist Christina Edwards' exclusive 5-day forecast that will take us right to the 4th of July and Triple Team traffic. We'll check that for the first time this morning, too. Underway on Tuesday. It's 5:06 now.
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15: Well, here we are on a Tuesday morning. I'm Chris Chandler. This is Atlanta's Morning News at 5:10. One of the stories you'll hear in less than 90 seconds, new medical research about how women can avoid heart attacks. Let's get traffic and the heat advisory details first off to downtown Atlanta now as we go to the traffic center and Ashley Fresca.
20: Looking at that right along the downtown connector, so far so good through the heart of the city on 7585 north or south. If you have to make a flight at Hartsfield-Jackson International Airport, coming in from the western suburbs, Douglasville, Lithia Springs, I-20 eastbound moving fine for you into Fulton Industrial Boulevard. What about the east freeway, Stephanie Stallworth?
16: Well, no major issues for you there. 20 west, the east freeway, your flow check is go, leaving Covington and Conyers. That right on through Stonecrest to the perimeter is trouble-free. 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Triple Team Traffic, 95.5 WSB.
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21: Some of the cooler spots here in Metro Atlanta, talking about the temperature, we're all cool, right? But some of the cooler spots are still in the low to mid-70s as we get this Tuesday started, and the hotter spots are in the upper 70s to low 80s. So that's why we have that heat advisory in effect. We're just not able to cool off during the overnight hours, and that sets us up for very hot days, not only for today, but all through the rest of this week and into the holiday on Saturday. Today's high is 96 with the humidity. That means the heat index feels like values will be around 105, and that really is the crux of the heat advisory for today. Lows tonight will stay in the mid to upper 70s. Tomorrow, climbing to the mid to upper 90s, and we will stay with highs in the upper 90s through the end of this week. 4th of July, potentially a high of 98, and of course, the heat index values will be 105. Now, 4th of July, we do host the Peachtree Road Race here in Metro Atlanta. Race time conditions will be in the mid to upper 70s, so the time to hydrate is actually right now. If you wait until Saturday morning, it's too late. Right now, 76 degrees in Fayetteville, 76 in Snellville, it's 74 in Woodstock. Meteorologist Christina Edwards, 95.5 WSB.
15: Why, good early morning to you. It's Tuesday, June the 30th. This is the last day of the first half of 2026, then you're listening to Atlanta's Morning News. I'm Chris Chandler.
17: home prices, what we know about the first half of the year, and what we expect on the subject today. 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It's 5:12.
18: A Marietta woman who went into cardiac arrest after being struck by lightning reunites with the first responders who saved her life.
0: On the evening of May 6th, Mary Jean Minna was walking out of St. Joseph's Catholic Church as storms rolled in.
1: And I got to my car, and that's the last thing I remember.
0: A bolt of lightning shattered a large tree next to her car, sending debris flying across the parking lot. Surveillance video shows Minna falling to the ground in cardiac arrest. Within a minute, Marietta police officer Samantha Luftig was on scene.
2: As soon as I saw her, I stopped my car and jumped out and started medical.
0: Minna was rushed to nearby Kennestone Hospital and has now been given a clean bill of health. She credits God and first responders with saving her life. In Marietta, Jonathan O'Brien, 95.5 WSB.
24: Well, business is booming at Georgia Gwinnett College, where summer enrollments hit a new all-time high. So far, almost 5,800 students are enrolled in classes this summer at the Lawrenceville School.
18: It's also seeing year-over-year growth of almost 10%. Summer classes at Georgia Gwinnett College began in late May and run through July 23rd.
24: More alleged victims are located, and now new charges are filed against a Gainesville man already behind bars for child sex crimes.
4: The suspect, Alex Bohawk, is facing more charges after investigators searched his electronic devices while he was in custody. He was arrested in February on charges connected to a 14-year-old girl in Texas. These new charges come as detectives find more than 12,000 video and screen images. He's facing 25 additional felony charges tied to the Texas teen and another five victims. Authorities say he made contact with his victims via a social media networking platform, and none of them live in the metro Atlanta area. Michelle Wright, 95.5 WSB.
18: The state agrees to pay $3.2 million to the family of an inmate who died while in a South Georgia prison almost 3 years ago. 27-year-old Juan Carlos Ramirez died while being locked in a fenced-in box at Telfair State Prison in 105-degree heat for more than 4 hours.
24: The lawsuit says guards ignored his calls for help until it was too late. The settlement money will go to Ramirez's young child and to his mother.
18: It's 5:14. After going almost a year without a permanent leader, the current decision makers at the Atlanta-based CDC vowed to boost what's left of their staff following federal cuts by DOGE.
13: The agency's new top leaders have told staff they're focused on hiring more people, including those for senior roles, to alleviate pressure on the CDC, according to a recording of a meeting reviewed by Bloomberg. Sean Slavinsky, the CDC's new chief operating officer, said he would work to improve the agency's operating strategy. That includes tackling low morale. Over the last 18 months, about a quarter of its staff left or were cut by Elon Musk's Department of Government Efficiency. I'm Bloomberg's Gina Cervetti for 95.5 WSB.
24: Flowers could be the next superfood, according to researchers in Athens.
19: UGA researchers say marigolds may be the next superfood. Anand Mahan, associate professor in UGA's College of Agriculture and Environmental Sciences, says they're edible and you'd be hard-pressed to find one food that gives you more.
22: It has really good lipids for health. It has a really good color, fiber. It has minerals. It has vitamin E, protein. It has a very good fiber for your microbiome in the stomach.
19: He says the flower petals can be eaten raw or cooked. The dried marigold works for teas and soups as well as garnishes. Sabrina Cupid, 95.5 WSB.
18: A new study finds resistance training may help women avoid heart attacks. It says women who did more than 2 hours of strength training a week reduced their risk of cardiovascular disease by 20%. Each additional hour lowered the risk by an additional 5%.
24: Yeah, it also finds that 2 hours of resistance training decreased the risk of heart attack by more than 40%. Cardiovascular disease remains the leading cause of death among women. It's 5:16.
17: And coming up at 5:21, we'll update the weather for the middle part of the week, and we'll get you to work on time with Triple Team Traffic. Let's check your money next. Here's Bloomberg's Andrew O'Day this morning.
23: U.S. housing prices keep rising, if you average it all together. But a measure from S&P Cotality Case Shiller found that in March, prices declined compared to last year in more than half of major metro areas, a sign that housing demand was soft thanks in large part to stubborn mortgage rates. Today we get the April reading, with economists expecting we'll hear that home price growth once again likely decelerated as mortgage rates rose from March to April. Bank of America is acknowledging no wrongdoing as it agrees to pay the Securities and Exchange Commission a $7.5 million fine. The SEC says the bank's Merrill Lynch brokerage division failed to properly file all required suspicious activity reports between early 2020 and mid-2024 because of the method by which some transactions had been flagged for scrutiny. The SEC says it factored in B of A's change to its system, along with its cooperation with the agency during the investigation, in determining the size of the fine.
17: Stock futures are up a bit ahead of the opening bell this morning. It's 5:17. Christina mentioned the high temperatures Saturday for the start of the peach tree road race. Is there a temperature, a number where they would cut the race short or even call it off in advance? I asked the race director, Rich Kana.
3: Well, there's always that point. I don't think we're going to get to that point this year. Based on the current forecast, this looks like it's going to be slightly above what our average starting temperature is, but certainly well within the limits of what we have started. We've had, I think, 6 or 7 races where we have started at 80 degrees or higher, and we don't expect that, but we do expect it to get warm pretty fast.
17: He does say he expects a lot of visits to the medical tent because the biggest complaint ends up being people who simply were not prepared well enough for the race, especially not in the heat. Christina mentioned that too. Drink your water starting today, even to be ready for Saturday. When Atlanta's Morning News continues in 4 minutes, a couple of close calls aboard airliners, airplanes versus drones in both these cases. Plus, we'll get traffic and weather. It's 5:18.
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17: At 522, let's get live team coverage of traffic and weather as Atlanta's morning news continues. Here's Ashley Frasca.
7: And that's going to be a check of I-285. So far, rolling well on that east side through DeKalb County. If you're coming up from I-20, 285 northbound, a good ride for you up from Covington Highway into Tucker, and 285 west, moving pretty well to Ashford Dunwoody Road as you enter into Sandy Springs and Dunwoody. What about the west side perimeter, Stephanie Stallworth?
8: Had an overnight road work for a while. It's been picked up for a while also, 285. As you travel north near Cascade, so if you're normally expecting a traffic pacing this time of the morning, not going to be there for you this time. 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Next report at 5. 5:30 from the Loud Security Systems Traffic Center. Triple Team Traffic 95.5 WSB.
9: The heat continues to build today with a high of 96. The humidity will make it feel more like 105 through the course of this afternoon. That's why the heat advisory is in effect through this evening. And not much relief for tonight. Lows in the mid to upper 70s. Right now it's 77 degrees in College Park, 79 in Duluth, and 73 degrees in Cartersville. Meteorologist Christina Edwards, 95.5 WSB.
17: Thank you, Christina. Welcome back. Atlanta's morning news continues at 5:23.
24: Accused Fulton County spa shooter Robert Aaron Long has an entirely new defense team, and now the judge in the case is worried they could violate the speedy trial law. Long's new attorney's asking for 9 to 12 months to get up to speed on the death penalty case.
5: Fulton Superior Court Judge Earl Glanville balks at that request.
11: While I share your understanding, most of the heavy lifting is done.
5: And Long is facing malice murder charges for the fatal shootings of four women at a pair of Atlanta massage spas 4 years ago. He's already serving life for killing four others at spas in Cherokee County.
24: The Catholic Archdiocese in San Francisco agrees to pay almost $400 million to settle more than 500 child sex abuse lawsuits, ending a three-year bankruptcy process. It must also write apology letters to each victim and implement other reforms, including a list of clergy accused of abuse.
5: Survivor Bridget Crotty says the 530 known victims shows the scale of the crimes.
15: That does not include those who have committed suicide, who are on the streets because of drug-related issues. So that number, in my mind, is actually very small.
5: In some cases, the claims of abuse go back more than 50 years.
24: For now, the FAA says it's not investigating after a pair of close calls Monday at New York's JFK Airport.
16: Pilots of a JetBlue flight full of passengers from Las Vegas coming in for a landing believed they hit a drone at nearly 3,000 feet. A second incident at JFK, a helicopter pilot reported nearly colliding with a gigantic remote-controlled plane.
5: Correspondent Gio Benitez reports the plane that hit the drone was not damaged. Federal officials say they get more than 100 drone sightings near airports each month. Operating a drone near an airport can lead to heavy fines or possible jail time. It's 525.
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4: 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Good morning to you. It is Tuesday. It is the Tuesday before the 4th of July. Do stay with us. 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
4: Hey, 5:30 now. Good morning. I'm Chris Chandler. This is Atlanta's Morning News on what is going to be another hot day later on. Our top local stories.
18: More and more teachers are turning to artificial intelligence with help in the classroom.
19: A pair of bear sightings has some Coweta County residents on edge.
4: These stories in less than 90 seconds. First, let's get traffic and that weather. Here's Ashley Frasca.
20: Macy's and Fire Department activity rolling along the Buford Spring Connector onto Monroe Drive near Armor Drive. Reports of a little bit of smoke coming from an apartment complex there. But otherwise, the Buford Spring Connector south into town. Take that with confidence. Also, the ride along 85 south traveling below Georgia 400. Next report at 5:40 from the Lyle Security Systems Traffic Center. Triple team traffic, 95.5 WSB.
21: Sunrise, 1 hour away. Temperatures will continue to rise into the mid to upper 90s through the course of this afternoon with a heat index of 105. So the heat advisory is in effect through 8 o'clock this evening. Right now, 74 degrees in Marietta, 77 in East Point, 76 in Fayetteville. Meteorologist Christina Edwards, 95.5 WSB.
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0: story.
1: Schools are a reflection of their community. You can't separate the school from what's happening in the community surrounding it.
2: Right. Like other sectors of society, the classroom's becoming more and more reliant on artificial intelligence. But education experts say it's not necessarily a cause to worry, just as long as the AI is put to good use.
3: The findings from the Georgia Department of Audits and Accounts show nearly 60% of the teachers surveyed report using AI to help with classroom tasks.
1: There's nothing in the report that is truly surprising.
3: Georgia Association of Educators President Lisa Morgan believes it's important for teachers to know how to responsibly use AI.
1: We know that the use of AI is increasing throughout our society.
3: 90% of teachers who use the technology say it's had a positive impact on their class. Jonathan O'Brien, 95.5 WSB.
2: There are a number of potential benefits AI can provide to teachers, including help with specialized lesson plans, reduced workloads, new ways to connect with students. Opponents worry about teachers and students becoming overly reliant on AI, as well as the risk of inaccurate or misleading outputs. And boy, that does happen. It's 5:32 now, and with more news, here are Judd Hickenbotham and Austin Eller.
4: And Chris, new research from Georgia State University shows rent being paid on Atlanta's west side is predominantly going to landlords who live in places like Buckhead and Midtown. Geosciences professor Dr. Taylor Shelton says property owners who don't live in the same area typically aren't as invested in the community.
5: They don't necessarily care what happens as long as that bottom line doesn't change. And that certainly, we know, isn't the case for people who actually live in these communities.
6: He also says wealthy neighborhoods likely wouldn't be what they are today without the flow of wealth from properties on the west side. Meanwhile, the research also finds absentee landlords for properties in wealthier neighborhoods typically live outside the Atlanta region or Georgia.
4: House Speaker Mike Johnson officially sends a bipartisan housing bill to the president's desk, but not without more controversy surrounding the SAVE Act voting bill.
7: The president is pressuring the Senate to pass his SAVE America Act, which greatly restricts mail-in voting. He says until that happens, he won't sign a major housing bill backed by Republicans and Democrats.
4: Mary Bruce reports the housing bill can still go into law, though, even without the president's signature.
6: And the bill automatically becomes law 10 days after it's transmitted to the president. It's meant to tackle housing affordability and supply by cutting back on red tape for home builders.
4: Updating the conflict in the Middle East, the U.S. and Iran offer conflicting statements amid word that direct talks could be held today in Qatar. The White House says the talks are being held at Iran's request, while Iran says there are no plans to meet directly with U.S. officials.
6: Yeah, CNN's Paula Hancock reports this comes just days after the two countries exchanged strikes in and around the Strait of Hormuz.
8: It could be a case of waiting and seeing if these talks do go ahead. We have heard from U.S. officials that at least last night, Steve Witkoff was on his way to Doha. We've heard from sources in the region that they do expect some talks.
6: Iran has confirmed an Iranian technical delegation will visit Qatar later this week, but the visit is unrelated to U.S. officials visiting the country.
4: Check back often. We'll keep you updated on the conflict in the Middle East here on 95.5 WSB and on the WSB radio app. Breaking news from the region when it happens.
6: It is 5:34. Aftershocks continue to slow recovery in Venezuela, where at least 1,700 people are now confirmed dead in the aftermath of two violent earthquakes. Tens of thousands are still missing.
4: UNICEF's Manuel Rodriguez Pumarol says the quakes have also sparked a humanitarian crisis impacting about 680,000 children.
9: We are working with the national authorities, the UN system, and all the humanitarian partners to carry out a multi-sectorial response covering the most pressing needs of children.
4: Many survivors report the government has been slow to provide aid in the wake of the tragedy.
6: Several Metro Atlanta communities are opening cooling centers to help people escape this week's intense heat wave.
10: In Cobb County, the Musk Ministries Hope House Cooling Shelter on Bells Ferry Road is open daily through July 3rd. People will receive lunch and dinner. The city of Atlanta has a cooling center in Selena Butler Park. Bottled water will be provided. In addition, splash pads will be open at various locations across the city, and there will be hydration stations at local fire stations. In Clayton County, cooling centers are located at county parks and recreation centers, the Flint River Community Center, and all Clayton County libraries. Bill Caiaccio, 95.5 WSB.
4: The FDA will soon consider easing restrictions on several peptides. It's a group of unapproved drugs that some believe could help build muscle, lose weight, and look younger.
6: FDA advisors previously warned against the safety of peptides. Health Secretary Robert F. Kennedy Jr. has backed the use of peptides Bryant, saying he has personally used them to recover from injuries, a use not currently approved by the federal government. It's 5:36.
2: 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In just 3 minutes, you'll meet a Marietta woman who survived being struck by lightning. What was that like? Plus, we'll get triple team traffic, and meteorologist Christina Edwards is here with her exclusive hot 5-day forecast right to the 4th of July. 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It's 5:36.
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2: This is Atlanta's Morning News. We're coming up to 5:40. I'm Chris Chandler. One of the stories you'll hear coming up in less than 90 seconds is what's behind the increasing cost of living in the South these days. That would be us. First, though, traffic and our 5-day forecast. We'll start in the traffic center. Let's go to the northwest. Here's Ashley Frasca.
22: Take your time headed out the door from Holly Springs. 575 South moving pretty well past Sixes Road, trying to get down to Chastain and Barrett Parkways and Kennesaw State University. 75 South running on time. Wade Green Road down to 285 near Truist Park. And Georgia 400, speed limit 8 minutes so far between Holcomb Bridge and 285. What about the rides out of the northeast? Stephanie Stallworth.
23: Northeastern suburb ride looking pretty good for you right now. Even traffic trooper Bob called in his trip time of 9 minutes along 85 southbound Highway 316 heading down to I-285. 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Triple Team Traffic 95.5 WSB.
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3: Just a heads up, the current temperature is the coolest temperature of the day. So once the sun comes up, of course, temperature is coming up as well. So if you need to run any miles, walk the dog, now is the time to do it. Sunrise around 6:30, and after that, it's going to be a very hot day. We're looking at a high of 96, and while that's not the record high, it's going to feel like it with the heat index values closer to 105. If you remember this day back in 2012, we actually reached 106 degrees, but that was a dry heat. The difference for today is with the humidity, it's extra stifling and extra harder on the body to stay cool. Lows tonight will be in the mid to upper 70s. Tomorrow, another hot day with highs in the mid to upper 90s. Quite frankly, this pattern will hold until the 4th of July on Saturday. If you're running the Peachtree Road Race, the time to hydrate is now. Don't wait until Saturday morning. That is just too late. Right now, 76 degrees in Fayetteville, 73 in Covington, 77 in Sugar Hill. Meteorologist Christina Edwards, 95.5 WSB.
2: Good morning. It's Tuesday, June the 30th. I'm Chris Chandler. This is Atlanta's Morning News on our Money Update in 5 minutes at 5:47. You heard about those Iran talks, the question whether they really happened today. The question for Wall Street is, well, it's that same one. And what happens with the stocks today depends largely on the answer. It's 5:42 now.
6: There's a new warning out this morning after bear sightings in Coweta County.
5: The first sighting was in Noonan in the Stonebridge subdivision. Then a few days later, neighbors in the Springdale subdivision off Coweta Street in Sonoya also saw the black bear. While the animal didn't show any aggressive behavior towards people, Sonoya Police Sergeant Chris Black says, don't ever approach bears if you see them, and this might help keep them off your property.
7: Taking the bird feeders down because they like to have a snack from the bird seed and the nuts that people put out on the feeders.
5: The Department of Natural Resources says we have about 3,000 to 4,000 black bears in North Georgia. Keith Cromwell, 95.5 WSB.
4: The man accused in the 2021 shooting spree at Atlanta Massage Spas makes a new court appearance, but this time without his longtime attorneys.
24: The new lead attorney for accused spa shooter Robert Aaron Long says he needs to start from square one on this death penalty case. He's asking for 9 to 12 months. Fulton County Superior Court Judge Ural Glanville calls this timing horrible.
25: We were in a position to kind of bundle up things and send it to our appellate court. And that is troubling to me because, as you aptly mentioned, it's been 5 years.
24: The defense got permission to meet with the judge alone to explain Long's quote-unquote feelings about his legal counsel. Glanville set the next check-in date for October. In Atlanta, Veronica Waters, 95.5 WSB.
6: The rising cost of living in the South is being felt by residents all over the region.
26: America's affordable cities aren't so affordable anymore. Southern states have long attracted newcomers seeking a lower cost of living, but corporate investment and affluent newcomers are pushing up living costs, and overall wages are failing to keep pace. Household incomes in the South average $76,000, well below the national average, and house prices in Atlanta are surging. They're up almost 60% since the end of 2019. I'm Bloomberg's Courtney Donahoe for 95.5 WSB.
4: It's 5:44. Leaders at the Federal Reserve are asking what comes next after the U.S. Supreme Court blocks the White House's attempt to fire Georgia native Lisa Cook from the Fed's Board of Governors. Stephen Portnoy reports the fight likely isn't over.
27: John Roberts didn't say that Lisa Cook can never be fired. He only says, at a minimum, that she should be afforded the chance to respond to the allegations against her before she's fired for cause.
6: This means that her case could go back before a judge to determine whether she committed a criminal offense. The White House says Cook should be fired over allegations of mortgage fraud.
4: A Marietta woman who was struck by lightning in the parking lot of St. Joseph's Catholic Church is thanking the first responders who saved her life.
28: They are truly God's angels on earth. They are here to help people and save people and help us all, and I truly appreciate them.
4: Mary Jean Mena doesn't remember much from that day, but she knows their quick actions made a difference.
6: Yeah, she was near her car when a bolt of lightning hit a tree, sending her in a cardiac arrest. First responders performed CPR just minutes later. Mena has now been given a clean bill of health.
4: Well, a flower you may have in your yard could be the next superfood. That's according to researchers at the University of Georgia, who say marigolds could have many major health benefits.
29: Even when the flowers are dried,
0: there still hold all the nutrients in it.
6: UGA professor Anand Mohan says marigolds have protein, fiber, minerals, and vitamin E, among other things. He says billions of dollars worth of flowers are thrown out yearly, but could be used as food instead.
4: Drivers hitting the roads this holiday week can expect to pay more for gas than they did last 4th of July.
26: AAA estimates that 2.1 million Georgians will be hitting the road for the 4th of July holiday, going 50 miles or more away from home. And when we look at the pump prices, it's going to cost you more to fill up your tank to celebrate America's 250th birthday than it did to celebrate the 249th. According to AAA, gas is about 60 cents a gallon more this year than it was last year. However, on the upside, pump prices are falling, coming in at more than 30 cents lower than they were last month. Michelle Wright, 95.5 WSB.
6: It's 546.
2: And they've continued to fall even overnight. AAA's averaged $3.59 a gallon this morning. That is down a penny since yesterday. Coming up at 551, we'll get the weather and traffic for you. Check your money next. Here's Bloomberg's Andrew O'Day.
8: Following the Dow's run to a new record and after the S&P and NASDAQ snapped their five-session losing streaks, Wall Street today could be at the mercy of fresh talks surrounding the Strait of Hormuz. Ahead of scheduled U.S.-Iran talks in Doha, Qatar, Iran reiterated its determination to maintain control over maritime traffic moving through the Strait of Hormuz. The U.S. has said that any tolls or fees for ships passing through the strait would be unacceptable. Scrutiny of an autoimmune medicine made by drug giant Amgen is increasing. The New England Journal of Medicine has retracted a clinical trial of Avacopan, brand name Tavneos, due to a U.S. Food and Drug Administration investigation that found results of 9 patients were changed after the study's database was finalized. The retraction puts the drug's continued sales at risk, as U.S. and European regulators have proposed pulling it from the market, alleging it was approved based on incorrect data.
2: Stock futures are up ahead of the opening bell this morning. 547 now, those bear sightings you just heard about were in Coweta County, in Noonan and Sonoya, but of course one could pop up pretty much anywhere you are in Metro Atlanta, especially there to the north. So here's more now about what you should and should not do should you see one. Sonoya Police Sergeant Chris Black.
7: Basically, leave it alone. They said just secure your trash cans. Make sure you don't have any trash or food that's left outside so the bears could easily get to them. If you have bird feeders, they're recommending taking the bird feeders down because they like to have snacks from the bird seed and the nuts that people put out on the feeders. If you see a bear, I would not approach it. They're also recommending just stay away. Keep your pets and stuff inside. It seems like they're just traveling kind of between like the night hours right around the 4 a.m. They kind of trigger cameras.
2: They do believe this particular bear, the Noonan bear, may have moved on now. When Atlanta's morning news continues in 3 minutes, how'd it go for Alex Murdoch in court in the Carolinas yesterday? We have the outcome, and we'll check traffic and weather for you, too. 548, now that's a great time to get a guaranteed offer on your home. 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
2: 551, Atlanta's morning news continues with traffic and weather. Heat advisory again today. Details after we go to the traffic center. Start triple team traffic right there. Here's Ashley Frasco.
17: Doing okay up from Jodico Road. Headed out of Henry County this morning on 75 northbound. Nothing ahead of you trying to get to Forest Parkway and I-285. And moving well out of Noonan. I know a lot of commotion along I-85 yesterday. But 85 northbound doing just fine up to Highway 138 Jonesboro Road as you travel through Union City. Updating the downtown ride. Stephanie Stallworth.
18: Running pretty smoothly for you now. Getting a little more volume out there, though, heading north-south as you make it up from Langford Parkway, northbound past University and I-20. 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Next report at 6 from the Loud Security Systems Traffic Center. Triple Team Traffic 95.5 WSB.
19: We will need the sunglasses and the ice water today. Partly cloudy with a high of 96, an isolated pop-up shower possible later on this evening, and staying very warm through the overnight hours with lows only going to be settling to the mid to upper 70s. Right now, one of the cooler spots in the metro includes Dallas, where it's 71 degrees, 72 in Powder Springs, but 77 in Chambly. Meteorologist Christina Edwards, 95.5 WSB.
2: In advance of the Peachtree Road Race, big festival down at, or up from here at Lenox Square on Friday. 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Race, of course, Saturday morning. 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Atlanta's morning news continues at 5:53.
4: The retrial of former South Carolina attorney Alex Murdaugh won't happen until April 2027. Murdaugh appears in a new court hearing after the South Carolina Supreme Court overturns his conviction for the murders of his wife and son.
20: Alex Murdaugh's been fighting for this for years at this point. He appeared in court with his lawyers. He was wearing an orange jumpsuit. He was shackled. His lawyers very frustrated about that, saying that prosecutors are parading him around like he's some kind of animal.
6: Peter Harlambous reports a judge is still considering two motions filed by Murdaugh's team to change the venue of the trial and access DNA evidence. Murdaugh is serving out a prison sentence for financial crimes.
4: Hall County residents may see a large police presence at one local high school this week, but the county sheriff's office says it's just a training exercise that's happening at East Hall High School.
6: It's the sheriff's office, Hall County Fire Rescue, and several other agencies will be using the school throughout the week. There won't be any road closures throughout the training.
4: A blast from an explosive device seriously injures three people at a residential building in Monaco, including a Ukrainian oligarch. Authorities say that attacker fled into neighboring France.
6: Authorities in France and Monaco continue to search for the attacker this morning. The motive is not yet known, but it's believed the Ukrainian oligarch was specifically targeted.
4: The Catholic Archdiocese of San Francisco agrees to pay out nearly $400 million to settle more than 500 child sexual abuse lawsuits. The settlement ends a three-year bankruptcy process.
21: For 3 years, a committee of 9 survivors represented more than 500 survivors in front of the Archdiocese of San Francisco to reach this point, many speaking after decades of silence.
6: Luz Pena reports the Archdiocese filed for bankruptcy in 2023. This settlement will require new changes to protect children, including enhanced screening measures for church personnel. It's 5:55.
2: Looking more and more like this is it. New hints of what's being called the wedding of the century could be happening at Madison Square Garden as early as Friday.
22: We already knew Taylor Swift and Travis Kelce were getting married. We didn't know where until maybe now.
1: We are used to big events.
22: New York City Mayor Zohran Mamdani dropped, in so many words,
1: July 4th, America 250, Taylor Swift's wedding, all happening at the same time, and we are so excited to welcome the world here.
22: Swift's publicist did not respond to CNN's request for comment on the mayor's possible slip of the tongue. CNN has confirmed through city and law enforcement sources that an application was filed to hold an event in the vicinity of the garden. It asked for a tent or canopy to be set up outside the arena, and the permit would allow street closures around MSG between July 2nd and 4th. Swift and Kelce weren't named, but the application was filed by a company that handles major productions, including high-profile weddings. Until Swift confirms the MSG wedding, the rest of us are left in the tortured poets department.
2: Yes, indeed. Elizabeth Wagmeister reporting there. How what's good for Atlanta's west side is good for Atlanta's north side. Our top story in less than 4 minutes at 6 o'clock. It's 5:56.
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2: Hey, good morning. It's 6 o'clock. I'm Chris Chandler. This is Atlanta's morning news. Thank you for waking up with us. Our top local stories.
6: A new study shows a large wealth transfer occurs from Atlanta's west and south sides to northern neighborhoods.
4: Georgia will pay millions to settle a wrongful death suit involving a state prison inmate.
2: These stories coming in less than 90 seconds. First, let's get traffic and weather. Here's Ashley Fresco.
8: Just a few brake lights building in now, leaving Duluth on 85 southbound in the normal spot, passing Pleasant Hill Road. Otherwise, a good ride all the way into North Druid Hills through northeast Atlanta. Next report at 610 from the Loud Security Systems Traffic Center. Triple Team Traffic, 95.5 WSB.
9: As the sun comes up, so will the temperatures. So what we're experiencing right now are the coolest temperatures of the day. Then later on this afternoon, looking at a high of 96, the heat index values closer to 105, courtesy of the humidity. And we could experience an isolated pop-up shower or thunderstorm later on this afternoon. Right now, it is 79 degrees in Duluth, 73 in Covington, 74 in Fairburn. Meteorologist Christina Upwards, 95.5 WSB.
2: 601 now, and our top local story this morning.
10: There's an element of a zero-sum game here, is that the gains that some people make come at other people's expense.
2: It's another sign of the racial and economic barriers that divide parts of Atlanta. New study from Georgia State finds many renters in some of the city's lower-income neighborhoods have landlords living in affluent neighborhoods nearby.
11: GSU's study finds more than 2,300 properties in Atlanta's lower-income, predominantly black neighborhoods are largely locally owned, many by people or entities in Buckhead.
10: Without the kind of poverty and extraction of rent and other forms of value from predominantly black and working-class neighborhoods, you wouldn't ever get the kind of wealth and affluence that we see in a lot of Atlanta's predominantly white communities on the north and east sides.
11: The study's co-author, Dr. Taylor Shelton, says data shows landlords in predominantly white, wealthy areas tend to live outside Metro Atlanta or Georgia altogether. Veronica Waters, 95.5 WSB.
2: It can be difficult to draw a straight line from renter to landlord. In many cases, local owners have properties listed under limited liability corporations or limited partnerships to protect personal finances. This can make it hard for a tenant even to know who actually owns the property where they live. It's 6:02. With more news, here are John Hickenbotham and Austin Eller.
4: And Chris, about 60% of teachers around the state now use artificial intelligence in the classroom. That's according to a new survey from the Georgia Department of Audits and Accounts, which polled 13,000 Georgia teachers.
6: Association of Educators President Lisa Morgan admits she's not surprised by the findings, and schools are influenced by the world around them.
12: Schools are a reflection of their community. You can't separate the school from what's happening in the community surrounding it.
6: Now she says teachers can also show students how to use AI appropriately and ethically.
4: The death toll rises to more than 1,700 following last week's twin earthquakes that flattened parts of Venezuela. Tens of thousands are still unaccounted for. Correspondent James Logman reports from near the epicenter where the frantic search for survivors continues.
13: You're basically standing outside this rubble, these mountains of debris, watching hundreds, thousands of people kind of scouring it, running all over it, digging up with their hands, trying to get through the rubble. There are diggers on site as well.
6: He says they've been forced to ride bicycles through the area because the roads are blocked and destruction is everywhere, with flattened buildings and streets that are wavy from the shaking ground. Among the victims are more than 100 Venezuelans, including families that were recently deported from the U.S. and staying in a hotel that collapsed.
4: Special Envoy Steve Witkoff and presidential son-in-law Jared Kushner are believed to be part of the White House delegation in Doha, Qatar, for meetings today with Iranian officials, although Iran denies any meetings are scheduled. Correspondent Kate Fisher says the Strait of Hormuz remains a top priority as they work on a long-term peace plan.
14: That vital waterway that ships so much of the world's oil. There seems to be a different interpretation by the U.S. and Iran as to who is in control of that waterway.
6: She says shipping traffic has picked back up after dropping significantly over the weekend. President Trump continues to insist that any deal must include the dismantling of Iran's nuclear program, a stipulation that Iran has refused so far.
4: Check back often. We'll keep you updated. updated on the conflict in the Middle East here on 95.5 WSB and on the WSB radio app. Breaking news from the region when it happens.
6: It's 6:04. An officer-involved shooting in Coweta County leaves a man dead and I-85 shut down for hours.
0: It started after deputies pulled over a man on I-85 near the Grantville exit. After getting the man out of the car to talk, investigators say he ran back to the driver's seat. Deputies tried to tase him, but they say he got a hold of a gun and started shooting. Deputies returned fire, killing the man. No one else was hurt in the incident, which is now under investigation by the GBI. Keith Grumwell, 95.5 WSB.
4: It's expected to be the final day of the current term for the U.S. Supreme Court, with some high-profile cases yet to be decided. They include a ruling on the president's executive order banning birthright citizenship.
1: Trump's order would deny automatic citizenship to children born in the U.S. to parents who are undocumented or only in the U.S. temporarily. Even some of the conservative justices seem skeptical of the Trump administration's case during arguments in the spring.
4: Karen Hua reports the high court's also expected to weigh in on states' rights to ban transgender athletes in girls and women's sports.
6: The Supreme Court Monday ruled that the president is allowed to fire some members of independent federal agencies, but not at the Federal Reserve. It also will allow mail-in ballots that are postmarked on time, even if they arrive after an election day.
4: Students pursuing graduate degrees in fields like nursing, physical therapy, and speech pathology will soon be eligible for higher student loan limits, at least for now. Comes after a federal judge blocked part of a move by the Trump administration that calls for lower limits for students in some medical fields.
6: The administration vows to appeal the judge's ruling and insists the proposed standards will cut down on student loan debt and tuition prices. This portion of Atlanta's Morning News is sponsored by Ragsdale Heating, Air, Plumbing, and Electrical. It's 6:06.
2: Pretend for a minute that you are a Russian soldier being sent off to the front lines in Ukraine. How long can you expect to live once you're there? I got a really shocking number coming up for you. We'll get that story when Atlanta's Morning News continues in 3 minutes, plus the Triple Team traffic check of the Northeast Freeway and meteorologist Christina Edwards with our exclusive 5-day forecast right to the 4th of July heat advisory, she says, again for this afternoon and evening. Stay with us. It's 6:06.
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2: 610 now coming up in less than 90 seconds, the record enrollment at one of our Metro Atlanta colleges. First, let's get traffic and our five-day forecast. Here's Ashley Fraska in the 24-hour traffic center.
3: Thank you, Chris. That ride getting out of Rockdale and into DeKalb counties on I-20. I-20 westbound the East Freeway doing okay. Picking up a little bit of volume, though. Passing Lithonia Industrial Boulevard. That ramp, that new ramp to 285 working really well to keep the flow of traffic moving past Wesley Chapel. What about the West Freeway? Stephanie Stallworth?
4: 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Getting more volume out there, though, as you head in towards Thornton Road and again towards the full industrial Boulevard interchange, and I-285 bunches up just a bit as you're trying to ramp. Next report at 6:20 from the Loud Security Systems Traffic Center. Triple Team Traffic, 95.5 WSB.
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6: A hazy start this morning, courtesy of all the humid air that we have in place, and it's our friend the humidity that will make the mid to upper 90s feel more like 105 degrees today. So the heat advisory in effect for this afternoon, and quite frankly, we'll likely have a heat advisory through the week ahead, with actual daytime highs today around 96. We'll stay in the mid to upper 90s all the way into the weekend, and that includes on Saturday, the 4th of July. Morning lows will be quite warm in the mid to upper 70s, and for July 4th, Saturday, as Atlanta hosts the Peachtree Road Race, if you're volunteering or if you're running, start hydrating now. Now is the time to drink plenty of water, because Saturday morning, the temperatures will be in the mid to upper 70s as the race gets started. A lot of our waves, the later waves, may be starting with temperatures in the 80s. So the time to hydrate is now. That way you don't experience the heat sicknesses as we go into Saturday afternoon with a high around 95. Right now, it's 73 degrees in Carrollton, 76 in Fayetteville, 73 in Covington. Meteorologist Christina Upwards, 95.5 WSB.
2: Why, good morning. It's Tuesday, June the 30th, last day of the month. This is Atlanta's Morning News. I'm Chris Chandler on the Money Update, coming in 5 minutes at 6:17. How you feeling about the economy these days? We'll hear from Americans, including you, coming up this afternoon. The preview of that, the number we expect. It's 6:12 now.
7: The state agrees to pay $3.2 million to the family of an inmate who died while in the South Georgia prison almost 3 years ago. 27-year-old Juan Carlos Ramirez died while being locked in a fenced-in box at Telfair State Prison in 105-degree heat for more than 4 hours.
8: The lawsuit says guards ignored his calls for help until it was too late. The settlement money will go to Ramirez's young child and to his mother.
7: After going almost a year without a permanent leader, the current decision makers at the Atlanta-based CDC vow to boost what's left of their staff following federal cuts by DOGE.
9: The agency's new top leaders have told staff they're focused on hiring more people, including those for senior roles, to alleviate pressure on the CDC, according to a recording of a meeting reviewed by Bloomberg. Sean Slavensky, the CDC's new chief operating officer, said he would work to improve the agency's operating strategy. That includes tackling low morale. Over the last 18 months, about a quarter of its staff left or were cut by Elon Musk's Department of Government Efficiency. I'm Bloomberg's Gina Cervetti for 95.5 WSB.
8: A woman struck by lightning outside a Marietta church credits God and first responders with saving her life.
10: For Mary Jean Mena, standing near the place where her life almost ended is a humbling experience.
11: I'm not sure why God saved me. I feel like my life still has a purpose, and I hope I can fulfill that.
10: On the evening of May 6th, a bolt of lightning hit a tree near Minna's car in the parking lot of St. Joseph's Catholic Church, exploding the tree and sending her into cardiac arrest. First responders were on scene performing CPR within minutes. Now with a clean bill of health, Minna is grateful to be alive.
11: I came very close, but here I am.
10: In Marietta, Jonathan O'Brien, 95.5 WSB.
7: It is 6:14. As the war in Ukraine rages on, a new estimate says the average Russian soldier lives just 20 to 35 minutes once they reach a certain part of the front line. That's according to Russian military bloggers, who suggest more Russians are becoming aware of the grim toll that the war has taken.
8: Yeah, it's believed at least a half million Russian soldiers have died in the war so far. An estimated 80% of those deaths are from drone strikes.
7: The accused Fulton County spa shooter has a new defense team, and now his lead attorney wants 9 to 12 months to prepare for trial. But Fulton County Superior Court Judge Uriel Glanville isn't buying it.
12: Given the fact that your client has been in custody 5 years, is troubling to the court in the sense of, you know, it causes some potential speedy trial issues.
8: He notes that the previous attorneys for Robert Aaron Long did much of the heavy lifting in the case. Long could face the death penalty for the fatal shootings of four spa workers in Atlanta. He's already serving life for four other killings in Cherokee County.
7: UGA researchers say marigolds aren't just pretty to look at, and they could also become the next superfood.
13: Marigolds are edible, and UGA professor Anand Mahan says, in fact,
14: I don't think you will find one food that gives you little bit of everything.
13: The flowers are packed with protein, fiber, and minerals. Marigolds are among several unconventional sources that scientists around the world, not just in Athens, have been looking at as demand for sustainable protein grows. Sabrina Cupid, 95.5 WSB.
8: Business is booming at Georgia Gwinnett College, where summer enrollments hit a new all-time high. So far, almost 5,800 students are enrolled in classes this summer at the Lawrenceville School.
7: It's also seeing year-over-year growth of almost 10%. Summer classes at Georgia Gwinnett College began in late May. They run through July 23rd. It's 6:15.
2: 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Check your money next. 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
15: Recent geopolitical developments, including the U.S.-Iran Memorandum of Understanding and the return of at least some maritime traffic through the Strait of Hormuz, ought to give the U.S. consumer at least a shot of confidence. The monthly measure of consumer confidence from the Conference Board is released this morning, and economists expect a modest uptick from last month's tally to this one. The nation's 250th birthday is this Saturday, but the federal government will observe Independence Day on Friday by closing. That means the Big Friday employment report will come Thursday, culminating the next three mornings of job market news. Today, the Labor Department releases its job openings and labor turnover survey, commonly known as JOLTS. A decline from April's strong measure is widely expected following private sector data showing plunging job vacancies near the end of last month. Tomorrow, we get the measure of June private sector payroll growth from Paycheck Processor ADP ahead of Thursday's big employment report.
2: Stock futures are up just a bit ahead of the opening bell this morning. 717 now, tall ships from nations around the world are docked now together at harbors in five U.S. cities, part of Sail 250, part of the America 250 celebrations. In fact, this is the largest maritime celebration of tall ships and warships in the history of the country, in Baltimore's Inner Harbor. Lots of people coming to see.
16: It's amazing. It's just ship after ship after ship, and they're all beautiful, and the people on board are so nice from all the different countries. It's just really great.
17: We came to it the last time it was here.
16: Yeah, in 2014.
17: It was a lot of fun, and we knew we weren't going to miss it again this time.
18: So I think all of us just taking the time and just experience each one allows us to bring back something that we were missing, some of them like in history class, but it just brings back a whole bunch of memories that we all know and love about America.
2: These ships are on their way to New York Harbor for the culmination of their journey. That's a parade around Manhattan with an accompanying air show. Sail 250 will come to an end in Boston as the ships travel from New York Harbor to Boston Harbor. Atlanta's Morning News. Well, we'll continue in just 2 minutes now. And among the stories, you will hear JetBlue versus drone. The plane won, obviously, but just what a close call this was. You will hear. Plus, traffic and weather, heat advisory in effect again today. We'll get the details. I'm Chris Chandler. Glad you're with us. It's 6:18.
5: Through the best of times,
19: the United States has conducted an operation that killed Osama bin Laden.
5: And the worst of times,
20: Nancy and I are pained to the core by the tragedy of the shuttle challenge.
5: America endures.
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5: Happy 250th birthday, America.
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2: Hey there, Atlanta's Morning News continues at 6:21. Pretty neat at the Carter Library on Saturday, the 4th of July. They're calling it a festival. Free admission on Saturday to the museum and grounds, family activities there, what they're calling patriotic pop-ups. This is 10 o'clock in the morning Saturday until 4 in the afternoon there at the Carter Library on Freedom Parkway. Next, as Atlanta's Morning News continues, let's get live team coverage of traffic and weather. A new crash to the west. Here's Ashley Frasca.
3: All it takes is one crash, one lane block to really start backing things up out of Douglas County, thanks to Traffic Trooper Herschel spotting this one in the left lane, I-20 eastbound at Thornton Road, right there at exit number 44. And folks are out of their vehicles as well, standing up against that left-hand wall, so you want to be careful. Delays now forming as you travel over from Lee Road. And it's really starting to pick up out of Gwinnett County. Stephanie Stallworth.
4: You're getting that volume coming in on 85. It's southbound, leaving 316, trying to get yourself down towards Pleasant Hill Road. It's right at Pleasant Hill. Stall truck with assistance off in the Gore area, slightly squeezing the left lane of the on-ramp from Pleasant Hill. So watch for them. 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Triple Team Traffic 95.5 WSB.
6: Hazy this morning, hot and humid this afternoon, high 96, heat index value closer to 105. An isolated pop-up shower or thunderstorm possible, but don't expect much to cool you off. In fact, the heat advisory is in effect through 8 o'clock this evening, lows tonight in the mid to upper 70s. Right now, 74 degrees in Mableton, 73 in Roswell, it is 77 in Buford. 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
2: Well, Clark Howard knows how to make your car less attractive to thieves. He will tell us at 6:25. That's less than 3 minutes from now. 6:22.
8: More charges are filed against a Gainesville man already behind bars on child sex crimes.
25: Authorities are filing 25 more felony charges against Alex Bohack. The now 20-year-old was arrested back in February on child sexual exploitation charges involving a 14-year-old girl from Texas. During their investigation while Bohack was incarcerated, authorities find more than 12,000 more video and screen recordings on his devices related to the Texas teen and an additional five victims. Investigators say that Bohack initially contacted his victims through a social media video chat app. He remains behind bars without bond. Michelle Wright, 95.5 WSB.
7: The FAA currently has no plans to investigate a pair of close calls Monday at JFK Airport in New York City. In one case, a JetBlue flight landing from Las Vegas hit a drone at about 3,000 feet, although the plane was not damaged.
8: Hours later, a helicopter pilot reported almost colliding with a remote control device.
26: Almost ran into a gigantic RC airplane right over there.
8: The FAA admits it receives more than 100 reports of drone sightings at U.S. airports each month. Those drone operators could face jail time or a heavy fine.
7: A Hollywood writer-director is sentenced to 2.5 years in prison for defrauding Netflix out of $11 million. Carl Rensch told the streaming giant that he needed the money to finish a show called White Horse. But prosecutors say he used that money for personal expenses, including luxury cars and watches.
8: Rensch is best known for the fantasy movie 47 Ronin from 13 years ago. Actor Keanu Reeves was among those asking the court for leniency in the case. It's 6:24.
2: Talk about drones there at the airport at the World Cup. The feds say they have detected 1,100 drones around the various sites during the matches and around the times of the matches. They have seized 500 of those. We have heard a lot about how security this year in all the cities, including ours, has heavily countered drone operations really for the first time. It's been necessary, really, at a World Cup event. 6:25 now, let's hear from WSB consumer expert Clark Howard. 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
1: I got a great news story for you. The theft of automobiles is significantly down pretty much everywhere in the country. But do you know we still, most recent year I saw reported, have nearly 900,000 vehicles stolen in a year in the country? And some vehicles are specifically targeted because they're easier to steal than others. But how do many vehicles get stolen? Think about how often you're somewhere that, like a convenience store, and somebody leaves the vehicle running. They go inside the convenience store. And what does that say to a crook? Steal me. It happens all the time. So please, when you are going somewhere, even popping in just for a second, don't leave your vehicle running. Shut it off. Take the vehicle fob or key with you.
2: All right, Clark, thank you. What Georgia school teachers are saying about AI. Increasingly so, in fact. That'll be our top story at 6:30 when Atlanta's morning news continues. Heat advisory in effect starting at noon today. Traffic and weather when we

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2: 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I'm Chris Chandler. Atlanta's Morning News continues. 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
13: Artificial intelligence is increasingly popular with Georgia's school teachers.
14: A pair of bear sightings has some Coweta County residents on edge.
2: As we can understand, these stories coming up in less than 90 seconds. First, let's get traffic and weather. Here's Ashley Fraska.
15: Police have now shown up behind this left lane crash on the West Freeway, and it's really bogging down the ride into Lithia Springs. It's I-20 eastbound right at Thornton Road, exit number 44. You're on the brakes as you approach Lee Road. Now, save yourself a little bit of time. You can jump up U-78 Veterans Memorial Highway. Next report at 6:40 from the Loud Security Systems Traffic Center. Triple Team Traffic, 95.5 WSB.
16: It's not just the heat, it's also the humidity. That is why the forecast high of 96 is going to feel more like the 100 mark. And the heat advisory goes into effect around lunchtime today and continues through this evening. Not much relief as we go into tonight, as temperatures will level off into the mid to upper 70s. And this heat goes on for the rest of this week, so please take it seriously. Right now, it's a very warm 77 degrees in Gainesville, 74 in Alpharetta, 72 in Powder Springs. Meteorologist Christina Upwards, 95.5 WSB.
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17: Understand the purpose of that technology and how to use it in an ethical manner.
2: Self-driving cars, social media algorithms,
10: AI everywhere in our culture now, hard to escape. In fact, now, this morning, a survey shows more than half of Georgia's school teachers are putting AI to use in their classrooms.
11: Those surveyed by the Georgia Department of Audits and Accounts report using the technology for things like lesson planning and helping to create material to help students with learning disabilities. Georgia Association of Educators President Lisa Morgan

0: says the findings aren't concerning or surprising to her.
1: As AI becomes more commonplace in our everyday lives, it obviously will become more commonplace in our school.
0: She believes it's important for teachers to understand new technology so they can help students navigate it in an ethical way. Jonathan O'Brien, 95.5 WSB.
2: One of the chief concerns in academia when it comes to AI is over-reliance on it, and students using it to cheat or take shortcuts with tests and assignments. Many observers say, though, it can be an extremely helpful tool when it is used properly. 6:32 now. With more news, Judd Hickenbotham and Austin Eller.
3: And Chris, researchers at Georgia State University find the majority of absentee property owners on Atlanta's west side primarily live in places like Buckhead and Midtown. Geosciences professor Dr. Taylor Shelton says this has created a funneling of wealth from black neighborhoods to higher income, predominantly white neighborhoods.
4: Without that kind of flow of wealth, many of these affluent and white communities would never have become what they are today.
5: Meanwhile, landlords in wealthier white neighborhoods tend to live outside Atlanta or in a different state. He says these absentee owners typically aren't very invested in the neighborhoods they own property in.
3: A bipartisan housing bill meant to improve home affordability and supply across the country is now on the president's desk. President Trump says he may not sign it. The president calls it a yawn, instead saying the passage of the SAVE Act voting measure is much more important.
5: But that voting act is unlikely to pass. It would require photo ID and proof of citizenship to vote. Even if the president does not sign the housing bill, it will automatically become law after 10 days.
3: While the FDA will soon consider easing restrictions on several peptides, it's a group of unapproved drugs that some believe could help build muscle, lose weight, and look younger.
5: Yeah, FDA advisors previously warned against the safety of peptides. Health Secretary Robert F. Kennedy Jr. has backed the use of peptides, saying he has personally used them to recover from injuries, a use not currently approved by the federal government.
3: Updating the conflict in the Middle East at 6:34, it's unclear if the U.S. and Iran expect to hold new talks today in Qatar amid conflicting statements from both sides. The White House says Special Envoy Steve Witkoff is heading to the Middle East after Iran requested the new talks, but Iran, meanwhile, saying in a new statement it has no plans to meet with the U.S.
5: Yeah, CNN's Paula Hancock reports the statements come as Iran continues to cast doubt on the memorandum of understanding with the U.S.
6: Now, what we're hearing from Iran is their line is that there are certain provisions within this memorandum of understanding that have to be completed or at least have to be commenced and then guaranteed before discussions start for a final agreement.
5: Iran has specifically cited concern with Israel's continued military operations in Lebanon. The memorandum calls for those operations to end immediately.
3: Check back often. We'll keep you updated on the conflict in the Middle East here on 95.5 WSB and on the WSB radio app. Breaking news from the region when it happens.
5: Search teams continue to comb through destroyed and damaged buildings in Venezuela as tens of thousands of people are still missing following last week's intense earthquakes. At least 1,700 people are dead. Just over 5,000 are injured.
3: UNICEF's Manuel Rodriguez Pumarol says the focus is now turning to the survivors, including many children facing a humanitarian crisis.
7: Our estimations are that 680,000 children could be under humanitarian needs across the six states that have been affected by the earthquake.
3: The World Health Organization says Venezuela's health care system is under severe strain after the disaster.
5: Several communities are opening cooling centers as a heat wave grips Metro Atlanta.
2: The City of Atlanta's cooling center is open this week at Selena Butler Park. Bottled water will be provided. There are also splash pads at various locations across the city, and fire stations are being used as hydration stations. Clayton County has cooling centers located at Clayton County Parks and Recreation Centers, the Flint River Community Center, and all Clayton County libraries. Musk Ministries Hope House Cooling Shelter is open daily, starting at noon on Bells Ferry Road in Marietta. Anyone visiting there will get lunch and dinner. 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
2: 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Plus, we'll get triple team traffic, and heat advisory goes into effect at noon again today. Meteorologist Christina Edwards will have that and our exclusive 5-day forecast right up to and including the holiday. 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
9: 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As Atlanta's morning news continues, one of the stories you will hear starting in less than 90 seconds, why what seemed a Supreme Court defeat for President Trump yesterday may not stay that way forever. First, let's get traffic and Christina Edwards' exclusive 5-day forecast. First, Ashley Frask in the 24-hour traffic center.
18: A little slower than you're used to, leaving Douglasville this morning on the West Freeway. I-20 eastbound brake lights begin just past 92 Fairburn Road, and you're on and off that brake pedal all due to a crash working at Thornton Road, and police just moved it to the left shoulder, so that left lane is back open there at exit 44. But it's taking you some extra time. You can use 78 Veterans Memorial Highway getting out of Lithia Springs. We have a little bit of a holdup getting into Coming on 400. Stephanie Salworth.
19: Yes, the traffic signals on Flash 400 as you travel at Setting Down Road, causing some delays. Proceed with caution there. Also, it's 575 southbound. The road work still in play near Riverstone Parkway. It's taken out the right through lane. Next report at 650 from the Loud Security Systems Traffic Center. Triple Team Traffic 95.5 WSB.
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21: Now that the sun is up, the current temperature is really going to be the coolest temperature of the day. It's only going to get hotter from here. We are climbing to a high of 96, but with the humidity in place, that means the heat index feels like conditions will be closer to 105 for this afternoon. And an isolated pop-up shower can't be ruled out, but mainly dry for the majority of us today. So the only relief we'll get is if we stay hydrated, and if you work outdoors, make sure you take plenty of breaks in the air conditioning in the shade if you can. Lows tonight will not be all that cool. In fact, we will stay in the mid to upper 70s through early tomorrow morning. Tomorrow afternoon's high around 97. Again, the heat index values closer to 100 to 105. Quite frankly, this pattern will hold all the way into the weekend. So Saturday, Independence Day, we will see morning lows in the mid 70s, daytime highs in the upper 90s with heat index values around 100 to 105. So whatever your Independence Day celebrations will be, make sure you stay hydrated, stay cool through the weekend. Right now, 74 degrees in Woodstock, 75 in Decatur. It's 73 in Social Circle. Meteorologist Christina Upwards, 95.5 WSB.
0: Good morning. Here we are Tuesday, June the 30th. This is Atlanta's Morning News. I'm Chris Chandler. Coming on our money update at 6:47, the reading we're expecting on home prices today and why it's important. 6:42 now.
5: Coweta County residents are being asked to use caution after several bear sightings.
1: Neighbors reported seeing a black bear first in the Stonebridge subdivision in Noonan. That was followed by another report from several people living in the Springdale subdivision in Sonoya. The bear didn't show any signs of aggression and didn't approach anyone, but still, it's something Sonoya Police Sergeant Chris Black says isn't common.
22: I've only been in the city now for 10 in Sonoya. I have not encountered a bear in my entire policing career.
1: Sergeant Black says don't ever approach a bear if you see one. Also, those in Coweta County may want to remove bird feeders and close up trash bins for now until the bear moves on. Keith Carmel, 95.5 WSB.
3: Well, the fight likely isn't over for Fed Governor and Georgia native Lisa Cook, even after the U.S. Supreme Court rules the White House can't fire her for now. Cook is facing allegations tied to mortgage fraud.
23: This may have to wind up back in front of judges one way or another to determine whether she committed any kind of criminal offense, whether that rises to the four-cause standard that the court yesterday upheld.
5: Stephen Portnoy reports the Supreme Court did not detail the full criteria that would allow the White House to fire Cook. President Trump responds saying he will take appropriate action immediately to remove Cook from the board. Cook has denied all wrongdoing.
3: A Marietta woman's reunited with the first responders who saved her life after she was struck by lightning in the parking lot of St. Joseph's Catholic Church. Mary Jean Mena says it's a miracle she's alive.
24: I'm just so grateful because after doing even a little bit of research, so few people survive lightning strikes. It's a big number every year that people die from lightning strikes. So I'm not sure why God saved me. I feel like my life still has a purpose, and I hope I can fulfill that.
5: She was near her car when the bolt hit a tree nearby, sending her into cardiac arrest. She says she doesn't remember much from that day. She's now been given a clean bill of health.
3: It's 6:44. The man potentially facing the death penalty for killing four women at Atlanta massage spas has a brand new defense team and a new request, has the judge concerned.
25: New first chair attorney Nathaniel Studileska says the only thing he could share in open court is that Robert Aaron Long's previous lead counsel is no longer with the Capitol Defender's Office. He would tell the judge more in private. Fulton County Superior Court Judge Ural Glanville balks at the defense request for 9 to 12 months to get up to speed.
26: I understand Mr. Long has a Sixth Amendment right to counsel and counsel of his own choosing, but in this particular circumstance, I'm troubled about that.
25: The defense attorney says he needs to review every single piece of paper. Judge Glanville set the next hearing for October. Veronica Waters, 95.5 WSB.
5: Well, many living in Georgia and across the South are feeling the impact of the rising cost of living.
27: America's affordable cities aren't so affordable anymore. Southern states have long attracted newcomers seeking a lower cost of living, but corporate investment and affluent newcomers are pushing up living costs, and overall wages are failing to keep pace.
3: Bloomberg's Courtney Donahoe reports household incomes in the South average $76,000 a year. That's well below the national average. Meanwhile, home prices in Metro Atlanta are surging up almost 60% since the end of 2019.
5: Well, a common backyard flower could be a game changer in the world of superfoods.
28: What we are seeing that one flower, particularly marigold itself, is like a superfood.
5: Yeah, UGA researcher Anand Mohan says marigolds could have major health benefits even when they are dried.
3: Yeah, the flowers are found to contain protein, fiber, minerals, and vitamin E. Mohan says the new research could cut down on waste as well as billions of dollars worth of flowers are thrown out annually. Some of those could eventually be turned into food.
5: Hall County residents could see an influx of police officers and firefighters at one local high school this week, but officials say it's no cause for concern. The county Sheriff's Office says a training exercise is happening at East Hall High School.
3: That'll happen over the next several days during work hours. The training won't have any impact on nearby roads. It's 6:46.
0: I don't know. Should we try the marigolds? I don't know. How bad could it be?
5: I think so.
0: How bad could it be?
5: Yeah.
0: Fry them up, yeah.
5: Put some on your salad.
0: Fried marigolds sound pretty good, I have to say. Coming at 6:50, we'll update the latest weather. We'll get you to work on time, too. Check of your money's next. Here's Bloomberg's Andrew O'Day. More on the cost of buying a home.
2: U.S. housing prices keep rising, if you average it all together. But a measure from S&P Cotality Case Shiller found that in March, prices declined compared to last year in more than half of major metro areas, a sign that housing demand was soft thanks in large part to stubborn mortgage rates. Today we get the April reading, with economists expecting we'll hear that home price growth once again likely decelerated as mortgage rates rose from March to April. Bank of America is acknowledging no wrongdoing as it agrees to pay the Securities and Exchange Commission a $7.5 million fine. The SEC says the bank's Merrill Lynch brokerage division failed to properly file all required suspicious activity reports between early 2020 and mid-2024 because of the method by which some transactions had been flagged for scrutiny. The SEC says it factored in B of A's change to its system along with its cooperation with the agency during the investigation in determining the size of the fine.
0: Stock futures up a bit ahead of the opening bell this morning, 6:47, and you've heard Christina talking about the high heat index readings in particular and the humidity heading up to the Peachtree Road Race on Saturday. I asked the race director, Rich Kanai, is there a point at which they would either cut it short or call it off before it started? He says he doesn't think so this year. He doesn't think it'll be necessary. This won't even be the hottest race start, but he does think the medical tents will be in use Saturday.
4: There are people who have not adequately prepared, of course, and that happens every year, but those who do not adequately prepare are going to be impacted by the heat more than those who have prepared. We see a significant number of people in our medical tents at the finish line, and we certainly see more of those on hot weather days.
0: And that lack of preparation, he says, is very often the culprit there when they come to the medical tent. Well, coming up, we'll continue in just 2 minutes from now with the latest on the formerly wayward giraffe. There's a new development this morning, plus traffic and weather. It's 6:48. 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
0: 6:51, Atlanta's morning news continues. I'm Chris Chandler. About the edible marigolds, Judd and I, just after that story, admitted we don't really have any idea what a marigold looks like. Austin Eller says they're bright orange. Let's go to our gardening expert. Right before we get to traffic, Tell us about a marigold. Is it really bright orange?
9: So I happen to know this one. Yeah, they come in reds, oranges, yellows, and they're really good to plant around like the vegetable garden because they attract pollinators and they deter nematodes. Who knew?
0: Have you eaten one?
9: I've not, but I would. You can eat that. You can eat a pansy. Sure.
0: All right. Give it a try. Let's hear the traffic.
9: 85 southbound, seeing that volume pick up below Highway 316. Slow in spots getting toward Indian Trail and getting a little crowded as well on 985 southbound. We're going to check for new trouble just past Friendship Road. Traffic lights are flashing red in all directions and coming. Georgia 400 at Setting Down Road. You're going to have to treat that as a four-way stop. And 575 south, encountering some delays, trying to get toward Riverstone Parkway because of construction barrels in the right lane. Updating I-20, Stephanie Stallworth.
19: It's a West Freeway crash, 20 East at Thornton Road. Started out in the left lane, got to move to the left shoulder, but the move over law folks are moving over anyway. Center and right to get by that scene. Takes the pressure off heading to Fulton Industrial and 285 on 20 Eastbound. It's the East Freeway lining up Evans Mill to the exit for Wesley Chapel and the perimeter on 20 West. 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Next report at 7 from the Loud Security Systems Traffic Center. Triple Team Traffic 95.5 WSB.
21: An isolated rain shower or thunderstorm can't be ruled out today, but really it's going to be a very, very isolated. A lot of us will have a hot, dry day today with a high of 96, and the humidity will make it feel more like 100 to 105. So stay hydrated, especially if you have to work outdoors this afternoon. And not much relief for this evening, as morning lows will settle to the mid to upper 70s through tomorrow morning. It is currently 73 degrees in Austell, 76 in Snellville, 79 in Cumming. Meteorologist Christina Edwards, 95.5 WSB.
0: Now, Clark Howard says the credit card companies are trying to trick you. That's in less than 3 minutes. It's 6:53 now.
3: Former attorney Alex Murdaugh goes before a judge in South Carolina as he learns what comes next in his retrial for the murder of his wife and daughter.
10: The conference marked the first time Murdaugh appeared in a court since the South Carolina Supreme Court threw out his conviction last month. Judge McCaslin set the retrial for April 2027, and she's still considering two motions filed by Murdaugh's team to change the venue of the trial and access DNA evidence.
5: Peter Harlambous reports Murdaugh is still serving time for financial crimes. He's due back in court in August.
3: The Catholic Archdiocese of San Francisco agrees to pay out nearly $400 million to settle more than 500 child sexual abuse cases. The settlement ends a three-year bankruptcy process.
11: For 3 years, a committee of nine survivors represented more than 500 survivors in front of the Archdiocese of San Francisco to reach this point, many speaking after decades of silence.
5: Luz Pena reports the Archdiocese filed for bankruptcy in 2023. This settlement will require new changes to protect children, including enhanced screening measures for church personnel.
3: Well, a giraffe that spent days running through Texas after a daring escape from a ranch is now back home.
12: The tall girl slipped away from Cedar Hollow Ranch in Rayal County, which offered a reward for her safe return. Gracie was hard to find among the area's huge ranches and sparse population. She was spotted last Friday about 4 miles from the ranch.
5: Mark Mayfield reports Gracie the giraffe was rounded up, loaded on a trailer, and taken back to the ranch. She was missing for nearly 2 weeks. It's 6:54.
0: Here's WSB consumer expert Clark Howard next. 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
13: Recently, I was fussing about paying for how when you go to a retailer, you shop online, you're given this option over and over again to spread out payments. Well, now credit cards are starting to do it. Have you noticed? On your credit card statement, you may be, if you do an electronic statement, you may see an option. Oh, pay this one later. You can spread the payments out. And sometimes they'll even lure you by saying, and we'll make it interest-free for a couple of months, maybe even 3 months. What they're trying to do is they're trying to trick you, because if you don't get it paid in that period of time, in most of these plans, you're going to have interest back to day zero. And that interest rate is going to be sky high as 35%. So when they're saying they're doing you a favor, not really.
0: Not really, says Clark Howard. You'll hear our top stories in, well, exactly now 4 minutes. Here as Atlanta's morning news continues. They're out of time, so that means today is the day history will be made about 10 o'clock this morning at the United States Supreme Court. We will get you ready. The two very consequential decisions that will, we're very nearly certain now, come this morning. Stay with us. It's 6:56 now.
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0: Good morning. We'll have a heat advisory again today. I'm Chris Chandler. This is Atlanta's morning news for Tuesday. Thanks for starting the day with us. These are our top local stories.
5: A new study reveals stark discrepancies in household wealth based on your zip code.
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0: You'll hear these stories in less than 90 seconds. First, though, we'll get traffic and that weather. Here's Ashley Prasker first.
21: Spotted a pair of police cars. It looks like mostly off to the right shoulder now, so things improving. On 985 southbound, they're on the right shoulder below Friendship Road, so a tap of the brakes trying to get down to Buford Drive, Highway 20 there. And the crash that lingers on the West Freeway is clearing on the left shoulder. I-20 eastbound at Thornton Road, though, you are on the brakes, leaving 92 Fairburn Road. Next report at 710 from the Loud Security Systems Traffic Center. Triple Team Traffic, 95.5 WSB.
24: A few clouds moving in from the east, but it's not going to be enough to really shield us from the heat. We're looking at a high of 96. with a humidity that feels like heat index is 100 to 105. So that's why the heat advisory is in effect for this afternoon through this evening. And not much relief for tonight as temperatures settle to the mid to upper 70s. Right now, 77 degrees in Tucker, 73 in Covington. It is 73 in Winder. Meteorologist Christina Edwards, 95.5 WSB.
0: All right, 7:01 now, our top local story.
2: Without that kind of flow of wealth, many of these affluent and white communities would never have become what they are today.
0: The haves and the have-nots. It's an age-old problem. It creates economic, political divides in this country, often along racial lines. Now, a new study from Georgia State indicates there is a direct transfer of wealth from some of Atlanta's poorest neighborhoods to some of its richest.
25: Research reveals absentee owners of more than 2,300 properties in lower-income Black Atlanta neighborhoods live just a few miles away, albeit in much whiter, tonier zip codes like Buckhead.
2: As much as folks in Buckhead that were leading the secession movement like to claim that, you know, Buckhead is contributing all of this wealth and resources to the rest of the city and not getting their fair share back, it's actually the rent money that flows from those Black neighborhoods to Buckhead that is part of what creates that wealth.
25: Study co-author Dr. Taylor Shelton says investors in wealthier, most mostly white neighborhoods often live outside the area altogether. Veronica Waters, 95.5 WSB.
0: The growing issue of absentee landlords was recently addressed by the legislature. House Bill 399, signed by the governor, requires out-of-state owners of 25 or more single-family rental properties to maintain staff in-state for tenant maintenance problems. 7:02 now, and with more news, here are Judd Hickenbotham and Austin Eller.
3: The GBI is now investigating a deadly officer-involved shooting on I-85 in Coweta County.
4: Deputies stopped a man on I-85 near the Grantville exit for a traffic violation. They say while trying to talk with him, he ran back to his car, jumped in the driver's seat, pulled out a gun, and started shooting at deputies who returned fire. The man was hit several times and died at the scene. No deputies were hurt in the incident, which had parts of I-85 closed for hours. Keith Cromwell, 95.5 WSB.
5: The U.S. Supreme Court's expected to release the rest of its decisions for this term today. Among the high-profile cases left to decide, the legality of states' bans on transgender athletes and girls and women's sports.
6: 15-year-old Becky Pepper Jackson sued to overturn West Virginia's ban.
7: I've been a girl forever, and playing on the guys' team is going backwards.
6: The state argues banning transgender girls will keep competition fair.
5: Karen Hua reports the High Court today is also expected to weigh in on the Trump administration's executive order limiting birthright citizenship.
3: It comes a day after the court allowed mail-in ballots that are received late as long as they're postmarked on time. It also allowed the president to fire some independent federal agency members, but not those on the Federal Reserve.
5: The death toll in Venezuela rises to more than 1,700, with more than 5,000 injured following last week's powerful earthquakes. Among the victims are almost 150 Venezuelans staying in a hotel after being recently deported from the U.S., including several families.
3: Correspondent James Longman surveys the damage near the epicenter along Venezuela's northern coast.
8: We just saw building after building after building flattened. It feels like the concrete on the roads is all kind of wavy. It's like they've been ripped up like carpets and put back down again. Massive cracks along the street.
3: He says the frantic search for survivors continues with thousands of people scouring massive mounds of debris, hoping to see or hear anyone who may still be alive. The U.S. is among the countries that have sent supplies and military members to Venezuela to help.
5: It's 7:04. A new survey finds almost 60% of Georgia teachers are using artificial intelligence to help with some classroom tasks. The Georgia Department of Audits and Accounts polled 13,000 teachers for the report.
3: Georgia Association of Educators President Lisa Morgan says the findings don't concern her.
23: It's very important that we understand as technology advances that part of our role of educators is to help students navigate new technology.
3: She says teachers are also able to show students how to use AI in an ethical way.
5: Well, the conflicting messages continue between the U.S. and Iran as they look for a long-term solution to the conflict in the Middle East. President Trump says a team of U.S. negotiators will be in Doha, Qatar today for high-level talks with Iran.
26: So we'll see how that goes, but we're doing very well on that front. But the meeting in Doha is going to be perhaps important, perhaps not. We're going to find out.
5: But Iran insists no new negotiations are planned between the countries.
3: Meanwhile, a new report from analytics firm Moody's estimates the average American household has spent an additional $1,000 since the conflict began. Those extra funds include higher prices for items like fuel and food caused by the blockade of the Strait of Hormuz. But gas prices have begun to come down in recent weeks.
5: And check back often. We'll keep you updated on the conflict in the Middle East here on 95.5 WSB and on the WSB radio app. Breaking news from the region when it happens. happens.
3: Well, students pursuing graduate degrees in fields like nursing, physical therapy, and speech pathology will be eligible for higher student loan limits, at least for now. It comes after a federal judge blocked part of a move by the Trump administration that calls for lower limits for students in some medical fields.
5: The administration vows to appeal the judge's ruling. It insists that proposed standards will cut down on student loan debt and tuition prices. It's 7:06.
0: When Atlanta's morning news continues, and that is just 3 minutes from now, what's it like to be struck by lightning? You'll hear from a Marietta woman who was and has lived to tell the tale. How about that? We'll also get our exclusive five-day forecast from meteorologist Christina Edwards. That'll take us through the rest of this hot week and the outlook for the Peachtree Road Race on Saturday, too. So stay with us. All that's coming up. 7:06 now.
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0: 7:10 now. Coming up in less than 90 seconds, some new medical research, heart health, and women. First, though, traffic and the five-day forecast, just as promised, off to the northwest now. Here's Ashley Fraska.
30: Just off the phone with authorities in Bartow County, and they confirm a crash blocking one lane on 75 South a mile or so before Allatoona Gateway, just prior to exit 278. Already getting slow for 2 to 3 miles as you travel down from Old Allatoona Road. You can certainly use Highway 41 out of Emerson. Construction delays getting between Ball Ground and Canton. Barrels out in the right lane, 575 southbound before Riverstone Parkway. Those traffic lights are blinking red in all directions. Georgia 400, it's setting down. Treat that as a four-way stop. And some activity off on the right shoulder, 985 South below Friendship Road. Downtown delays, Stephanie Stallworth.
1: Yes, your downtown connector, 7585 northbound on the brakes after Langford, heading past University on around through the Grady Curve, catching a break northbound through Midtown. It's southbound off 75 and 85, fully loaded, heading down towards North Avenue. That's usually the break point, but additional slowdowns early with the stall vehicle. That's as you ramp off to North Avenue on the left side of the ramp. Next report at 720 from the Loud Security Systems Traffic Center. Triple Team Traffic, 95.5 WSB.
20: WSB meteorologist Christina Edwards and her exclusive five-day forecast, sponsored by Breda Pest Management. 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
2: A few clouds drifting by today, and an isolated rain shower or thunderstorm can't be ruled out, but really don't count on it. In fact, if your garden is wilting like mine, a lot of us may need to go ahead and water the lawn and garden as well. It's going to be a hot day today with a high of 96. The humidity will make it feel more like 100 to 105, and lows tonight, not much relief as we settle to the mid to upper 70s going into tomorrow morning. Tomorrow afternoon, we continue this pattern, highs in the mid to upper 90s, and heat index values 100 to 105. Quite frankly, this will continue all the way into Friday and Saturday. That means for Independence Day, if you are running the Peachtree Road Race along with me, we need to start hydrating now, because if we wait until Saturday morning, it'll be way too late. By the way, the majority of us will start the race with temperatures in the mid to upper 70s. The later waves will start the race with temperatures in the low 80s. We'll finish the race close to 90 degrees, and that's the actual temperature. Heat index values will be a little hotter than that. Right now, 78 degrees in Sandy Springs, 75 in Douglasville. It is 76 in Lilburn. Meteorologist Christina Edwards, 95.5 WSB.
0: Yeah, I forgot what the race director told me yesterday. I think it was that there have only been four times it started above 80 degrees. I'll go back and check, but it is not many.
2: So they'll start at 80 degrees, but another thing to consider is that if the heat index values gets into that danger zone, then they will end their race prematurely, and we've had to do that a couple of times in the recent years.
0: Yep. All right. We will find out on Saturday. Good luck to you. Good morning. It's Tuesday, June the 30th. I'm Chris Chandler. This is Atlanta's Morning News. On our money update, what happens with those Iran talks or not today? It's going to affect the stock markets and thus your 401k. 713 now.
5: A new study finds resistance training may help women avoid heart attacks. It says women who did more than 2 hours of strength training a week reduced their risk of cardiovascular disease by 20%. Each additional hour lowered the risk by an additional 5%.
3: It also finds that 2 hours of resistance training decreased the risk of heart attack by more than 40%. Cardiovascular disease remains the leading cause of death among women.
5: The state agrees to pay $3.2 million to the family of an inmate who died while in the South Georgia prison almost 3 years ago. 27-year-old Juan Carlos Ramirez died while being locked in a fenced-in box at Telfair State Prison in 105-degree heat for more than 4 hours.
3: Lawsuit says guards ignored his calls for help until it was too late. The settlement money will go to Ramirez's young child and to his mother.
5: A Marietta woman who went into cardiac arrest after being struck by lightning reunites with the first responders who saved her life.
14: On the evening of May 6th, Mary Jean Mena was walking out of St. Joseph's Catholic Church as storms rolled in.
15: And I got to my car, and that's the last thing I remember.
14: A bolt of lightning shattered a large tree next to her car, sending debris flying across the parking lot. Surveillance video shows Mena falling to the ground in cardiac arrest. Within a minute, Marietta police officer Samantha Luftig was on scene.
16: As soon as I saw her, I stopped my car and jumped out and started medical.
14: Mena was rushed to nearby Kennestone Hospital and has now been given a clean bill of health. She credits God and first responders with saving her life. In Marietta, Jonathan O'Brien, 95.5 WSB.
3: It's 7:14. A recording of a recent meeting at the CDC finds the new leaders at the Atlanta-based agency are focused on hiring more staff, including those for senior roles, to alleviate pressure caused by recent cuts.
17: Sean Slavinsky, the CDC's new chief operating officer, said he would work to improve the agency's operating strategy. That includes tackling low morale.
5: Bloomberg's Gina Cervetti says about a quarter of the CDC staff either left or was laid off by DOGE over the last 18 months. The
3: business is booming at Georgia Gwinnett College, where summer enrollments hit a new all-time high. So far, almost 5,800 students are enrolled in classes this summer at the Lawrenceville School.
5: It's also seeing a year-over-year growth of almost 10%. Summer classes at Georgia Gwinnett College began in late May. They run through July 23rd.
3: More alleged victims are located, and now new charges are filed against a Gainesville man already behind bars for child sex crimes.
18: The suspect, Alex Bohawk, is facing more charges after investigators searched his electronic devices.
1: Texas while he was in custody. He was arrested in February on charges connected to a 14-year-old girl in Texas. These new charges come as detectives find more than 12,000 video and screen images. He's facing 25 additional felony charges tied to the Texas teen and another five victims. Authorities say he made contact with his victims via a social media networking platform, and none of them live in the metro Atlanta area. Michelle Wright, 95.5 WSB.
5: Well, flowers could be the next superfood, according to researchers in Athens.
4: UGA researchers say marigolds may be the next superfood. Anand Mahan, associate professor in UGA's College of Agriculture and Environmental Sciences, says they're edible and you'd be hard-pressed to find one food that gives you more.
6: It has really good lipids for health. It has a really good color, fiber. It has minerals. It has vitamin E, protein. It has a very good fiber for your microbiome in the stomach.
4: He says the flower petals can be eaten raw or cooked. The dried marigold works for teas and soups as well as garnishes. Sabrina Cupid, 95.5 WSB.
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7: Following the Dow's run to a new record and after the S&P and NASDAQ snapped their five-session losing streaks, Wall Street today could be at the mercy of fresh talks surrounding the Strait of Hormuz. Ahead of scheduled U.S.-Iran talks in Doha, Qatar, Iran reiterated its determination to maintain control over maritime traffic moving through the Strait of Hormuz. The U.S. has said that any tolls or fees for ships passing through the strait would be unacceptable. Scrutiny of an autoimmune medicine made by drug giant Amgen is increasing. The New England Journal of Medicine has retracted a clinical trial of Avacopan, brand name Tavneos, due to a U.S. Food and Drug Administration investigation that found results of 9 patients were changed after the study's database was finalized. The retraction puts the drug's continued sales at risk, as U.S. and European regulators have proposed pulling it from the market, alleging it was approved based on incorrect data.
0: The stock futures are up ahead of the opening bell this morning. 7:17 now. I've mentioned the big event at Mount Rushmore, the America 250 event at Mount Rushmore on Friday. Saturday, of course, the 4th of July, and all kinds of things outside Metro Atlanta. Flip on the TV anytime and you can see some of this stuff. The Salute to America in Washington, D.C., big fireworks celebrations, speeches, flyovers, performances, and those fireworks. President Trump to speak, other guests there, the Blue Angels, and an Air Force F-22 team. Of course, the Macy's 4th of July fireworks from New York. This will be the 50th annual, and they say that show will be extra special. Then the annual Capitol 4th concert on PBS, and who can forget the Nathan's hot dog eating contest. That will be Saturday morning. How many hot dogs can you eat in 10 minutes? That'll be on ESPN. Atlanta's morning news continues in just 2 minutes. Now we'll get traffic and heat advisory details for today. And how about the rest of the week, too? It's 7:18.
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0: 7:20 here. You're listening to Atlanta's Morning News. I'm Chris Chandler, and just in, appears there will in fact not be a meeting between the U.S. and the Iranians today overseas. It was never really confirmed, despite White House pronouncements. CNN is quoting officials in Qatar saying there will be meetings between the Trump officials who have gone over there to Doha and some officials from some of the other Middle Eastern countries, but not with the Iranians. They say maybe tomorrow, but that is not confirmed either. Traffic and weather now. Let's go to the traffic center. Here is Ashley Frasca.
30: Quickly becoming a travel advisory, trying to get between Bartow and Cherokee counties on 75 southbound, a crash blocking at least one lane, possibly two now with more flashing lights. 75 south prior to Allatoona Gateway, exit 278, backing up for about 3 miles as you approach Old Allatoona Road. Use Highway 41 to avoid those backups. Getting out of Gwinnett County will cost you about 25 minutes on 85 south between 316 and 285. Georgia 400 south filling up now from Haynesbridge, and the traffic lights are still flashing in all directions. Georgia 400 at Setting Down Road. We've had a pesky crash out of Douglas County. Stephanie Stallworth?
1: Yeah, they're still sitting there. It's inbound West Freeway. Still waiting for at least one tow truck for one of the vehicles. 20 eastbound at Thornton Road. Everything's off on the left shoulder. Flashing lights drawing your attention. Slow and heavy now as you leave Douglasville from Highway 92. Next report at 7:30 from the Loud Security Systems Traffic Center. Triple Team Traffic, 95.5 WSB.
2: The summer sizzle continues today, looking at a high of 96. Of course, it's not just the heat, it's also the humidity. So the feels like heat index will be around 100 to 105 for this afternoon. Not much relief for tonight. Temperatures will settle to the mid to upper 70s. Tomorrow, we do this again with a high around 97. It is currently 75 degrees in Villarrica, 77 degrees already in Cartersville, and close to 80 in Cumming. Meteorologist Christina Edwards, 95.5 WSB.
0: Well, this could be almost anything, so I'm interested to hear it right along with you. What Clark Howard says never to do with your car. Coming at 7:25. 7:22 now.
3: Britain's future military will focus on self-flying jets, uncrewed submarines, and drones. The defense investment plan announced today aims to prepare the UK for conflicts transformed by technology.
5: The plan has faced delays due to cost disputes between military leaders and Treasury officials. The plan aims to increase military spending to NATO's target of 3.5% of GDP by 2035.
3: Accused Fulton County spa shooter Robert Aaron Long has an entirely new defense team, and now the judge in the case is worried they could violate the speedy trial law. Long's new attorney is asking for 9 to 12 months to get up to speed on the death penalty case.
5: Fulton Superior Court Judge Uriel Glanville balks at that request.
9: While I share your understanding, most of the heavy lifting is done.
5: Long is facing a malice murder charges for the fatal shootings of four women at a pair of Atlanta massage spas 4 years ago. He's already serving life for killing four others at spas in Cherokee County.
3: The Catholic Archdiocese in San Francisco agrees to pay almost $400 million to settle more than 500 child sex abuse lawsuits, ending a three-year bankruptcy process. It must also write apology letters to each victim and implement other reforms, including a list of clergy accused of abuse.
5: Survivor Bridget Crotty says the 530 known victims shows the scale of the crimes.
10: That does not include those who have committed suicide, who are on the streets because of drug-related issues. So that number, in my mind, is actually very small.
5: In some cases, the claims of abuse go back more than 50 years.
3: Well, for now, the FAA says it is not investigating after a pair of close calls Monday at New York's JFK Airport.
11: Pilots of a JetBlue flight full of passengers from Las Vegas coming in for a landing believed they hit a drone at nearly 3,000 feet. A second incident at JFK, a helicopter pilot reported nearly colliding with a gigantic remote-controlled plane.
5: Correspondent Gio Benitez reports the plane that hit the drone was not damaged. Federal officials say they get more than 100 drone sightings near airports each month. Operating a drone near an airport can lead to heavy fines or possible jail time. It's 7:25.
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12: I got a great news story for you. The theft of automobiles is significantly down pretty much everywhere in the country. But do you know we still, most recent year I saw reported, have nearly 900,000 vehicles stolen in a year in the country? And some vehicles are specifically targeted because they're easier to steal than others. But how do many vehicles get stolen? Think about how often you're somewhere that, like a convenience store, and somebody leaves the vehicle running, they go inside the convenience store, and what does that say to a crook? steal me. It happens all the time. So please, when you are going somewhere, even popping in just for a second, don't leave your vehicle running. Shut it off. Take the vehicle fob or key with you.
0: Race start a home series here against the Cardinals tonight. First pitch, 7:30. Wimbledon continues. First round men's and women's singles both. And the FIFA World Cup knockout round continues, the round of 32. Well, Atlanta's morning news continues at 7:30. What Georgia school teachers are saying about AI this morning. Stay with us at 7:26.
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14: Good morning. It's 7:30. I'm Chris Chandler. This is Atlanta's Morning News, starting what's going to be another hot day. Thanks for starting the day with us. Our top local stories.
15: More and more teachers are turning to artificial intelligence with help in the classroom.
16: Superfoods provide a host of benefits. 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
14: These stories in less than 90 seconds. First, though, traffic and weather. Here's Ashley Praska.
17: Travel advisory getting between Emerson and Ackworth with a crash at times blocking two of three lanes out of Bartow County at 75 South, about a mile before Allatoona Gateway, exit 278. On the brakes now as you leave Red Top Mountain Road. So it's time to use Highway 41 as your alternate route there. Next report at 740 from the Loud Security Systems Traffic Center. Triple team traffic, 95.5 WSB.
18: The heat advisory in effect for today because the actual high will reach around 96 degrees for this afternoon. But it's not just the heat, it's also the humidity that feels like heat index will be around 100 to 105. So stay hydrated, especially if you have to work outdoors. Make sure you take plenty of breaks that bring you at least into the shade, if not the air conditioning. Not much relief for tonight. Lows in the mid to upper 70s. We'll do this again tomorrow with a high of 97. Right now, 74 degrees in Woodstock, 77 in Johns Creek. It is 76 in Lilburn. Meteorologist Christina Edwards, 95.5 WSB.
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19: Schools are a reflection of their community. You can't separate the school from what's happening in the community surrounding it.
14: Like other sectors of society, the school classroom's becoming more and more reliant on AI. But education experts say it's not necessarily a cause for concern as long as it's put to good use.
20: The findings from the Georgia Department of Audits and Accounts show nearly 60% of the teachers surveyed report using AI to help with classroom tasks.
19: There's nothing in the report that is truly surprising.
20: Georgia Association of Educators President Lisa Morgan believes it's important for teachers to know how to responsibly use AI.
19: We know that the use of AI is increasing throughout our society.
20: 90% of teachers who use the technology say it's had a positive impact on their class. Jonathan O'Brien, 95.5 WSB.
14: Yeah, there are a number of potential benefits AI can provide to teachers, including help with specialized lesson plans, reduced workloads, new ways to

0: connect with students. Opponents worry about teachers and students, though, becoming over-reliant on it. Also, the risk of inaccurate or misleading outputs. Those really do happen. 7:32 now, and with more news, here are Judd Hickenbotham and Austin Eller.
1: And Chris, this is new this morning. A Qatari spokesperson says U.S. Special Envoy Steve Witkoff and President Trump's son-in-law Jared Kushner will be in Doha today, but won't be meeting with Iranian officials. That is, despite previous word from the White House that direct talks would be held today at the request of Iran.
2: Yeah, the two will instead meet with Qatar's Prime Minister. CNN's Paula Hancock reports Iran has called for the U.S. and Israel to stick to the memorandum of understanding before more detailed talks can be held.
3: Tehran is looking to the frozen funds that they want released before they start these final agreement discussions. They're looking at the sanctions that they want lifted on Iranian oil.
2: Yeah, this comes just days after the two countries exchanged strikes in and around the Strait of Hormuz.
1: Check back often. We'll keep you updated on the conflict in the Middle East here on 95.5 WSB and on the WSB radio app. Breaking news from the region when it happens.
2: New research from Georgia State University shows rent being paid on Atlanta's west side is predominantly going to landlords who live in Buckhead and Midtown. Geosciences professor Dr. Taylor Shelton says property owners who don't live in the same area typically aren't as invested in the community.
4: They don't necessarily care what happens as long as that bottom line doesn't change. And that certainly we know isn't the case for people who actually live in these communities.
1: Now, he also says wealthy neighborhoods likely wouldn't be what they are today without the flow of wealth from properties on the west side. Meanwhile, their research also finds absentee landlords for properties in wealthier neighborhoods typically live outside the Atlanta region or even Georgia.
2: The FDA will soon consider easing restrictions on several peptides. It's a group of unapproved drugs that some believe could help build muscle, lose weight, and look younger.
1: FDA advisors previously warned against the safety of peptides. Health Secretary Robert F. Kennedy Jr. has backed the use of them, saying he has personally used peptides to recover from injuries, a use not currently approved by the federal government.
2: It's 7:34. House Speaker Mike Johnson officially sends a bipartisan housing bill to the president's desk, but not without more controversy surrounding the SAVE Act voting bill.
5: The president is pressuring the Senate to pass his SAVE America Act, which greatly restricts mail-in voting. He says until that happens, he won't sign a major housing bill backed by Republicans and Democrats.
2: Mary Bruce reports the housing bill could still go into law even without the president's signature.
1: The bill automatically becomes law 10 days after it's transmitted to the president. It's meant to tackle housing affordability and supply by cutting back on red tape for home builders.
2: Aftershocks continue to slow recovery in Venezuela, where at least 1,700 people are now confirmed dead in the aftermath of two violent earthquakes. Tens of thousands are still missing.
1: UNICEF's Manuel Rodriguez Pumarol says the quakes have also sparked a humanitarian crisis impacting about 680,000 children.
6: We are working with the national authorities, the UN system, and all the humanitarian partners to carry out a multi-sectorial response covering the most pressing needs of children.
1: Many survivors report the government has been slow to provide aid in the wake of the tragedy.
2: Well, several Metro Atlanta communities are opening cooling centers to help people escape this week's intense heat wave.
7: In Cobb County, the Musk Ministries Hope House Cooling Shelter on Bells Ferry Road is open daily through July 3rd. People will receive lunch and dinner. The city of Atlanta has a cooling center in Selena Butler Park. Bottled water will be provided. In addition, splash pads will be open at various locations across the city, and there will be hydration stations at local fire stations. In Clayton County, cooling centers are located at county parks and recreation centers, the Flint River Community Center, and all Clayton County libraries. 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
0: Certainly will be necessary today. Got a heat advisory going into effect again at noon today. And when Atlanta's morning news continues just 3 minutes from now, meteorologist Christina Edwards is here with that and the continuing heat wave right to the 4th of July, in fact. Plus, we'll check triple team traffic. Got a travel advisory now from the traffic center. This is in Northwest Atlanta. And the bare facts in two of our Metro Atlanta counties, BEAR. 7:36 now.
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0: 7:40, you're listening to Atlanta's Morning News for Tuesday. I also cannot tell a lie. Coming up on this very program, just about half an hour from now, a little more, at 8:15, you are going to hear directly, in the flesh, in person, from the father of our country. I interviewed George Washington, and you're going to hear it. For real. Let's get live team coverage of traffic and weather. You believe that, don't you, Ashley Frasca?
21: I really do. I mean, you're a great interviewer, so I would imagine so. Getting out of Emerson, Chris, unfortunately, I won't tell a lie either. We have a travel advisory. Two of three lanes blocked with a long-standing crash now on 75 South, about a mile before Allatoona Gateway, exit 278. You're on the brakes, leaving Red Top Mountain now. Time to use Highway 41 through Emerson as an alternate to avoid that. And construction delays getting into Canton. Crews in the right lane again on 575 South before Riverstone Parkway. I-85 getting out of Duluth and the Norcross. It's getting crowded the whole way now between 316 waves of volume down to 285 and looking at 400. Stephanie Stallworth.
22: Yeah, we're still working out there with the same issue. Traffic Trooper Pierce, latest one to call. Tell us about the traffic signals on Flash. Georgia 400 is setting down road. Treat that as a four-way stop. We've seen some really close calls here on the jam cam. 400 southbound, beyond that, below the limit, Alpharetta, and through Roswell for folks who are heading into Sandy Springs. 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From the Loud Security Systems Traffic Center, next report at 7:50. Stephanie Stallworth, Triple Team Traffic, 95.5 WSB.
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21: If you remember, on this date back in 2012, Atlanta reached the hottest temperature ever with a high of 106 degrees. It's going to feel like that today. The actual high will be 96. The feels like will be closer to 105. The reason why we reached the actual triple digits about 10 years ago is because we had a dry heat. In converse to that, with the humidity in place, that's why it just feels so incredibly hot outside. The humidity prevents your body from being able to sweat efficiently, and it's that sweat that's supposed to cool you down until it doesn't. So again, today's high 96, the heat index closer to 105. Temperatures will be slow to cool into the mid to upper 70s for tomorrow morning. Tomorrow afternoon, we do this all over again with a high of 97. Quite frankly, we'll do this all over again all the way through Independence Day on Saturday, with morning lows in the upper 70s, daytime highs in the mid 90s. So if you're running the Peachtree Road Race on Saturday morning, the time to hydrate and be prepared for that kind of heat is today. Go ahead and drink plenty of water and get some electrolytes in. Right now, 74 degrees in Hampton, 80 in Fairburn, 75 in Douglasville. I'll be honest with you, I'm talking to myself and I'm hydrating as we speak. Meteorologist Christina Edwards, 95.5 WSB.
0: Good morning. It's Tuesday, June the 30th. Atlanta's morning news continues at 7:43.
2: Well, a flower may have you in your yard could be the next superfood. That's according to researchers at the University of Georgia, who say marigolds could have many major health benefits.
4: Even when the flowers are dried, they still hold all the nutrients in it.
1: UGA Professor Anand Mohan says marigolds have protein, fiber, minerals, and vitamin E, among other things. He says billions of dollars worth of flowers are thrown out yearly, but could be used as food instead.
2: Now, there's a new warning out this morning after bear sightings in Coweta County.
20: The first sighting was in Noonan in the Stonebridge subdivision. Then a few days later, neighbors in the Springdale subdivision off Coweta Street in Sonoya also saw the black bear. While the animal didn't show any aggressive behavior towards people, Sonoya Police Sergeant Chris Black says, don't ever approach bears if you see them, and this might help keep them off your property.
23: Taking the bird feeders down because they like to have a snack from the bird seed and the nuts that people put out on the feeders.
20: The Department of Natural Resources says we have about 3,000 to 4,000 black bears in North Georgia. Keith Cromwell, 95.5 WSB.
1: Leaders at the Federal Reserve are asking what comes next after the U.S. Supreme Court blocks the White House's attempt to fire Georgia native Lisa Cook from the Fed's Board of Governors. Stephen Portnoy reports the fight likely isn't over.
24: John Roberts didn't say that Lisa Cook can never be fired. He only says, at a minimum, that she should be afforded the chance to respond to the allegations against her before she's fired for cause.
2: Yeah, this means her case could go back before a judge to determine whether she committed a criminal offense. The White House says Cook should be fired over allegations of mortgage fraud.
1: It's 7:45. The rising cost of living in the South is being felt by residents all over the region.
25: America's affordable cities aren't so affordable anymore. Southern states have long attracted newcomers seeking a lower cost of living, but corporate investment and affluent newcomers are pushing up living costs, and overall wages are failing to keep pace. Household incomes in the South average $76,000, well below the national average. And house prices in Atlanta are surging. They're up almost 60% since the end of 2019. I'm Bloomberg's Courtney Donahoe for 95.5 WSB.
2: A Marietta woman who was struck by lightning in the parking lot of St. Joseph's Catholic Church is thanking the first responders who saved her life.
26: They are truly God's angels on earth. They are here to help people and save people and help us all. And I truly appreciate them.
2: Mary Jean Minna doesn't remember much from that day, but she knows their quick actions made a difference.
1: As she was near her car when a bolt of lightning hit a tree, sending her into cardiac arrest. First responders performed CPR just minutes later. Minna has now been given a clean bill of health.
2: Drivers hitting the roads this holiday week can expect to pay more for gas than they did last 4th of July.
27: AAA estimates that 2.1 million Georgians will be hitting the road for the 4th of July holiday, going 50 miles or more away from home. And when we look at the pump prices, it's going to cost you more to fill up your tank to celebrate America's 250th birthday than it did to celebrate the 249th. According to AAA, gas is about 60 cents a gallon more this year than it was last year. However, on the upside, pump prices are falling, coming in at more than 30 cents lower than they were last month. Michelle Wright, 95.5 WSB.
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0: 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And we'll check Triple Team traffic to 7:47 now. How about a check of your money? Here's Bloomberg's Andrew O'Day.
5: Recent geopolitical developments, including the U.S.-Iran Memorandum of Understanding and the return of at least some maritime traffic through the Strait of Hormuz, ought to give the U.S. consumer at least a shot of confidence. The monthly measure of consumer confidence from the Conference Board is released this morning, and economists expect a modest uptick from last month's tally to this one. The nation's 250th birthday is this Saturday, but the federal government will observe Independence Day on Friday by closing. That means the Big Friday employment report will come Thursday, culminating the next three mornings of job market news. Today, the Labor Department releases its job openings and labor turnover survey, commonly known as JOLTS. A decline from April's strong measure is widely expected following private sector data showing plunging job vacancies near the end of last month. Tomorrow, we get the measure of June private sector payroll growth from paycheck processor ADP ahead of Thursday's big employment report.
0: Stock futures are down ahead of the opening bell this morning. It's Johns Creek on the 4th of July, America 250 Independence Day. They are calling that family activities, live music, food, holiday fun, 3 to 6 to 10, I'm sorry, July 3, that is, from 6 to 10 in Johns Creek on the boardwalk at the town center there. Fireworks start just after 9 o'clock. Atlanta's morning news continues in just 2 minutes from now. How to come out in court for Alex Murdoch. We'll tell you. You'll get traffic and weather, too. 7:48 now. 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
2: 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Tomorrow is the big World Cup day here in Atlanta. All the watch parties, the England-Congo matches tomorrow afternoon. Team USA plays tomorrow evening. So those watch parties will be full of people, even if you do not care about the soccer. This is a heads up about the traffic and the parking in many of our metro communities. Let's get live team coverage of traffic and weather now. The travel advisory we've been telling you about continues. Here's Ashley Frasca.
3: Yeah, the traffic focus is out of the northwest, leaving Cartersville out of Bartow County, 75 south. Now slow for 3 to 4 miles. 2 lanes blocked with a crash. The 2 left lanes, 75 south before Allatoona Gateway, just prior to exit 278. Lots of flashing lights still on the scene. Time to use 41 to get to Ackworth as your alternate route. And that crash lingers on the left shoulder, I-20 eastbound at Thornton Road, and then just spotted a new one on the right shoulder as you get closer to Fulton Industrial Boulevard, so slow in spots there on the West Freeway. Updating the ride around 285, Stephanie Stallworth.
4: West 285 will travel north and east. Your interloop sluggish through Vinings, heading in towards Sandy Springs for you catch a break. Busiest, though, out of Tucker through Doraville, 285 north and west. 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Next report is at 8 from the Loud Security Systems Traffic Center. Triple Team Traffic, 95.5 WSB.
5: The summer sizzle continues today, climbing to a high of 96. The heat index feeling more like 100 to 105, courtesy of our friend the humidity. An isolated pop-up shower or thunderstorm possible later on this afternoon. Not much relief for tonight as temperatures will settle into the mid to upper 70s through tomorrow morning. Right now, 72 degrees in Fairburn, 72 in Villarica, and 73 in Powder Springs. Meteorologist Christina Edwards, 95.5 WSB.
2: At 7:55, how Clark Howard says the credit card companies are trying to trick you. It's 7:53 now.
6: The retrial of former South Carolina attorney Alex Murdaugh won't happen until April 2027. Murdaugh appears in a new court hearing after the South Carolina Supreme Court overturns his conviction for the murders of his wife and son.
7: Alex Murdaugh's been fighting for this for years at this point. He appeared in court with his lawyers. He was wearing an orange jumpsuit. He was shackled. His lawyers very frustrated about that, saying that prosecutors are parading him around like he's some kind of animal.
8: Peter Harlambous reports a judge is still considering 2 motions filed by Murdaugh's team to change the venue of the trial and access DNA evidence. Murdaugh is serving out a prison sentence for financial crimes.
6: Hall County residents may see a large police presence at one local high school this week, but the county sheriff's office says it's just a training exercise that's happening at East Hall High School.
8: Yeah, the sheriff's office, Hall County Fire Rescue, and several other agencies will be using the school throughout the week. There won't be any road closures, though, throughout the training.
6: The Catholic Archdiocese of San Francisco agrees to pay out nearly $400 million to settle more than 500 child sexual abuse lawsuits. That settlement ends in a three-year bankruptcy process.
9: For 3 years, a committee of 9 survivors represented more than 500 survivors in front of the Archdiocese of San Francisco to reach this point, many speaking after decades of silence.
8: Luz Pena reports the Archdiocese filed for bankruptcy back in 2023. This settlement will require new changes to protect children, including enhanced screening measures for church personnel. It's 7:54.
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10: 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Well, now credit cards are starting to do it. Have you noticed? On your credit card statement, you may be, if you do an electronic statement, you may see an option. Oh, pay this one later. You can spread the payments out. And sometimes they'll even lure you by saying, and we'll make it interest free for a couple of months, maybe even 3 months. What they're trying to do is they're trying to trick you, because if you don't get it paid in that period of time, in most of these plans, you're going to have interest back to day zero. And that interest rate is going to be sky high as 30%. So when they're saying they're doing you a favor, Not really.
2: 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For real. That's coming up at 8:15. Our top stories are less than 4 minutes away from now on Atlanta's Morning News. They have pulled a 12-year-old out of the rubble alive after nearly a week there in Venezuela. The death toll is going up there. We'll have the latest from Caracas on the way. 7:56 now.
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2: We will have a heat advisory again this afternoon. It's 8 o'clock. I'm Chris Chandler. This is Atlanta's Morning News. Thank you for starting the day with us. Our top local stories.
8: A new study shows a large wealth transfer occurs from Atlanta's west and south sides to northern neighborhoods.
6: Georgia will pay millions to settle a wrongful death suit involving a state prison inmate.
2: These stories coming up in less than 90 seconds. First, though, traffic and the heat. Here's Ashley Frasca.
0: going from one lane block to two, back down to one through Bartow County with a crash on 75 south before Allatoona Gateway. I'm about a mile ahead of exit 278. That still has you on the brakes coming down from Red Top Mountain Road with all the flashing lights there near the Lake Allatoona Bridge. So the sooner you get on Highway 41 through Emerson, the better as an alternate route. Get past that, just waves of volume. A few brake lights starting to form on 75 south before and after Delk Road. Next report at 810 from the Loud Security Systems Traffic Center. Triple Team Traffic, 95.5 WSB.
1: Heat advisory in effect for this afternoon because of not just the heat, but also the humidity. The actual temperature today, a high of 96. When you factor in the humid air in place, it's going to feel more like 100 to 105. So absolutely need to stay hydrated. And if you work outdoors, try and take frequent breaks in the shade. If not, the air conditioning, not much of a relief for tonight as temperatures will stay in the mid to upper 70s through tomorrow morning. We're already at 81 degrees in East Point. It's 76 in Fayetteville, 80 in Noonan. Meteorologist Christina Edwards, 95.5 WSB.
2: Well, it's 8:02 now, and our top local story this morning.
3: There's an element of a zero-sum game here, is that the gains that some people make come at other people's expense.
2: Yep, another sign of the racial and economic barriers that divide parts of Atlanta. It's a new study from Georgia State that finds many renters in some of the city's lower income neighborhoods have landlords living in some of the richer neighborhoods, even nearby.
4: GSU's study finds more than 2,300 properties in Atlanta's lower income, predominantly black neighborhoods are largely locally owned, many by people or entities in Buckhead.
3: Without the kind of poverty and extraction of rent and other forms of value from predominantly black and working class neighborhoods, you wouldn't ever get the kind of wealth and affluence that we see in a lot of Atlanta's predominantly white communities on the north and east sides.
4: The study's co-author, Dr. Taylor Shelton, says data shows landlords in predominantly white, wealthy areas tend to live outside Metro Atlanta or Georgia altogether. Veronica Waters, 95.5 WSB.
2: It can be difficult to get a straight line from renter to landlord. In a lot of cases, local owners have properties listed under LLCs or limited partnerships to protect personal finances. That can make it hard for a tenant to even know who actually owns their property where they live. 8:03 now with more news. Here are Judd Hickenbotham and Austin Eller.
6: And Chris, about 60% of teachers around the state now use artificial intelligence in the classroom. That's according to a new survey from the Georgia Department of Audits and Accounts, which pulled 13,000 Georgia teachers.
8: Association of Educators President Lisa Morgan admits she's not surprised by the findings, and schools are influenced by the world around them.
5: Schools are a reflection of their community. You can't separate the school from what's happening in the community surrounding it.
8: And she says teachers can also show students how to use AI appropriately and ethically.
6: An officer involved shooting in Coweta County leaves a man dead and I-85 shut down for hours.
19: It started after deputies pulled over a man on I-85 near the Grantville exit. After getting the man out of the car to talk, investigators say he ran back to the driver's seat. Deputies tried to tase him, but they say he got a hold of a gun and started shooting. Deputies returned fire, killing the man. No one else was hurt in the incident, which is now under investigation by the GBI. Keith Cromwell, 95.5 WSB.
8: New this morning in the conflict in the Middle East at 8:04. Officials in Qatar say Special Envoy Steve Witkoff and presidential son-in-law Jared Kushner will meet today with Qatari leaders and not those from Iran. Comes after President Trump announced Monday that U.S. and Iranian officials would meet today. Iran had denied it had a meeting scheduled.
6: This comes as the country's work on a long-term peace plan. Correspondent Kate Fisher says the Strait of Hormuz remains a top priority.
26: Vital waterway that ships so much of the world's oil. There seems to be a different interpretation by the U.S. and Iran as to who is in control of that waterway.
6: She says shipping traffic has picked up back up again after dropping significantly over the weekend. President Trump continues to insist that any deal must include the dismantling of Iran's nuclear program, a stipulation that Iran has refused so far.
8: Yeah, remember to check back often. We'll keep you updated on the conflict in the Middle East here at 95.5 WSB and on the WSB radio app. Breaking news in the region when it happens.
6: The death toll rises to more than 1,700 following last week's twin earthquakes that flattened parts of Venezuela. Tens of thousands are still unaccounted for. Correspondent James Longman reports from near the epicenter where the frantic search for survivors continues.
27: You're basically standing outside this rubble, these mountains of debris, watching hundreds, thousands of people kind of scouring it, running all over it, digging up with their hands, trying to get through the rubble. There are diggers on site as well.
8: He says they've been forced to ride bicycles through the area because the roads are blocked and destruction's everywhere with flattened buildings and streets that are wavy from the shaking ground. Among the victims are more than 100 Venezuelans, including families that were recently deported from the U.S. and staying in a hotel that collapsed.
6: students pursuing graduate degrees in fields like nursing, physical therapy, and speech pathology will be eligible for higher student loan limits, at least for now. This comes after a federal judge blocked part of a move by the Trump administration that calls for lower limits for students in some medical fields.
8: Yeah, the administration vows to appeal that judge's ruling. It insists the proposed standards will cut down on student loan debt and tuition prices.
6: Well, it's expected to be the final day of the current term for the U.S. Supreme Court, with some high-profile cases yet to be decided. They include a ruling on the president's executive order banning birthright citizenship.
7: Trump's order would deny automatic citizenship to children born in the U.S. to parents who are undocumented or only in the U.S. temporarily. Even some of the conservative justices seem skeptical of the Trump administration's case during arguments in the spring.
6: Karen Hua reports the high court's also expected to weigh in on states' rights to ban transgender athletes and girls in women's sports.
8: The Supreme Court Monday ruled that the president is allowed to fire some members of independent federal agencies, but not at the Federal Reserve. It also will allow mail-in ballots that are postmarked on time, even if they arrive after an election day. It's 8:06.
2: Well, we have had on this program Captain Kirk, real-life astronauts, governors, presidential candidates, Mr. Sulu, I think we had one time too, but something I bet you did not expect coming next here on WSB this morning. We will interview General George Washington himself, in depth, on the eve of American independence. We really are going to stay with us. We'll get traffic on our five-day forecast coming up, too. It's 8:07.
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2: 810, Atlanta's morning news continues with another look at our travel advisory in the Northwest. This has gone on for quite a while. What's the latest, Ashley Fresca?
0: Still about 3 to 4 miles of slow traffic. They've been in and out of one or two left lanes with a crash getting out of Bartow County. It's close to the Lake Allatoona Bridge, but things seem to be moving a little bit better at the crash site, 75 South, before Allatoona Gateway, exit 278. Hopefully improving conditions very soon, but right now you're on the brakes coming down from Red Top Mountain Road. You can avoid the backups by using Highway 41, though now it looks like there's a crash there below 3rd Army Road. And we've had some jams in coming because of the traffic light troubles flashing red in all directions. Georgia 400 at Setting Down Road. Treat that as a four-way stop. Updating the downtown ride, Stephanie Stallworth.
1: You know, starting out trying to get to downtown, or really trying to get to Midtown, 85 southbound, coming in right around the Beaufort Spring connector where you ramp in. An incident reported in that area, already slow coming off 485 at the merge, and then busy as well as you head to that point. That takes the pressure off of the Midtown ride southbound on the connector. So no major delays for you till you get to the top of the Grady Curve. Northbound delays fully loaded. Oh, Lankford Parkway now, all the way around through the Grady Curve. 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Next report, 820 from the Loud Security Systems Traffic Center. Triple Team Traffic, 95.5 WSB.
13: WSB meteorologist Christina Edwards and her exclusive five-day forecast, sponsored by Breda Pest Management. 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
3: The heat, the humidity, it continues not only for this afternoon, but quite frankly, through the rest of this week. So morning lows will remain in the mid to upper 70s, barely giving us any relief from the daytime highs, which will continue to climb into the mid to upper 90s through the course of this week. Today's high is 96, but as I mentioned, it's not just the heat, it's also the humidity, which will make it feel more like 100 to 105 through the course of today. As we get closer to the weekend, looking at Saturday, Independence Day, morning lows will still be in the mid to upper 70s. That includes for the start of the Peachtree Road Race. So any runners, walkers, volunteers, and spectators, be hydrated for this race. It's going to be a hot one. And through the course of the afternoon on Saturday, looking at a high of 94, heat index values closer to 100. Also monitoring for any pop-up showers and thunderstorms late in the afternoon into the evening. Right now, it's a very hazy 75 degrees in Hampton. It's already 80 degrees in Stockbridge, 78 in Conyers. Meteorologist Christina Edwards, 95.5 WSB.
2: 813, good morning. I'm Chris Chandler. This is Atlanta's morning news for Tuesday, June 30th, and coming on the Money Update in less than 4 minutes from now, important home price reports we will get later on today. You'll hear what to expect. It's 8:13 now. Let's get more news.
8: Well, the state agrees to pay $3.2 million to the family of an inmate who died while in the South Georgia prison almost 3 years ago. 27-year-old Juan Carlos Ramirez died while being locked in a fenced-in box at Telfair State Prison in 105-degree heat for more than 4 hours.
6: The lawsuit says guards ignored his calls for help until it was too late. The settlement money will go to Ramirez's young child and to his mother.
8: Well, as the war in Ukraine rages on, a new estimate says the average Russian soldier lives just 20 to 35 minutes once they reach a certain part of the front line. That's according to Russian military bloggers, who suggest more Russians are becoming aware of the grim toll that the war has taken.
6: It's believed at least 500,000 Russian soldiers have died in the war so far. An estimated 80% of those deaths are from drone strikes.
8: Well, after going almost a year without a permanent leader, the current decision makers at the Atlanta-based CDC vow to boost what's left of their staff following federal cuts.
4: The agency's new top leaders have told staff they're focused on hiring more people, including those for senior roles, to alleviate pressure on the CDC, according to a recording of a meeting reviewed by Bloomberg. Sean Slavensky, the CDC's new chief operating officer, said he would work to improve the agency's operating strategy. That includes tackling low morale. Over the last 18 months, about a quarter of its staff left or were cut by Elon Musk's Department of Government Efficiency. I'm Bloomberg's Gina Cervetti for 95.5 WSB.
6: It's 8:14.
2: And WSB In Depth is next. Instead of that theme, just for this morning, how about this one? Yes, indeed. All right, it's not really George Washington. Brian Hilton of Virginia, though, is a longtime George Washington interpreter. Prominent one. He played the general for many years at Mount Vernon itself. He's got family in Gwinnett County, too. We thought that it would be fun this morning to put questions to General Washington himself, in person and directly here. Stuff every school kid learns. How about some of it, General? Did you really say I cannot tell a lie? He told me he didn't say it.
5: What I did say, something close, but it wasn't in childhood. I have heard that attached to a story regarding a cherry tree. but that is a complete fiction. That story, my father, me, a hatchet. And but again, when it comes to our dealings, as I said on more than one occasion, as in our dealings with other countries, with each other, it will ever be found that honesty is the best policy.
2: Is the hair real?
5: Yes.
2: I never wore
5: a wig. You know, as far as when I was in my relative youth.
2: Yes.
5: I was a young man. And up into my 20s, I was a redhead, dark English auburn. You know, the kind of the russet. But my hair transitioned over time until when I assumed the office of President of the United States. And as I advanced through my chief magistracy, my presidency, it turned all white. And I would powder my hair to, particularly when I sat for portrait artists, to give the impression of a more vivid white hair, you know, to make it a more vivid white for the portrait artist. But Mother Nature did eventually take care of my hair color. But I was, it was a dark red and auburn in my youth. I freckled and sunburned rather easily in my youth, in that fair English complexion.
2: Yes.
5: Yes. So if that quite answers the question, yes.
2: It does. I always thought it was a wig. I stand corrected. When you make your visits to the 21st century, you must be jealous of modern orthodontics. It must stink to have wooden teeth. It must stink.
5: Well, wood did not compose any part of the dentition of the several sets of dentures I owned over
2: no,
5: time.
2: No, you're ruining all my illusions here, General.
5: I'm sorry. My apologies for tearing away the veil. But hippopotamus ivory, livestock animal teeth, and even human teeth composed the dentition of the dentures, but wood never, wood not at all, with respect to the dentition. There were some wooden elements in one or more pairs of my dentures, small wooden pegs, into the plates, but the dentition would not at all.
2: Who knew? That is Brian Hilton, prominent George Washington interpreter, shattering all of our illusions there. Now, that is the fun stuff. On Friday, our special 4th of July America 250 show, lots more with General Washington, where he was on July the 4th, 1776. What would General Washington think of America today? Did he ever imagine we'd be celebrating our 250th anniversary? And I asked him directly, do you deserve the name the father of our country? A surprising answer. That's Friday at Atlanta's Morning News Time. Well, on our money update, the stock markets are up ahead of the opening bell this morning. AAA's Metro Atlanta gas price average headed toward the holiday weekend is down another penny to $3.59 a gallon. We'll continue in 2 minutes with traffic and weather. And boy, this one was a hit, not just a close call. Airliner versus drone. It's 8:18.
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2: 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Also on our holiday special coming Friday, July the 3rd, I asked Scott Slade, both our Erics, Mark Arum, Shelley Winter, what they wanted to say, not only on the occasion of the holiday, but on the occasion of America's 250th birthday. Some really neat comments from each of them, and some of it might surprise some of you. That's a Friday, July 3rd, now not July 4th, July 3rd, Friday, at Atlanta's Morning News time. Let's get live team coverage of traffic and weather now. We'll start in the 24-hour traffic center. Here's Ashley Frasca.
0: Checking the ride around the city on I-285. You see a few brake lights coming up from Cascade Road on the west side, head to 285 north onto that ramp onto I-20, and then a little crowded from South Atlanta Road, getting through Vinings on 285 north and east over to New Northside Powers Ferry, and certainly more than a tap of the brakes from Shambly Tucker on 285 west, headed over to Dunwoody. Give us some better news out of the northwest, Stephanie Stallworth.
1: We had a little better news from that long-standing crash. It was 75 southbound near Allatoona Gateway. It was a slow and heavy ride with left lane and more than left lane closed at times. Trying to get things in better shape for you now with lanes reopened. Also, 575 south before Riverstone Parkway construction still in play for you. That was in the right lane, and Highway 41 south before Third Army. Yet another crash. 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Next report at 8:30 from the Loud Security Systems Traffic Center. Triple Team Traffic, 95.5 WSB.
3: The heat continues to build today as we climb to a high of 96. Of course, it's not just the heat, it's the humidity. The feels like index will be around 100 to 105. And not much relief for tonight. Even if we receive an isolated pop-up shower or thunderstorm, the best temperatures will do is cool to the mid to upper 70s. That's where we are right now in Peachtree City, where it's 77 degrees, 78 in Locust Grove. It's already 81 degrees in Riverdale. Meteorologist Christina Edwards, 95.5 WSB.
2: 825, how Clark says you can make your car a lot less appealing for thieves. 822 now.
6: More charges are filed against a Gainesville man already behind bars on child sex crimes.
10: Authorities are filing 25 more felony charges against Alex Bohack. The now 20-year-old was arrested back in February on child sexual exploitation charges involving a 14-year-old girl from Texas. During their investigation while Bohack was incarcerated, authorities find more than 12,000 more video and screen recordings on his devices related to the Texas teen and an additional five victims. Investigators say that Bohack initially contacted his victims through a social media video chat app. He remains behind bars without bond. Michelle Wright, 95.5 WSB.
8: A Hollywood writer-director sentenced to 2.5 years in prison for defrauding Netflix out of $11 million. Carl Rensch told the streaming giant that he needed the money to finish a show called White Horse. But prosecutors say he used that money for personal expenses, including luxury cars and watches.
6: Rensch is best known for the fantasy movie 47 Ronin from 13 years ago. Actor Keanu Reeves was among those asking the court for leniency in the case.
8: The FAA currently has no plans to investigate a pair of close calls Monday at JFK Airport in New York City. In one case, a JetBlue flight landing from Las Vegas hit a drone at about 3,000 feet, although the plane was not damaged.
6: Just hours later, a helicopter pilot reported almost colliding with a remote control device.
11: Almost ran into a gigantic RC airplane right over there.
6: The FAA admits it receives more than 100 reports of drone sightings at U.S. airports each month. Those drone operators could face jail time or a heavy fine.
8: As part of its bankruptcy process, the San Francisco Catholic Archdiocese is ordered to pay almost $400 million to more than 500 child sex abuse victims. It must also implement other reforms, including listing clergy members accused of sex abuse and sending apology letters to abuse survivors, including Bridget Crotty.
19: The shame that has been put upon the victims is now in some way, shape, and form being put upon the Archdiocese.
6: She says the high number of victims may actually be an undercount, since many have either committed suicide or are currently suffering drug abuse issues. It's 8:25.
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20: I got a great news story for you. The theft of automobiles is significantly down pretty much everywhere in the country. But do you know we still, most recent year I saw reported, have nearly 900,000 vehicles stolen in a year in the country? And some vehicles are specifically targeted because they're easier to steal than others. But how do many vehicles get stolen? Think about how often you're somewhere that, like a convenience store, and somebody leaves the vehicle running. They go inside the convenience store. And what does that say to a crook? Steal me. It happens all the time. So please, when you are going somewhere, even popping in just for a second, don't leave your vehicle running. Shut it off. Take the vehicle fob or key with you.
2: 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There is breaking war news this morning. Who was right? Who was in error? You could ask who was telling the truth about a meeting between the U.S. and Iran overseas today in Qatar. The answer we've learned in the last hour. It's 8:26 now.
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7: It's 8:30. I'm Chris Chandler. Atlanta's Morning News continues, and we appreciate you waking up and starting your day with us, just as always. Our top local stories.
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9: A pair of bear sightings has some Coweta County residents on edge.
7: These stories in less than 90 seconds. First, traffic and some hot weather. Here is Ashley Frasca.
10: The ride is finally improving into Ackworth. That earlier crash out of Bartow County on 75 South before Allatoona Gateway has cleared now. Starting to see a new jam form down from 985 southbound, entering onto 85 south, headed to Lawrenceville-Swanee, Highway 317. Next report at 840 from the Loud Security Systems Traffic Center, Triple Team Traffic, 95.5 WSB.
11: The heat advisory goes into effect this afternoon, and that is because we are looking at a daytime high of 96. But with the humidity, the feels like heat index is closer to 100 to 105. So if you work outdoors, super important to be hydrated through the course of this afternoon and this evening. And if you can, take breaks in the shade, if not the air conditioning. And we will still stay quite warm through overnight into early tomorrow morning with lows in the mid to upper 70s. It is currently 79 degrees in Douglasville, already 80 degrees in Tucker, and 81 in Brookhaven. Meteorologist Christina Edwards, 95.5 WSB.
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12: Understand the purpose of that technology and how to use it in an ethical manner.
7: AI everywhere in our culture now, self-driving cars to our social media algorithms. It's hard to escape it. Now a survey shows more than half of Georgia's teachers are putting AI to use in their classrooms.
13: Those surveyed by the Georgia Department of Audits and Accounts report using the technology for things like lesson planning and helping to create material to help students with learning disabilities. Georgia Association of Educators President Lisa Morgan says the findings aren't concerning or surprising to her.
12: As AI becomes more commonplace in our everyday lives, it obviously will become more commonplace in our school.
13: She believes it's important for teachers to understand new technology so they can help students navigate it in an ethical way. Jonathan O'Brien, 95.5 WSB.
7: Of course, one of the chief concerns in academia is when it comes to AI, over-reliance sometimes on the technology and students using it to cheat or take shortcuts with their tests or assignments. A lot of observers, though, say it can be helpful when it's used properly. It's 8:32. With more news, here are Judd Hickenbotham and Austin Eller.
9: And Chris, researchers at Georgia State University find the majority of absentee property owners on Atlanta's west side primarily live in Buckhead and Midtown. Geosciences professor Dr. Taylor Shelton says this has created a funneling of wealth from black neighborhoods to higher income predominantly white neighborhoods.
14: Without that kind of flow of wealth, many of these affluent and white communities

0: would never have become what they are today.
1: Meanwhile, landlords in wealthier white neighborhoods tend to live outside Atlanta or in a different state altogether. He says these absentee owners typically aren't very invested in neighborhoods they own property in.
2: A bipartisan housing bill meant to improve home affordability and supply across the country is now on the president's desk. But President Trump says he may not sign it. The president calls it a yawn instead, saying the passage of the SAVE Act voting measure is much more important.
1: Yeah, but that voting act is unlikely to pass. It would require photo ID and proof of citizenship to vote. Even if the president does not sign that housing bill, though, it will automatically become law after 10 days.
2: Well, the FDA will soon consider easing restrictions on several peptides. It's a group of unapproved drugs that some believe could help build muscle, lose weight, and look younger.
1: FDA advisors previously warned against the safety of peptides. Health Secretary Robert F. Kennedy Jr., though, has backed the use of peptides, saying he has personally used them to recover from injuries, a use not currently approved by the federal government.
2: New this morning at 8:34, the U.S. and Iran will not be holding direct talks today as initially suggested. That's the word from a White House spokesperson this morning who says Special Envoy Steve Witkoff and President Trump's son-in-law Jared Kushner will instead meet with Qatar's prime minister.
1: CNN's Paula Hancock reports this comes as Iran continues to cast doubt on the memorandum of understanding with the U.S.
3: Now, what we're hearing from Iran is their line is that there are certain provisions within this memorandum of understanding that have to be completed or at least have to be commenced and then guaranteed before discussions start for a final agreement.
1: Iran previously said it had no plans to meet with the U.S. today, contradicting that original statement from the White House.
2: Check back often. We'll keep you updated on the conflict in the Middle East here on 95.5 WSB and on the WSB radio app. Breaking news from the region when it happens.
1: Search teams continue to comb through destroyed and damaged buildings in Venezuela as tens of thousands of people are still missing following last week's intense earthquakes. At least 1,700 people are dead and just over 5,000 are injured.
2: UNICEF's Manuel Rodriguez Pumarol says the focus is now turning to the survivors, including many children facing a humanitarian crisis.
4: Our estimations are that 680,000 children could be under humanitarian needs across the six states that have been affected by the earthquake.
2: The World Health Organization says Venezuela's healthcare system is under severe strain after the disaster.
1: Several communities are opening cooling centers as a heat wave grips Metro Atlanta.
5: The City of Atlanta's cooling center is open this week at Selena Butler Park. Bottled water will be provided. There are also splash pads at various locations across the city, and fire stations are being used as hydration stations. Clayton County has cooling centers located at Clayton County Parks and Recreation Centers, the Flint River Community Center, and all Clayton County libraries. Musk Ministries Hope House Cooling Shelter is open daily, starting at noon on Bells Ferry Road in Marietta. Anyone visiting there will get lunch and dinner. 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
6: Why you might ought to eat flowers, maybe even out of your own backyard. 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It's 8:36.
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3: Well, it is 8:39. Got a traffic red alert now, so let's go right to the 24-hour traffic center. Here's Ashley Frasca.
1: We had an eye on Buford. We were watching first responders try to get to this multi-vehicle crash. They're arriving. Still more on the way. 985 southbound. Both lanes are now shut down right before it merges onto I-85, so don't get any further than Buford Drive, exit number 4. Time to use Satellite Boulevard or even Highway 13, Atlanta Highway, Buford Highway to get out of Gwinnett County. Then a red alert. Both lanes blocked. 985 south before I-85. And we watched Roswell authorities try to get a crash, mostly off to the right shoulder now as you come up from Sandy Springs. It's 400 northbound, just past Northridge. With the downtown ride, Stephanie Stallworth.
4: We're looking at your downtown slowdown, really heavy now from Langford Parkway, heading all the way up towards I-20 and into the Grady Curve. The crash is on the ramp from 20 as you head to a northbound connector. It's on the left shoulder waiting some assistance just under the overpass. Watch for them as you try to merge in. Southbound also got the full ride, coming in from 85-475, trying to get into the Midtown area. 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Next report at 8:50 from the Loud Security Systems Traffic Center. Triple Team Traffic 95.5 WSB.
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5: On this day, back in 2012, Atlanta reached its highest temperature on record. That's when we reached 106 degrees. It was a dry heat. I stood outside for about 10 minutes, and that was pretty much my limit. I had to go back inside. It's going to feel like 106 degrees today, even with the thermometer only topping out in the mid-90s. That's because of the humidity. The humidity really prevents the sweat from evaporating off your skin. That's supposed to be the cooling mechanism, but when it doesn't work, it feels awful. So that's what it's going to feel like today with heat index values around 100 to 105. The actual high will be 96. An isolated pop-up shower or thunderstorm is possible later on this afternoon, but not much relief even with a rain shower moving through. Morning lows will be in the mid to upper 70s. That will set us up for another hot day tomorrow with highs in the upper 90s. Quite frankly, this pattern will continue all the way until Independence Day, Saturday, and Peachtree Road Race participants, whether you're volunteering, racing, or you're a spectator, yeah, we are going to start the race in the mid to upper 70s. A lot of us are going to finish the race with temperatures in the 80s. The actual high on Saturday will be in the mid 90s with a few pop-up showers and thunderstorms late in the afternoon. Right now, 79 degrees in Marietta, 77 in Alpharetta. It is 81 in Lawrenceville, but the feels like heat index is already 91 in the Lawrenceville area. Meteorologist Christina Edwards, 95.5 WSB.
3: Morning to you. It is Tuesday, June the 30th. I'm Chris Chandler. This is Atlanta's Morning News. Now a man who insists he does remember the 106 degree day in 2012.
6: Just it was hot.
3: You went outside to check.
6: That's exactly right, Chris. You don't believe me. All right, Coweta County residents are being asked to use caution after several bear sightings.
7: Neighbors reported seeing a black bear first in the Stonebridge subdivision in Noonan. That was followed by another report from several people living in the Springdale subdivision in Sonoya. The bear didn't show any signs of aggression and didn't approach anyone, but still, it's something Sonoya Police Sergeant Chris Black says isn't common.
8: I've only been in the city now for 10 in Sonoya. I have not encountered a bear in my entire policing career.
7: Sergeant Black says don't ever approach a bear if you see one. Also, those in Coweta County may want to remove bird feeders and close up trash bins for now until the bear moves on. Keith Carmel, 95.5 WSB.
9: Well, the fight likely isn't over for Fed Governor and Georgia native Lisa Cook, even after the U.S. Supreme Court rules the White House can't fire her for now. Cook is facing allegations tied to mortgage fraud.
10: This may have to wind up back in front of judges one way or another to determine whether she committed any kind of criminal offense, whether that rises to the four-cause standard that the court yesterday upheld.
6: Stephen Portnoy reports the Supreme Court did not detail the full criteria that would allow the White House to fire Cook. President Trump responds saying he will take appropriate action immediately to remove Cook from the board. Cook has denied all wrongdoing.
9: A Marietta woman woman's reunited with the first responders who saved her life after she was struck by lightning in the parking lot of St. Joseph's Catholic Church. Mary Jean Mena says it's a miracle she's alive.
11: I'm just so grateful because after doing even a little bit of research, so few people survive lightning strikes. It's a big number every year that people die from lightning strikes. So I'm not sure why God saved me. I feel like my life still has a purpose, and I hope I can fulfill that.
6: She was near her car when the bolt hit a tree nearby, sending her into cardiac arrest. She says she doesn't remember much from that day. She's now been given a clean bill of health.
9: It's 8:44. The man potentially facing the death penalty for killing four women at a Atlanta massage spas has a brand new defense team and a new request, has the judge concerned.
12: New first chair attorney Nathaniel Studileska says the only thing he could share in open court is that Robert Aaron Long's previous lead counsel is no longer with the Capitol Defender's Office. He would tell the judge more in private. Fulton County Superior Court Judge Uriel Glanville balks at the defense request for 9 to 12 months to get up to speed.
13: I understand Mr. Long has a Sixth Amendment right to counsel and counsel of his own choosing, but in this particular circumstance, I'm troubled about that.
12: The defense attorney says he needs to review every single piece of paper. Judge Glanville set the next hearing for October. Veronica Waters, 95.5 WSB.
6: Well, a common backyard flower could be a game changer in the world of superfoods.
14: What we are seeing, that one flower, particularly marigold itself, is like a superfood.
6: Yes, UGA researcher Anand Mohan says marigolds could have major health benefits even when they are dried.
9: The flowers are found to contain protein, fiber, minerals, and vitamin E. Mohan says this new research could cut down on waste as billions of dollars worth of flowers are thrown out annually. Some of those could eventually be turned into food.
6: A blast from an explosive device seriously injures three people at a residential building in Monaco, including a Ukrainian oligarch. Authorities say the attacker fled into neighboring France.
9: Authorities in France and Monaco continue to search for that attacker this morning. The motive's not yet known, but it's believed the Ukrainian oligarch was specifically targeted.
6: Hall County residents could see an influx of police officers and firefighters at one local high school this week, but officials say it's no cause for concern. The county sheriff's office says a training exercise is happening at East Hall High School.
9: Yeah, it'll happen over the next several days this week during work hours. The training won't have any impact on nearby roads. It's 8:46.
3: 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Let's hear from Bloomberg's Courtney Donahoe.
15: Warren Buffett has decided to skip his mid-year donations to the Gates Foundation for the first time in two decades. According to the Wall Street Journal, the billionaire is waiting for the results of a review into the organization's links to Jeffrey Epstein. Buffett started making massive donations to Bill Gates' foundation starting in 2006. Sources say Buffett may wait until Thanksgiving to decide about making a gift. Turning to trading, stocks are rising on this final trading day of June, and the S&P 500 is on track for its best quarter in 6 years. Stock futures are looking at modest gains this morning. And WhatsApp is allowing folks to reserve a username for their account for the first time. Usernames mean people have more control over who can see their phone number, especially when interacting with new contacts or joining a group conversation. People can reserve a username now, and Meta plans for them to become operational later this year.
3: Stock futures turn negative ahead of the opening bell about 40 minutes from now, waiting two important economic reports today, one on home prices, one on number of job openings in the last month. 8:47, now we've had much talk about drones this morning. How about a happier story about drones? And that's the big party in Alpharetta. This will be Friday night, July the 3rd. Now, not Saturday night. On the town green at the city center, bands, Party on the Moon is the name of the band. What's called a dazzling, high-tech, patriotic drone show to light up the center. Concert 7:30, drone show at 9:30. Again, Friday night, July the 3rd, not July the 4th. It's a night in advance of the 4th of July. Atlanta's morning news continues. Well, in just 2 minutes, we'll get traffic and we will get weather. And then there's a new development in the story of the lost and found giraffe, where he's headed now. It's 8:48. 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
19: 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With more, here's Angie Hicks, co-founder of Angie.
20: Our survey found that nearly half of U.S. homeowners stay on top of maintenance before problems happen. 49% say they take a proactive approach to home maintenance, and 72% renovate to maintain their home's condition. 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
3: 8:50, Atlanta's morning news continues. New Wallet Hub survey finds Atlanta well into the top 10 of top cities for a staycation, if that's what you're doing this summer. Atlanta's number 7 on the list. Top cities, Orlando and Las Vegas. For whatever reason, I wish Cheryl was here, we would ask her, Pearl City, Hawaii. Last on the list of the best towns for staycations. Traffic and weather now continuing red alert first in the traffic center, Ashley Prescott.
1: You're going to need to know about this. Leaving Oakwood, Flowery Branch, and Buford, 985 southbound. Both lanes are shut down before I-85 with an injury crash. At least 5 to 6 vehicles involved here below Highway 20, Buford Drive. That's the last chance to exit to avoid delays. The quicker you can work your way over to Buford Highway, Highway 13, or Satellite Boulevard, the better. As again, we have a red alert, 985 south before the I-85 merge. Travel down 85 south and you see waves of volume beginning before Pleasant Hill trying to get into Norcross, and then big jam begins out of Brookhaven. 85 south, you're on the brakes from North Druid Hills headed in toward downtown. Updating I-20, Stephanie Stallworth.
21: We'll start 20 headed eastbound. On the west side, some delays still in play near Six Flags with that issue. It's now off onto the shoulder. 20 west out of Stonecrest still lining up, heading over to Panola and to Wesley Chapel. Incident possibly in that backup they're calling out near Panola Road. Definitely an incident closer in as you're trying to get in towards Glenwood. Here's where you'll slow down getting to the downtown connector. It's the ramp to the connector northbound. The issue with the flashing lights off on the shoulder. 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From the Loud Security Systems Traffic Center, Triple Team Traffic, 95.5 WSB.
22: The heat is on today with a high of 96. The feels like will be closer to 100 to 105. An isolated pop-up shower or thunderstorm is possible, especially late this afternoon and into the evening hours, but little to no relief from the heat as morning lows will settle to the mid to upper 70s this time tomorrow morning. Speaking of which, it's already 81 degrees in Douglasville, 82 in Sandy Springs, and it's 83 in Tucker. However, the feels like heat index is already 90 degrees and it's not even 9 o'clock in the morning just yet. Meteorologist Christina Edwards, 95.5 WSB.
3: Coming at 8:55, Clark Howard gets to the bottom of pet wellness plans. What does he think of them? It's 8:53.
9: Bad weather causes NASA to scrub a planned launch this morning of a first-of-its-kind project to save a doomed space telescope.
23: Since 2004, the Neil Gehrel Swift Observatory has been sending back amazing images of stars at the end of their lives, but it's suddenly dropping out of its orbit.
24: If we do nothing, Swift will re-enter the atmosphere
23: and burn up, says NASA's Regina Caputo.
24: And so there's nothing to lose.
25: Jim Ryan reports NASA has worked with aerospace startup Catalyst to deploy a robot that can hook up to the telescope and move it about 100 miles higher. NASA says it will try again tomorrow.
9: Former attorney Alex Murdaugh goes back before a judge in South Carolina as he learns what comes next in his retrial for the murder of his wife and daughter.
0: The conference marked the first time Murdaugh appeared in a court since the South Carolina Supreme Court threw out his conviction last month. Judge McCaslin set the retrial for April 2027, and she's still considering two motions filed by Murdaugh's team to change the venue of the trial and access DNA evidence.
25: Peter Harlambous reports Murdaugh is still serving time for financial crimes. He is due back in court in August.
9: Well, Britain's future military will focus on self-flying jets, uncrewed submarines, and drones. The defense investment plan announced today aims to prepare the UK for conflicts transformed by technology.
25: The plan has faced delays due to cost disputes between military leaders and treasury officials. The plan aims to increase military spending to NATO's target of 3.5% of GDP by 2035. It's 8:54.
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2: 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It may make certain visits no cost because you're prepaying it through the contract for the wellness plan. These plans that you sign up for continue, and you are legally liable to pay if your pet passes away. The bill does not stop. And how crooked, dishonest is it of these chains that they would treat somebody like that? I mean, it's just disgusting. It just seems that these kind of practices happen a lot more often with private equity-owned enterprises than they do with a family-owned or an individually-owned business.
3: And tomorrow, Clark tells us what he really thinks. That's Atlanta's Morning News here for Tuesday, last day of June. This is also the last day of the first half of 2026. July the 1st is tomorrow. We will be back starting tomorrow morning at 5 o'clock. As I've said, tomorrow's going to be the heavy soccer day. We're going to tell you what to expect around town and where, how to navigate around the traffic, even if you've got no interest at all in the soccer. Join us tomorrow morning. I'm Chris Chandler. Have a great day.
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15: At 9 o'clock, I'm Judd Hickenbotham. News this hour brought to you by Trajan Wealth. Our top story, expecting another day of Supreme Court rulings on some high-profile cases as it closes out the current session. Those cases include a decision on the legality of states' bans on transgender athletes and girls and women's sports.
16: 15-year-old Becky Pepper Jackson sued to overturn West Virginia's ban.
17: I've been a girl forever, and playing on the guys' team is going backwards.
16: The state argues banning transgender girls will keep competition fair.
15: Karen Hua reports the high court today also expected to weigh in on the Trump administration's executive order limiting birthright citizenship. She says even the court's conservative justices have hinted they would not support that order. We could hear from the Supreme Court in about an hour now. It comes a day after the court allowed mail-in ballots that are received late as long as they're postmarked on time. Also allowed the president to fire some independent federal agency members, but not, as of now, those on the Federal Reserve. It is already 81 degrees in Midtown Atlanta. WSB meteorologist Christina Edwards says the heat wave continues today. High mid-90s and a heat index could get well into the 100s. Heat advisory goes into effect at noon, and there won't be much relief tonight, with the low only getting into the mid to upper 70s. Atlanta's most accurate and dependable forecast is coming up. Now, as the temperature rises, more communities around Metro Atlanta are opening their cooling centers. Must Ministries will keep its cooling shelter on Bells Ferry Road in Cobb County open through this Friday at least. It'll be serving meals as well. City of Atlanta also opening its cooling center at Selena Butler Park. That's a few blocks from Oakland Cemetery. It will include bottled water. And in Clayton County, cooling center will be open at different parks and rec centers, along with all county libraries and the Flint River Community Center. A Georgia State study finds Buckhead may be benefiting from rent aid on the west side of Atlanta.
29: Research reveals absentee owners of more than 2,300 properties in lower-income black Atlanta neighborhoods live just a few miles away, albeit in much wider, tonier zip codes like Buckhead.
30: As much as folks in Buckhead that were leading the secession movement like to claim that, you know, Buckhead is contributing all of this wealth and resources to the rest of the city and not getting their fair share back, it's actually the rent money that flows from those black neighborhoods to Buckhead that is part of what creates that wealth.
29: Study co-author Dr. Taylor Shelton says investors in wealthier, mostly white neighborhoods often live outside the area altogether. Veronica Waters, 95.5 WSB.
15: Hearing this morning from officials in Qatar, who announced that U.S. Special Envoy Steve Witkoff and presidential son-in-law Jared Kushner will meet today with Qatari leaders, not those from Iran. Iranian officials had denied President Trump's announcement Monday that U.S. and Iranian officials would meet today. Correspondent Kate Fisher says the Strait of Hormuz remains a top priority.
31: That vital waterway that ships so much of the world's oil. There seems to be a different interpretation by the U.S. and Iran as to who is in control of that waterway.
15: As she says, shipping traffic has picked back up after dropping significantly again over the weekend. President Trump continues to insist that any deal must include the dismantling of Iran's nuclear program. That's a stipulation that Iran has refused so far. As the death toll soars past 1,700 in Venezuela following last week's devastating twin earthquakes there, searchers are still hoping to find survivors in the rubble, but hope is fading. Correspondent James Longman's looking over the damage near the epicenter.
32: The devastation is near absolute. Either every building completely demolished
0: or very badly damaged. A real danger, though, of unstable buildings coming down on these ongoing rescue operations. But increasingly now, with more bodies being pulled out, this is a recovery operation.
15: And tens of thousands of people are still unaccounted for in Venezuela, where the U.S. has sent aid and military members to help out. It is 9:03. The Mark Arum Show begins in less than 2 minutes. But first, live team coverage of traffic and weather. We start the WSB 24-hour traffic center in Ashley Frasca.
1: This holdup on 985 was a red alert for a little bit, but now the fire department has left the scene. The right lane is open. Getting by this multi-vehicle crash, 985 southbound before the I-85 merge, a couple of miles past Buford Drive, Highway 20. So just with one lane open, traffic is still pretty slow as you travel down out of the Buford area. You may want to continue to use Buford Highway, Highway 13, or work your way to Satellite Boulevard to avoid that. And still a big jam incoming with the traffic lights flashing red in all directions. Georgia 400 at setting down. Getting out of Alpharetta, you're on and off the brakes beginning at Haynes Bridge. Updating downtown, Stephanie Stallworth.
9: Still on the ride with the brakes free and northbound coming up after Langford at the University and on around into the Grady Curve. Also, still working on the shoulder there as you're ramping in from 20 east and west to the connector northbound with that crash. All lanes open, flashing lights. Draw your attention from the Loud Security Systems Traffic Center. Triple Team Traffic 95.5 WSB.
14: I'm WSB meteorologist Christina Edwards. Partly cloudy, hot and humid today. High 96. Heat index values closer to 100 to 105. Not much relief for tonight, although an isolated pop-up shower or thunderstorm is possible. Temperatures will stay in the mid to upper 70s through tomorrow morning. Tomorrow and Thursday, afternoon highs in the mid to upper 90s with heat index values closer to 100.
15: Already hot out there. 80 degrees in Sandy Springs, 80 in Noonan, 82 degrees now in Midtown Atlanta at 9:05. 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I'm Jed Hickenbotham, 95.5 WSB.
18: Hey, welcome to the Tuesday morning program. Another packed show scheduled. Spike Lee, I'm going to sing with Debbie Gibson. Jeffrey will check in. And so if you're ever stressed out about what you're wearing, but before all that, global superstar Gloria Estefan. Very excited to have joining us on the Mark Arum Show, the legend that is Gloria Estefan. Gloria, good morning. Thanks so much for your time.
19: Good morning. How are you?
18: I am excellent. I've got to ask, did you time your performance at the Alliance Theater to coincide with the World Cup being here in Atlanta?
19: I wish I would have had that forethought. No, but it was great, and I'm happy that that Atlanta got to see such an exciting moment. You have more than one, or it was the 15th, correct?
18: We got 8 matches here in Atlanta, so there's plenty of time. You've missed a couple, but there's still 6 more for you to take in if you want to head down to the stadium.
19: Thank you. Actually, I'm already in Miami. I'm getting withdrawals from the Alliance and from my amazing cast in Basura and the creatives. I was living in Atlanta for 2 months with my daughter Emily, who's on the line as well. Say hello. Hey, Mama.
18: Hi, Emily. How are you?
20: Good. How are you?
18: So Basura at the wonderful Alliance Theater, truly a family affair. Emily, talk to us about it.
20: Oh, man, it's just been unreal. Atlanta has treated us so well. Like my mom said, like we were over there for 2 months. And it's been like being in the upside down, coming back to Miami. But our cast and our crew have been amazing. And the people at the Alliance have truly become family to us. It's a really transformative experience being there. It was unreal.
18: But Gloria, you're coming back, right? Yeah, I mean, this is you're coming back to the Alliance to continue Basura.
19: I sure hope that I am soon. It's going to be there till July 12th. Emily has a concert in Spain, which we are leaving for on the 11th, so we'll miss the last night, but hopefully we can pop in. But as Emily was saying, hearing from the mouths of Atlanteans every night after the show, because the cast would come out and we came out to mingle and to hear about the experience, we were there. We chose the Alliance because of the amazing nature of the theater goers there that we thought they would give us a great, great idea of how they felt about the show. And we have nothing but beautiful things to say. Everyone was so warm and loving, and they love the show, which is our prime objective.
18: Yeah, such rave reviews from everyone that's seen it. Emily, 2 months in Atlanta, give me some of your favorite places to go, to eat, to visit. What did you enjoy most about our city?
20: Well, it's funny because we thought that we would have more time to like explore the city, but we had to work a lot.
2: Yeah.
20: So my favorite place in Atlanta is the Alliance.
2: Good answer.
20: The view is great. The Beltline, which has something to do with our show, because I know that it's technically, you know, a recycled place. You know, it used to be
2: a train tracks.
20: Train tracks. And now, you know, we saw people playing drums and creating art and everything. And it just reminds us of how much Atlanta is also a recycled city in a sense, you know, like everything keeps changing. But we really didn't have a lot of time to go explore as much as we would want to. The zoo was really fun, though, because it was really close to where we were living. So we got to know the elephants really well.
2: Awesome.
20: Which was great.
2: Well, that makes me sad, though, that you didn't get to explore.
19: Well, we went to the Civil Rights exhibit, which was amazing. And we had already been to the Koch Museum. We went again. I want to go to Stone Mountain. That was something that we really wanted to do. And the trolley tour of all things Stranger Things.
20: Stranger Things, yeah.
19: But it was only
2: great
19: on Saturdays, and we worked on those days too. So there are things that we have left to do. The National Natural History Museum, yeah, we couldn't get to, but we were really hoping to.
20: We have to go back. I remember one morning, Mom woke up, she's like, there's a dinosaur in the Natural History Museum. I'm like, yeah, obviously.
2: That's amazing. The Estevan ladies joining us live here on the Mark Arum Show. So, obviously, you're working hard. Great show at the Alliance Theater. In my head, I'm thinking, all right, you're exhausted. You get back to the hotel or wherever you're staying, and you just punch up Uber Eats and order food. Is that how it worked?
20: We cooked a lot, actually.
19: We cooked. Mm-hmm. We did do that. Sorry, Mom.
20: And
19: go ahead.
20: Heather, no, you're good. Heather, my mom's assistant, was proving to us. She's like, oh, I'm going to chef it up. She was making all kinds of stuff. And we're like, wow, okay. You got a new talent we didn't know you had.
2: That's a great.
20: But we all cooked. We did groceries. And we call ourselves Three's Company. Because we live together very well.
2: That's fantastic.
19: Back in the day, that show. Well, Emily's vegetarian, so we were also looking at some options around. And towards the end, we discovered a great vegetarian place that was just down the street from us, La Semilla. And I actually made use of an amazing hair salon, Native Maine, which I thought was a very cute pun.
2: Yeah.
19: And the lady that did my hair was Cuban, because Cubans are everywhere, and we got to reconnect with family because I have a goddaughter that lives there with her entire family. So and by the way, Atlanta's always been a great luck for me. I performed at the 96 Olympics.
2: That's
19: there,
2: right,
19: with my song Reach, the closing ceremonies, and we were living right down the street from that stadium, and also I shot Father of the Bride there, that we spent another 2 months back in 21, I think it was.
2: Yeah.
19: 22, I don't remember. We were still in the COVID bubble. But that's what was so beautiful. We could still walk that belt line and be free of the bubble during the day.
2: Long time Atlanta roots. Emily, I got to ask, you're going to a concert in Spain. Any trepidation, any concerns, any worries choosing this career path, knowing that your mom is an icon?
20: Good question. I made peace with that a long time ago. I didn't sing until I was 18 for a reason. I was worried that, you know, my voice was going to come out and sound exactly like hers. But you know what? I'm so blessed to be able to make art and make music and have my family support me, which a lot of people don't have that privilege. And I'm just over it. I'm 31 now. So I'm like, you know, even like, this is the first time in history that a mother and daughter have written a musical together. And to be able to not only say that, but be proud of it and stand behind it means a lot. So, yeah, I'm definitely over it now. It definitely was very scary at first. But then I just realized it's just what I'm meant to do. And that's that.
2: Gloria, were you nervous back then?
19: Not only that, I mean, you watch her for 5 minutes and I go out the window. Like,
20: she's
19: a musical beast. She plays every instrument she writes. She sings beautifully. She's just a full package. So I kept telling her that for a long time. But only time can give you that kind of, insight.
2: Basura.
19: Oh, thank you so much.
20: Basura.
2: Historic, historic. Mother, daughter. Ladies, I know I've kept you too long. You got to go. Emily, Gloria, are you on social media? Can we follow you and follow? We want to know more about the Spain concert, et cetera, et cetera.
19: Absolutely. Emily is on Emily Estefan. Yes. Emily underscore Estefan.
20: Underscore Estefan. Gloria Estefan.
19: On Insta. Me, I'm
20: and
19: Gloria Estefan. I'm there.
2: Excellent.
19: Yeah, and also follow Basura because these young people are amazing. They're incredible.
20: We're so blessed to be able to say that we truly have had an amazing time with our creative team. You know, we have Alex Lackamore from Hamilton, and we have Michael Greif, who was the original director of Rent. Patricia de
19: Rent, Jeremy Hansen. He had three shows on Broadway last year. Yeah,
2: that's amazing.
19: Patricia, Delgado. Right. A lot of Miami peeps in there, too. Karen Zacarias, the incredible playwright, the one that wrote the book, and our dramaturg, Ken Cornelia.
20: Yes.
19: It's a top-tier team, and we feel blessed to have it.
2: Yeah, we're blessed to have you. We love the Alliance Theater. Ladies, thank you so much for your time. Next time you're in Atlanta, come in studio, and we'll hang out.
19: Thank you, Mark. Thank you so much. Thank you all.
2: I will serve vegetarian food for you, Emily. We will provide. Yes, exactly. wow, that was really cool. Gloria and Emily Estefan Basura on stage at the wonderful Alliance Theater. Oh, yeah. What a classic song. Coming back to the Zombies because Hung Up on a Dream, the Zombies documentary. Joining us to promote the documentary, Colin Blunstone and Robert Schwartzman. Gentlemen, good morning and congratulations.
3: Good morning. Good morning. Thank you.
5: Colin, thank you so much.
2: We'll start with you. How did this documentary come to be?
3: I think really it came about, Robert was having a conversation with a mutual friend, someone who's involved with the Zombies, and they were just talking about who would they like to make a documentary of, and it just happened that we were in that circle of influence, if you like, and just from small beginnings, from that one conversation, it gradually built into an initial phone call and a chat about what we could expect to do and how we would do it until we actually got started on the actual documentary. And it was a real fun thing to do. Robert made it very easy for us. Obviously, we're not actors. This is our lives that we're putting into the documentary.
2: Robert, how do you attack a documentary about a musical group? That seems like a tall task.
5: It is, because there's fans out there. There are Zombies fans that have lived and breathed this music for so long. So you're making a film about the story. You want to do it right. So there's pressure with that. But also, I love the music of the Zombies. So that's what pulls you in right away. So I experience the film as you would experience it as an audience member. You have to remain objective while you're watching a film, right? Because you want to engage people. It is a movie. It's not like a textbook we're putting out or something like that. It's a film that has emotional threads that grab you. So important that we tell a story that really shines a light on this great career, but also takes you further into the Zombies' lives, because we want to learn something new. We want to kind of walk away having gained something as an audience. So that was the hope. That was the goal.
2: And I'm very excited. Again, it's in theaters today. Hung Up on a Dream, the Zombies documentary. Colin, finally, final question for you. After this hits theaters, I suspect your streaming numbers are going to go through the roof.
3: Well, I certainly hope so. Yeah, that would be absolutely brilliant. I mean, there's been a lifetime's interest in the Zombies. We first started in 1961 and our first record was in 1964. And people are still listening to those timeless classics that we recorded way back when. And I'm eternally grateful for them.
2: 60 years of amazing music. Colin Blunstone, Robert Schwartzman. Gentlemen, thanks for your time. Again, the documentary Hung Up on a Dream, the Zombies documentary in theaters. Guys, best of luck.
3: Thank you so much.
2: There you go. Yeah, I mean, just hearing the songs, like, even if you're Vinny's age, Vinny's like 22, just to hear this song, you're like, oh, I know these guys. I love these guys. Very good stuff. All my interviews posted online. 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
9: 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Newest crash, 285 north near Lawrenceville Highway on your east side. 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

0: Hey, friends, welcome back to the Mark Arum Show. Two of my coworkers dealing with some health struggles, and it really got me thinking about what I'm doing every day. I had to step back and say, what am I doing with my life? I had one of those kind of moments, and I started doing some math. Let's just say hypothetically, I know this is on the high side of things when it comes to mortality, but let's just say the average listener is going to live 80 years, all right? Let's say I'm going to live 80 years. I'm already 51. But if you live to be 80 years old, which is longer than the normal, especially if you're a guy or an unhealthy guy like myself, what does that break down to? If in 80 years, you will live 29,120 days, which seems like a lot, but it's really not, right? If you live to be 80 years, that means you woke up and went to bed 29,120 times in your life. That's not that many days when you think about it. If you break it down even further, weeks. If you live to be 80 years old, how many weeks have you lived? 4,160. If you live to be 80 years old, from the time you're born to the time you die, you have 4,160 weeks to work with in your life. Now, if you are my age, since I'm not born right now, I'm 51 years old. Let's say I've got 29 years left in my life, which is an optimistic number for me. How many days do I have left then? I just have over 10,000 days left. If I'm going to pass at age 80, I've only got 10,000 days left and only 203 weeks left. That's not a lot of time at all. If I have 29 years left on God's mortal coil, I only have 203 weeks to do things, to accomplish something. Those numbers shocked me. Like, we're about to end another week. What did I do this week? Did the show, played with the dogs. Did I do anything memorable? Did I do anything for the first time? Did I do anything that I could look back in 10 years ago? Oh, you remember that week of March 20th? Oh, I did that week. What have you done anything this week that you will remember 10 years from now? So I took the opportunity when Scott gave me the news and when Bill Crane gave me the news to do this math. I got 203 weeks left on the high side of my life. And I said, I need to stop wasting the weeks and days that I have left. I have to stop sitting on the couch, doing nothing. Now, listen, I do this job, right? And I have a great relationship with my beautiful wife, and I enjoy my dogs and fantasy, like all these things that make life life. But I said, I can't keep, not that it's a waste what I'm doing now, but it's nothing memorable, nothing that's going to stand out. What differentiates this week from the week prior, or the week before that, or the week before that? I only have 200 weeks left. 203 weeks. Is that right? That can't be right.
1: I think it's 2,000.
0: 2,000. All right, thank you.
1: Yeah, because 52 weeks in a year, so that would mean 4 years.
0: Let's see. All right, let me do the math again. 29 years times 52 weeks. 1,500 weeks.
1: Yeah.
0: Still.
1: Yeah. That's still
0: months. Maybe it was months that I was referring to there. All right, 1,500 weeks. I apologize. Math, not my strong suit. Blame it on the iPhone calculator.
1: It's like, man, 4 years.
0: Yeah. So 1,500 weeks. I apologize. Still not a lot of weeks. I don't want my weeks to blend together and not accomplish anything. So the whole point of this is, for me anyway, stop procrastinating, stop wasting time, and do something memorable once a week. Now, I'm not saying you have to climb a mountain once a week. I'm not saying you have to go scuba diving with the sharks, or, you know, but do something. And I've got this journal here. It's the show journal. I'm holding it up at wsbradio.com where I plan out the show. And every week now, I'm going to look back, or every day, like, did I do something today that was different, that I'd never done before, that was an unusual experience, that's something that I can look back and go, oh, yes, I did that. That's my goal now, as I only have 29 years left, generously, to stop wasting time, to not let a day pass where I don't do something unique or memorable or meaningful or giving or charitable. We don't have that much time. Tomorrow's promised to no one. I say 29 years, it could be tomorrow. Could be tomorrow for you. I hope not. But the diagnosis that Scott shared with us today, the diagnosis that Bill Crane shared the other day on social media, really put things in perspective. We don't have that much time on this earth. When you look at the numbers, it's not many. Not many days, weeks, hours, months that we have left. So don't waste them. Do not waste the time we have. It's a miracle we're here. Treat it as a miracle. Hey, friends, welcome back to the Mark Arum Show. I'm fascinated with documentaries. I recently watched one on the pyramids in Egypt. We're going to dig into that next.

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7: It's 9:30. I'm Jed Hickenbotham. News this half hour brought to you by Beaver Toyota of Cumming. Our top story, a lingering dispute among members of the Fulton County Commission will now go before the state Supreme Court.
8: The issue involves the seating of two Republican nominees for the county's Board of Elections. Some lawmakers are refusing to seat Julie Adams and Jason Frazier, saying she refused to certify past election results and he filed challenges of Fulton County voters' registration. A Superior Court judge found the commission to be in contempt, but that was overturned by the Georgia Court of Appeals. So in October, the state's high court will hear oral arguments on the matter as they decide constitutional questions surrounding both the appointments themselves and the commission's refusal to seat the nominees. Graham Carroll, 95.5 WSB.
7: It's currently 82 degrees in Midtown Atlanta. WSB meteorologist Christina Edwards says there'll be another scorcher out there today. High in the mid-90s, a heat index over 100. We'll only get back into the mid to upper 70s tonight. Atlanta's most accurate and dependable forecast is coming up. Now, as the heat rises, several communities around Metro Atlanta are doing their part to keep residents cool.
9: In Cobb County, the Musk Ministries Hope House Cooling Shelter on Bells Ferry Road is open daily through July 3rd. People will receive lunch and dinner. The city of Atlanta has a cooling center in Selena Butler Park. Bottled water will be provided. In addition, splash pads will be open at various locations across the city, and there will be hydration stations at local fire stations. In Clayton County, cooling centers are located at County Parks and Recreation Centers, the Flint River Community Center, and all Clayton County libraries. Bill Caiaccio, 95.5 WSB.
7: Well, a recording of a recent meeting of the CDC finds the new leaders of the Atlanta-based agency are focused on hiring more staff. That would include those for senior roles to alleviate pressure caused by recent cuts.
10: Sean Slavinsky, the CDC's new chief operating officer, said he would work to improve the agency's operating strategy. That includes tackling low morale.
7: Yeah, Bloomberg's Gina Cervetti says about a quarter of the CDC staff either left or was laid off by DOGE over the last 18 months. U.S. Supreme Court expected to release the rest of its rulings for this term this morning, likely in about 30 minutes ahead of its self-imposed deadline of July 1st. Among the cases it still must decide, Trump administration's executive order limiting birthright citizenship. High Court must also weigh in on the legality of states' bans on transgender athletes in girls and women's sports. And they may one day be on your menu. Flowers could be the next superfood.
11: UGA researchers say marigolds may be the next superfood. Anand Mahan, associate professor in UGA's College of Agriculture and Environmental Sciences, says they're edible and you'd be hard-pressed to find one food that gives you more.
12: It has really good lipids for health. It has a really good color, fiber. It has minerals. It has vitamin E, protein. It has a very good fiber for your microbiome in the stomach.
11: He says the flower petals can be eaten raw or cooked. The dried marigold works for teas and soups as well as garnishes. Sabrina Cupid, 95.5 WSB.

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1: It's 9:33 as we check your money. Positive start on Wall Street. The Dow opening up slightly, as well as an S&P. NASDAQ is up about 40 points at the moment. Now live team coverage of traffic and weather. We start in the WDSB 24-hour traffic center in Stephanie Stallworth.
0: Hey, still working for you out there, 25 North over by the Lawrenceville Highway. Crash started out in the left lane. Got everybody lined up onto the right shoulder. Still slowing you down as you head through the area. Also working that left lane wreck 985 south at I-85. Two vehicles on two different rollbacks. Still have three vehicles left, so we'll be out there for a little while longer. From the Loud Security Systems Traffic Center, Triple Team Traffic, 95.5 WSB.
2: This is WSB meteorologist Christina Edwards. Partly cloudy skies, hot and humid, an isolated pop-up shower or thunderstorm possible, otherwise reaching a high of 96 with heat index values closer to 105. Lows tonight will be slow to cool to the mid to upper 70s. Tomorrow and Thursday, partly cloudy with the heat continuing to build, highs in the upper 90s.
1: Heat building now, 82 degrees in Tecula, 82 in Marietta, 82 degrees in Midtown Atlanta at 9:34. 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

0: Hey, it's Tuesday morning here on the Mark Arum Show. You know, at one point, anyone who watched Indiana Jones wanted to be an archaeologist when they grew up. I saw this amazing story about structures under the Great Pyramids in Egypt, and I got a chance to speak with archaeologist and Egyptologist Dr. Zahi Hawass about what exactly is under the Great Pyramids. Doctor, ever since this story broke from Italy last week, I have been dying to get someone on the air to talk about it. Thank you so much for your time. For folks that haven't been following the story, there was a study released from Italy. I don't know if study is the proper word, but some new data released from Italy on what might be under the Great Pyramids. Have you seen the study? Have you looked at the study? And what do you think of what the hypothesis is?
1: I did read what they published. You have known that the two Italian scientists, they never came to Egypt. They never worked in the pyramid. They know nothing about the pyramid. And if you look at their career, they're like New Age people who create stories without any kind of evidence at all. Number one, the techniques that they used to say that under the second pyramid of Khufu's son, 168 meters, there is 8 pillars. How any techniques on earth can show under the pyramid more than 168, almost 600 feet? How? There is no way. Number two, we do have other expeditions using techniques inside the second pyramid. They never claimed that. But the most important evidence that they did not know, that our study and myself as an expert on pyramids wrote hundreds of articles about pyramids. We know that the base of the second pyramid is cut in the solid rock for about 24 feet. And there is nothing under this rock at all. Listen, what they published, it's a magazine. If you pay a fee, they publish your article. I did read every word in their article. It is not true. There is nothing underneath the second pyramid as they explained and they studied. And I'm going, and this is why I'm coming to the States in my lecture tour in May, June, and July to tell the public in America that what they hear is not true. Their study has no scientific basis at all.
0: Wow. Okay. So that might have answered my next question. If there had been any research done on what might be under the pyramids in the past, so you're saying that it has been looked at before?
1: We did. We have, even right now, we have the scan pyramid project having techniques inside the second pyramid. But what I told you, that our study show that the base of the Khufu pyramid, the second pyramid at Giza, is made of the solid rock. Nothing underneath that base at all. And how anyone can make a study about a pyramid and they never came to Egypt? They never published a paper before about pyramids. And they came just suddenly to say under the ground, you know, 100 meters, 300 feet. Then 100 meters, 68 deep under the ground. Why? They want to say that aliens did that. How can we believe this? This is not true at all. And there is no scientific basis on what they published.
0: Doctor, since you read their work and what was published, did they say what technology they used to scan under the pyramids?
1: Yes. They never scanned anything. They never came to the pyramid. They never worked in Giza. They never came to Egypt. They only studied some type of techniques on satellite and creating a nonsense evidence story. There is no evidence.
0: Since this story broke last week, it's really caught fire and everyone's talking about it. Does that frustrate you as an Egyptologist knowing that?
1: No, I have to tell you, all my career, every month I hear a story. Elon Musk said once aliens built the pyramid. People tell me all the time, every month there is someone come with a story about the pyramid. And I say all this ideas goes in the garbage of history. I wrote a book called Giza and the Pyramids. We made major important work inside the Great Pyramid. Soon I will announce a major discovery inside Khufu Pyramid. And this is what I'm going to tell the public in America in my lecture tour in this coming May and June and July, to tell the public all what I discovered inside Khufu Pyramid and what I will show what we found inside. We'll not talk about theories. We'll not talk about someone who never came to Egypt to come to a crazy idea. But this is never bothered me at all. But what bothered me, how a study like this can go all over the world. I spent for the last week answering questions in Italy and South America, Japan, everywhere. I don't understand how these people published this theory so quickly to go all over the world like this. But I think they want to be famous, and they won't use the pyramid to be famous. I never heard about the scientists before. They never published an article. But one of them is a New Age person, and therefore he created the theory just like anyone who say nonsense always about pyramids of Egypt.
0: Well, I mean, it's good that you were able to provide some insight. I'm a little sad because I thought this was a big discovery, but from what you're saying, this is a bunch of nonsense. Dr. Wall, I have you talking about the pyramids. There's been some, I don't want to say controversy, but discussion on the actual age of the Great Pyramids. Do we know concretely when those were built?
1: You know, I won't tell you this. 3 years ago, a major discovery happened. It's an old papyri found in Sinai. It's a diary of an overseer of a workman. His name is Merer. And Merer is saying, I was hired by Khufu to work in his pyramid. Under me was 40 workmen. We went to Torah to cut the white fine limestone for the casing of the pyramid. And the inspector, Merer, tells us many stories about the pyramid. We have all the scientific evidence, inscription, hieroglyphic writing to age the pyramid of Giza to 4,600 years ago, Dynasty 4. Khufu is the builder of the Great Pyramid, Khufu the second, Menkaura the third. But inside Khufu Pyramid, I have been working for the last year. We made major important discoveries that I'm going to announce in my lecture tour in the States in May, June, and July.
0: Very excited to have you in Atlanta. Final question, if folks want to visit Egypt now and the pyramids and all the amazing cultural attractions there, is it a good time to come visit Egypt from the United States?
1: It is a good time. And you know, we are going to open the Grand Museum on July 3rd. The Egyptian Grand Museum will be open. Then people for the first time can see Tutankhamun. Egypt is safe and amazing. And if you want to come or any friend of yours, write to me and I will take care of them.
0: Love it. I will be there. Doctor, thank you so much for your time and insight.
1: Thank you very much.
0: Check this out. Joining us live in the show. This is unbelievable. Tommy Shaw from Styx, Kevin Cronin from REO Speedwagon, Don Felder, formerly of the Eagles. Holy smokes. Good morning, gentlemen. Thanks for your time.
2: Good morning.
0: I'm so excited for July 6th at Ameris Bank. This is truly an all-star performance. Tommy, we'll start with you. How did the Brotherhood of Rock get together?
2: Well, you know, you have a choice when you're putting a tour together of who you would like to, you know, if you had the dream tour, who would you like to have? And, you know, it's so easy to just call your friends with huge catalogs and fan bases and who've worked out all of the kinks, and you know you're on this side of it where you're ready to just ride on into the sunset and having a good time and still playing at your top at peak performance. And that's what everybody's done. Everybody, no one is retired here. Everybody is still, we're students of it, and we love seeing what we can do to make it better. And that's part of the brotherhood. It's just a natural thing that we all feel in common.
0: Kevin, did you have to go and learn all the songs from Styx and the Eagles to get ready for that, or did you already know?
2: But yeah, no, you know, it wouldn't be a bad idea for all of us to brush up on each other's songs because you never know when someone from one of the other bands might show up and play along. That, you know, that's the kind of tour this is, and it is a brotherhood, man. We've done it before. You know, Tommy and I have been touring with our bands on and off since the year 2000. This group with Don Felder along with us toured a few years back, and it was it's always a blast. And Don said something a few minutes ago that we all agree on, is that as the years go by, you can't become complacent with the success you've had. You gotta be grateful for the fans who have supported you through the years, and do everything in your power to be at your peak performance every night. And that's what you're going to get. You're going to get guys who have been doing it for a long time, but are also still striving to do it better.
0: That's fantastic. I mean, not just for you guys as rock stars, but anyone that does any career, right? You know, always give it your best. Don, sources tell me you're in charge of the set list for the show.
3: Well, I'm creating my set list for my set.
0: Okay.
3: Now, that may change after we do some rehearsals together or a few sound checks together with the other guys, but you never know who's going to pop out on stage and jam on banjo or sit in on Hotel California or come sing Take It Easy. You just never know. Or who may wind up in some grand finale at the end of the night playing something all together.
0: Listen, you have the credibility, Don. I think we just delegated all the set list to Don Felder.
3: Oh, thanks a lot.
0: There you go. All right, so
2: the thing that I have to be concerned with,
0: exactly.
2: I'm in favor of that.
4: I'm going to go into overtime.
0: I'll be in charge of catering, guys.
4: Which is fine with me.
0: I'll do the catering. Don will do the set list, and we'll roll from there. All right, so check
3: we should just start at about 2 in the afternoon and play till like 11 o'clock at night. Mm-hmm. We have enough songs. And from between the Eagles catalog and my solo stuff and Ario's catalog and Stick catalog, we have enough great hit songs to have a 5, 6, 7 hour show and enjoy it.
2: We're going to take that energy and condense it into a nice, tight 4 hours of freaking power, man. It's fireball.
0: Let me tell the folks. I mean, you got folks in Atlanta excited. It's the Brotherhood of Rock Tour. Tommy,
3: come backstage and say hello so we can all thank you for taking the time to do this.
0: Well, I'm in charge of catering, so I'll already be backstage. Thank you
3: so
0: much, guys.
3: Catering.
0: There you go. Tommy Shaw Sticks, Kevin Cronin, REO Speedwagon, Don Felder, formerly of the Eagles. Fantastic stuff, guys. Can't wait to see you in concert. That's a big concert. Can't wait to check it out. Three headliners all on one night. Going to be a great show. 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
5: 948 in the Loud Security Systems Traffic Center. Trouble 75 south before Emerson Alatoona Road. Takes out your left lane. Still working left lane, Rick, 985 south at 85. And also 285 north near Lawrenceville Highway. They're off on the right shoulder. 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
0: You know I love a dumb criminal story. All right, let me ask, folks. Is this a dumb criminal or a smart criminal? I got a dumb criminal story for you. This is a dumb criminal. Really dumb.
20: You behave by a dumb criminal.
0: It combines a cafeteria at a school and COVID. Deborah, our dumb criminal today is who?
21: Our dumb criminal today is a food service director out of Cook County, so Chicago. Her name is Vera Liddell, and she has been charged with stealing $1.5 million worth of chicken wings.
0: All right. So this is good. This is an intricate story. This lady's in charge. She's the cafeteria manager at a school.
21: Mm-hmm.
0: She's been charged with stealing $1.5 million worth of chicken wings. Now, I know with inflation, chicken wings cost a lot now. I try on Uber Eats. They were like $23 for eight of them or six of them. It was crazy. I just like, no, I swipe no. I swipe no. No, I'm not going to have that. So I don't even know how many chicken wings is $1.5 million. All right, tell us about the scam and how did she get caught?
21: Okay, so she is, again, the food services director for this school in Illinois. And even during COVID, even though the kids were sent home and they had digital learning and everything,
0: yeah,
21: a lot of the schools still supplied breakfast and lunch.
0: Did they do that here?
21: I think they did that in some districts, right?
22: I don't remember.
0: Because the kids were virtual.
21: Yeah, but parents could come pick them up or organizations can help come pick them up and take them back to the students.
0: So the cafeteria in Chicago area,
21: yes,
0: was still
21: functioning somehow.
0: So they
21: were still
0: somehow
21: providing lunches. You just had to come pick them up. So
0: okay,
21: they still had to order and prepare food.
0: Okay.
21: So, she was ordering food like normal, but she also ordered 11,000 extra cases of chicken wings.
0: How do you store all of them?
21: I don't know. Do they do weekly orders? And maybe she took one box home
0: 11?
21: A week. She gave them to other people. Maybe that part's not in the story.
0: Well, if this was a Robin Hood tale where she was, ordered 11,000 cases of chicken wings and then was giving them to needy folks,
21: It doesn't say anything.
0: Yeah, I don't think that's...
21: She still stole from the school district.
0: Understood.
21: Yeah.
0: But was she selling them to local restaurants?
21: It doesn't say anything like that.
0: Was she hoarding them?
21: She got busted when they started to do their internal investigation.
0: Yeah.
21: Why are we already like halfway through the budget at one quarter into the school year and they started putting all... It's like, where are all these extra chicken wings going? And then she admitted, oh yeah, I took 11,000 cases home with me. I don't know how big a case of chicken wings in either, but it's $1.5 million worth of chicken wings.
0: Unbelievable. And I want to know the motive here, because it's got to be a financial motive, right? She's got to do... I watched the second Jack Reacher yesterday.
1: Okay.
0: With Tom Hanks, Tom Cruise, who apparently
21: he rappelled
0: down anyway. I like the Jack Reacher movies. I like the Jack. Anyway, the second Jack Reacher goes around this military company that was working in Afghanistan, I think. And it's not the U.S. military, but it's a company that supplies weapons. And they were reselling weapons to, like kingpins in Afghanistan. Like, that was the point of the movie. It's kind of like this lady. Wait, what's the financial motive to sell these things?
21: She doesn't list anything like that. It just says she used a cargo van to transport the stolen food, but it doesn't say where it ended up. Maybe if we get an update on the story, we'll find out more. But, you know, she's...
18: Founding fathers knew the potential.
22: Never before have we had such a blessed opportunity.
18: That great thinkers, that the work-worn hands of everyday people.
22: And therefore, such a profound obligation.
18: That the idea that all people should be free.
22: To build the more perfect union.
18: Would create something special.
22: Of our founders' dreams.
18: 250 years later, we can say they were right. Happy 250th, America.
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29: Hi there, good morning. It is 10 o'clock. I'm Sabrina Cupid. 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A lingering dispute among members of the Fulton County Commission will now go before the state Supreme Court.
30: The issue involves the seating of two Republican nominees for the county's Board of Elections. Some lawmakers are refusing to seat Julie Adams and Jason Frazier, saying she refused to certify past election results and he filed challenges of Fulton County voters' registration. demonstrations. A Superior Court judge found the commission to be in contempt, but that was overturned by the Georgia Court of Appeals. So in October, the state's high court will hear oral arguments on the matter as they decide constitutional questions surrounding both the appointments themselves and the commission's refusal to seat the nominees. Graham Carroll, 95.5 WSB.
29: And the Supreme Court convenes this hour. Today marks the last day of the U.S. Supreme Court's current term. Major rulings expected, key cases, transgender athletes, and birthright citizenship. Check back for updates. We, of course, will be watching. All right, your weather for today, another hot one on tap. Partly cloudy, very hot, rather humid, highs around 96. Your heat index, 100 to 105. A stray pop-up shower or storm is not out of the question, says WSB meteorologist Christina Edwards. She'll have Atlanta's most accurate and dependable forecast coming your way in just a couple of minutes. Well, after going almost a year without a permanent leader, the current decision makers at the Atlanta-based CDC vowing to boost what's left of their staff following federal cuts.
1: The agency's new top leaders have told staff they're focused on hiring more people, including those for senior roles, to alleviate pressure on the CDC, according to a recording of a meeting reviewed by Bloomberg. Sean Slavinsky, the CDC's new chief operating officer, said he would work to improve the agency's operating strategy. That includes tackling low morale. Over the last 18 months, about a quarter of its staff left or were cut by Elon Musk's Department of Government Efficiency. I'm Bloomberg's Gina Cervetti for 95.5 WSB.
29: And Washington.
2: The yeas are 267, the nays are 117, two-thirds being in the affirmative. The rules are suspended, the bill is passed, and without objection, the motion to consider is laid on the table.
29: Bipartisan legislation aimed at protecting children online headed to the Senate now after passing in the House on Monday. The Kids Internet and Digital Safety Act has provisions for safety features and parental controls, establishing new rules for chatbots and would require age verification for certain websites, among other things. However, it does not include a duty of care provision that was in a Senate-approved bill that would have required platforms to do more to prevent harm to minors. The House measure was passed under a fast-track procedure requiring a two-thirds majority. There's a big recall at Ford this morning. More than 740,000 vehicles under recall because of a problem with the transmission. A defect can damage the park system, which in turn could result in vehicles just rolling away. This recall impacts certain 2018 through 21 Navigators, Expedition, 2020 and 2021 Explorers, Lincoln Aviators, and F-150 vehicles from the 2021 model year. Dealers will update the software and inspect and replace any damaged transmission components free of charge. Let's take a look at the markets this morning. The Dow currently up 96 at 52,279. NASDAQ also in positive territory, up more than 0.5%. The S&P's also in the green. It's time now for a check of those roads. To do that, we turn to Stephanie Stallworth in the WSB 24-Hour Traffic Center. Good morning.
3: Hey, good morning, Sabrina. Crash on the west side, perimeter 285. It's northbound as you head up towards I-20. Start out in the left lane, so you have some delays there. A little bit of better news coming up for you shortly here on the 985 ride. Southbound at I-85, long-standing crash with about five vehicles involved, all of them out of there on the tow truck now. Just have some respondents still left in the left lane. Getting by single file to the right. From the TrustSale.com, Law Security Systems Traffic Center, Triple Team Traffic, 95.5 WSB.
4: I'm WSB meteorologist Christina Edwards. Partly cloudy, hot and humid today. High 96. Heat index values closer to 100 to 105. Not much relief for tonight, although an isolated pop-up shower or thunderstorm is possible. Temperatures will stay in the mid to upper 70s through tomorrow morning. Tomorrow and Thursday, afternoon highs in the mid to upper 90s with heat index values closer to 100.
29: 84 degrees in Tucker and Johns Creek here in Atlanta. It's already 85 degrees. We'll have more news at 10:30. Breaking news when it happens. I'm Sabrina Cupid, 95.5 WSB.

0: Very excited. I've been teasing it all morning long. Joining us live for the first time ever on the Mark Arum Show, legendary musician Gunnar Nelson. Mr. Nelson, good morning. Thanks so much for your time.
1: Good morning, Mark. Am I the ninth caller? Please tell me. I need a spa day.
0: You were caller eight. I'm so sorry, Gunnar. I'm so sorry. This is exciting. Hey. Growing up listening to your music, I'm flabbergasted that you're on the show right now. You got a book coming out today. I want to start with the title because I want to know all about you and your brother's lives, your whole family's lives, the tour stories. But the name of the book is called What Happened to Your Hair? How did that title come about?
1: Oh, come on. That's what everybody wants to know. We just thought we'd get it out of the way. You know, the book could have been called What Happened, dot, dot, dot. Originally, it was going to be called The Boys Have Each Other. That was kind of the buzz phrase around our house when we were growing up. And our childhood, contrary to what a lot of people would think, was definitely not Ozzie and Harriet. And we wrote about that. It was kind of cool to have an opportunity to set the record straight on a bunch of things. Some common misperceptions we actually got to address. The real facts around our father's plane crash. We got to talk about, you know, what it was like being right there front and center as the bookend of a whole musical generation during the largest paradigm shift in music history when the entire world went grunge, and I am including the death of disco. It's a fascinating book, man. And it's a lot of fun. And I guess the through line to it is that Nelsons have always been in the business of finding a silver lining in every dark cloud, and positivity and gratitude, man, they're your superpowers. It's a lot, again, like I said, a lot of fun. We're going to make you laugh and cry in the same sentence.
0: Yeah, I mean, an iconic entertainment family is the Nelson. So for the younger listeners that might not know, you and Matthew had the luscious locks that every man, woman, and child were envious of. And I'm assuming that they're gone now in 2025?
1: No, they're not gone. They're just a little shorter. You know, the thing was, we actually started making music back in a day when if you wanted to get girls, you had to have long hair. That's just the way it was. Back when spandex was still a privilege and not a right. But you were kind of hinting at the family in general. We are, Grandpa and Grandma, my grandpa and grandma, Ozzie and Harriet, they started out with a big band. And they had a number one in 1935 with a song called And Then Some. They started a radio show which turned into a television show. It's still the longest running live action sitcom in television history at 435 episodes over 14 and a half years. America kind of grew up with the Nelson family when television was brand new. Our father was on that show as well. He started singing when he was just 16 years old and became beautiful. And he had a bunch of number ones, sold half a billion with a B singles in his life. And then Matthew and I came along in 1990 when spandex was still a privilege and not a right, and had a number one as well. We put the family in the Guinness Book as the only family in history with three generations of number one hitmakers in it.
0: That's phenomenal. I did not know that little factoid. That's phenomenal. So growing up, was there pressure for you and your brother to, you know, get out and get into the industry? Or was there a pushback from your folks saying, hey, you don't need to be an actor or a musician or an entertainer at all. You can do whatever you want.
1: Well, the answer is a little bit of both, because when we grew up, my first memory was of watching my father from the side of the stage when he was performing, and I kind of made that connection that, man, that is the greatest job in the entire world. I want to do that. So started playing. I got my first instrument at six, and Matthew and I started playing professionally in the L.A. club scene when we were 12, working our way up.
0: And
1: parents had like the worst divorce in Hollywood history.
0: I got to jump in because I want to hear the rest of the story. But I've been to L.A. clubs. What the heck were you doing at 12 years old in the Viper Room? What were you doing?
1: Well, you know, there was a great booker. Her name was Michelle Meyer, and she worked at a legendary club. It was called Madame Wong's West, and she saw some promise in me and Matthew. She caught us at a school talent show.
0: Wow.
1: And she basically, all the bands, this is back in the day, we got branded with that whole hair band thing from the Sunset Strip. We started out a decade earlier playing with all the bands with the skinny ties and a "the" in front of their name. and so basically we had to go down to City Hall and we had to petition the mayor to help pass a law that allowed underage performers to go into nightclubs that served alcohol as long as they were taken by an adult.
0: Wow.
1: And then they left right after they performed. And that's what we did. From 12 to 18, we got our deal with Geffen. And, you know, it was really kind of great, too, because all of those years of lugging gear and competing with people that were twice our age really hardened us up for a tough life on the road in the early days. Because, I mean, come on, man, Mark, look at us. We were a lot for people to embrace. I mean, we wore chaps without any butts in them. It was a lot, you know?
0: Yeah.
1: So, we took a lot of flack, and we just made sure that we had to write songs that were hooky enough and catchy enough to make us a popular success, because, well, let's face it, the critics weren't going to give us any love. And that's what we did.
0: Gunnar Nelson joining us live on the Mark Arum Show. The memoir by the Nelson twins, Gunnar and Matthew, What Happened to Your Hair, available today wherever you purchase books. I'm going to make an assumption, and I'm going to ask a question while I make this assumption, Gunnar, is how did you and your brother escape the pitfalls that so many young entertainers fall into with such success at such an early age?
1: Well, I think there are two things with that answer. One is, I always had an identical twin to rely on. Mm-hmm. I'm really grateful to God that he brought us in together, because we needed each other. If one of us has a day that's a little slow and the other one can kind of pick up, and we call ourselves the two-headed parrot. You should hear us on an interview together. It's crazy. The other thing is, unlike so many other people came out of Hollywood, this family has been doing entertainment at the highest of levels for over 125 years. So it was just kind of the family business. I suppose it's no different than, like, if you're, you know, John Force's kids or Manning or something. It was always around us. So we had this great social proof that doing this for a living was really possible. And I think that really helped out too.
0: Well, fantastic. I'm glad you had that support system, and obviously your twin brother to be that pillar to help you through this. I don't want to give too much away to the book, but reading a chapter, how did you guys earn $23 million in album sales and wind up in debt?
1: Well, let's just say it's an old paradigm of the music industry. Okay, I'm gonna tell you how it was. Here's the great analogy. Imagine that you go down to buy your home from a banker, you get your bank loan, you are a good client, you pay that back over 30 years, you make all of your payments, you are 100% paid back, and the bank still owns your home. That's the record business right there. When you get a record deal, they give you an advance. You are trying to pay back that advance at a dramatically reduced rate. It's not one for one. You're paying it back at like 3 or 4 cents per dollar earned. So that creative accounting, think about this. They don't tell you this. Every car they send for you, every meal they pay for you, every record plaque they send to a radio guy, you are paying for, and you're getting charged interest.
0: Wow.
1: So it basically keeps you kind of in that indentured servant loop. And, you know, one of the things I'm most proud of is Matthew and I were able to do a deal during COVID with a wonderful man at Universal, one of the 800-pound gorillas. And we actually became partners with Universal for the first time. They inherited our old catalog. Matthew and I had started our own label and had 18 titles on our label, Stone Canyon Records. And we basically did a co-op deal with Universal. And we actually have all of our music under one umbrella. And part of that was, for the first time after 30 years, eliminating that debt. So we're debt-free.
0: Hopefully the book publishers don't do the same thing that the record industry did. The book is called What Happened to Your Hair? New memoir by the Nelson twins, Gunnar and Matthew Nelson. Gunnar, it's been an honor, my friend. Best of luck with the book, and you are welcome back on the show anytime you want.
1: Hey, Mark, thank you so much, and thanks to all your listeners for giving our family the greatest job in the world for 125 years.
0: Yeah, what a run. That's a dynasty. And that record business, I mean, we just found out, Deborah, that Biggie had to pay for his own funeral. So
2: that's I've heard stories.
0: How dastardly. He was great. Gunnar was great.
2: I can't imagine being like 10 or 11 on the Sunset Strip in the 80s. No, I've watched so many documentaries of that time. That must have been terrifying.
0: But you knew that Booker that he was talking about.
2: Well, I've watched a lot of those documentaries.
0: Yeah. What a family. You know, Ozzy and Harriet Nelson, then his dad, Ricky, and then Nelson, the Nelson twins. That was really good. I'm going to get that book. They didn't send me a free copy. I'm going to actually get a...
2: I will ask for one.
0: Oh, thank you, Deborah. And if you can get it signed that would be fantastic.
2: Okay.
0: And I might re-gift it to Longoria for Christmas. So I was in Vegas, and I'm just going to take a quick break from the fire hydrant of breaking news for a second. So packing for... I'm a notorious overpacker. Vegas is hot. So I packed a couple of my fishing shirts because they're long sleeve. It's cool. If it's cool in the casino... with air conditioning, I can pull the sleeves down, but they're breathable, and you know, very comfortable. And so this morning I woke up and it was cool when I walked Soba, but I'm like, I know it's going to get hot again. I'm like, oh, let me, you know, Maya did the laundry. Let me get my fishing shirt. So I wore it today. And if you can, you can watch it live on the video stream at WSBRadio.com or YouTube.com. And the reaction I've been getting from people around the station, Judd, Smiling, Ashley, Austin, everyone's commenting on my fishing shirt. Now, I'm 52 years old. I've never had a look, right? I did wear flannel in the grunge era, but everyone did.
2: That was a teenager's year.
0: Like Bruce Martin, who used to be our production guy, his look was Hawaiian shirts.
2: Oh, that
0: he was
2: guy.
0: He was a Hawaiian shirt guy. I've never had a look. Vinny's hoodie guy. I think this might be my new look, the fishing shirt guy.
2: It kind of looks like an old Hypercolor shirt.
0: It's got hook and tackle, just shout out. I might just go on Amazon and order like 40 of these things, and this is my new look now. I'm the fishing shirt guy.
2: Okay.
3: I thought it was a tie-dye when I first saw you.
0: Yeah, he was like, you wear a tie-dye shirt?
2: Yeah, don't go sweater route. We have already got a sweater, dude.
0: No, yeah, Chris Crawford has the ugly sweater. That's his look. I don't know. They're kind of thinning. They're breathable.
3: Nice for summer. Right?
0: Nice for, yeah.
2: Don't have to worry about getting sunburned.
0: Exactly. And they're comfortable, which is, to me, the most important thing. I think I found my new look.
2: All right.
0: I'm going to be the
2: fishing shirt.
0: And I love to go fishing. If anyone out there wants to invite me fishing, I'd love to go fishing. It's been a minute since I've gone. But yeah, I think you approve, Vinny, my new look?
3: I'm with it.
0: All right. I'm not tripping. This is a decent look for me.
3: You're not tripping.
0: Like, I don't know what people expected me to wear, but everyone commented on my fishing shirt today.
2: You're in jeans and a...
0: Yeah. I'm a hat down. Guy.
2: Yeah, you always have anything. A hat on.
0: All right. But I promise you, I'm never going to be Hawaiian shirt guy.
2: You never could wear that on TV. So no. I think that's why it was Absolutely. So different from TV.
0: Maybe. We'll see. We'll test my theory tomorrow. I need a distinct fashion look. I think that could be my new look. Still to come, we're going to talk to the legendary director, Spike Lee.
4: 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Crash cleared finally, 985 South and I-85, moving the Arrow truck and everyone out of there, so you're back in business. Now, 75 South before Emerson, Allatoon, everything's off on the shoulder. 285 North near 20 on the west side had the crash, as well as a little trouble spot here, 400 South near Holcomb Bridge Road. 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Stephanie Stallworth, Triple Team Traffic, 95.5 WSB.
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0: Welcome back to the Tuesday edition of the Mark Arum Show. How does your cheat day stack up against mine? If you have a migraine, McDonald's now has a McDonald's migraine meal to help alleviate your headaches?
1: Kind of. This is what TikTok is claiming.
0: This isn't like you go to the drive-thru McDonald's and go, I want a Happy Meal and a migraine meal. It's not officially on the menu.
1: Unfortunately, no, but it's called the McDonald's migraine meal, and there's a couple of variations, like a giant Coke and an order of fries. Some people say they have a cheeseburger and a milkshake, but the deal is whatever you're doing, if you have a migraine and you want it to go away, you have to have food specifically from McDonald's. Now, a doctor says, you know, the caffeine in the soda will help alleviate pain, and then salty fries kind of balance out your electrolytes, but people have tried this with other fast food restaurants, and they don't work, so it's something going on at McDonald's that might get rid of your migraine.
0: I do not doubt that for sure. But there's no, so it depends on the person, right? There's no set meal like large fries, large Coke, filet of fish, and a 6-piece nugget, nothing like that. Listen, if McDonald's, we said the other day that they're going to hire 250,000 more people and open up all these stores, they might as well make it an official migraine meal. Like brand it and you know, have their food scientists come up with an anti-migraine meal and get it out there. For some reason, the algorithm must be messed up on Instagram and Facebook, because I keep getting these fitness influencers on my So there's this young woman, I don't know, she's like a bodybuilder, I don't know, she's cute, what, she's popping up in my timeline all the time, and one of the videos was she's a fitness influencer, and apparently they have what are called cheat days.
1: Yes.
0: Where she eats what she wants. She's like, I want rigatoni a la vodka with chicken. I want to get a pizza. I want, you know, she's doing all, and I'm sitting there going, that's her cheat day. Every day of my life is a cheat day. I'm living the best life. Like she, I don't know how often she has a cheat day, if it's once a week or once a month. I mean, she's really in good shape, maybe once a year. The Rock has cheat days. They yearn for what I do every day. Like they can't wait to live the Mark Arum lifestyle. I should be a lifestyle influencer.
2: You have non-cheat days once a year.
0: Yeah. On Yom Kippur. That's fine. Yeah, I am every single one of my days could be considered a cheat day for someone in shape. And I was like, all right, like there's things you should be thankful for in life. Like today, not my check engine light, but my low air light came on my tire. And it's been a while for it. I was like, well, it's been like 5 months. So I'm thankful that I've had, you know, nothing. And I'm thankful that I didn't wake up with a cold this morning. You know, these things that until they happen to you, you're like, you don't realize how good you have it. Like imagine having a horrible cold right now, or your transmission just died. Like be thankful for those. So I'm thankful that I every day of my life is a cheat day. That means every fitness influencer, The Rock, everyone that's in shape, it looks at me and goes, oh, Arum's cheat day is today. I wonder what he's having. He had an egg and cheese croissant from Dunkin' Donuts on La Vista and a French crawler. That's just starting my cheat day. We don't even know what's going to happen the rest of my cheat day. Oh, speaking of buffets, oh my God. So I was talking to my parents the other day, and there's a Chinese buffet that opened up in Watertown, which is like 15 minutes south of where I grew up. And my dad was dying to go to it. And he finally took my mom and they went to the buffet. And I wish I'd recorded the conversation with my dad. The way he was talking about his experience, I've never seen him so excited. I'm like, Dad, what was it? He goes, oh my God, they had the fried rice and they had the green beans. And like, and my mom's like, it was mid. My dad's like, no, it was the spare ribs were great. And she's like, I'm not going back, Eddie. And he's like, all right, fine. And he's like, once a month. And she's like, no. And I'm like, Dad, I'll take you to the Chinese buffet. Who doesn't love a good Chinese buffet?
2: You're so excited about it.
0: Yeah, you and I have crushed them. I understand why someone would be excited about a good Chinese buffet, for sure. Okay, up next, Spike Lee, my friends.

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14: Good morning. It is 10:30. I'm Sabrina Cupid. Our top story is happening right now. This just in from the Supreme Court today. We have just learned that the Supreme Court is upholding state laws barring transgender girls and women from playing on school athletic teams, and another setback for transgender people. The court's conservative majority has repeatedly ruled against transgender Americans in the past year. It ruled today that the state bans in Idaho and West Virginia do not violate the Constitution or federal law, which prohibits sex discrimination in education. More than two dozen other Republican-led states have adopted bans on female transgender athletes. Left unresolved by the outcome today are lawsuits challenging state laws and regulations in Connecticut, California, and elsewhere that permit transgender athletes to compete consistent with their gender identity. Also, the High Court is expected to rule on birthright citizenship. We'll be watching that. And as we speak, this just coming in, the Supreme Court has now erased limits on how much political parties can spend in coordination with candidates for Congress and president. That strikes down a federal election law that's more than 50 years old. We'll have much more throughout the day. Now, let's talk about your weather. Extreme heat again today. Heat index 100 to 105. A stray pop-up shower or storms, not out of the question, says WSB meteorologist Christina Edwards. She'll have Atlanta's most accurate and dependable forecasts coming up. Here locally, a lingering dispute among members of the Fulton County Commission will now go before the state Supreme Court. The issue involving the seating of two Republican nominees on the Fulton County Board of Elections. Several Democrats objecting to the Republican nominee Julie Adams over her actions related to the 2024 election, and to Jason Frazier over his voter registration challenges. Though a Fulton County judge held the commission in contempt, the Georgia Court of Appeals reversed that decision back in March. So this fall, the state State's High Court will hear oral arguments on the matter as they decide constitutional questions surrounding both the appointments themselves and the commission's refusal to seat the nominees. Update now on the conflict in the Middle East. Iran and the U.S. talking again. They're slated to take place today in Qatar. President Trump posting on Truth Social that Iran had requested a meeting following the latest round of military skirmishes in the region. Over the weekend, Iran targeting U.S. allies across the Persian Gulf and again claimed that it had control over the Strait of Hormuz. Members of Congress were briefed on the matter Monday on the ongoing negotiations by Secretary of State Marco Rubio. And we, of course, will be watching this story. Check back for updates, the very latest on the conflict in the Middle East, right here on 95.5 WSB and on the WSB radio app. Now let's talk about your money. The price of live events has been increasing over the past 5 years, and in fact, so much so that it's now being called funflation. Prices for events like concerts and games increasing by nearly 30%. Elizabeth Scholze says this morning that people are pulling back on other things and being able to afford these experiences.
15: People are shelling out this summer to pay for live events. And as the Wall Street Journal first reported, some are dipping into their savings, even taking on new debt to afford increasingly expensive tickets.
14: And she says that some credit cards could be offering deals and that looking for tickets last minute from people who are desperately trying to get rid of them may be an option when it comes to saving money on these live events. And the Postal Service sending out a reminder today that the more than 34,000 post offices will be closed on July 4th. Mail delivery will also be suspended for a full 24 hours. Post offices and mail delivery will resume with normal hours on July 6th. So if you need to get letters or packages out, they say go ahead and do it now. FedEx will be operating with modified hours on July 3rd, but will be closed on Independence Day. UPS also closed on the 4th of July. It is 10:33. It's time now for live team coverage.

0: to traffic and weather, let's go to the WSB 24-hour traffic center for a look at your roads.
1: Hey, Sabrina has Dahl Big Rig for you out there. It's on the shoulder, but slowing you down for sure. If you're traveling 75 north south of town, right around Jonesboro Road. Also, it's out on 75 south north of town before Emerson Alatoona Road. Been a long-standing set of trouble spots. The latest one is off on the shoulder again before Emerson Alatoona Road. Crash also 285 north on your west side over there near the I-20 interchange. So busy also coming in on 20 east as you head in from Six Flags to 285. From the Loud Security Systems Traffic Center, Triple Team Traffic 95.5 WSB.
2: This is WSB meteorologist Christina Edwards. Partly cloudy skies, hot and humid, an isolated pop-up shower or thunderstorm possible, otherwise reaching a high of 96 with heat index values closer to 105. Lows tonight will be slow to cool to the mid to upper 70s. Tomorrow and Thursday, partly cloudy with the heat continuing to build, highs in the upper 90s.
0: 85 degrees in Duluth, it's 86 in Milton and Woodstock. 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I'm Sabrina Cupid, 95.5 WSB.
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11: Honored to be joining us live in studio, legendary filmmaker, the man that is Spike Lee. Mr. Lee, good morning. How are you, sir?
16: You call me Spike. How you doing?
11: We talked not too long ago, a couple weeks ago, or maybe a couple months ago. Highest to Lowest came out.
16: Oh, yeah, yeah, yeah.
11: The latest Spike Lee joint. Fantastic reviews, fantastic movie.
16: Denzel and A$AP Rocky.
11: Yeah. Thanks again for coming in. And I'm really excited of why you're here in Atlanta today. Tell the listeners why on February 2nd, Spike Lee is in the A-Town.
16: Well, I'm here. First, I'd like to say I was born in Atlanta. I was born
11: Grady baby.
16: Grady baby. Not that many people know that because I'd be up in the world's greatest city, New York City, just to say to put that in. But I'm here because we're having a screening at the Fabulous Fox Theater. 30th anniversary, my second Spike Lee joint, School Days, was a shot here in Atlanta. So it's going to be a very festive night tonight.
11: How is it 30 years that School Days came out?
16: 38.
11: 38 years?
16: Yeah.
11: Holy smokes.
16: Well, I think the legacy of school days is that over the years, so many people told me that they had never thought about going to college or going to a historically black college or university. And so, you know, when you do something to change people's lives, you know, that's a big positive.
11: And this is going to be the Fabulous Fox. Is this sold out? Is it?
16: Well, I hope people show up.
11: are there tickets available?
16: Oh, yeah, tickets available. The doors open at 6:30, so people come out, and I'm going to be there introducing the film. And when the song The Butt comes up, I expect everybody to get up out of their seats and do the dance.
11: That's amazing. Going back to your school days, did you go to stuff at the Fox when you were in Atlanta?
16: Oh, yeah. But, I mean, a lot of, especially during homecoming, you know, they would have, I remember seeing the Commodores.
11: Nice.
16: It wasn't even Lionel Richie. It was just the Commodores at Morehouse for a homecoming weekend. So it's going to be a very festive night tonight.
11: I'm excited. I can't believe the 38th anniversary of school days.
16: Who are you telling?
11: I want to
16: 38 years. Damn.
11: I want to go deep if we have a second.
16: I'm here.
11: Was there an event, something someone did for you or you did for yourself or a happenstance that if it didn't happen, we're not talking about the 38th anniversary of school day. Spike Lee's not a household name. Spike Lee's not here live on the Mark Arum Show. Oh. Is there something that changed the course of your life?
16: That's a great question. And there's more than one thing.
11: Mm-hmm.
16: I have to finish Morehouse class in 1979. I went to NYU Graduate Film School. And back then, it's a three-year program. Back then, back in the day, at the end of the second semester, they would kick out the first-year class. Mm-hmm. Just kick out. And so we were mostly taught about D.W. Griffith and his film Birth of a Nation. And so I did a film called The Answer, which was like an answer to that. And I worked very hard, so I worked in the equipment room as a TA. I mean, I checked equipment out the Jim Jarmusch. I mean, it was wonderful. I just worked hard. And so when I had the advisement of my film, I got kicked out of the school because teachers didn't like it.
11: Wow.
16: Because I was critical of D.W. Griffith, not his technique. He invented a whole lot of stuff I'd never done in cinema, but it was just a purely racist film. And also, the KKK was dormant, and that film made them come back to life. And consequently, black folks were lynched. And they kicked me out, but then someone in the back room, I was told, said, "We can't kick Spike out, because we already gave him an internship, TA-ship, for my second year." So I could have been kicked out of school.
11: We have no idea who that person was that saved you.
16: I never get... it happened, you know. I didn't get it, like, from one person, but there were some people who told me, like, you just made it by a...
11: But there's a lesson there, right? You made the film you wanted to make in response to a film that didn't sit right with you.
16: Yes, also, D.W. Griffith is considered the father of cinema.
11: Yeah.
16: But this film brought back the Klan, and black folks were lynched. And I wanted to make a comment on that, but I made it. And, you know, the rest is history.
11: Spike Lee live in studio here in the Mark Arum Show. 38th anniversary showing of School Days tonight at the Fabulous Fox Theater. I saw recently you had dinner, I believe, with Francis Ford Coppola. That's a nice fraternity of directors right there.
16: Well, yeah, let me tell you the story, my brother.
11: Yeah.
16: My son and I were at the Super Bowl,
11: mm-hmm.
16: San Francisco, and Vance and I are friends, so I remember you had a restaurant because I went there way back. I called up, made reservations, and we walk in, and he's sitting right there. So they called him.
11: And said, "Hey, Spike's coming."
16: And we had, it was better than Super Bowl.
11: Yeah. Well, I mean, two legends.
16: He's always been good to me.
11: Yeah.
16: Scorsese, Spielberg, them guys always been kind to me. But just to sit there, had my red wine.
11: The Coppola, from the Coppola Vineyard,
16: it was
11: right?
16: Italian.
11: Yeah.
16: And he's always been gracious to me. And just, he didn't mind if I could ask him questions. I mean.
11: You're still picking his brain.
16: Yes, one of the greatest filmmakers ever.
11: Yeah.
16: And we're just kicking it. Just kicking. It was amazing.
11: You're in that true, you know, legendary fraternity.
16: Just let me say this. And I appreciate you saying
11: no
16: that.
11: No problem.
16: But just, for me, look, I didn't really care, but in New York, you don't want no team win from Boston. So I was happy about Seattle won.
11: Same.
16: The highlight for me was Bad Bunny and dinner with Francis. And then after that, my son went to see David Chappelle.
11: That's like a make-a-wish weekend.
16: San Francisco was
14: rocking.
11: That's phenomenal. Final question, but I know you got to get out of here. 38th anniversary of school days. Even before that, was there a director, a more experienced director that you could call up and say, I don't know what to do with this shot. I don't know how to edit this. Did you have someone you could that was more advanced in the craft that you could lean on?
16: Well, to be honest, Lawrence Fishburne helped.
11: Lawrence?
16: Because he was, I think, 14, 15 years old when he did Apocalypse Now.
11: That's right.
16: So, you know, I was inexperienced. So, luckily it turned out.
11: Excellent. It did indeed. Fabulous Fox, 38th screening, 38th anniversary screening of School Days. Spike, always good to see you, my friend.
16: All right, thank you very much.
11: All right. Oh, I'm getting chills. You're listening to the theme song of the greatest television show of all time, Deadwood. Welcome back to the Mark Arum Show. I'm downright giddy. Joining us live on the Mark Arum Show, Joni Stubbs, a.k.a. Kim Dickens. Kim, good morning. Thanks so much for your time.
17: Hey, good morning, Mark. My pleasure.
11: I'm fully 100%, no doubt about it. Deadwood is the greatest television show ever, ever, ever produced. You have to agree,
17: wow.
11: Right? I know you've done a lot of amazing stuff, but...
17: Yeah, I'm going to have to agree with you on that. It was a pretty exceptional show. I think, not much compares to it. There's incredible television now, incredible streaming and films and everything, but that was a really unique and special piece. And honestly, all of us that were involved in it, we just kind of were there all day, every day, and with David on this ranch and creating. Sometimes in the moment, he created things sort of spontaneously and quickly, but very metered and poetic, and we were locked into the lines, and it was just an incredible creative experience, and it changed so many of our lives.
11: Yeah. I mean, how...
17: Lives and careers.
11: The words are poetic, right? You listen to how Americans spoke at that time in our nation's history, but as an actor... I mean, Joni, you were a madam, and you were dressed to the nines every day in the muck. How mm-hmm. difficult as an actor was it to wear those costumes every day?
17: Well, Janie Bryant was our brilliant costume designer, and some of those pieces were really from the 1800s, and some of them were built by Janie and created by Janie, and the purple velvet in particular, my purple velvet outfit and the top hat. I remember being in the first fitting and Janie was like, I really think you need to wear a top hat, Cam. And I was like, absolutely. And then she put that chiffon train on it and it became this iconic look. And I have my top hat still in my office. Some days were really, really cold. We were out in Santa Clarita, California, so it's kind of deserty and ranchy. And if it was cold in the morning, the ground was freezing, and you're in these little delicate shoes. And then if it was hot, it was 115, you know? So we were sweating in velvet or freezing in our little delicate shoes. And I don't know how people did it back then. I think they wore big animal pelts over them to really make it. It was kind of rough.
11: It's a show that I rewatch every year. I wish there was more of it, but, I mean, it was the perfect television show, perfect casting, directing, writing. All right, enough about that. I'm so sorry, but I'm really fanboying out here right now. Better Sister on Prime Video. This sounds like a pretty amazing show.
17: It premieres Prime Video, dropping all 8, and it is juicy. It's a really fantastic thriller whodunit. And, you know, speaking of Deadwood, the showrunners are Olivia Milch and Regina Corrado. Olivia Milch is David Milch's third child, and he was the creator of Deadwood.
11: That's
17: so
11: amazing.
17: I know Olivia a long time, and Regina also wrote on Deadwood for 3 years that we did it. So it's like going back, it's like a familial experience for all of us, and there's a couple of other actors. They shopped in the Deadwood closet, pulled out a couple other actors besides just me, and in The Better Sister. But The Better Sister is led by Jessica Biel, and Elizabeth Banks plays her sister, and they deliver these really, really powerful performances, really gutsy portrayals, and it's a murder mystery. I'm the detective. I am, you know, love my job. I have a little bit of a sense of humor, certainly not around the murder, but there's some levity in my character. She's a good surrogate for the audience, and she's a real she's, like I said, opinionated. She's got a lot of swagger, and she kind of hounds the sisters on a daily basis.
11: I can see you pulling that off. I got to ask a question. A lot of listeners know you from the Walking Dead, Fear the Walking Dead. Was that filmed here in Atlanta? Did you spend time down here?
17: You know, the Walking Dead, the mothership, they filmed outside of Atlanta, but we filmed all over the place. Fear the Walking Dead, we started in Los Angeles, went up to Vancouver. We then went down to Mexico for two years. Then we popped over to Austin for about four seasons, and then we ended up in Savannah, Georgia.
11: All right, so at least you came down to the Peach State one. I got to find a project for you to come into Atlanta, because I would be your best friend. I'm a big fan.
17: I'll tell you what I filmed in Atlanta, The Blind Side.
11: Oh, that's right. That's right. That was filmed in Atlanta. Joni Stubbs, a.k.a. Kim Dickens, remarkable actor. Make sure Better Sister on Prime Video. Hey, if you're away from a radio, you can still listen with the WSB radio app and connect anywhere. Well, anywhere you can get a good signal.
1: 1049 in the Loud Security Systems Traffic Center. Crash out there on the east side, perimeter 285, headed north at 20 DeKalb County. Had been in the right lane. Looks like they're clearing the scene with the last of the response vehicles. So some better news for you there. But you're back in it, headed northbound up towards the Lawrenceville Highway in La Vista. Crash in the left lane, up to six vehicles, they say, in that one. So extra volume as you head up your east side perimeter. From the Loud Security Systems Traffic Center, Triple Team Traffic, 95.5 WSB.
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11: 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Jeff, good morning, brother.
5: Mark, what an intro. Wow.
11: Listen,
5: Liza, my favorite. I love it. Thank you.
11: Listen, it's always an honor to have you on the show. Before we get to Take a Banana for the Ride and where folks can enjoy it if they missed it on Broadway, one of the first times I had you on the show, I begged you, hey, can you take me to the Friars Club next time I'm in New York? And now, sadly, that can't come to fruition. What happened to the beloved Friars Club, man,
5: somehow we outlived the Friars Club, Mark. They ran it into the ground. I even bought some of the memorabilia at auction.
11: It's, oh, did
5: so
11: you?
5: Sad. Life takes these crazy turns.
11: Was it financial? Yep. Was it real estate? What was the deal?
5: I think it was embezzlement and poor management.
11: Okay, there you
5: sadly.
11: Go. Sadly. That
5: you know, Milton Berle passed away, and it all kind of went downhill from there.
11: Sad. Well, at least you got some memorabilia of, and you know what? We'll go to Denny's instead. You can take me to Denny's instead. Tell the folks about this amazing opportunity to catch Take a Banana for the Ride, released globally. Where can we watch it?
5: It's on Netflix.
11: Oh, the big boy.
5: It's on Netflix for all to enjoy for eternity, up there on the platform. It was a stand-up show that became a Broadway show, and now it's a Netflix production. And it's beyond my dream come true. I wanted to do this show on Broadway my whole life. I always loved those types of shows that Billy Crystal did and mm-hmm. Jackie Mason did. And I said, one day I want to do something like that. And so I added music and costumes and a big, beautiful set and projections, and it's a Broadway experience now, and I'm very grateful to Netflix for putting it on.
11: You mentioned the Billy Crystal show. I went to see that, and part of the merch that Billy sold were signed baseballs, autographed baseballs by Billy Crystal. Were you selling merch during your Broadway run?
5: Yeah, we sold mostly stuff that said "Take a Banana for the Ride" on it.
11: For folks that don't know the origin of the title of the show.
5: And we sold little rubber bananas. My grandfather, when I was a beginning comic, Mark.
11: Yeah, I love this story.
5: When I was an open micer struggling to get on stage, I live with my pop Jack, my best friend, you know, my 78-year-old roommate. And I would take him to doctor appointments during the day, and I was sort of his caregiver. And at night, I would go into New York and try to get on stage at the open mics, and Pop would always give me gas money and a banana. He'd say, "Take a banana for the ride, champ." And that was like his tough guy way of saying, "I love you."
11: Yeah.
5: And I'm on the trip with you.
11: Would he believe that you actually made it to Broadway?
5: I don't think that he'd be able to wrap his mind around what happened. Like, he never even got to see me perform. He was frail. So, you know, my parents never saw me perform. My grandparents never saw me perform. So I really leaned on my friends and my comedy tribe and my sister Robin and my family to get me to this place.
11: Take a Banana for the Ride, now streaming on Netflix. Enjoy that great, big, juicy Ted Sarandos money, my friend. That's big time. That is absolutely big time.
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15: It's 11 o'clock. Good morning. I'm Sabrina Cupid. We do have breaking news this hour. The Supreme Court upholds birthright citizenship, rejecting President Trump's proposed limits. Mary Bruce has more from the White House.
16: This is a huge blow to one of President Trump's signature immigration promises. In fact, on the very first day of his second term, the president signed this executive order unilaterally declaring that only newborns whose parents have permanent legal status are eligible to be citizens. Despite what the 14th Amendment says, the president often argues this is not how birthright citizenship was intended to be used. He often argues that it was meant for the children of enslaved people, not for those born of migrants who illegally crossed the border. The Supreme Court today firmly disagreeing, backing the 14th Amendment and the right to birthright citizenship.
15: And the nation's highest court also today upholding bans on transgender athletes in girls and women's sports in Idaho and West Virginia. Independent Women's Forum Ambassador Peyton McNabb celebrating the Supreme Court's decision today.
17: There's a lot of eyes on this. Across the country, there's families, there's parents, and there's coaches and daughters who are watching this decision being made. And I'm just so thankful that they get to understand that they are protected.
15: Now, transgender athletes had challenged the bans, arguing that the bans violated their 14th Amendment equal protection guarantee. We do have a reaction from Governor Kemp this morning. On X, he writes, quote, "Today's Supreme Court decision upholding fairness in women's sports is a win for common sense and young athletes across the country. As the parents of three daughters, Marty and I applaud this further protection of Title IX for Georgia's women and young girls." And the nation's highest court is striking down campaign finance rules that were challenged by Vice President J.D. Vance, the longstanding rules, I should say, placed limits on how much a national political party committee can spend in coordination with individual candidates. The justices ruled 6-3 that the restrictions violate free speech rights under the Constitution's First Amendment based on the theory that political spending is a form of speech. The Federal Election Commission under the Trump administration sided with the challengers. All right, let's talk about your weather. I hope you have lots of breaks planned and lots of water. You're going to need them today. Extreme heat. We're headed for a high of 96. Put your heat index at 100 to 105. WSB meteorologist Christina Edwards will have Atlanta's most accurate and dependable forecast coming your way in just a matter of minutes. The Georgia Supreme Court agrees to hear arguments this fall over Fulton County Commissioner's refusal to appoint two Republican nominees to the county's elections board.
30: Several Democrats objected to the Republican nominees, Julie Adams, over her actions related to the 2024 election, and to Jason Frazier over his voter registration challenges. Though a Fulton County judge held the commission in contempt, the Georgia Court of Appeals reversed that decision back in March. Now the High Court will decide two questions. Does the General Assembly have the authority to delegate to political parties the appointment of local and state board members? And if not, is the statute requiring a governmental authority to automatically accept such appointments constitutional? Graham Carroll, 95.5 WSB.
15: There's a big recall from Ford this morning. More than 740,000 vehicles under recall because of a problem with the transmission. A defect can damage the park system, which in turn could result in those vehicles rolling away. This recall impacting certain 2018 through 21 Navigators, Expeditions, Explorers, Lincoln Aviators, and the F-150 vehicles from 2021. Dealers will update that software and inspect and replace any damaged transmission components free of charge. And consumer confidence edged higher in June, the conference board saying that falling oil prices provided some relief to consumer inflation fears in June. Looking ahead, buying plans for big ticket items improved slightly, with expectations for home buying and auto purchases both trending higher for the next 6 months. Let's take a look at the markets. The Dow is up 99 at 52,282. NASDAQ and S&P also in the green. All right, Alex Williams joining us now from the WSB 24-Hour Traffic Center. He has a look at your roads. Good morning.
3: Hey, good morning, Sabrina. And we are dealing with a crash. East side perimeter heading up between Clarkston and Tucker. Left lane knocked out. 285 northbound Lawrenceville Highway exit 38. You're slow back at Memorial Drive. Looking for trouble southbound 285 south, the inner loop just below Glenwood Road. Those brake lights are finding you as you approach Covington Highway. And we also have construction today, Cobb County East-West Connector, both directions at Cooper Lake Road. If you're traveling westbound, only the left lane is open. And if you're traveling eastbound, only the right lane is open there on the East-West Connector. Again, that's at Cooper Lake Road. From the Loud Security Systems Traffic Center, Triple Team Traffic, 95.5 WSB.
9: I'm WSB meteorologist Christina Upwards. Partly cloudy, hot and humid today, high 96. Heat index values closer to 100 to 105. Not much relief for tonight, although an isolated pop-up shower or thunderstorm is possible. Temperatures will stay in the mid to upper 70s through tomorrow morning. Tomorrow and Thursday, afternoon highs in the mid to upper 90s with heat index values closer to 100.
15: 87 degrees in Smyrna. It's 86 in Kennesaw and Decula. 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I'm Sabrina Cupid, 95.5 WSB.
13: No, I want this town to be near you.
11: Hour of the show. Look who's in studio, the Incredible Hulk. All right, I'm a little nervous right now, Deborah. As a kid, I wasn't scared of ghosts or the boogeyman under my bed, but I was scared of someone busting out of my closet in my bedroom in the middle of the night, and that someone was the Incredible Hulk. Joining us now live in studio, the Hulk himself, Mr. Lou Ferrigno. Lou, Mr. Ferrigno, welcome. Thanks for joining us,
18: my
11: friend.
18: Good morning, Mark. Thanks for having me. How are you?
11: I'm nervous. I'm not lying. I was not scared of anything as a kid. I'd pick up snakes and spiders.
18: Get out of here, man.
11: But the Hulk, and I love the show, because that was right when I was a kid. I'd watch it. Great show. But I would have nightmares that you would come busting out of my closet.
18: You have the right color shade on.
11: Yeah, that's why I wore the green today. Yeah, I'm so honored to be here, that you're here. You are in town for Comic-Con, and I'll be there too. Okay, I'm going to be hosting a panel. Not with you, I'm afraid. But folks, if you've never been to Comic-Con, by the way, listeners, it's amazing. Great people watching. You get to meet stars, get pictures. Will folks be able to take pictures with you?
18: Oh, sure. They can take selfies. It's really a pop culture show.
11: Yeah.
18: The parents come with the kids, grandkids, great-grandkids.
11: Yes.
18: It's fun because it's very exhilarating because you have like different booths. You have comic book artists, you got celebrities, you have Q&As, you have video games. It's like a Disneyland under the roof. And especially this comic convention, it's going to be huge, over 100 celebrities.
11: Yeah, it's one of my favorite events of the year. So the Hulk was on from 77 to 82.
18: Correct.
11: How old were you when you got it? Because you look younger than me right now, but I watched you as a kid. How old were you when you got cast in the Hulk?
18: 26.
11: 26. What's your fountain of youth, man? You look phenomenal.
18: Consistency, exercising, eating good, sleeping good, and just enjoying my freedom and peace in my mind.
11: I'm 0-for-3. No exercise. I don't eat right, and I don't rest enough.
18: It's never too late.
11: Yeah. Going back to the Hulk, for the younger kids that don't know, this is the original Hulk. You know, you were green, bodybuilder. You were just an imposing figure. What was it like getting through makeup to do that show? How long of a process, and was it spray paint or makeup? How did you get green for the show?
18: Well, the makeup took 3.5 hours, and then the makeup they put on the body was done with a ball of clay and water. The face looked like it took like 1.5 hours. The makeup was the hardest part because being green, I had to remain in that makeup. I had to be retouched all day long.
11: Okay.
18: Like I'd be the first one on the set, the last one to leave. And, you know, when it comes to filming, sometimes when it's very hot the makeup has a tendency to run. So I had to be immobilized, like in my motorhome. I sit with a bathrobe on, with the air conditioning, literally blowing my face to keep the temperature down.
11: So you wouldn't sweat and...
18: Oh, yeah. Because you had the hair piece, you had the forehead piece and the nose piece. It could be very hot.
11: So I would imagine the first time you did it, you get the gig and you're in the makeup chair. You're like, this is the greatest thing ever. And
18: the first time I get made up, I never forget. I was about to go to the set to go shoot. I went to the bathroom and in my motorhome. I looked in the mirror. I said to myself, what am I doing? I said, I'm training for the Miss Olympia competition, which I was slated to win.
11: Yeah.
18: I said to myself, what am I doing? I mean, I took a good look in the mirror. I said to myself, oh boy, you really got a problem now. You better just make the best out of it. Oh yeah.
11: How did you wind up with that role? I'm assuming that they couldn't have had an open casting, right? Like,
18: well, they would shoot another actor named Richard Kiel, who's over 7 feet. He played George and James Bond. He didn't fit the part.
11: Oh yeah, yeah.
18: So they were about to shelf the pilot, but they said, let's give it a shot. Let's find the guy that could look like the Hulk, the bigger guy they could find. So they found me. I went down for the screen test. They were nervous. They were about to shelf it. And then when I went down for the screen test, they reshot the entire pilot, and the rest is history.
11: So they had already done the pilot?
18: Yeah.
11: Wow.
18: Almost finished, yes.
11: That's...
18: Richard Kiel. And one time the director came to the set, and the boy said to his father, he said, Dad, this is not the Hulk. He doesn't look like the Hulk in the comic book.
11: Yeah, no.
18: He's the big guy, a good actor, but he was thin. But 7'3", 7'3". But the Hulk needs to be...
11: Hulk needs to be Hulk.
18: Exactly. So I went down for the screen test. I literally said to myself, I said, I'm going to win this part. I said, nobody could play this better than me. It was the perfect time, especially Bill Bixby. He was perfect to play.
11: Oh, yeah, he was.
18: It was a great chemistry.
11: Well, it worked because it scared the bejesus out of me. I mean, I would watch the show and then go to sleep at night and go, oh, Hulk, don't come through my closet. Don't bust through my closet.
18: Well, you got to remember, there was no special effects.
11: Yeah.
18: Everything we had to shoot with a platform. It was kind of like an air compressor, but they propelled me in the air. I mean, it was no fancy wiring you see today or these CGI stuff.
11: Yeah, it was all real and legit.
18: Yeah, literally, I did all the stunts myself.
11: Lou Ferrigno in studio on the Mark Arum Show. He is at Comic-Con. Back to the show, the 3 hours in the makeup chair and getting, that's crazy. But did you get a break when it came to your scripts? Like when they sent you a script, there's no lines for you, right? You have actions and acting and movement, but what did a script look like for
18: Hulk? I was very intrigued with the storyline. I go on the set sometime and watch the actor do the scene. Before I come to do the scene, Bill Bixby, basically, I would study it because I wanted to learn to be an actor.
11: Yeah.
18: So I watched how they take the dialogue from the paper to the scene. It was amazing because sometimes you see the actors on the set, they sit in the chairs, maybe smoking a cigarette, but when you put in front of a camera, I mean, some of the actors from other series, like in the past, like we had different other celebrities, like to see them perform, I said, wow, this is amazing. And it's on the screen, everything was so different. When you see them in person, it's just like a conversational piece.
11: So even though you didn't have lines, you took it and the opportunity to learn, and basically a master class on how to act by learning from all these other actors.
18: Yeah, and I learned from the director because when it came my time to do a scene, because it's the hardest thing for me to do the scene, not expression being the Hulk, doing the stunt work, like breaking through walls.
11: Yeah.
18: And the beautiful thing I had about myself was the sensitivity. Like you see the Hulk with animals, you see his sensitivity with the different people, especially in a life situation. Yeah,
11: that's amazing. Mm-hmm. All right, so training. You were a bodybuilder then. You had to stay in peak physical shape. I know because there's so much filming going down in Atlanta right now. You see the craft services table, right?
18: Yeah.
11: Where there's donuts and sandwiches. How did they feed you? Because you're a Mr. Olympia candidate. How did they feed you so you could stay in shape and not get hit the donuts every day?
18: With the catering truck, when they came to the set, they knew how to feed me. They gave me sometimes eggs, sometimes chicken food, and sometimes they would serve me a special lunch, like pie protein. But of course, like the crew would have donuts, coffee, pastry, pies, and cakes. Oh yeah,
11: is that tough for you to turn down? No, it's regimented now.
18: I'm used to it. Yeah.
11: What? Give me a scenario, if there is one, where you say, "All right, enough of the egg whites and the chicken breasts. I'm going to indulge myself." What does the Lou Ferrigno cheat meal look like?
18: Probably cheesecake, maybe with whipped cream, ice cream, or something. But I have the ability to know how much I can eat. I would have to eat the whole cake.
11: Yeah.
18: When I was young, of course, I would eat the whole cake.
11: Exactly.
18: But over the years, when you work out, train for so many years, you get to a certain rhythm. How you eat. and how you count your calories. Even like now, I know how much my body needs to eat. But the trick is that whenever you eat, have a meal, always want to leave knowing that you're going to eat more, but yeah, you're not enough to satisfy your appetite.
19: That's what I don't do it, but I'm supposed to be eat till you're 80% full.
18: Yes.
19: And then push that back from the table. It's tough to do sometimes.
18: Some people like to eat once a day. Some people like to eat two meals a day.
19: Yeah.
18: For me, I need to eat 3 or 4 times a day, high protein, because my career was a bodybuilder.
19: Yeah, it worked. I mean, I can't believe how good you look. It's unbelievable.
18: But it's funny, since then, I've done over 50 films. I became a deputy sheriff. I became a worldwide speaker, because back then, before when I started the Hulk, I had a speech impediment, the hearing issue. But it's funny how I've taken that small character and just escalated to
19: it. Oh, I mean, it just absolutely launched an amazing career. Oh, yeah. I've got to ask you, while I've got you here, your thoughts on the modern Marvel version of Hulk. Does that carry on your legacy, do you think, in a good way?
18: Well, the Hulk, the way it's being portrayed, I'm not impressed by the CGI. A lot of people, they feel the same way. They like the original Hulk because the fact that it's hideous, authentic, and especially when it's like a Dr. Jekyll and Mr. Hyde high fashion.
19: Yeah. So you would rather that it be like true to, you know, no CGI, no computers, like the Hulk should be the Hulk and not a computer generated.
18: Why wouldn't
19: generated.
18: Mind playing the character and like the Avengers, like the Endgame as the older character? Because I'm not 25, 26. But of course, with CGI, they could actually fit me to be like an older Hulk.
19: Yeah.
18: It's amazing what they can do.
19: It is pretty amazing. One more question for you. I love the movie I Love You, Man.
18: That's great.
19: And your role in it. For folks that don't know, Lou's house was for sale in I Love You, Man. First off, how did you wind up in that movie? And was that your real house that was for sale?
18: Well, the director who wrote Zoolander and Meet the Fockers, he contacted me. He said, I'm sending you a script called I Love You, Man. I read the script. I liked it. I said, if you could extend my part towards the end. And then eventually I went down to the set. I had a chance to work with these iconic actors like Jason Segel and Paul Rudd.
19: Yeah.
18: But what's funny is that when I filmed the movie, it wasn't my house, it was another house, because it was about romance and bromance.
19: Yeah.
18: Today's different, but back then, but those people were hilarious. It was the best comedy in 2008.
19: It was such a great movie, and you stole scenes from those great actors.
18: The chokehold.
19: Was this Lou Ferrigno statue real, or is that just for the movie?
18: That's for the movie. I have a smaller version.
19: That's amazing. Mr. Ferrigno, I'm so excited you came in. Thank you so much. Folks, Lou Ferrigno, there are so many. It's a pop culture convention going on downtown. It's amazing. It's the highlight of my year. Comic-Con, downtown Atlanta, online at comiccon.com. All right, I got your schedule here. It's just because I know folks.
18: Yeah, is that the World Congress Center?
19: The World Congress Center. All right, autographs.
18: Okay.
19: Photo ops, more autographs, and then rinse and repeat. I'll be down there. I'm hosting a panel. I don't know what yet, but hopefully I'll see you down there.
18: All right, thank you.
19: All right, thank you so much. I'm a big fan.
18: I'm going to check out Polaris.
19: Yes, we've got a reservation cooking for Mr. Ferrigno for dinner tonight.
18: Perfect.
19: Yeah, I've already texted the chef, egg whites, protein shake,
18: and
19: chicken breast. Thank you so much, Mr. Ferrigno. Speaking of social media, Vinny, you were probably too young. You never had a MySpace page, did you? Do you even know what MySpace is?
20: I know what MySpace is. I don't have an account, though.
19: You never had an account? Deborah, did you have an account, a MySpace account?
21: I luckily did not have an account.
19: I can remember vividly the first time I even heard about MySpace. My buddy Ted was in a band in L.A., and he's like, you got to join MySpace, man. We're all our music's posted there. It's great. And I was like, okay. So I did it because of my buddy Ted, and it was a big deal for a while.
21: Especially in the music world, because you could access a lot of a lot of bands broke on MySpace.
19: Like, then you had Top Friends, and it was a scene, Vinny. It was
21: Tom.
19: A scene. Yeah, you missed it. But apparently your MySpace profile, like, I have a MySpace profile. It still exists.
21: Yeah, if you didn't specifically delete it or shut it down, which I guess you could, if you just forgot about it because you jumped over to another social media platform,
19: absolutely.
21: It still exists out there. So if you remember your name and login and all that, you should still be able to check it out. Your profile, your friend likes, your music, that should all still be there.
19: No idea what my
21: nobody does. That's it's funny because I was trying to talk to a couple of people about it. I was like, I don't remember what it was because everybody tried to be so clever with their names. No one, you know, like now it's just Mark Arum,
19: yeah,
21: right?
19: Well, I'm sure I just did Mark Arum.
21: Okay, well, maybe it's there.
19: Or Fat Lou.
21: Exactly, right? So check those two. You might still have a MySpace.
19: I'm actually, you know, I'm going to look for it because that would be like finding an old photo book.
21: It's a time capsule.
19: A photo album. Yeah, it really is. All right. Maybe, I don't know if that's good or bad that my old MySpace page.
21: I want to see who your top six is.
19: Yeah, I'd be very curious to see what that is. I don't use MySpace anymore, but I am on Facebook, X, and Instagram. Give me a follow, please, at Mark Arum, M-A-R-K-A-R-U-M.
3: 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You are stacked up back to Memorial Drive. Continue heading west toward downtown. You can use 7585 northbound as an alternate. West Side Perimeter, 285 southbound. You're slow getting into that work zone. The brake lights find you just before the Bolton Road Bridge and stay with you down to the I-20 interchange. 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
19: 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For the last 7 days, I've been singing nothing but Debbie Gibson, and my voice does not compare to Miss Gibson, who joins us live on the Mark Arum Show. Debbie, good morning as always. Thanks for your time. Welcome back to the program.
1: Thank you. Well, now I need to hear you sing a few bars. Come on.
19: You know, going into the break, Longoria, Only in My Dreams, that's the one I've been singing. I think that's where I come closest to your abilities.
1: Well, come on. Let's hear what you got. Yeah, that's the song that started it all for me, and always a special one.
19: Oh, I grew up, I'm an 80s, 80s baby, and your poster was on my wall, and a lot of the folks listening's wall. We're wildly familiar with your music career. I didn't know you're an author. Your book, Eternally Electric, The Message in My Music. You're an author. That's awesome.
1: I am. I'm so excited. I mean, listen, I think when you're a writer of any kind, you're a writer, like I'm a creative person. But at the same time, writing about 90,000 words is slightly different than writing 4 minute songs. So it was a crazy undertaking. I'm so excited about this book festival, and I love Atlanta. So yeah, it's exciting, and people seem to be really responding to the book because, you know, listen, there's obviously the stuff that people want to know about my showbiz life, but I think the messages in the book are so universal because, you know, I've lived a lot of life at this point, and a lot of the kind of universal challenges that everyone's gone through, and I'm having the best kind of second act one can possibly imagine. I'm having fun. It's the greatest thing in life when people are like, how are you? How's your life going? To be able to say, I'm having fun.
19: Yeah.
1: And, you know, and I hope that people in reading the book and coming to this talk, because the talks I've been doing and the Q&As go even beyond the pages. And, you know, the idea is that everybody walks out with a shift and kind of ready to tackle those challenges in their life. And that's what's been happening. So I am super excited about the whole thing.
19: So it's November 8th, 8 p.m. at the book festival. I don't know your travel plans, but I would love for you to come to town a little early, put on some sort of, not a disguise, but maybe a hoodie and a hat so people don't know you. There's so many karaoke joints in Atlanta. You show up incognito and pop out a Debbie Gibson song karaoke style just to see how the audience reacts.
1: That is so funny. I don't think that's happening this trip because I'm on a little bit of a crazy schedule, but you know, never say never for the future. That's a very fun idea.
19: I think it'd be great. I think you'd just blow people away. All right. If folks go, are you going to sign copies, take pictures? What's it like, ground level?
1: Yes, all of it. All of it. There will be a photo op and signing. And if you go to my website, DebbieGibsonOfficial.com, all the info and tickets available there.
19: I will see you there. All right. Let me clear my my throat. Let me see if I can do you any justice.
1: This
19: is too much pressure. This is too.
1: Oh, come on now. Come on now.
19: Let me get to the chorus.
1: I'll kick it off.
19: Go, kick it off.
1: I'm up to no good. It's still in the verse. I want to start again. Oh, it's early for me to sing this high. I could do the.
19: There you go. I can't top that.
1: Okay, here comes the chorus. Ready?
19: Only in my dreams.
1: Yep.
19: Cats around town. Debbie was always in my dreams. Debbie Gibson, we'll see you in Atlanta. Thanks so much for your time, my friend.
1: Thank you.
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6: It's 11:30. Good morning. I'm Sabrina Cupid. 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We do have breaking news this morning. In case you're just joining us, the Supreme Court has ruled against President Trump and his efforts to rescind birthright citizenship. That's the clause in the Constitution that states people born in the U.S. are U.S. citizens in a 6-3 decision this morning. The court saying the birthright citizenship clause in the 14th Amendment is upheld and President Trump's executive order rescinding it violates the amendment. Devin Dwyer has more from Washington.
7: What Chief Justice John Roberts did today was focus on the text of the 14th Amendment, saying that it means what it says, that all persons born in the United States are citizens thereof, and also leaning into a precedent from 1898.
6: And the nation's highest court also upholding bans on transgender athletes and girls and women's sports in Idaho and West Virginia. Transgender athletes had challenged the bans, saying that they violated their 14th Amendment equal protection guarantee. We'll have much more on the rulings today from the nation's highest court coming up in the news at noon, and we'll also have local reaction. Let's talk about your weather, though. That's what's going to impact all of us right now today. Extreme heat. We're talking a high of 96, a heat index of 100 to 100. 105, and we're already seeing some of those heat indexes of over 100. A stray pop-up shower storm is not out of the question, says WSB meteorologist Christina Edwards. She'll have Atlanta's most accurate and dependable forecast coming up. We are following a story that is happening right now. A standoff underway in Forsyth County, an armed suspect in a standoff with police officers near Johnson Road and Barrett Downs Drive. Residents in the area are under a shelter-in-place order right now, and we understand that Kelly Mill Road is closed because of the activity that's going on there. We'll bring you more on this developing story as we get it. A Medicare pilot program will now cover the most prescribed GLP-1s. Mark Mayfield has details on that.
8: The Medicare GLP-1 Bridge Program launches Wednesday, and participants must meet certain criteria like height and weight and have comorbidities. Copay will set users back $50 per month for a 30-day supply. The program runs through next year. I'm Mark Mayfield.
6: Well, a lot of people like to live here in the South, and it's costing more, and that's being felt by residents all over the region.
9: America's affordable cities aren't so affordable anymore. Southern states have long attracted newcomers seeking a lower cost of living, but corporate investment and affluent newcomers are pushing up living costs, and overall wages are failing to keep pace. Household incomes in the South average $76,000, well below the national average, and house prices in Atlanta are surging. They're up almost 60% since the end of 2019. I'm Bloomberg's Courtney Donahoe for 95.5 WSB.
6: Well, July 4th is coming up on this Saturday, and the Postal Service today is sending out a reminder that the more than 34,000 post offices will be closed July 4th. Mail delivery will also be suspended, they say, for a full 24 hours. So post offices and mail delivery will resume with normal hours on July 6th. So if you need to get letters or packages out, the Postal Service saying go ahead and do it now. Let's take a look at the markets. The Dow is up 124 at 52,307. NASDAQ is up more than a full percent. The S&P is up more than half a percent. Alex Williams in the WSB 24-hour traffic center with a look at your roads.
10: Travel advisory continues between Clarkston and Tucker. Sabrina, this crash still in two left lanes, 285 northbound, the Outer Loop Highway 29, Lawrenceville Highway exit 38. It is a bumper-to-bumper ride, almost back to Covington Highway, 7585 northbound. Still a good alternate if you would like to use that or consider some of your surface streets east or west of I-285. Elsewhere in Cobb County, we got the construction again. They're paving east-west connector at Cooper Lake Road. You got only a left lane open eastbound, or excuse me, only a right lane open eastbound, only a left lane open westbound, so be mindful of that. And 75 southbound, a little sluggish as you make your way out of Allatoona into Ackworth and Kennesaw. From the Loud Security Systems Traffic Center, Triple Team Traffic, 95.5 WSB.
4: This is WSB meteorologist Christina Edwards. Partly cloudy skies, hot and humid, an isolated pop-up shower or thunderstorm possible, otherwise reaching a high of 96 with heat index values closer to 105. Lows tonight will be slow to cool to the mid to upper 70s. Tomorrow and Thursday, partly cloudy with the heat

0: continuing to build, highs in the upper 90s.
1: 89 degrees in Conyers and Acworth. It's 88 in Winder. We'll have more news at noon. Breaking news when it happens. 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

0: I know Margaret Cho best for her comedy and some acting, but she's also a serious musician. Let's hear about her newest album. It's comedian Margaret Cho. Yabaseo, Margaret Cho. How are you?
1: I'm good. How are you?
0: I am excellent. I know a lot of Korean bad words, not many appropriate for the radio.
1: Oh, is it the S word?
0: I know a lot. Yes. My best friend in high school is Korean, so he should have, you know, made me bilingual and taught me appropriate things to say on the radio. But I'm so happy to have you back on the show. How have you been?
1: I've been great. I haven't been to Atlanta in a while. You know, I lived there for 7 years, so I miss it a lot.
0: We miss you, and I loved having you here because you would come in and give us your time. When I got the press release that you were releasing an album on February 14th, Valentine's Day, I assumed it was a comedy album. You know, like I grew up listening to the Steve Martin and Bill Cosby comedy albums, but this isn't a comedy album that you're releasing this weekend.
1: No, this is my third music album. So like Steve Martin is a very serious musician.
0: Yes.
1: I am also a very serious musician. So this is coming out. It's my third record. I'm really excited. It's all different kinds of love songs. Love songs for people like Robin Williams. Love song for animals.
0: Is it one of the songs titled Saranghae?
1: No, but my cat's named Sarang.
0: No
1: way. It means I love you. Her name is Love. Yes.
0: Oh, that was
1: good pronunciation.
0: So I got to ask you, what came first? A chicken and egg question. The singing desire or the comedy desire?
1: You know, I was in a band when I was 5 and I was playing piano at 6. So and then I started comedy at 14. So comedy was like my rebellion, but now I've come back to music. I think I came back to music in my mid-30s. And so for me, it's like I'm trying to do it all.
0: I'm going to make a big assumption that it was your mom that was like, you're going to take piano lessons or whatever. At 6, you started dabbling in music. That was probably the Korean mom influence.
1: Absolutely. I mean, we have to do something. So, but my mom is also a singer and she's also a guitarist and my dad is a piano player. And so,
0: oh, wow.
1: Always music growing up. So there's a lot of like the Osmonds, I guess, or like the Judds. I think that's maybe what we were doing, like closer to. But yeah, we definitely always sang and played music.
0: Did you and your parents know at an early age that you had musical ability?
1: Well, I don't know. Like, I think it was like Koreans want you to like play music until they don't want you to become an artist. Like, they want you to be like just able to play well enough to like get a husband
0: and then become a doctor.
1: My mom cares. Yeah, you have to become a doctor. But my mom just wants me to have... My mom started a prayer group at her church so that she can pray me a husband. I just want to. You'll get married. I'm like, I've done so many other things. I don't want to get married, but that's her main goal.
0: Well, I can relate to that. Margaret Cho joining us live on the Mark Aram Show. I had a separate experience when it came to music. I took clarinet in third grade, and 2 weeks in, the music teacher's like, this isn't for you. Return the clarinet. And my mom was like, oh, good, thankfully. That'll save us money. So there was no push by my parents to head into the musical field. I've got to talk about comedy with you because that's where I first knew you and fell in love with you. We have seen, in my eye, an explosion of Asian comics over the last decade or so. Am I just reading it wrong, or is there just a bunch of Asian comics now? We're back when you started out, they were few and far between.
1: No, it was just me. But all of these comics now were inspired by seeing me. So I'm like the
0: yes.
1: Little Richard of stand-up comedy because they're all inspired by what I'm doing, and they're all my children, whether that's Ali Wong or Joel Kim Booster or Bowen Yang or Ronnie Chang. They're my babies, and I love them so much, and I'm so grateful. They're really doing so amazing, and it's for me really, really gratifying.
0: You're like the matriarch of the community. I would imagine as before these, you know, the superstars you mentioned burst onto the scene, you know, they work in the clubs. They might have even opened for you. Were you a source of information or inspiration for them? Did they ever sit you down and pick your brain about what they should and shouldn't do on stage?
1: Yeah, absolutely. But more importantly, they would just like saw me and realized they could do it too.
0: Yeah.
1: You know, it was like getting permission that it was possible for an Asian American to do this, you know, and it's really, really special. So I am so in indebted to them, and I'm like always hitting them up for jobs. I'm always trying to force my way into their movies and TV shows. I was able to do it with Joel Kim Booster. He put me in his movie Fire Island, which is really great. So I play like his mother in that. So I'm really trying to force my way onto all of their projects.
0: I think they could have squeezed you in to Crazy Rich Asians. There should have been a role for Margaret Cho in that. That's such a good movie. All right, Margaret, tell us about the album, when it's released, where we can get it, etc.
1: It's streaming everywhere on Friday, but you can also listen right now to the tracks Lucky Guess, Stevie, Funny Man, which is all about Robin Williams, which I love that song. And so those are streaming right now, but the album comes out Friday.
0: Awesome. So we can, my engineer has access, we can stream that and play it during the next break?
1: Yes.
0: All right, let's do that.
1: Absolutely.
0: Book it, Longoria.
1: Do it.
0: Margaret Cho, always great to have you. Let us know when you're back in Atlanta. Kamsahamnida, my friend.
1: Kamsahamnida, thank you.
0: There you go, Margaret Cho. Man, I'm trying to think of other appropriate words I can say. Most of the words I know are not appropriate. I have the same limited vocabulary when I go to the Korean-owned Dunkin' Donuts or the dry cleaners. I know a few safe words that I can pass on there. Saranghae, that is the Korean word of the day. That means I love you. Love you, Margaret Cho. Thank you so much. Driving into work this morning, and I listen to Atlanta's Morning News on the WSB radio app when I'm showering, shaving, walking the dogs, getting ready. And I heard Mark McKay talk about new trouble on 85 near Georgia 400. Delays already back to North Druid Hills. So what do? I say, all right, time to go with my alternate route. So I took the side street. So I'm driving down La Vista Road, take it all the way down to Cheshire Bridge Road. And, you know, there's not many folks on the road when I go in. But there's a car coming the other direction, and they didn't have their headlights on. What do you do in that situation? It's dark out. Car's coming the other way. They don't have their headlights on. What do you do, Longoria? You're the best driver we have.
2: Flash them.
0: Flash them.
2: Yeah,
0: let them know, right?
2: Yeah.
0: I did that this morning. But in the back of my mind, I remember the urban legend that I grew up with. Did you have this in Texas?
2: Yeah.
0: Maybe in it. Deborah, you had it in Wisconsin?
3: Oh, I remember this.
0: So I come from Torrington, Connecticut. It's a small little hamlet. There wasn't much crime. It was just a nice little town. Mill town. Blue collar. You know, it was just a fantastic place to grow up. But there was this urban legend that if you are driving on the highway and it's dark out and the car coming at you doesn't have their headlights on, you're not supposed to flash your lights on. The reason was, the urban legend was, that could be a gang initiation. And the gang initiation was, they've got a new gang member and the first person, they drive down the road, bunch of gang dudes or ladies in the car, and the first person that alerts them that their light's being off, that gang initiation, that gang member that's trying to get in the gang has to shoot and kill the Good Samaritan that put, I carried that with me deep into adulthood. And I even thought about it today. I'm like, well, I hope it's not a gang initiation. And I was like, turn your lights on. Obviously, they shot and missed. I survived the gang assassination. But this is not just me. This was
2: the
0: same thing. Does that still occur to you?
2: It's always in the back of my head when I see somebody. I hesitate.
0: Yes.
2: Just a little bit. Like, I'm like, oh. Yeah.
0: So what if you have your girls in the car? Do you go, oh, I'm not going to do it. I'm not going to risk it.
2: No, I still do it. Sometimes people just have their parking light on and they don't realize their lights are off.
0: Yeah. So I had in Connecticut. You had in Texas. Yeah. Deborah, you were nodding. You had the same urban.
3: Oh, I totally remember that. Yeah. I never, ever flashed my lights.
0: I wonder where that started. It's still in my head. Yoki, have you heard that? He doesn't even have his driver's license yet. I wonder if the younger, maybe that's just the Gen X thing.
2: I'm sure it is.
0: You say no, Deborah?
3: I feel like that's got to be before that, right?
0: I don't think my dad never warned me when he was teaching me to drive. Be like, hey, by the way, don't turn your lights on.
2: Yeah, I never was warned about it.
0: No,
2: it was just a thing
0: in school.
2: Yeah.
0: Like, hey, oh, you're going to get your driver's license? All right, listen.
3: Yeah, but who told us? People that were older.
0: Yeah, but like two grades older, not
2: 30 years old.
0: Grandpa Aram didn't sit me on his lap and be like, all right, here's the deal. Gang initiations are a real thing.
3: Ooh, it says here it started in the 80s.
0: All right.
3: With biker gangs like Hell's Angels.
0: Interesting. All right, I feel...
3: I mean, this is the internet.
0: So. Yeah, I feel less... What are there any other urban... that's the one that sticks in my mind. I think I've let go of any other urban legends or myths. There was one thing, you shouldn't say something in the mirror three times.
3: Candyman.
0: Candyman.
3: What's the other one? Bloody Mary?
2: Bloody Mary is the other one.
0: They're delicious. Why can't I have a Bloody Mary?
2: The girls still know that one. Like, even my girls know about Bloody Mary.
0: Is it safe for the radio?
2: You can't say Bloody Mary
3: three
2: times.
3: It's kind of the same thing. You're not supposed to look in the mirror and say it three times.
0: And say Bloody Mary.
3: And then somebody will come through the mirror and murder you.
2: Yeah, you're supposed to say it and turn off the lights, and then it was like something would happen.
0: I never heard that.
3: Girls still do that at slumber parties, I'm sure.
2: Yeah, my girls still know about the. They even know about
0: Bloody Mary. All right. So I feel better. I thought, I was like, wow, that's just gullible, chubby, husky Aram as a kid falling for that urban legend. But I feel better knowing that it was a generational thing. I wonder if there's a gang member listening right now. I was like, yes, Aram's going to kill that urban legend and we could restart our initiation program.
2: They've just been waiting for
0: They've been waiting for it to be debunked and they can bring it back again. Now, there were gangs in Connecticut. In Bristol, there were gangs. In Hartford, the most famous gang member in Connecticut history, Aaron Hernandez, the tight end for...
2: That's true.
3: Did you watch that documentary?
0: No, I don't want to see it.
3: It's actually pretty good.
0: I don't want to see it. All right, I feel better. If you just hit me up on social media, if you are among the generation that grew up with that urban legend, or if you turn your lights on, you could get shot and killed because of gang initiations. I honestly was hesitant to even bring it up. I was like, I'm going to look like a fool if no one else has ever heard of this. Because I'm the same guy that I went down to visit my grandparents in Florida, 7, 8 years old. And I won every shuffleboard game I played. And deep into my adulthood, I'm like, I should have been a professional shuffleboard player. Until one day it occurred to me that my grandpa was letting me win. He was being a good grandpa. I just thought I had like this supernatural shuffleboard ability that I was and I was like, man, why did I do this radio thing? I should be on the shuffleboard circuit racking up. So I thought it was illegal to eat lobster till you were 16.
2: I think you were just gullible.
0: Well, that's the thing. That's why I was hesitant to bring it up.
2: Yeah.
0: I was like, well, maybe there's... Maybe I'm just gullible. I shouldn't even bring up this urban legend. Anyway, if you have any urban legends, I'd love to hear from you on social media, at Mark Arum, MarkArum. I feel better. I got that off my chest. Go ahead and be that good Samaritan. You see someone with their headlights off, turn them on. It's fake news. It's not real. You're not going to get killed during a gang initiation. Finally settled that. That's what we do here on the Mark Arum Show. We fact check urban legend. Now, you know, it's safe to flash your headlights to someone driving if theirs are not on. Just an urban legend. One more segment to go on the Mark Arum Show.
4: 11:49 in the Loud Security Systems Traffic Center. Travel advisory continues into DeKalb County with this crash. 285 northbound, the outer loop at Highway 29, a Lawrenceville Highway exit 38. It is still in two left lanes and you're stacked up right around the Indian Creek MARTA station. If you'd like, you can head through downtown or just hang in there. You'll be in the traffic for a few miles until you get up into the Tucker region. Elsewhere, 7585 southbound, we'll see moderate volume right now. 17th Street as you pass Atlantic Station and Georgia Tech. Same story northbound on and off the brakes, University Avenue to Freedom Parkway. From the Loud Security Systems Traffic Center, Alex Williams, Triple Team Traffic, 95.5 WUSB.
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0: Final segment for today's edition of the Mark Arum Show. Do you ever feel stressed about trying to figure out what to wear? I am fascinated by Einstein. I've read like four Einstein biographies. Like, just the crazy. His life was insane from birth to death, an insane life for Einstein. But one thing that Einstein did was he always wore the same outfit, which is kind of genius, right? They asked him, Einstein, why do you always wear the same clothes? And he's like, why waste any energy or thought on what I wear when I need to be thinking about more important things? And that is something that Steve Jobs did. If we talk about an innovator post-Einstein, it's Steve Jobs. Which leads us to our next story, Deborah. 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
3: Do you struggle with what to wear every day? I mean, band t-shirt, leather jacket, how hard could it be? Gen Z is struggling what they call decision fatigue, claiming too many other factors in life make it just too challenging to pick out clothes every single day. There's a TikTok trend going around showing the Gen Zers opting for the daily uniform of a black top, jeans, and sneakers, mimicking the outfit of Steve Jobs.
0: People might push back on this, especially if you went to private school and you had to wear a uniform every day. But if you think about any movie set, you know, in the distant future, everybody wears the same thing. Maybe they're onto something. Like, we just all wear the same clothes. Like, how much easier would, I mean, obviously, I don't spend a lot of time picking out my clothes. If I'm wearing because it's so warm today, I am wearing a short sleeve polo. But, you know, I know people that struggle. My wife will pick out like three outfits the night before. What am I going to wear? If we just take that away and we all just wear the same thing, wouldn't that make life easier? Wouldn't that be or is that communist? I remember in my small town, there was the public schools, but we also had a couple of Catholic private schools. I remember a friend of mine in elementary school, his parents were going to send him to Catholic school for middle school and high school. And he was so upset because he had to wear a uniform. And I was like, that's, you won't get picked on about your clothes, man. Like, that's great. I remember getting picked on about, because I had to wear hand-me-downs for my older cousins. I was jealous. I'm like, you don't have to worry about anything. You know what you're going to wear. People can't make fun of you for what you're wearing. And then this brings me to the last point on this. There was a kid, and this just shows the ignorance of youth, Italian kid, Alfredo. You know, nice kid, fine kid, but he, speaking about getting picked on wearing the same clothes, he had a pair of red jeans in the 80s, which was a bold fashion choice and unforgettable, right? And he wore them to school like 4 or 5 days in a row. And the ignorance of a child, I was like, asked a friend, I'm like, what's he doing? Like, why is he, you know, like, we know you wore those same pants yesterday. He didn't have 4 different pairs of red jeans. And my friend was like, Alfredo's poor, man. That's the only pair of jeans he has. And I was like, whoa. Like, that's a, you learn real quick. That didn't even occur to me that he didn't have 5 pairs of jeans to wear during the... So anyway, back to the Gen Z decision fatigue. Alfredo didn't have to see. He had no choice. Now, to be fair, no one made fun of him for it. Everyone apparently was way smarter than I was, knowing that Alfredo just came from a poorer family and didn't have the means to wear new jeans every day. But yeah, maybe we're better off if we all just wear... every sci-fi feature from the year 3500 and beyond, everyone's wearing the same thing. Maybe if we take that off the table, we can accomplish more in life, in this world. We'll make this a better world. I'm just making excuses for my crappy wardrobe. Maya gets on me so much. When are you going to buy new clothes? Yeah, I was so embarrassing.
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3: It is 12 o'clock on this last day of June. Good afternoon. I'm Sabrina Cupid. The news here at noon is sponsored by Jim Ellis Automotive. And our top story, major rulings from the Supreme Court today and local reaction this afternoon.
24: This is a special report from ABC News. I'm Sherry Preston. The Supreme Court upholding birthright U.S. citizenship to anyone born on U.S. soil. President Trump had signed an executive order trying to ban birthright citizenship to those born to parents in the U.S. illegally, but the justices ruled that was unconstitutional. ABC's Devin Dwyer.
25: This is something that every lower court that has looked at it has struck down or sided against President Trump. So in that sense, it's not that monumental, but it is significant given the political significance to President Trump and what he has put into this case, lobbying the justices on social media, attending those arguments in person.
24: The president left the arguments early as the justices appeared reluctant to strike down birthright citizenship. In other rulings today, the Supreme Court also upheld state bans on transgender athletes in women's sports and struck down limits on party spending in federal elections. This is ABC News.
3: All right, now we have local reaction to those rulings.
24: today. First, birthright citizenship. WSB's Jonathan O'Brien joining us live this noon with reaction to that landmark ruling. Jonathan.
1: Yes, Sabrina, the court's ruling upholds the concept that even a child born to someone in the U.S. illegally is still a citizen. Emory University law professor Dr. John Acevedo says justices were clearly unconvinced by the administration's arguments.
2: It's very clear, even if you grant that the parents are not subject to the laws of the U.S., their children definitely are.
1: The Latin American Association CEO Santiago Marquez believes the decision is good news for thousands of people in Georgia.
4: This will be a relief for many of them because what we know is many, many folks, especially here in Georgia, have mixed status. So they may have come 20 years ago, still may not be citizens, but their kids were born here. And this is all that their kids know.
1: The high court's ruling was 6-3 with Chief Justice Roberts writing the majority opinion. Reporting live, Jonathan O'Brien, 95.5 WSB.
24: And as you heard on the final day of their term, the Supreme Court upholding state laws barring transgender athletes from playing on girls' sports teams. Georgia Equality Executive Director Jeff Graham calls the decision heartbreaking.
5: It's hurtful to the transgender young people and their families, not just those that are involved in the cases, but those that were really hoping that the Supreme Court would recognize the importance of allowing students to participate.
24: On social media, Governor Kemp says the ruling is a win for common sense and young athletes across the country. Georgia already has a law banning transgender athletes from girls' sports. All right, let's talk about your weather. In a word, hot. Yeah, really hot. We're headed for an afternoon high of 96, your heat index 100 to 105. A stray pop-up shower storm is not out of the question, says WSB meteorologist Christina Edwards. She'll have Atlanta Radio's only five-day forecast. That'll come your way at 12:05. Well, a lingering dispute among members of the Fulton County Commission will now go before the state Supreme Court.
7: The issue involves the seating of two Republican nominees for the county's Board of Elections. Some lawmakers are refusing to seat Julie Adams and Jason Frazier, saying she refused to certify past election results and he filed challenges of Fulton County voters' registrations. A Superior Court judge found the commission to be in contempt, but that was overturned by the Georgia Court of Appeals. So in October, the state's high court will hear oral arguments on the matter as they decide constitutional questions surrounding both the appointments themselves and the commission's refusal to seat the nominees. Graham Carroll, 95.5 WSB.
24: We're following a developing story right now out of Forsyth County. A standoff underway. An armed suspect in a standoff with police near Johnson Road and Barnett Downs Drive. Residents urged to shelter in place and Kelly Mill Road is closed as this is ongoing. The quality of U.S. automobiles improved last year. The best since 1997. That's according to J.D. Power. The findings were based on a survey of some 80,000 car buyers. For the first time in 16 years, Ford coming out on top. Industry-wide, glitches in those infotainment systems is the top reported problem. And consumer confidence has edged higher in June. The Conference Board said falling oil prices provided some relief to consumer inflation fears in June. Looking ahead, buying plans for big-ticket items improved slightly, with expectations for home buying and auto purchases both trending higher for the next 6 months. As we take a look at the markets, the Dow, NASDAQ, and S&P all in positive territory. All right, Alex Williams, how are we doing on this lunch hour on this last day of June?
8: Still a rough go of it on the east side perimeter, Sabrina, trying to clear up the remainder of this crash in the two left lanes. I think they about got it wrapped up. Nonetheless, it's 285 North, the Outer Loop, Highway 29, Lawrenceville Highway, Exit 38, your slow back before Memorial Drive. And I'm checking a new slow zone out toward Conyers, 20 eastbound. You're hitting the brakes just east of Sigmund Road, approaching West Avenue. We're going to spin the jam cam and see what is causing those delays through Rockdale County. From the Trustdale.com Traffic Center, Triple Team Traffic, 95.5 WSB.
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26: A mix of sun and clouds through this afternoon, hot and humid, with the actual high reaching around 96, but the humidity will make the feels-like heat index closer to 100 to 105 through the afternoon and evening hours. An isolated pop-up shower or thunderstorm can't be ruled out, but little to no relief with regards to the temperatures, as morning lows will settle to the mid to upper 70s. Another hot day for tomorrow with a high of 97, partly cloudy with a few pop-up storms through the afternoon. The heat continues through 4th of July on Saturday with morning lows in the mid-70s, daytime highs in the mid-90s, monitoring for scattered showers and thunderstorms through the afternoons.
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27: Everybody, my name is Drew Steele, filling in for Eric today. Truly humbled and blessed to be with you. And wow, what a day. We got a lot to talk about, and we need to get right into it because You know, it's kind of one of those days where you're thinking, this could be earth-moving, earth-shattering. I think you could use all those words and then some. And then there's the after-effects of what took place with the Supreme Court decisions today. We're going to dig into all of that. Wow, what a day. So why not just get right into it right now? I'm going to bring in Zach Smith, who's joining us here on Erickson's show. He is Senior Legal Fellow at the Heritage Foundation, heritage.org. Sometimes I bring in Zach and he explains what's going on in the Supreme Court. And sometimes I just need a hug. Like, I literally, like, not that we can necessarily do it because we're not in the same place, but I need to know a little bit more about what just took place and how concerned we need to be. What a day. First of all, Zach, how are you?
6: I'm doing well, Drew. Thanks for having me on the show today.
27: Yeah, so about the Supreme Court decisions today, can we do this? Can we start with some of the minor good news stories that are there before we get to the really bad one that everybody is focusing on for good reason today? Maybe we can start with a couple of the good news stories, sort of?
6: No, well, I'll get the good news up front. There were two decisions involving states trying to make sure that only biological women can participate in women's sports. Idaho, West Virginia, and 27 other states in total have passed laws saying that only women can participate in women's sports. And thankfully today, in a 6-3 decision by Justice Brett Kavanaugh, the Supreme Court said that yes, states can pass that type of common sense legislation, that there's no constitutional violation, there's no Title IX statutory violation, and that states can in fact act to protect their female athletes.
27: So does this put this to rest, or is there a chance that something else could come along? I mean, as far as this issue is concerned, maybe this is one of those that are like sort of concrete in that way, or...
6: Well, I would certainly hope it would put this issue to rest for the most part. Look, I think it's a sad indictment on the current state of affairs that we even have to have a Supreme Court case to say that only women can play in women's sports. But yes, this does resolve a lot of the uncertainty that was out there for many states now. I would hope you may see other states moving to protect female athletes. You know, one of the really perverse things about this challenge, Drew, in addition to the constitutional argument, the challengers, the trans athletes, were trying to use Title IX to force states to allow them, biological males, to participate in women's sports. The history of Title IX, if your listeners know, the entire purpose of Title IX was to make sure that female athletes would have an opportunity to compete, an opportunity to participate in sporting events, and thankfully the justices today slapped away that perverse use of Title IX.
27: All right, so we can dig into that a little more later in the program. The second thing that I think people were looking at today was the FEC decision, so maybe we can talk about that as well.
6: Yeah, this was a challenge that was brought by then Senate candidate J.D. Vance when he was running for the Senate seat in Ohio, and essentially it was challenging certain restrictions on the ability of candidates for office and political committees to coordinate their expenditures. J.D. Vance and others were challenging these restrictions on First Amendment grounds, and in another 6-3 decision written by Justice Brett Kavanaugh, once again, the majorities of justices agreed with then-Senator Vance that these types of restrictions did in fact violate the First Amendment.
27: Right. So for people who are checking this case out and maybe from the 30,000 foot view, this is about a First Amendment issue that we won on. I mean, that's the way people would look at it. A First Amendment issue. This is about speech. And so that is a good thing when that is being upheld.
6: No, that's exactly right, Drew. And look, keep in mind, there's been a long line of Supreme Court cases making clear that we as American citizens have the right to support candidates we choose through our donations, through our campaign expenditures, that the government can only restrict those in very limited, very rare circumstances. And so this was just another step in that direction of the court making clear that, yes, we have a First Amendment free speech right as Americans, not only to speak our mind, but also to support with our time or treasure, the candidates that we prefer.
27: All right. Zach Smith joining us here today, a senior legal fellow from the Heritage Foundation. All right, Zach, so here we go. The birthright citizenship case. Wow, this is the kind of thing where I feel that the earth is shaking. I feel like I don't know how we remedy this, although there are a lot of people who are on social media right now who think they know how it's going to be remedied. I can't figure this out, but let's talk about the decision and then let's see what happens moving forward.
6: Well, let's start with Justice Samuel Alito's dissent, the first line of his dissenting opinion, because I think it sums up the state of affairs very well. Justice Alito said, quote, "This is one of the most important decisions in the history of the court, and in my judgment, the court has made a serious mistake." And I think that's exactly right, because what you saw in this 5-4 decision by Chief Justice John Roberts on the constitutional grounds was essentially saying that anyone born in the United States, even if their parents are here illegally, even if their parents are here temporarily, like on a tourist visa, that those children would automatically be entitled to U.S. citizenship by birth. And the Chief Justice said that is what the 14th Amendment requires. Now, Justice Thomas, Justice Alito, Justice Gorsuch, they all wrote separately to explain why they thought the Chief Justice was so very wrong. There was also a very interesting opinion from Justice Brett Kavanaugh. Now, the ultimate outcome of the case was 6-3. Six justices agreed that birthright citizenship was required. Justice Brett Kavanaugh joined with the majority to decide that. But Justice Kavanaugh saw things differently. He didn't think the 14th Amendment requires birthright citizenship. He agreed with Justice Thomas, Alito, and Gorsuch that it did not, but he thought that a statute that Congress had passed required birthright citizenship, and so he would have decided it on that much narrower, much easier to fix statutory ground instead of the constitutional ground. So as your listeners are reading about this case, keep that in mind. The outcome was 6-3, but the ultimate decision about whether the Constitution requires birthright citizenship, that was decided by only one vote.
1: Gotcha. All right. So before we go, here's the thing, Zach. I'm a simple man. Just ask my wife. Hey, who's with it? Come on. Anyway, so I look at this. I feel defeated. And I look to the future and say, well, hold on a second. Co-equal branches of government. Okay, so there is a way to remedy this. There has to be a way to remedy this. We can't allow this to stand this way. And then people are starting to come up with all different kinds of scenarios on how we get this right. Is there a way to get this right? I mean, it feels to me like, and tell me if I'm wrong, and again, like my wife, that number one, can we do this constitutionally? Can we just say, all right, we have to have a constitutional amendment, literally, specific, I hate these words literally, but I just did, specifically about this, number one. Number two, what are we going to do? We're going to deny, like, foreigners who come into this country, we're checking to see how far along in your pregnancy you are, because you're not allowed to stay any longer than a certain amount of time if you're this far along in your pregnancy. I mean, that's how crazy the scenarios now have been thrown out there for how we remedy this. So what do we do?
6: Yeah, look, I think obviously you're hearing a lot of talk about constitutional amendment right now. That is the most obvious way, I think, to go about remedying this, but it's one of the most difficult, most expensive, and, you know, unfortunately, probably one of the hardest to succeed in successfully reversing course. Our Constitution has only been amended 27 times throughout our nation's history, and many of those amendments came in the wake of the Civil War, like the 14th Amendment itself did. So there are, I feel like you have seen other ideas, other theories floating around. We'll have to wait and see how the Trump administration responds to this. There are some issues about this being a facial challenge versus an as-applied challenge. And I won't get into the weeds of that, but that could potentially be relevant as well. But look, Drew, this is a very disappointing decision. I'm very disappointed in the Chief Justice, Justice Barrett, for joining with the liberal justices in deciding, I think, against the greater weight of the evidence that the Constitution, that they found that the Constitution does in fact require universal birthright citizenship.
1: Yeah. All right, Zach. Listen, I appreciate a few minutes of your time. I can only imagine how busy you are today. Like, as soon as you hang up with me, off you go. So
6: a few things happening.
1: Yeah. So off you go. All right, Zach. Good to speak with you.
6: Thanks, Drew. Thanks for having me on. Take care.
1: All right. You too. That's Zach Smith joining us here. And we appreciate a few minutes of his time talking about what is a monumental decision. Now, it's the one where, again, looking at this and trying to figure out what the future holds. By the way, speaking of what the future holds, how about this future that could be held in a few days? So you thought the birthright citizenship issue was crazy. Here we are. What do we do? You thought some of the other decisions that have been made recently are a little crazy and we're not sure where we're going constitutionally. Well, how about the Supreme Court itself? How about this? So we found out a little while ago that Justice Samuel Alito
9: The talk is that he's retiring. Well, wait a minute. Is that true? So we had NPR, who puts out an article and then puts out a social media message that says Alito's going to retire, only to take it down. So they take it down, and then you come to find out that it was supposed to be published, apparently, thanks to the Wayback Machine. If you go and you look on social media, thank you, Al Gore. Al Gore invented the internet. I don't know if you know that, but I think he said that before. Somebody said that before, right? Anyway, so now we find out that there's a chance that Justice Alito is like, I'm done. Coming up on Friday. Oh, and by the way, the way that NPR wrote this article, and then since taking it down, and now the question is, this is going to be going back up in a couple of days. Is this true? Justice Samuel Alito, who wrote the opinion overturning Roe v. Wade, retires. Now, this was something that they accidentally put out and they take back on social media. And you see the headline and you're like, oh, that seems kind of biased. It's interesting that when they bring up Alito's name, the first thing they put in there is overturning Roe v. Wade. It's almost like there's an agenda attached to that on NPR's side. Now, I know what you're saying. It's National Public Radio. And of course, if it's NPR, it's all about the nation and there's no biases there. And, well, you're probably not saying that because there is. But the fact is that that got put out there. So can it be any crazier? Well, we're about to find out. All right, we're going to take a break. And when we come back, how crazy can it get? What do we do next? What about the Democrats, Socialists of America, and their agenda now after hearing all of this? By the way, that's the Democrat Party now, in case you didn't know. We'll talk about all of that coming up in just a little bit. My name is Drew Steele, filling in for Eric today.
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8: 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Lingering crash, still hindering the ride in the cab. Left lane knocked out, 285 northbound Lawrenceville Highway, exit number 38. You're slow back at Memorial Drive. Right lane crash, we found it into Conyers, 20 eastbound past Sigmund Road, exit 78. And there's been trouble in Bartow County, 75 southbound approaching Allatoona Gateway, exit 278. That's why you're seeing the delays there between Allatoona and Ackworth. 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The Quaker State 400, available at Walmart, roars into Echo Park Speedway July 11th and 12th. 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
12: Yeah. 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
9: He doesn't want to upset anybody, and it feels like Amy Coney Barrett does the same type of things. The one that, the two of them together, siding with the left-leaning justices there on the court. And so, wow. Now, if we're thinking about this, and we're looking at this as one of the earth-shattering biggest decisions to come down in a long time, and even something that Justice Alito intimated himself, let's walk through a scenario, if you don't mind. Let's try to figure out, okay, great, thanks. Okay, yeah, all right. So, apparently, we're walking through a scenario right now, and here is the scenario. Let's just say, and I'm just making this stuff up off the top of my head. So if anybody is listening to this and they're like, this guy, he's crazy. It could be. But let me just make some stuff up. So let's just say there are some people who aren't exactly fans of the United States. People that are outside of the United States and maybe a government who's not a fan of the United States that says, hey, what if we were to have people arrive in the United States from said country? And I'm going to make up one. I don't know which is there a country that you have in mind? I don't know. I'll figure one out. But in the meantime, as we're trying to figure out different countries where this could possibly happen,
31: China.
9: Okay, let's choose China. So there's China, and they say, hey, you know what? You go to the United States, and you've got a little bit of birth tourism going on. In other words, you show up, you come here pregnant, you give birth, boom, you've got now citizens of the United States. You take the babies back to, now again, I'm making this up, you bring them back to the country, China in this case, and you indoctrinate them into believing about communism and anything and everything that is antithetical to what we believe here in the United States and the Constitution and the rule of law. Okay, so now they travel around the world, they get to come back whenever they want, and boom, they turn 18 years of age, and wouldn't you know it, they want to vote. Okay, so now they're ready to vote in our elections, and you could see a whole lot of people coming to the United States that way if it were open up to said country. And next thing you know, this is like a thing. Like, it's not a made-up thing. It's a thing. It's what they're doing. It's what you do.
2: This is what you do.
9: Thanks, Bernie. Okay. So the point is, now we know it's what you do, and that's what they're doing. And so this would be China, in this case, being able to take over our elections. Literally, take over our elections. And yes, I use the word literally. And boy, that would change a lot. Wouldn't you say, fundamentally? Like, when things are happening globally, if things are happening with this president, and people are like, huh, it's strange that China's kind of sitting back. Yeah, they can. It feels like the Chinese Communist Party can sit back because we're doing this to ourselves. Now, I make all of this up, and then I turn to Justice Alito, who kind of said the same thing today. He was not pleased.
3: Suppose that a person's only connection to this country is that he was born here to a mother who was present just long enough to give birth and then quickly return to her native country.
9: That's what I said.
3: Suppose that country is a strategic adversary or enemy of the United States. Suppose the child never visited the United States while growing up and was inculcated with hatred of this country.
9: That's exactly what I just said.
3: According to this court now, that person is a citizen of the United States. He can enter and leave the country as he pleases. He can travel the world on a United States passport. Even if he plots to harm this country, he cannot be deprived of his status as a citizen, at least under current precedent.
9: Okay, let me just stop. That's Justice Alito saying that. It's not just me, Drew Steele saying it, filling in for Eric today. No, that's Justice Alito saying that. I think he knows and he gets it. And so people are a little upset about this? Yeah, we've got a right to be. Now, Democrat socialists, what are they thinking about all of this? What have they been thinking lately? We're going to get to that coming up. All right. My name is Drew Steele, filling in for Eric today. Hang out with us a little bit because we're looking forward to being able to talk about this, among other things, as we've got a lot going on today and quite a busy day.
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0: Stephen Portnoy has more.
1: In upholding the citizenship rights of all children born in the U.S., except those born to ambassadors, Chief Justice John Roberts points to what the drafters of the 14th Amendment said about the promise of citizenship to every freeborn person in this land. "We keep that promise today," Roberts writes. Three of his fellow conservatives dissented, with Clarence Thomas expressing his view that neither the Constitution nor the law guarantee citizenship to people born in the U.S. if their parents aren't domiciled here.
0: And again, the High Court's ruling was a 6-3, with Chief Justice Roberts writing the majority opinion. The nation's highest court also today upholding bans on transgender athletes and girls and women's sports in Idaho and West Virginia. Independent Women's Forum Ambassador Peyton McNabb celebrating the court's decision.
2: There's a lot of eyes on this. Across the country, there's families, there's parents and there's coaches and daughters who are watching this decision being made. And I'm just so thankful that they get to understand that they are protected.
0: A transgender athletes had challenged the bans, arguing that the bans violated their 14th Amendment equal protection guarantee. We do have reaction from Governor Kemp on X today. He writes, "Today's Supreme Court decision upholding fairness in women's sports is a win for common sense and young athletes across the country." He went on to say, "As the parents of three daughters, Marty and I applaud this further protection of Title IX for Georgia's women and young girls." Your weather for today: partly cloudy, very hot, rather humid, and a highs of 96. And those heat indexes around 100 to 105, says WSB meteorologist Christina Edwards. We are following a developing story in Forsyth County, a standoff, an armed suspect in a standoff with police near Johnson Road and Barrett Downs Drive. Folks in the area being urged to shelter in place. Kelly Mill Road right now is closed as the standoff is going on. All right, are you happy with your job? A new survey from Global Workforce Management and HR software company Deputy finds a majority of people say yes. The survey shows nearly 79% of workers say they feel positive at the end of their shifts. That's up nearly half a percentage point from last year. At the same time, those feeling unhappy dropped to 5.9%, the lowest reading in the survey's four-year history. It's 12:32.
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7: Alex Williams has a look at the roads.
8: Crash cleared in the cab. All lanes now open. 285 northbound, the outer loop at Highway 29, Lawrenceville Highway. From the Trustdale.com Traffic Center, Triple Team Traffic, 95.5 WSB.
9: I'm WSB meteorologist Christina Upwards.

0: partly cloudy, hot and humid with an isolated pop-up shower possible later on today. The afternoon high is 96. Heat index values closer to 105.
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2: Filling in for Eric today, Drew Steele.
3: Courts, some of them are like, hey, this is pretty good. And then we get the birthright citizenship case, and it's like, this is not very good at all. And so what do we do next? And for those that are just finding out what took place today, the landmark Title IX win for women's sports that took place today. So that was a good thing on that front. You had the FEC decision and how there were people that were concerned that the First Amendment was being trampled upon. I know, crazy, right? When it comes to free speech and the giving of money towards candidates in federal elections. And so that was a win for the First Amendment. And then we've got the birthright citizenship case, which we've talked a little bit about, but I'm sure throughout the show today, we will be getting into more detail. And the Supreme Court saying that, yep, if a child is born in, on U.S. soil to parents who maybe shouldn't have been here to begin with, or they're temporarily present in the United States, that they are American citizens at birth. And that was a 5-4 decision. And so a couple of things come to mind for me. First of all, I start to think about how we're going to be able to turn this around. The second thing becomes what we see as the alternative moving forward with this decision. In other words, if there are going to be plenty of people who are going to be born in the United States, and now it is understood that if you're born here and then you leave the country and come back to the country and you become 18 years of age and you're indoctrinated outside of the country as opposed to being indoctrinated inside of the country, and I'm going to get to that in just a second, that you can come in here and vote at 18 and boom, all of a sudden you fundamentally transform the United States. And, you know, I'm thinking back when people were like, Barack Obama was thinking and talking about fundamentally transforming the country. He even talked about it, right? And so now you start thinking about that and you're like, what's that?
4: So what are you saying?
3: Well, I'm saying just when you were president of the United States and that was the talk about fundamentally transforming the country, it was nothing like what we're thinking about right now. And it's just like,
4: shut up.
3: Okay, never mind, we move on. So the point is that we've got a lot of things that we have to look at on the other side of the ledger, like the Democrats, the communist, Marxist, socialist, some people would say. And you're like, wow, that's harsh. Not every Democrat is like that. Yeah, but the party's like that. And even more, they're like that because the Democrat socialists of America have basically taken over the party. And we all know that and we see it. And so now we have a party that is being run by people, or at least there are plenty of people around the country that are winning elections where the Democrat Party is looking and the ones that are in the party like, I'm not exactly with what they're saying. Yeah, but the problem is you have to be, because if you're not, you're going to get run over by a political freight train. If there's such thing as a political freight train, I've never seen one, but I imagine it's fast and bad, but it's coming at you. But anyway, the point is that you've got the Democrat socialists who've already said in a platform that they want to abolish the Senate, basically abolish, dismantle police forces and prisons, abolish ICE, amnesty for all, replace the president and the Supreme Court, abolish the Electoral College. I mean, I'm reading off of the list that they have put out there. I'm not making this up. Implement ranked choice voting. That's gone really well. No, it really hasn't gone very well. So this is what we're up against. Now, the funny part about hearing that and talking about this is that when I explain to you the Democrat Socialists of America platform, and you look at that and you say, huh, that sounds a lot like where the Democrats are. Well, at least if you're going to try to find a party where they would be big tent and allow you to be part of it, that's the tent. That's the big party tent right there, right? And it's funny how when you read all of those things and you think about all those things, you imagine a communist socialist takeover of the United States. And I know this sounds outrageous and it sounds harsh, but then you have to say, whose team would they be on? In other words, would they be on the team of, well, I don't want to say Team America, but you know what I mean. America 250, days away, here we are. And in 2026, we're talking about how fundamental changes are now underway in this country that are detrimental to the founding of the country. Like, are you serious? And then you look at who would be on that side of the ledger, and you would say, well, the Chinese Communist Party wanted to have birth tourism happen in the United States and wanted to be able to internally take it over. It doesn't seem so outrageous anymore. I know for some, they just can't believe it. There's a lot of things we can't believe in life. Some people can't believe it's not butter. I think. I don't know if that's still a thing. But the point is that you've got all of these people now who are infiltrating a party where you have a choice to make. Either you think somehow, as a Democrat, and, you know, I'm not one, so thinking like one is, it hurts sometimes, like physically, it's painful, but it's also easy to do. Like Hakeem Jeffries, who pretty much got booed by the Democrat Socialists. Hakeem Jeffries, right? The minority House leader. And here, he was being asked just the other day, I don't know if this was yesterday, just the other day, talking about elections in Colorado, talking about some of the elections that have taken place, and trying to make it about anything and everything except the Democrat Socialists that are taking over the party. And a reporter asks,
4: set expectations for tomorrow's races in Colorado, particularly CD1 with Diana DeGetzsy. Do you believe she's capable of winning? And what does it say that her race is very close in terms of, you know, this challenge against incumbents by Democratic Socialists?
3: So what does it say? You know, here you have someone who's not a Democrat Socialist who's going to have to deal with people who are surging, even in a place like Denver. And Hakeem Jeffries says,
5: it's a close race and we'll see what happens. Ultimately, it'll be in the hands of the people of Denver. But The reality is we have an unsettled electoral environment, which is going to be the case when Donald Trump is president.
3: So somehow Hakeem Jeffries pivoted to Trump, which is really, that's stellar. I mean, when you're thinking politics and you're thinking politicians and you're like, how can I bring Trump into this? There's got to be a way I could do it. He did it. So instead of answering the question, like, you realize there seems to be an infiltration of the Democrat Socialists who are using you, Democrats. They don't want you. They don't want the people that have been there for the longest time. Dare I say Barack Obama wouldn't have been chosen by the Democrat Socialists because he wasn't far enough to their left and the things that he was talking about and what they want to do. And there's Hakeem Jeffries like, yeah, well, you know, the people there are going to decide. But Trump, okay. So they don't even want to admit it. The sad part about it all is, I mean, for Democrats, is that there are people, well, number one, in the party who think this is fantastic. Representative Pramila Jayapal of Washington, Democrat, former chair of the Congressional Progressive Caucus, is saying, look, probably a good idea to embrace socialism in the Democrat Party.
6: There are House Democrats who seem worried about this as well. Tom Suozzi said, quote, we are capitalist, not socialist. Excuse me.
3: Oh, are you okay? It's funny. That was Caitlin Collins there on CNN, who's like getting all emotional or coughing. It sounded like Hillary when she talks about Trump.
7: Every time I think about Trump, I get allergic.
3: That was crazy. All right. Anyway, let it go. Go ahead.
6: What do you think these wins mean for the Tom Suozzi's, the more moderate establishment Democrats of your party?
3: I'm sorry. I always laugh when I hear moderate Democrats. That's really funny. They want you to think that they're moderates. They're really not. They're just trying to protect their gig. That's what they're doing right now when they claim to be moderates. Are they moderates like Abigail Spanberger? Hey, look that up, everybody, if you don't know about Abigail Spanberger and what she did in Virginia, convincing everybody that she was a moderate. And the next thing you know, it's like, what's this? Yeah, that. So what does Representative Jayapal say?
8: Well, look, I think we're always told as progressives that we're a big tent party, that there has to be room for people who don't agree with progressives 100% of the time. That's got to be true the other way as well. If we are a big tent party, we have to have both sides of the big tent included.
3: And oh, can I just stop? Oh, I like this. I mean, I don't like it, but I like that she says this. She said big tent party multiple times. I'm not crazy. She said it multiple times. As a matter of fact, most of the Democrats lately have been using the exact same terms. They've all been saying the same thing. They're big tent. We're a big tent. Well, I mean, if we're a big tent party, then it's all about the big tent. I think that, there are a couple of more clips. I'm just looking at the time. Yeah, we're good. How about this one? Okay, this was just the other day. Democrats divided as progressives challenge the establishment. And here you have a Democrat, Johnny Olszewski. I mean, his name is Johnny. He's got to be a nice guy. When somebody's named Johnny, you always like him. Hey, Johnny. So Representative Johnny of, I don't know where he's from, but he's a Democrat. That's all you need to know. What did he say when on CNN the other day was asked about the same issue about the, what they're saying is the progressives are challenging. No, they're flat out communists. All right, well, let's see.
9: I don't think so. People in my district know me. And what I'll say is this, Kate, is that, you know, I can disagree with some of the positions or statements of some of the incoming members of Congress, but still welcome them. We are a big tent party.
3: There it is. There's the big bit. Go ahead. Yeah. There it is. The big tent party, everybody. So the big tent. So you have Representative Johnny of Maryland, Democrat. You have Jayapal of Washington State. Big Ten party. All of them saying, we're a Big Ten party. Now, that brings a very provocative and interesting question to mind. And I'm provocative, at least. The interesting part is really up to you. By the way, my name is Drew Steele, filling in for Eric today, in case you're wondering. Here's the thing. It's very simple. For the longest time, people talked about how a political party has to be a Big Ten party. Republicans, come on, we got to be a Big Ten, like the Democrats are a Big Ten. I don't know about that anymore. As a matter of fact, I wasn't really sure about it when people were talking about it before. Well, that's outrageous. What are you talking about, Drew? Here's what I'm talking about. Does it matter where you stand, or is it just everybody's invited, come on in? But wait, hold on a second. I'm not a socialist. I don't believe in socialism. I don't believe in communism. I'm a Democrat. No, come on in. Yeah, bring your ideology. You see how the big tent ideology might really be the one that could be your political demise? That's interesting. Looking specifically at when people say big tent party, we got to bring in more people. Well, what does that mean? Like, what about their ideology? Do we want to bring every ideology in? Because then you bring communism or socialism into the Republican Party. It's like, we're a big tent. No, I'm not. I don't want to be under that tent. Like that, the communist socialist tent. That's not one I would like. So just putting that out there. Maybe it's provocative, maybe it's not. Coming up, more from the Democrats, socialists, and other things that are going on, including something with education. You know, the more money you spend per child, the smarter children become. Is that a thing? It's not a thing, and I'll explain coming up. My name is Drew Steele, filling in for Eric today.
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11: 1249, Trustdale.com Traffic Center. Still watching the brake light battle, 75 southbound between Emerson and Ackworth, where we've had trouble in the left lane on 75 southbound, Allatoona Gateway, exit number 278. If you don't want to sit in that backup, you can always use Highway 41. Now over in Gwinnett County, 316 westbound, stall finally cleared out of the right lane at High Hope Road. Once you get past that, you're going to slow before Sugarloaf Parkway due to left lane construction, 316 westbound at Sugarloaf. 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
3: And anytime you want to follow me on social media, at Drew Steele Radio. Steele has three E's, by the way. Appreciate it. A couple of things I just wanted to mention before we move on. You know, the World Cup is a big deal. It is. It's a huge deal. Love the World Cup. Love the fact that we're talking about the United States. We're talking about this country. We love the fact that people show up in the United States are like, this is amazing. There's like a Buc-ee's all around. Now, there's not really a Buc-ee's all around, but if there were a Buc-ee's on every street corner, like Starbucks, I would be happy. Of course, it would take up a lot of street corner, but that's beside the point. Buc-ee's is awesome. And other things, you know, like, wow, I can walk in here and there's air conditioning. It's amazing, right? But there have been people that have been coming to the United States that obviously have been vlogging and they've been talking about their experiences. And you have very few people that are like, I don't like being here. Everybody's so excited. It's like, this is not what I heard when I was in another country. Really? What are they saying about us? Well, I don't want to tell you. Okay. But you had this moment where there was a reporter who was talking about the U.S. taking on Bosnia. I don't know. Did you hear this?
19: The next round, Team USA will play Bosnia next Wednesday. And one thing about Bosnia, I could not point out where it is on a map. I don't know the first thing about Bosnia, and I don't want to know. That's because Team USA, we're back. We're better than ever. That's next Wednesday. Get prepared, Bosnia, because you don't want it. You don't want it like that.
3: Yeah, no, I'm not the keeper of all things World Cup or a lot of things at all, necessarily. But I'm thinking to myself, if I'm a reporter and I'm talking about the World Cup, shouldn't I know a little bit about the geography of the country? Like, don't tell people that you don't know where Bosnia is on a map. I don't know. Maybe for some people it's endearing. Like, that's so awesome. She doesn't know where my country is and I'm competing against the United States. I don't know. It feels like it doesn't go over very well. Could just be me. But anyway, I just thought that was interesting, especially when we have all these people who are coming to the United States and love this place, and so do we. Not everybody. I mean, the Democrats, socialists aren't exactly fans of it. I would say that. Wouldn't you say that?
20: True international average of pressure.
3: Still don't know what that means. Still don't know what that means. All right, let's move on here. By the way, I transition in between topics. I hope no one minds, but I do a show 3 to 6 p.m. Monday through Friday in the state of Florida, across the state, called Florida's Voice. And when I go from one topic to another, I like to transition. It's very Seinfeldish, and it just feels like, I don't know, feels happy without the dunk-a-dunk-a-dunk. Anyway, some of the stories that we talk about are not exactly the happy ones. Like the Democrats, socialists, and I keep bringing them up today because with the Supreme Court's decisions that are going on, with the future of the country at stake, like literally, and the midterms, we have people who have been talking about things that are very important to us. When it comes to education in this country, there's no doubt that we have indoctrination factories, whether it is in public school systems or universities. We know it. We see it because the fruits of their labor are coming to fruition. And I'm not talking about the good kind of fruits. I'm talking about the bad kind of fruits that have been put into these institutions to pump out people out of these institutions that believe in socialism, like we just haven't done it the American way. Here you have Darylisa Chevalier, who is going to be the Democrat socialist congresswoman. She's going to win her race in New York. And here she's talking on Joy Reid's podcast. I watch so you don't have to. And she's talking about what they need to do and then talking about the mentality that's out there and people over profits. You know, these things where it's like, yeah, that sounds so reasonable. And then she goes on and she says,
0: trust them with other things. If you can trust them to understand the importance of human dignity and human life in a context like Israel-Palestine, then I can trust you, for example, on issues like healthcare. I can trust you on issues of dignity in the workplace. I can trust you on issues about, you know, reproductive justice.
3: Like, what is reproductive? Like, she doesn't exactly say it, what it means, but boy, it's, I mean, justice. Who's not for justice? I'm for justice. Aren't you for justice? Well, what does that mean? What, reproductive justice? Can you be a little more specific? Like, Joy Reid's not going to do that. But what I'm saying is the people that the youths of America, yes, I said youths, all right.
21: Did you say youths?
3: Yeah, are being indoctrinated to hear that and go, well, I like fairness. But there's something else she said. Listen.
0: And I think for far too long, we've had folks who will take money from a right-wing lobby like AIPAC and then say that they're progressive. But then when you look at the voting record, that doesn't match. And so I think it's time that we just have representatives who actually have moral clarity on a number of these issues and understand the connection, right? Because you can't tell me that there is no money for schools.
3: Oh, don't get me started. No money for schools. So she brings up no money for schools. In New York City, they spend like $40 billion on the school system. It's like it's like $35,000 per student. What do you mean there's not enough money? There's plenty of money. Where's the money going? And that drives me crazy when people say there's not enough money in schools. It's like, well, then why don't we just spend $1 million per student? We'd have Einsteins walking all around, which nobody would ever say because that's not true. I don't know. That kind of thing drives me crazy. I just wanted to put that out there. But know that there's more on this to come today that I want to talk about with what the future holds now with some of these Supreme Court decisions that we need to get to and talk about in more detail. So we're going to do that coming up in just a few more minutes. All right. I appreciate you being here, hanging out with us today. My name is Drew Steele, filling in for Eric today.
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1: It is is 1 o'clock in the afternoon. I'm Sabrina Cupid. Our top story, the U.S. Supreme Court makes some major rulings today, handing down a landmark ruling on birthright citizenship.
4: With the decision affirming the idea that even children born to undocumented immigrants are citizens, Latin American Association CEO Santiago Marquez applauds the ruling.
5: I think this is good news. I believe this is what needed to happen.
4: He says here in Georgia, there are thousands of kids born to undocumented parents.
5: And they feel they're very much American. You know, this is their country. This is the only country that they know.
4: Marquez hopes the decision will help those children feel more secure about their place in Georgia and the United States. Jonathan O'Brien, 95.5 WSB.
1: On the final day of their term, the nation's highest court upholds state laws barring transgender athletes from playing on girls' sports teams. Georgia Equality Executive Director Jeff Graham calls the decision heartbreaking.
6: It's hurtful to the transgender young people and their families, not just those that are involved in the cases, but those that were really hoping that the Supreme Court would recognize the importance of allowing students to participate.
1: On social media, Governor Kemp says the ruling is a win for common sense and young athletes across the country. Georgia already has a law banning transgender athletes from girls' sports. Your weather for today, in a word, hot. Highs around 96, the heat index 100 to 105. WSB meteorologist Christina Edwards will have Atlanta's most accurate and dependable forecast straight ahead. The Georgia Supreme Court upholds a murder conviction against a Gwinnett County mother who abused her partner's children, killing an 8-year-old girl.
7: Claiming the evidence wasn't good enough to convict her, Celeste Owens points the finger for Amari Hall's murder at her longtime girlfriend, Amari's mother. But Georgia Supreme Court justices countered there was overwhelming evidence against Owens, from her lies about the night the girl went missing, incriminating internet searches and flock camera video, to even her unique tattoos, which helped identify her as the person seen on cell phone video abusing all the children. The unanimous decision confirms what Owens's Gwinnett County trial judge, Angela Duncan, told her in 2024.
8: You will never see the light of day.
7: Veronica Waters, 95.5 WSB.
1: The number of job openings held steady in May. The Labor Department says 7.6 million jobs were available, which is little changed from April. The job openings and labor survey shows vacancies for the month were up just 9,000, which is higher than what analysts had expected. The number of job openings increased in wholesale trade, while health care and social assistance saw the biggest declines. Let's take a look at the markets. The Dow right now is up 191 at 52,373. NASDAQ is in positive territory, up more than a full percent. And the S&P is also in the green, up more than half a percent. It's 102.
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1: It's 105. That means it's time now for live team coverage of traffic and weather. Alex Williams in the WSB 24-hour traffic center.
0: Still a slow go of it. 75 southbound northwest of town, Sabrina. This is between Emerson and Ackworth due to trouble that's been in the left lane right before Allatoona Gateway, exit number 278. So pretty slow there getting past Lake Allatoona. 316 westbound in Gwinnett County. I'm still watching the brake lights getting past construction. It's been in the left lane at Sugarloaf Parkway. So that's why you're slow from Riverside Parkway as you head over to I-85. And downtown, 7585 southbound, on and off those brakes from 17th Street as you head down past Georgia Tech and North Avenue. From the Trustdale.com Traffic Center, Triple Team Traffic, 95.5 WSB.
2: This is WSB meteorologist Christina Edwards. Partly cloudy skies, hot and humid, an isolated pop-up shower or thunderstorm possible, otherwise reaching a high of 96 with heat index values closer to 105. Lows tonight will be slow to cool to the mid to upper 70s. Tomorrow and Thursday, partly cloudy with the heat continuing to build, highs in the upper 90s.
1: 91 degrees right now in Marietta. It's 90 in Norcross and 90 in Peachtree City. 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

0: 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Your money now. The price of live events has been increasing over the past 5 years, and in fact, so much so that it's been dubbed funflation. Prices for events like concerts and games increasing nearly 30%. Elizabeth Schulze says people are pulling back on other things and able to afford the experiences.
1: People are selling out this summer to pay for live events. And as the Wall Street Journal first reported, some are dipping into their savings, even taking on new debt to afford increasingly expensive tickets.
0: And she says some credit cards, though, could be offering deals, and that looking for tickets last minute from people who are desperate to get rid of them may be an option when it comes to saving money on live events. Let's take a look at the markets. The Dow right now is up 188 at 52,371. NASDAQ is up more than a full percent. The S&P is not far behind. It's 132.
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7: We just found brand new trouble in Marietta, Sabrina. Looks like a truck lost a tire there in the left lane. 75 southbound, Windy Hill Road, exit 260. Brake lights filling in behind that. Slow into DeKalb County, 20 eastbound between Wesley Chapel and Panola Road as they work to clear construction. As soon as that wraps up, those delays towards Stonecrest and Lithonia should improve. From the Trustdale.com Traffic Center, Triple Team Traffic, 95.5 WSB.
8: I'm WSB meteorologist Christina Edwards. Partly cloudy, hot and humid with an isolated pop-up shower possible later on today. The afternoon high is 96. Heat index values closer to 105.
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10: 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And I've got a radio show, 3 to 6 p.m. Monday through Friday here in the state of Florida, across the state, syndicated, and it's called Florida's Voice. And I'll be ready to hop into the show after I do this great program. And by the way, blessed and humbled to be able to fill in for Eric today, especially on a day like today. Wow. I wanted to talk about this because, you know, there are certain things that we hear about issues, topics, and sometimes it's just a narrative. Sometimes people will say it in casual conversation and you just kind of believe it because you have seen it yourself or maybe you read about it yourself. But sometimes there's nuance. And I like nuance. Can't spell nuance,

0: that's a whole other subject. But I like nuance in topics. And so I was happy to see the Vice President of the United States, J.D. Vance, on with Bill Maher over the weekend. I believe it was like Friday into Saturday. And this was something that was discussed. And I didn't want this to pass by without mentioning it on this show or my show. And it has to do with the nuance of certain issues that are out there. And he's got the Vice President on, who, by the way, I believe Bill Maher sees J.D. Vance, Marco Rubio, some others, as someone that he can get along with, agree with sometimes. And again, you don't fall in love with the first lefty that kind of leans into the people that you like or says something that sounds really good. They still have their ideology. They're not going anywhere. And this was one of those instances where they were discussing something that I think has a little bit of nuance that you have to check out. And it even pertains to what we're talking about today with the birthright citizenship issue or the FEC decision from the courts and being able to protect that First Amendment right to express yourself by funding a candidate federally without any limits. But here is this discussion about elections. And there's so much to this, but it's really about a little bit of what Bill Maher said, but mostly about what the Vice President said. Here, check this out.
1: Can't run again, and he'd be a little too exciting for me anyway.
0: So, talking about Donald Trump, okay.
1: It's either going to be you or Rubio. Here's my deal breaker for your side.
2: Okay.
1: Under Trump, you guys have two outcomes that an election can be. Either we win or they cheated.
0: No, not really, although we do get concerned about the cheating aspect because every time we have evidence that there's cheating in elections in some way, shape, or form, it always gets to be this conversation about, oh, come on, it was only one apartment complex in Colorado that was taken over by Venezuelan gangs. Are you serious right now? Like, the scope of things doesn't matter to you? Anyway, so that's Bill Maher, okay.
1: That has to stop.
0: And now he goes and says and blames the Republicans for that. So that's what it is. It's either we win or they cheat. And there's no, and that has to stop, he says, to the Vice President, which, of course, I have questions about.
1: And that means the person who has to stop it would be you or Marco.
0: I just think that clip is funny because it's all, again, about Republicans and what they have to do to fix things. And it's not on Democrats at all for anything that they've done at all. And forgive me, Drew Steele, filling in for Eric today. But there are some things that just rub me the wrong way. Like, I'm still trying to figure out why there are certain people who maybe should be held accountable for some of the things that they've done before in the past with regard to hoaxes against certain American citizens and presidents and how they tried to impeach and do different things. And I know, Hills. It's true. So talking about the Trump-Russia collusion hoax. But anyway, getting off base here. Here we go.
1: You will do that. Will you bring us back to the middle, at least on that, where we concede elections, where it's not either one of those two options?
0: Okay. Now, here's the thing. Now we get to the nuance of this issue with elections. And I don't want you to miss this because to me, this was fantastic. This was a great point that the Vice President made that not enough people make now. They've made it in the past, but they haven't made it recently. And the Vice President brought this up. So a couple of things that he says.
2: Okay, Bill. So this is where I'm probably going to lose you here.
0: And of course, he says, oh, you lost me a long time ago. Okay, go ahead.
2: I don't think that we should not concede elections, but I don't think that's what's going on. I think that if you go back to the president's core argument, he was making an argument about problems that existed in 2020. And here's the problem that I'm most focused on. The president and I have talked a lot about this, and I think we share a perspective here, but set to the side the stuff that really gets you and your audience very angry about whether the count was legitimate in Georgia or Pennsylvania or any of these other states.
0: Right, okay, so put all of that aside. So he's not talking about that, but here's what he is talking about. Remember, the nuance.
2: Is it true that large technology companies, some of whom have financial interests that exist outside the United States of America, were they censoring information in the run-up to an election?
0: Right. Did that happen? Did that take place? Okay. Was there censorship from some of the technology companies from outside, whatever the case may be, right? So one more.
2: Biggest criticism I had of the 2020 election is that you had technology companies that were quite literally censoring negative information about the left and promoting negative information about the right.
0: Now, let me just stop. I don't need to play anymore. It goes on for another 30 seconds, but that's good. So follow my lead here. So the vice president goes on with Bill Maher, and Bill Maher is all about Republicans are always about we win or you cheat, and you got to stop that. Well, that's not what it is. And there's no culpability on the Democrat side for anything at all, ever, full stop. So spare me. And then he says, what are you going to do about it? And the vice president says, just put all the things that drive you crazy aside, the numbers, all the things that the president has talked about. Put that aside for a second. If you have technology companies who in the past were censoring speech, were not allowing media outlets, were not allowing the president of the United States to be on their platform, deplatforming him from being able to speak about his thoughts and what he thinks is taking place in this country. When you have a media who amplifies one candidate and selectively edits another candidate, that's a problem. And that's what I wanted to recognize in that segment right there, because I think it's so important, and I think he's spot on, and I didn't want it to go without saying it. It's this. What about the election interference by social media, big tech companies, in the case previously before Elon Musk took Twitter over, and the media outlets who do exactly what the vice president is describing? Is he wrong? Maybe you think that he's off base, but that's election interference, is it not? When you amplify a message of 51 different people have said that there's no doubt about it, that the laptop was Russian disinfo. And then you're like, I'm not really sure about that. And then you find out that that's not the case, but they continue to amplify that message like the perfectly fine phone call until you hear the phone call and it's like, we got to impeach him anyway. Like all of these different things that happen where that sure feels like interference. And I just love that he brought that up. I thought that was important. Now, on the other side of that is this, because there are people that are listening to the sound of my voice, Drew Steele filling in for Eric today, and it's this. You're getting upset, and you're like, well, hold on a second. I need some examples. Really? You need some examples on some of what takes place with what I believe is the media and the interference during election cycles when people are selectively edited, or even people that are running for president, we found out, were selectively edited just to sound like they didn't say what they said and said what they didn't say or something like that. I'm trying to think of who it was.
3: It's not Kamala.
4: Not Kamala.
5: It's Kamala.
4: Kamala Harris.
0: Yeah, that's who it was. Right. But anyway, put that aside. Here's out of the state of Texas. You've got Team Tallarico. Team Tallarico being James Tallarico, who's running for Senate. You know, he's one of those moderates. So you listen to him talking, it's like, that's not a moderate. No, that's not what that is. Ken Paxton, who's running for Senate, Republican, says he often doesn't want to be in Texas and prefers spending time in California where he grew up. Did he really say that? Hold on a second. Oh, boy.
6: I love Jackson Hole. I like Park City. I like the mountains. And I also like, you know, beaches. I like places in Florida. I like places in California, even though I don't like to admit that I go to California, but it's beautiful.
0: Oh, boy. He did say that. But wait a minute. Hold on. There's more. I sound like the ShamWow guy. But wait, there's more. Look it up, ShamWow. You see what I'm talking about. Anyway, the point is that they took it out of context. Wait, are you saying they selectively edited? Yep, that's what I'm saying. Here it is. So here's the deceptively edited clip where Ken Paxton was asked first before he was asked about something else.
7: Your favorite place to go in Texas, not in McKinney, not your home, but like otherwise, what's your favorite place to go?
6: That's a good question. I really enjoy just being out in the hill country.
7: Okay.
6: Just, you know, on the lakes out there.
7: Mm-hmm.
6: Horseshoe Bay, place like that. Just, I don't know. I like.
7: So you kind of like a place that's more kind of laid back, chill.
6: Yes.
7: Okay. More serene.
0: Okay, well, that's interesting. When did the other part with California come up?
7: And what about outside the state? Any place that you really enjoy outside the state that maybe is a hidden gem that we haven't heard of?
6: That you haven't heard of?
7: Yeah. Or even if it's a place that you like.
6: I love like Jackson Hole. I love Park City.
0: Oh, I see what happened. So Team Tallarico, who's the social media team for James Tallarico, who's running for Senate in Texas, doesn't apparently understand that the interwebs, thanks to Al Gore, might have clips on it that prove that they're doing something deceptively. That's a weird thing. I wonder if that person should still have a job. Anyway, so what they did was they clipped out the first part, which is like, what do you love about Texas? I love this about Texas. Okay, what about outside of Texas? And then that's what he said. And then they make it seem like he said he loves California before he loves Texas. Now, the thing is, look, the bigger 30,000 arching, overreaching, however you want to say it. And sometimes I don't like when people say that, but I just did. Can't take it back now. When you look at it, it's like, why would you do that? Like, this is kind of what we're dealing with politically. I mean, it's only going to get worse with a lot of these political decisions, things that were made by the Supreme Court, especially with birthright citizenship. But I just want to remind you how you can not only have a media that deceptively edits certain people's conversations to make it seem like they said something when they didn't, which to me is interfering in elections. But on the other side of that, you also have the camps themselves that are doing things. And the humorous part is, like, you didn't think you were going to get caught? Apparently not. That's all. Just want to put that out there. All right, let's take a break, and we'll have more when we come back. My name is Drew Steele, filling in for Eric today.
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5: 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Still dealing with this trouble in Cobb County. Left lane knocked out. Car, pickup truck lost its tire. 75 South Windy Hill Road, exit 260. That's why you're seeing the brake lights back through Marietta. New trouble in the construction zone on the west side. 20 westbound at 285. Slowing I-20 West already back to Holmes Drive. And as you can imagine, 285 South is going to stay slow getting down to I-20, the West Freeway. 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
0: Anytime you want to follow me at Drew Steele Radio on social media, can I spell my own name? Leave me alone. Drewsteele. I was going to say Steele has three E's. Sometimes they're like, you got three E's in the middle of your name? No, it's Steele. I just wanted to make sure that's known. All right, some of the other stories that I have been watching. The one thing that I'm going to talk about next hour that is an important part of not just the TPS decision and the birthright citizenship decision, we believe, the right way, one going terribly in the wrong direction, that being the birthright citizenship case today that we're going to talk about more next hour. Scheduled to join us Congressman Byron Donalds as well. At the bottom of the hour to talk more about this, plus the Save America Act and some of the things that we can do. There's also going to be a discussion, because I've had talks with friends over the weekend and leading into this week about what if this happens? What do we do? You know, and one of the things that you start to see more and more with the Democrats, socialists, and how they have infiltrated the Democrat Party and the details on how they did it and the goals and how we should have seen this coming, and we did, but maybe not in this way. And it has to do with Antonio Gramsci, and I'll explain that next hour a little bit in detail. If you don't know who that is, I'll explain. But part of it too is the change in our culture that many of us have pushed back against for the longest time. Sometimes it was really tough if you go back to the 80s and the 90s and how people would criticize us for being concerned about, let's just say, where movies and the music industry was going. I can tell you from personal experience, my background in the past as an EMI music published songwriter, had movie soundtracks. I had a top 20 Billboard song back in the day. I can tell you what it's like on the inside, and I can tell you what happened with a lot of different things within the music industry and how it changed, and how for me in different places, it's really unrecognizable what has happened in certain cities and certain places and what they're looking for, and how so many people were concerned about our kids and what they're listening to and the games that they're playing and being on their screens for way too long. And when they fought to preserve their faith, their Christian faith, for example, in my case, and how many people had this pushback against what I would do in my family and how as a homeschool family and the way that we would be able to educate my son and the things that we can teach him, and going back to a lot of books and reading that would not be somebody else writing about a topic, but actually going back to the original documents and being able to show my son exactly what was going on at the time. And even if we're talking about our founding, I saw this about the Supergirl movie and how poorly it's doing at the box office. I guess it cost $180 million. And ultimately, you see how poorly it's, I guess it's only made $38 million domestically. Well, when we come back in a little bit, this Supergirl story does have to do with where we are today in the culture, and does have to do with the DSA, and does have to do with what the Democrat Party is going to be doing. And I'll explain coming up. My name is Drew Steele, filling in for Eric today.
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22: At 2 o'clock, I'm Bill Caiaccio with our top story. Big rulings from the Supreme Court today. One upholds birthright citizenship.
23: The 6-3 ruling is welcome news to Latin American Association CEO Santiago Marquez.
24: I definitely think that SCOTUS did the right thing here.
23: He says many of the thousands of people his organization serves could have been impacted if the court did away with birthright citizenship.
24: Many folks, especially here in Georgia, have mixed status, so they may have come 20 years ago, still may not be citizens, but their kids were born here, and this is all that their kids know.
23: He believes the ruling is a relief to many people here in Georgia. Jonathan O'Brien, 95.5 WSB.
22: And the Supreme Court upholds state laws barring transgender athletes from playing on girls' sports teams. Georgia Equality Executive Director Jeff Graham says while this is a setback, they aren't stopping their work.
25: Everybody
1: deserves an opportunity to live their authentic life. And that's what we will continue to defend and promote here in Georgia.
22: Governor Kemp says the ruling is a win for common sense and young athletes across the country. Georgia already has a law banning transgender athletes from playing girls' sports. It is now 90 degrees in Atlanta, dangerously hot outside today.
2: The humidity will make the feels like heat index closer to 100 to 105 through the afternoon and evening hours.
22: How long will this heat wave last? Meteorologist Christina Edwards has Atlanta's most accurate and dependable forecast coming up. Georgia's Supreme Court will decide a lingering dispute in Fulton County.
4: The issue involves the seating of two Republican nominees for the county's Board of Elections. Some lawmakers are refusing to seat Julie Adams and Jason Frazier, saying she refused to certify past election results and he filed challenges of Fulton County voters' registrations. A Superior Court judge found the commission to be in contempt, but that was overturned by the Georgia Court of Appeals. So in October, the state's High Court will hear oral arguments on the matter as they decide constitutional questions surrounding both the appointments themselves and the commission's refusal to seat the nominees. Graham Carroll, 95.5 WSB.
22: Happening now, Forsyth County deputies are in a standoff with an armed suspect near Johnson Road and Barrett Downs Drive. Residents in the area are under a shelter-in-place order, and Kelly Mill Road is closed due to the heavy police presence. The attorney for Federal Reserve Board member Lisa Cook is pushing back on the Trump administration's continued legal campaign against her. He says the president and Federal Housing Finance Agency director will not succeed in pursuing her prosecution on accusations of mortgage fraud. The Supreme Court ruled yesterday against Trump's efforts to fire Cook, who is from Georgia. She will remain on the job for now. It is now 2:02, and this news is sponsored by Bread Becker's. Up next, live team coverage of traffic and weather.
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22: It's 2:05, time for live team coverage of traffic and weather in the 24-hour traffic center. It's Alex Williams.
5: New travel advisory on the West Freeway, Bill. Got a crash in two right lanes. I-20 westbound as you get past I-285, exit 51. You are stacked up back through West Atlanta. Might want to think about Martin Luther King Jr. Drive, Highway Highway 78 as some alternates there. And as you can imagine, it's going to slow 285 both ways, getting to I-20, which were already slow. In Cobb County, we got a stall still in the left lane where this pickup truck lost its tire, 75 southbound at Windy Hill Road, exit 260. Those delays are starting back before South Marietta Parkway. From the Trustdale.com Traffic Center, Triple Team Traffic, 95.5 WSB.
2: I'm WSB meteorologist Christina Upward. It's partly cloudy, hot and humid with an isolated pop-up shower possible later on today. The afternoon high is 96. Heat index values closer to 105.
22: 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I'm Bill Caiaccio, 95.5 WSB.

0: everybody. My name is Drew Steele, filling in for Eric today. Very humbled and blessed to be able to do this on a very important day. I do a radio show 3 to 6 p.m. Monday through Friday, Florida's Voice in the state of Florida. It's syndicated across the state. And I do a weekend show live 4 to 6 p.m. called Right Line. And you can follow me at Drew Steele Radio, Steele has three E's, on social media. I appreciate that, and I appreciate being here. So a couple of things I wanted to get to this hour. By the way, scheduled to join us at the bottom of the hour, Congressman Byron Donalds is going to join us. Wanted to talk to him about this decision. Also, I know he's always talking about the Save America Act. I think we could talk about that more than ever being needed. Although, yesterday it was the same as well. But we'll get to all of that coming up. And some of the Supreme Court decisions that were made today. So before we get to the biggest one, the birthright citizenship issue, and some of what's been discussed on social media, and how we have to look at now the future, what could possibly be happening, and how the Democrats have been looking at this to take advantage of it, which really begs the question, if this is something you think is a good decision, the birthright citizenship decision and the Trump executive order, and now we know that it is the Supreme Court that did decide that, yes, if you are someone who came to the United States, you weren't legally supposed to be here, you decided that you wanted to temporarily be in the country, and there you are and have a child in the United States, that child is an American citizen. Like, they would look at that and think that this is a good day to take advantage of this. Like, seriously, there are people that are talking about that. So in what way? Well, we'll get to that coming up in just a bit. Some of the other decisions that were made were the FEC decision that basically said that federal caps on how much political parties can spend in coordination with candidates on a federal level, well, you can't do that. Violates the First Amendment. So that was a good decision, people believe. The decision on Title IX and fairness in women's sports and not having biological men in women's sports went the way that most of us thought it was going to go. That no, we can't have men in women's sports. You can't do that. And the Fairness in Women's Sports Act, first of its kind in the U.S., imposes a flat ban on the participation of transgender women and girls on women's and girls' sports teams in public schools at all levels. West Virginia law had the case, the Save Women's Sports Act, so there were two different cases on this, enacted in 2021, barring transgender women and girls from participating on women's and girls' sports teams in public secondary schools and colleges. And the court said that they can determine the eligibility for women's and girls' sports teams based on biological sex. And just so you know, that there are going to be certain cases that are coming out of the Supreme Court where you're going to look today and say, where are people going? How are they going to lean? Now, you can get an idea of what the left is going to be saying because you can just follow along what the media did today. Supreme Court upholds state laws against transgender athletes playing girls' sports. That would be men in women's sports. Let's just call it what it is. And you had the special report. I don't know if that's the case. I don't know if every TV station does that, but they should. I liked it back in the day when they had the special report, and before they even said anything, it went, and I said, uh-oh, there's a report coming on. They got the going on. You remember that? I'm on an island. It's okay. But NBC had the special report today, and just so you know how they couched this, I guess, is that the right way to put it? How they spoke about it right out of the gate before they even talked about the decision. Just to give you an idea where they stand, here's what they said.
1: Just a quick note here. The terms that we're using here during our reporting, biological male, biological female, the high court put those terms in quotations in their decision and their dissent. But just so you know, we're using those terms from the decision itself, biological male, biological female.
0: Oh, good to know. Okay. So just want to let everybody know. Listen, we're just reading from the decision. This isn't, NBC's not doing this. We're not doing this. Okay, just so you know, we're just reading off the piece. Don't get mad at me for saying it. Really? Did you do that? Why would you do that? Well, I guess you can figure out why they did that. But having a trigger warning before you explain about a court decision really tells you a lot about what you think about the decision. I just wanted to put that out there so you can imagine. And I know many people have said things like, I'm not really sure that we can always trust and feel good about some of the decisions that come out of the Supreme Court, when we know that some of them
2: are not a biologist,
0: and they couldn't tell you what a woman is at the time. That being Ketanji Brown Jackson, whose dissent on the trans athlete decision was, quote, there is reason to doubt that soundness of the concession that Title IX's reference to sex means only sex assigned at birth. A transgender woman penalized for being perceived as aggressive has experienced discrimination, quote, on the basis of sex, unquote, just as much as a cisgender woman has, no matter, I can't do it. I'm sorry, I can't. I can't. I can continue to talk about this, but I can't. I can't do it. But anyway, so you get the idea that some people worry about certain decisions being made by certain justices who are...
2: I'm not a biologist.
0: No, she's not a biologist, so... But again, that's not what it entails to be a Supreme Court justice, which is a good thing. So in a way, she was right. Sort of. Kind of. Okay. So let's get to the other part that people have been talking about. The other case that people have been talking about. And the biggest one, the birthright citizenship case, where safe to say that many people, including Jonathan Turley, the constitutional law attorney. I think that's funny. So every time Jonathan Turley goes onto TV and you see the chyron, the thing at the bottom that has his name, it says Jonathan Turley, constitutional law attorney. It's got quite a ring to it. It's nice. It's like Bill standing on a hill. That's just me. Anyway, sorry. See, and what happens is I just did that. Now, once you see it, you can't unsee it. I'm so sorry. Blame me again, Drew Steele, filling in for Eric. Don't blame Eric. Just blame me. Shouldn't have done that. Actually, it's kind of funny. But anyway, so here's Jonathan Turley talking about the Supreme Court upholding birthright citizenship.
3: It is a roaring decision in favor of birthright citizenship as contained within the 14th Amendment. That is despite the countervailing evidence of some of the drafters of that amendment that they did not want this to be something that would cover birthright citizenship.
0: Let me stop Jonathan Turley right there. Excuse me, sir. Forgive me for interrupting you, but I don't want that to pass by. Even though there's evidence, countervailing evidence, that some of the drafters of that amendment did not want this to be something to cover birthright citizenship. And I talked about it last break, and I mentioned I was going to say this, but because there are people that were sending me different messages throughout the week as I was getting ready to talk about this. And so I was talking to friends, and we're trying to get ahead of this. Like, what happens if they uphold birthright citizenship? And what would be the reasons? And then you look back at 1866 and you say, well, why don't we just go back and find out what they said specifically? It's so important. That's why before the break, I brought up how as a homeschool family that I'm able to go to original documents instead of having somebody's opinion written in a book. I can take an original document and go, oh, look at this. Now we have an answer. Now we know whether it's going as far back as Cicero or even talking about 1866 by the men who actually drafted the words that people are using right now, subject to the jurisdiction thereof. When they said that, and as a matter of fact, the person who wrote it was talking about this clause and told the Senate at the time that birthright citizenship, he said, will not, of course, include persons born in the U.S. who are foreigners, aliens, who belong to the families of ambassadors or foreign ministers. It was, as described to me, a definition built around a qualifier, and the qualifier was right there. But just so you understand, when we talk about subject to the jurisdiction thereof, let me go a little further to clarify exactly what we're talking about here. They did it. They said it at the time. It's there. The qualifier, when they talked about this, talked about the definition, subject to the jurisdiction thereof, means subject to the complete jurisdiction thereof. Not owing allegiance to anybody else. This is what it means. They said it. It's there. It's documented what they meant at the time. And that's why for so many, it's so frustrating that this decision came down the way it did, because what was Justice Roberts and Justice Amy Coney Barrett, what were they looking at? Why would they make a decision like this if they have the documents before them that they can see themselves? And the only thing you can think of, and you hate to think of it this way, but I'll go there. Is this political? Is this the finger to the wind and worried about reputation? Is this, I don't want people being mad at me? You know, there are people who in the past have talked about Justice Roberts being that kind of justice. When you look at Obamacare and how that all went down and the decision, and, you know, if you call it a tax, if you call it something else, we might be able to change our mind. I say, wait, what? So many things about what had happened in the past that you can look at and see why people would have concerns. But when we come back in a couple of minutes, I also want to get into something else that's important, because it really is about the culture and where we go next. And not just this decision, but the people that are applauding this decision, that are happy about this decision, what they see coming forward, the things that we had here before in the last administration that they want to bring back, just because they are going to lean into this birthright citizenship issue, to use it as a vehicle. And if they use it as a vehicle to get what they want, what do they want? Well, that's what we have to get into coming up. So hope you'll stick around. My name is Drew Steele, filling in for Eric today.
4: 218 Trustdale.com Traffic Center. Still a bumper-to-bumper ride through West Atlanta where we've had this crash working. I-20 westbound at I-285, exit 51. They're trying to clear it out of travel lanes, but you're slow back before Holmes Drive. You can use MLK or Highway 78. Tow truck finally on the scene in Marietta to get this truck that lost a tire out of the left lane. 75 southbound at Windy Hill Road. That's slowing you back towards South and North Marietta Parkway. 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
1: And anytime you want to check me out on social media, at Drew Steele Radio, appreciate that. And appreciate the opportunity to hang out with you today on such a huge day. Scheduled to join us in about, 10, 15 more minutes. Congressman Byron Donalds to talk about the Supreme Court decision, Save America Act, among other things. So I talked about this before, this Supergirl movie. I don't know about anybody else. Just me personally, the super whatever movies, if there's super in front of the name in the movie, I'm like, in 2026, I'm out. I don't know. I just, like, if you're avenging something that's super, I'm like, I don't know. It's just me personally. But oftentimes, it's because you hold your breath. You don't know what you're in for. And I don't mean it like the action or, I mean politically. Like, why does there have to be politics in everything? I mean, there is. And just admit it. Like, I love when somebody says, oh, you know, we're running in this race locally, and it's a nonpartisan race, so you can't ask me whether or not I'm a Republican or a Democrat. I'm like, what are you talking about? Right, I'm a nonpartisan, you know. Okay, got it. No political affiliation, nonpartisan. Right, so there's no politics in your world whatsoever. You must live in a beautiful world. Like, really? Can I live in your world? Yeah, exactly. Just like, can I live in that world? Because I don't think that world exists right now. Actually, I know it doesn't exist. So you have the Supergirl movie, like $140 million to make it, $30 million over the weekend. As many people are saying, it looks like it's a bust. And it's like, I don't know why. Why is it? Could there have been any indication at all as to why a Supergirl movie may not have done very well at the box office? I don't know why.
2: I have many queer friends, so honestly, I'm kind of honored. I'm honored that that's happening, but I think because she doesn't live inside the binary of what we think a woman should be, that is what makes her so special and so exciting and so new.
1: Oh, that's why. Okay, now I know why. Now I got it. All right, so that's the lead in the Supergirl movie, who during an interview, as it seems like many movies these days that have super or villain or something like that in front of it have to do, was very excited about her being a non-binary character and going, no, don't, Tia. I'm so happy. This is how you do it. I'm so happy people are watching. This is fantastic. And it's for everybody. You mean everybody? Yeah, everybody. Come watch the movie. It's great. But they don't do that. And it gets you thinking, look, this is the kind of culture wars that we've been against for the longest time. And then there are people, when we mention this, it's like, oh, pff, whatever. Okay, here we go again with the culture wars. Really seriously? Yes, really seriously. Like, you look at this movie and you see this and you see what they're doing. You see all the things that are going on in public schools and universities and how they're doing this in the system. And the first person I think of is Antonio Gramsci. Excuse me? Yeah, 1917, the Marxist Italian who was in prison for, he's supposed to be there for 20 years. They thought, he's not going to last 20 years because he's deathly ill. Lasted like 17 years in prison. Ultimately wrote all kinds of papers about revolutions and communist revolutions. And it's like, you're doing this all wrong. Let me just give you like sort of my Drew Steele overview of the Marxist Antonio Gramsci. It's like, this is if I were him today or something like that. You're doing this all wrong. See, you come in with a revolution, but you don't change the culture. So when you take over the government, the people still feel the same way and they're not fans of yours. You got to make people fans of yours before you have any kind of quote unquote revolution, whether that is military or otherwise. That's it. That's where we are. That's the problem. The problem is we've let this, well, we haven't. I mean, you haven't and I haven't. We've been fighting against it. We knew for the longest time that this was a big, big deal. You know, when we wanted to put have parental controls on different things, when we wanted to identify whether a movie had things that I don't want my child to see in it, and people were like, oh, come on, it's 1990. No, no, no. I want to know that this is where we are today. If you change the culture and have enough of the young people who listen to Democrat socialists and they hear about reproductive justice and they hear about all of these other things and they're like, I care about justice for people. I care about not being a racist and being against that and all of these different things. How could I be against this? they've fomented all of this to the point where now there are going to be people who are going to vote for these candidates, and that's the problem. And that's something that we have to keep an eye on. All right. We've got to take a break. Congressman Byron Donald scheduled to join us next. My name is Drew Steele, and so glad you're hanging out with us today, filling in for Eric.
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10: At 2:30, I'm Bill Caiaccio with our top local story. It's just in. The City of Atlanta Department of Watershed Management investigating a potential chemical release at the South River Water Reclamation Center after reports of a fish kill. Initial results suggest some material may have reached the storm drains. The leak source, volume, and environmental impact are still being determined. Crews will collect water quality samples and coordinate with the Georgia Department of the Georgia Environmental Protection Division to support the investigation. The U.S. Supreme Court issuing two major rulings on the final day of its term. The court rejects President Trump's effort to limit birthright citizenship. The decision affirms people born in the United States are citizens. Emory University law professor Dr. John Acevedo says the court's majority sided simply with the plain text of the 14th Amendment.
11: Shows kind of the uniqueness of the United States. We're one of the few countries worth birthright citizenship.
10: President Trump is calling on Congress to change laws around citizenship.

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4: It is 2:34. Time for live team coverage of traffic and weather in the 24-hour traffic center. Alex Williams.
5: Only getting worse through West Atlanta, Bill, on I-20 westbound. Brake lights grab you. Martin Luther King Jr. Drive out to a crash that's been blocking at least one lane just past 285, exit 51. Go ahead, use MLK Highway 78 as alternates. 285 southbound, you're jammed up from South Cobb Drive. Better news in Marietta. That earlier truck that lost the tire, it has cleared out of the left lane. Everything back open. 75 southbound at Windy Hill Road. And I'm watching the volume start to fill in through Midtown and downtown on 7585 southbound as you leave 17th Street down toward Freedom Parkway. From the Trustdale.com Traffic Center, Triple Team Traffic, 95.5 WSB.
6: I'm WSB meteorologist Christina Edwards. Partly cloudy, hot and humid with an isolated pop-up shower possible later on today. The afternoon high is 96, heat index values closer to 105.
4: And we do have a heat advisory in effect until 8 o'clock tonight. Right now it's 91 in College Park, 93 in Norcross, 91 in Hiram. 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
8: Anytime you want to follow me, at Drew Steele Radio on social media. Steele has three E's. Waiting for Congressman Byron Donalds to join us, although I just got a note that he's on the House floor. So I'm assuming he's kind of busy right now in the halls of Congress. So he's actually on the House floor, so we'll have to wait just a little bit longer. But the minute he's ready to join us, we will bring him in here. And that should be momentarily. So I'm just hanging patiently. But in the meantime, some other things we'll mention today. The president has been very insistent on, is it possible that this is him right now? Let's see. Let's find out. I believe this might be Congressman Byron Donalds who's joining us here today. Let's find out if he's off the House floor. Hello, sir.
9: How are you, Drew?
8: I'm well. How are you today?
9: Well, I'm in Washington, so I'm just doing okay.
8: I understand. To be quite honest, I'm just like, okay, I'm a little bummed. I'm a little worried about this very big birthright citizenship decision from the court today. What are your thoughts?
9: Well, the Supreme Court got it wrong. The majority is wrong. I think it's Justice Alito wrote the dissent. I will just tell you, birthright citizenship in the 14th Amendment was meant for black slaves, period, full stop. That is the intent of where the writers of that amendment were going, because slavery had just been ended. And

I'm Chris Chandler. Wednesday at 5 a.m. on Atlanta's Morning News, the biggest World Cup day yet in Atlanta, the matches, and we'll tell you about the traffic you can expect around them on 95.5 WSB.

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1: And anytime you want to check me out on social media, at Drew Steele Radio. And yeah, we do a Monday through Friday, 3 to 6 p.m. show in the state of Florida called Florida's Voice, statewide. So some people might call me a cynic. I'm okay with that. So this makes me believe that I'm a cynic for a moment. Just indulge. Now, again, I'm talking about me, Drew Steele, filling in for Eric today. Not talking about Eric, not talking about you, not talking about anybody else. But if you were a cynic, like I feel like I am right now, and I get the decision today from the Supreme Court and the birthright citizenship issue upheld, and you have Justice Roberts along with Amy Coney Barrett siding with the leftist judges, Justice Roberts, who I've always cynically felt like does things politically that are expedient as opposed to constitutionally. And maybe that's just me thinking that, or maybe you feel that way sometimes. But anyway, this is where I get cynical, because just a little while ago, we heard that the court is agreeing to listen to a very important case coming up in the future, this one.
2: This was out of Hawaii, where if you have a concealed carry permit, which takes some doing there, the presumption under Hawaii law was that you couldn't take it on private property unless you got express permission from the owner of that private property. So things like shops or restaurants or really any private property. Well, the court shut that down today. They say that arrangement would impose a new burden on permit holders, people who've gotten these concealed carry permits, who will have to somehow obtain permission to carry a firearm on the property before stepping foot. They say the Hawaii law here violates the constitutional right to keep and bear arms. Big win for Second Amendment folks and supporters there.
1: Yeah, I'm just saying that there was a big Second Amendment win, and the Supreme Court has agreed today to hear whether the Constitution ensures Americans have a right to possess AR-15s and similar style firearms. So that was a case that was back from when Hawaii's law was struck down, restricting firearm carriers and businesses. And so, I don't know, the cynic in me says, it's almost like Justice Roberts is like, yeah, I know, I decided decided with the leftist judges on the birthright citizenship case. Hey, but here's the Second Amendment one. We'll throw this one to you. Because, yeah, we'll give this one. I don't know. I feel, yeah, forgive me. I'm asking for, you barely know me, but I'm asking for forgiveness already. Filling in for Eric today, because that's the cynic in me, that I'm so upset about the birthright citizenship issue and how we have not made this country safer by doing this, when, again, something that we talked about earlier that Congressman Byron Donalds was mentioning, Senator Mike Lee, that we read on his X account what he was thinking about this, as well as we have a very deep concern and a real concern that when you have a country who is not looking out for the best interest of the United States, like the Chinese Communist Party, and they will bring birth tourism now, I was going to say squared, but that's weird, exponentially, the number is up, possibly. And more people are coming in here because they want to check out the country because they love it. And then they have a baby here, and then they go back to communist China, and then they are indoctrinated into communist ideology, which some might say, you just stay here and do that. Yeah, well, not really. You see where I'm going. And then they're there. They're born on U.S. soil. They become U.S. citizens, 18 years of age. Hey, go back and vote in the election and vote the way we tell you to vote. Whew. That's a lot for me to handle after hearing this decision. So that's all. That's what I was bringing up there. And again, the cynic in me. And here you go, he's a Second Amendment kid. Anyway, and I know I'm tongue-in-cheek. Not serious about that. I'm just joking about that part. But I am serious about how serious this is and how we got to get this right. What do we do? Is it a constitutional amendment? I'm sure that's what everybody's going to start pushing. So that's what we have. All right, once again, thank you so much to everyone for allowing me to be a part of your day, filling in for Eric. Once again, my name is Drew Steele. Anytime you want to check me out on social media, at Drew Steele Radio, DrewSteele. Don't forget the E on the end. And look forward to the next time we get together. Have a blessed day. My name is Drew Steele, filling in for Eric.
3: 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I served in the United States Air Force, and I deployed 3 times.
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4: I got a great news story for you. The theft of automobiles is significantly down pretty much everywhere in the country. But do you know we still, most recent year I saw reported, have nearly 900,000 vehicles stolen in a year in the country? And some vehicles are specifically targeted because they're easier to steal than others. But how do many vehicles get stolen? Think about how often you're somewhere that, like a convenience store, and somebody leaves the vehicle running, they go inside the convenience store, and what does that say to a crook? Steal me! It happens all the time. So please, when you are going somewhere, even popping in just for a second, don't leave your vehicle running. Shut it off. Take the vehicle fob or key with you. I'm Clark Howard.
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9: At 3 o'clock, I'm Bill Caiaccio with our top story. Supreme Court rulings today will have an impact on Georgia. First, the court upholds state laws banning transgender athletes from girls' sports.
10: For supporters of transgender Americans, this is seen as another setback. Georgia Equality Executive Director Jeff Graham says broad bans like the one here in Georgia hurt student athletes.
11: It denies an entire group of kids the ability to learn the important lessons of sports, teamwork, and self-esteem.
10: Georgia Attorney General Chris Carr, who filed a brief in support of the state bans, calls the ruling a major victory that will protect female athletes for generations to come. Jonathan O'Brien, 95.5 WSB.
9: And in a landmark decision, the Supreme Court affirms people born in the U.S. are citizens.
12: I think this is good news. I believe this is what needed to happen.
9: Latin American Association CEO Santiago Marquez says here in Georgia there are thousands of kids born to undocumented parents. Emory University law professor Dr. John Acevedo says the court's majority sided simply with the plain text of the 14th Amendment.
13: It upheld a long precedent that individuals who are in the U.S., born to parents who are in the U.S., regardless of their status, are citizens of the U.S.
9: President Trump is calling on Congress to change laws around citizenship, but Acevedo expects any changes would face a similar legal challenge. It is 91 degrees in Atlanta, and the heat index tops 100. Meteorologist Christina Edwards has Atlanta's most accurate and dependable forecast coming up. Georgia's Supreme Court rules overwhelming evidence supports a Gwinnett County woman's convictions of malice murder and child cruelty in the death of her lover's 8-year-old daughter.
14: She claims she only helped conceal Amari Hall's beating death. Sure, Celeste Owens argues nanny cam showed someone slapping and stomping a child, but there was no proof it was her. Yes, she lied to Gwinnett County Police about her whereabouts, but that doesn't mean she killed the girl. But Georgia justices list Owens's koi fish tattoo in the arm seen abusing the kids, her incriminating web searches, purchase of bleach and gloves, and a U-Haul rental after Amari's death, and Owens directing police to the girl's body with its broken ribs and crushed liver. At sentencing, Amari's aunt, Takara Wright, urged,
15: I hope you don't give her freedom ever.
14: Veronica Waters, 95.5 WSB.
9: This just in, a shelter-in-place order is lifted after a standoff in Forsyth County. There is still a large police presence in the area of Kelly Mill Road between Johnson Road and Barrett Downs Drive. The road has reopened. An investigation underway after a fish kill in the South River. The City of Atlanta Department of Water Watershed Management is investigating a potential chemical release at the South River Water Reclamation Center. Initial results suggest some material may have reached the storm drains. The leak source, volume, and environmental impact are still being determined. Crews are collecting water samples. The city of Mapleton is getting $250,000 from the federal government to help revitalize neighborhoods.
7: The problem isn't worse than any other city, I would say. But part of the reason why Mapleton wanted to become a city is that we wanted to have the ability to determine our own future.
9: Mayor Michael Owen says the city intends to use the money to begin acquiring abandoned and deteriorating properties that have long contributed to neighborhood decline. It is 3:03 and the Von Hessler Doctrine begins in less than 2 minutes. Right now, live team coverage of traffic and weather in the 24-hour traffic center. It's Alex Williams.
16: Hey, Bill, hasn't been fun over on the west side. I believe that crash should be mostly out of the roadway, 20 westbound at 285. They might still be lingering in one of those lanes because it's still pretty slow back toward Martin Luther King Jr. Drive, but it's gotten a tad better than it was. 285 southbound, that has not gotten better. You are jammed from South Atlanta Road down to I-20, the West Freeway. Heads up for a stalled tractor trailer in Cobb County, 75 southbound Delk Road, exit 261, and a new left lane crash in DeKalb, 285 eastbound, the outer loop southeast leg of the perimeter, before you get to Flat Shoals, exit 48. From the Trustdale.com Traffic Center, Triple Team Traffic, 95.5 WSB.
17: I'm WSB meteorologist Christina Edwards. Partly cloudy, hot and humid today. High 96. Heat index values closer to 100 to 105. Not much relief for tonight, although an isolated pop-up shower or thunderstorm is possible. Temperatures will stay in the mid to upper 70s through tomorrow morning. Tomorrow and Thursday, afternoon highs in the mid to upper 90s with heat index values closer to 100.
9: 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I'm Bill Caiaccio, 95.5 WSB.
18: Hour one of the Von Hessler Doctrine begins right now. I'm your host, Eric Von Hessler. Surrounded by most but not all of the doctrinaires, Tim Andrews has the week off. Autumn Fisher is here. George Clark is here. Jared, or as he's now known, Gerard Yamamoto, an upgrade, I don't know, a changing of the brand, I don't know, just wants to be hip and cool as he sees 40 coming over the horizon, I don't know, but I call him my old friend, Gerard Yamamoto.
19: I like that. It's got a kind of a French feel to it.
18: It does. Gerard. It does. It would be like...
19: yes, exactly, Autumn.
18: Yeah, you don't want to be like that Depardieu guy, though, because he didn't work out for him. Boy, that whole thing came crashing down. He was quite the actor. You probably don't remember him. Gerard Depardieu. He was in French Kiss, I think. That was like a rom-com, right? He did that one rom-com.
20: Oui, it was Passport or Green Card.
18: Yes.
20: I think it was called Green Card.
18: But he was in a lot of art house movies and things like that. He was... He was also skinny at one point, which, is very difficult to believe now when you look at him. But and
20: his
18: was
20: nose
18: actually,
20: was never skinny.
18: Yeah. But he wasn't that one. I remember when, being in that one rom-com, just as he was starting to lift up on the weight. But the weight got out of control, and then, he's a harasser of women and all the... I think he got
20: in
18: trouble.
20: Sex pest.
18: Yeah, he's a sex pest. And he went to court. I don't know if he won that or if he didn't. All I could say is, he's in some good movies from the 90s. I don't know how to separate
20: Gerard Depardieu don't.
19: Hey.
18: We are off and running on this Tuesday afternoon. If people tuned in wondering if there was going to be a lot of humor, well, they just found out. There isn't, but it's okay.
20: And what's up with that song? Isn't it ironic? I mean,
18: there's nothing ironic in there at all.
20: What?
18: We're going to cover it all today, ladies and gentlemen. The things that we're not afraid. We're not afraid to go after Alanis Morissette's song from the mid-90s in 2026.
19: That's what we do here on the Von Hessler.
18: We don't have any fear.
19: We break it all down.
18: That's right. That's right. Without any fear whatsoever. Except the normal fear, like losing your paycheck. But other than that, other than the whole I'm not going to do or say anything that loses a penny, besides that, we're fearless. I just want you to know. As long as I don't think it's going to hurt my bottom line, I'll say it. And that's my guarantee.
19: And ain't nobody going to touch it.
18: Ain't nobody except for the person who pays me. Nobody except for the person who signs the checks. Other than that, I'm just going to be loose. Let it go.
2: Is there a person that actually signs the check still?
21: I think it's done through, I don't know, the money.
2: Everything's all direct deposit now.
21: I don't even know what money is anymore. It's like
20: it's not backed by anything, so it's kind of nothing.
21: Well, it's just like digits. It's yeah. I remember when I first started working, I was, you know, I had no, what did I, after taxes, I would probably take home like $120 or $140 for 2 weeks work in a, you know, as a, working in a restaurant. Oh, this is a different time. That was different money in 1985 or whatever. But I remember taking, I didn't have a checking account. So I would take each check to the bank. And luckily I had a friend who was a banker. So they didn't put me through the rigmarole. She'd known me since I was three. So she knew who I was. And so I would go, and it was just like, okay, now I get it. So I worked for 2 weeks and they gave me a piece of paper. And then I gave that piece of paper. I went to the bank and the bank opened up the money drawer. And they gave me money. It's just like, okay, I get it. I worked. I got this money. Now my money just goes into the bank. And then I look like I'll spend it on a credit card. So it never became manifest, really.
2: Right,
21: it was
2: right.
21: always just like this.
20: It was never liquid.
21: Yeah, these digits. It's just like these digits. That
2: it's all floating all around us.
21: Yeah, it's like, well, he's owed this amount of money. Hey, if he ever comes in and asks for cash, you got to give him this much. But he never will. No one ever does.
20: A run on the bank?
21: Yeah, we don't have runs on the bank anymore.
20: But
21: the bank
20: could.
21: Runs us.
20: Oh, man, we're killing it.
21: My goodness gracious, are we off and running?
2: Dun, dun, dun, dun, dun.
21: That's just the kind of show it's going to be.
2: All we need is the Bel Air, and we've got it.
20: I have a runny nose.
2: Oh!
21: She has a runny nose.
22: Perfect.
20: I'm sneezing.
21: Oh, you know, you always
2: have get sick. How do you get sick during this time of year?
20: I have allergies.
21: You're Mr. Allergy. You
2: she
21: should have
2: no
21: some
2: allergies
21: sort of,
2: during this time. What are you talking
21: she's
2: about?
21: She's in Baltimore. It's different. They got those cherry blossoms in D.C. They fly all the way
20: so
21: over
20: to
21: where
20: Crofton.
21: Why
20: would there be allergies right now?
2: Because it's in the spring. The spring is when you experience the majority of the pollen allergies.
21: He's calling you a liar. I don't
2: I
21: know
2: am.
21: If you're realizing
2: I am.
21: This.
2: Direct
21: but
2: tell
21: but
2: my face. Nose. To your face.
21: Is it possibly the abundance of cocaine? I've been hearing stories out of Crofton.
20: I'm not doing it to get like high.
21: Yeah, she seems
20: doing
21: like
20: it to
21: yeah,
20: stay
21: just
20: awake.
21: A, just a bump.
20: Know?
21: Just a bump.
2: It's been a
21: just
2: lot of snow. In
20: a little booty bump now. Yeah, that's now right. And then yeah. Now, right now, let's do it now.
21: Mm-hmm. A booty bump.
20: Yeah, a little booty bump.
21: A little booty bump. Is that,
20: yeah, you
21: is that like
20: it?
21: We only. Oh, I thought a booty yeah. bump was. You know what? We're here. We should have sex. I'm just not in the mood. Give me a bump. Okay, let's do it.
20: Oh. Sure.
21: You ever have that with the moment is laid out there, but there's just one thing that's not there. I'm not really in the mood to have sex. Happens from time to time.
20: Yeah.
21: Occasionally. And then you miss the window, and then the kids come back from wherever the hell they are. Well, you
20: that's
21: don't understand.
20: That's why you just got to do it.
21: You don't have any. Yeah, you know what? There is such a thing as maintenance sex. There's crazy, you know, let's
20: in the moment.
21: All that stuff. But then there's also within a relationship, there's maintenance sex, which is, hey, it's been we should probably just, you know, because we're a couple. And during that one, you know, you can just, you know, you just imagine your wife making up some sort of shopping list in her mind.
20: Well, that's the thing. At first, it's like that. And then you kind of get into it. And then you're like, oh, that was cool. I'm glad we did that.
21: Yeah. It's like you can find out. I didn't even know that I was actually in the mood. You know what?
20: Yeah.
21: I thought I was doing it just for you. But it turns out there was a little bit of me involved there as well.
20: Yeah, you get in. Yeah. It's like going to the gym. You don't want to ever go to the gym. But then once you're there, you end up working out.
2: The key is once
21: you feel good. You feel good afterward, right? You feel good about yourself that you went and did it.
2: Once you tie those shoes and you walk into that gym, you're like, let's go.
21: Yeah.
2: I'm ready.
21: I don't
2: take on the world.
21: I've only been a member of a gym.
20: To pick up your wife.
21: Once in my life. There was one period in my life, I guess I was probably 25 or 6 or something like that. And the station that I worked for had like free memberships at this gym that was, you could just walk to almost from the station. And so I was, I did that for a little while, but I didn't, it was one of those gyms where people would show off.
2: Oh, you know, that hasn't changed. I can assure you.
21: You know, and it's just like you're just kind of doing your thing, and then you're just listening to.
2: Oh yeah, that's
21: like, why do I want to hear that?
2: Well, now people put their.
21: Are
2: phones,
21: you performing over there? What are you doing?
2: Well, now people put their phones in front of the mirror and they do that same noise.
21: So that's what got me out of the gym, not laziness.
20: Oh
21: had
20: yeah.
21: Nothing, I just you know I. Was, I'm protesting, really, is what I'm doing. It's, I'd love to go to the gym every day, but as long as those people are there. And then they have the other gym for losers. I won't say the name, but basically they're just like, hey, we don't care. Come on, you roly-poly. Come in here, and we don't laugh at you, and blah, blah, blah. And that's got to be like, you know, how much motivation.
20: Fatso's welcome.
21: Yeah, how much motivation is there?
2: Moon workout.
21: Strawberry moon workout.
20: I saw the strawberry moon last night.
21: And did you get some sort of superpowers that you didn't have before?
20: I did. I had all the powers of a strawberry.
21: Did your hair go strawberry blonde? Is that what your hair is?
20: It's pink right now.
21: What is your natural hair color?
20: It's like a dark blonde. Like a dark, like, it's like, you know, is it brown? No. Is it blonde? No.
21: No. Well, it's dirty blonde.
20: But it's like naturally blonde.
21: It's called dirty blonde, right?
20: I know, but that's
21: what they used to call me when I was a kid. They would say I was a dirty blonde. But that was because they found the magazines in my room. So why do you care about the language so much?
20: I don't like it. Dirty. It's like,
21: dirty. So what? Some women are dirty. Some men are dirty.
20: No, I'm not talking about that. I'm saying I don't want to have anything like I'm dirty.
21: How about mud? How about mud blonde? Would that be better?
20: That's worse.
2: How about like a dirty blonde?
21: Yeah, I was like.
20: No, I don't like it. How about
21: scuzzy,
20: just like a
21: scuzzy blonde? How about that?
20: Scuzzy. Yeah, slutty blonde.
21: Slutty blonde. Oh. That celebrates the lady.
2: Incomplete blonde.
20: Sex worker blonde.
21: Wannabe blonde.
2: Yeah, yeah, there we go.
21: Not quite blonde. Good effort. Not quite there.
20: Blonde.
2: I'm looking in Gemini now. Apparently, you could be dishwater blonde.
20: That's
21: nasty. Nobody wants to drink dishwater.
20: That's what I'm saying.
1: Toilet water blonde.
20: Toilet water blonde. Diarrhea blonde.
21: That's what they used to call me. I don't know.
2: Dishwater
21: everything
2: blonde.
21: Changes, you know. Everything changes. It's like you get used to saying one thing, like, oh, this is my hair color, this is my eye color. And then you wake up one day and your hair is white and your eyes aren't what they used to be. That's what happened to me.
20: Your eyes changed?
21: I used to be hazel eyes, but I don't think I am anymore. I lost that little kind of like greenish brown thing that was in there that was so intoxicating for others. And people liked my eyes. And now I've just got their eyes. I can take them around.
2: Not everybody. Most
21: Nothing
2: of us have eyes.
21: Special about them.
1: Functional eyes.
21: Functional. They work.
20: Boring. Yeah.
21: They work. They still work, these eyes, I have to say.
20: They cry every night.
21: No, but they are crying.
20: Oh, you.
21: They're crying.
20: He's on.
1: You were always glasses, though.
21: Since I was 15.
1: Was that a moment?
21: I've had glasses. I'm same thing. I mean, I've always been nearsighted. So once in Louisiana, where I lived when I was 15, you can get a driver's license, which is pretty much full on. I don't remember a whole lot of restrictions. I couldn't drive at night because I couldn't see signs that were way down the line. So I had to get glasses. And now I love glasses. Back then, I wasn't a big fan of them. Now I love them because they cover up the old man eyes.
2: Well, and then you could also personalize them, too. It adds a little style.
21: You know? I personalized them with these. Cost me about $15 on Amazon.
2: There you go.
21: They're blue blockers.
20: Yeah.
21: Because I don't need... So the only reason I wear them here is because I like to cover up the old man eyes. Because I need to be able to read. I'm nearsighted. If I wore my other glasses, my prescriptions, I wouldn't be able to read because I have my stuff right here. So that's it. There's a little trick right there. That's the only reason I wear these damn things is so that you can't see how old my old man eyes actually are.
2: Conspiracy. George.
21: It's a magic trick, I tell you.
2: This is George's arena here. Do you really think the blue blockers work? My conspiracy is they don't work.
21: No, they block blue. You can tell because you can go like that and pull them up off your eyes and you can see a lot of blue. You would be surprised. You'll be surprised when you start wearing blue blockers. Now, there is somewhat of a reason for them because I've suffered from headaches for years. And I don't know whether it's, I don't know if I'm just making it up in my brain or not. But they seem to help with that because of all the blue light. You hear about the blue light. But you'd be surprised. I sound like Trump there. Yeah, you hear about the blue light.
20: You hear about it.
21: You'd be surprised. You know what they say? if you just take them up and down on your eyes, you can see when you pull them up how different the world looks. There's so much blue.
2: Okay.
21: I mean, look at the sky. There's a lot of blue out
20: there.
21: What
20: do you see when you look at the sky?
2: If it's a blue blocker, it should be gray.
21: Huh? it kind of turns everything a little bit yellowish.
2: Okay.
1: What are you alleging, Jared?
2: I don't know. I just, so they, remember when the blue blocker.
21: Are you calling me names?
2: Absolutely not.
21: Should I have been offended there? Somebody let me know if I should have been offended, because I don't want to miss that opportunity.
3: You blue fool.
2: when blue blockers first came out, I felt like the idea was that they were beneficial for your eyes just in general to block that kind that spectrum of light. Mm-hmm. And I feel like it makes sense to block that, but is it really helping your eye out that much?
21: Well, I don't know about your eye, but what I'm saying is it can help with your headaches, possibly.
20: It's long-term.
21: It could be psychosomatic. I don't know.
20: It's long-term screen time.
21: That's what
20: And that the blue is blocking.
21: That's what is hurting people's sleep habits.
20: Yeah.
21: It's because they're screen, blue. Then all of a sudden they want to try to go to sleep. Now, that's part of it. Also, another part of it is that they're up till 4 o'clock in the morning masturbating. But you got to put together exactly how much of what is actually causing the sleep deprivation crisis in this country. I don't know. Seems like it took off once the internet was around, somewhere in the 90s.
2: See, I'm very guilty of using my phone at all points.
3: You're going to say that?
2: See where I was leading you guys there.
21: Okay.
2: You see where I was leading you guys there.
21: Already.
20: Maintenance, people.
21: I am not touching that phone.
2: Yes. I'm very guilty of doom scrolling late at night like that.
21: Yes. And because everybody your age does.
2: I recently got my eyes checked. It was the first time I got my eyes checked in about 6 years.
21: And they're perfect.
2: Better than perfect.
21: Well, that's the DNA. That's just
2: It's because of the LASIK surgery I got.
3: They do say it makes you go blind. So.
21: Okay, hold on. Well, it isn't the phone. It's what's on the phone. Oh, yeah, but you had LASIK surgery. That doesn't count.
2: I figured, though, that
21: that doesn't count. Wow. He throws that out there like, I'm 37 and I've got better than perfect eyesight. Oh, by the way, I had LASIK.
20: I had them surgically perfected.
2: Listen, hang on. Let's get some context
21: here. I had them chiseled down to where they have perfect refraction.
2: Once you get LASIK, though, your vision still does, over time, start to deteriorate.
21: Yeah, but you just got it 5 years ago.
2: I was 29. I'm 37 now.
21: Oh, my goodness.
2: Can you believe that? I recently got my eyes checked.
21: Why
2: didn't
21: I gotta look at you and feel old? You know, can I meet anybody at any point in my life?
20: Stop getting older. That's the only.
21: That's the plan, right there. Yeah. Unfortunately, there's only one way to do that. If I could find a second way, there's only one way to actually stop getting older. There's that. Takes too much work. Too much work trying not to die.
20: When the kids were really little, I would be like, oh, never get bigger. And I was like, do get bigger.
21: Yeah.
20: Because then if you don't get bigger, that's bad.
21: Yeah. You know, the thing with kids, and you're about halfway through the journey there.
20: Yeah.
21: In terms of them being of legal age, because it's an all your life kind of thing. You'll worry about your kids. It's just like it never ends. Doesn't matter. They're out there. But you're about halfway through the we're going to get to legal age thing. And this is what happens. It happened to me. It happens to everybody. When you're in it, it seems like forever. And then once they can vote, you just go, well, where did that time go? Like that, it'll seem like, wow, that was like 4 years or something, but when you're in it, it seems like forever. This is never going to end.
20: Well, especially when they're really little.
21: Yes.
20: They call it the longest, shortest time.
21: Yes.
20: Yeah, because it feels
21: like you have to look at the clock.
20: Go so slow because you're so bored. Like, you can only love your kid so much. But at some point, you're still an adult that's like watching a monkey across the screen going, la, la, la.
21: Yeah, and you're like, I need a little more entertainment than this.
20: Yeah, and then flashes forward to they're arguing with you about whether Harry Potter is a good movie or not, you know?
21: And where do you stand on an argument?
20: Oh, I'm pretty bored with Harry Potter. My daughter and I actually had a little bit of an interesting conversation about Dobby, the house elf.
21: I've never seen it, so
20: I know.
21: But
20: so
21: everybody
20: Dobby
21: else
20: House
21: has.
2: It is controversial.
20: He comes from a race of beings, these little elves, that want to be slaves, basically. Like, they want to work.
21: They
20: want
21: to serve.
20: They're treated poorly.
21: Let's say they want to serve.
20: Sure, they want to serve. So Hermione, in the story, at some point tries to rescue a group of them, and they refuse her, and they go back. But Dobby is weird because he wants to be free. And the only way to free a house elf is to give them a gift. So anyway.
21: Yeah.
20: So I was saying no, they are conditioned to think that this is the way that life should be. And she was like, no, they like it. They like serving people and they like.
21: But you were saying the same thing. She was saying the same thing. She just didn't understand the context. Because you're saying that they think that they like serving. And she's just saying, no, they do. And
20: right, but I was telling her about, like, actual slavery and how some arguments were made.
21: People make... Well, because those arguments
20: they're
21: are made...
20: They're happier that way. Well, we treated them well.
3: Stockholm Syndrome.
21: And also, you know, once you, you know, take people from their native habitat and put them someplace else, and then generations go by, and then, you know, people... you don't know other things.
20: Right.
21: And so they can point, hey, that guy, he seems to be happy. It's like, well, that's not the point. The point is that this is, you know, just a horrific industry owning other people. It doesn't matter. If you can find one person who's happy, that doesn't really make your point. Yes.
20: We didn't go too far into it, but I did... I was recording our conversation because I thought it would be funny for her to hear later, you know?
21: Okay. You didn't post it.
20: No. I don't do that.
21: Hey, my daughter's a racist.
20: Because I wanted her to hear, like, it's interesting. You know, like a kid's logic, that would make sense.
21: Yes.
20: You know, and I remember, I think I might have told you guys, my dad one time asked me, we were watching Indiana Jones, and some people were, like, actors or stunt people or dummies were falling off of this bridge into this river with crocodiles. And he asked me, like, how do you think they did that stunt? And I was like, and I thought about it. And I thought, well, maybe they found people that wanted to die and just filmed that, you know, because I was a kid. Why I don't know.
21: You know, that's a brilliant thing to do because you're kind of like killing two birds in one stone.
20: Sure. You're welcome. Bye.
21: They want to die. You get what you want. Makes sense.
20: So how old were you,
21: by the way? You say kid. Exactly how old were you when this was?
20: It was a couple weeks ago. No, it was like...
21: But you've matured since then.
20: Oh, yeah.
19: A lot.
20: I don't know when it was. It was probably...
21: Are we talking 13 or 7? 6?
20: Oh, like 7.
21: Okay, all right. Yeah, then you get away with it.
20: Yeah.
21: You're allowed. I feel like I would say up through the age of 8, you just get a pass from me. Somewhere around 9 or 10, then I'm going to hold you to some of your... Not all. And maybe not most, but I would say like your actions. Like if you're 10 and you do something, you know it's wrong. Like somebody who's 6 doesn't, you know, even if they think they know, they don't really know what knowing what's wrong
20: means.
21: They
20: can't control their like impulses. So like, I think one time my son poured milk, just his cup of milk, just poured it on his plate for some random act, you know, and my dad was like, why would you do that? I was like, Dad, he doesn't know what he's doing.
21: Yeah, he's just like, he did it because he went, oh, I wonder what this would look like. Oh, yeah, look at that. That was kind of fun.
19: Whoops.
21: See, that's when you got to take them and you got to send them to bed for 7 years.
20: They'll learn
21: their lesson.
19: Seems like he needs boarding school, Autumn.
21: Yeah, it's time for some military.
20: Shame. I like to shame the kids a lot.
21: Yeah, it seems to psychologically it's good for them later in life.
20: Oh, yeah.
21: Is what
20: that's
21: I've heard.
3: This should be a name of an improv group.
21: What?
3: Spilt milk.
21: Oh, hey, look at that. He's
20: throwing
21: an old group. How do you even know about that group? Have I brought them up around you?
20: Of course you have.
21: No, I don't know what I talk about. I talk so often. Just constantly.
20: Yeah, we know.
21: I don't know what I say. Well, what do you want me to do? Show up and not talk? That wouldn't work. You complain about your income now. What do you think is going to happen if I show up and I just don't even speak?
20: I would
21: love to be able to do it like as like a performance art thing. It would be great, you know, 4 hours of, but it's actually, you have to have something going.
19: Correct.
21: That's part of the law. You can't just have dead air.
20: What do you think it would be? What would you choose?
21: What do you mean, what would I choose?
20: Like, if
21: I said nothing, I would say nothing. That's what I would choose.
20: Yeah, but the sound, you'd have to have a sound. So, like, what sound do you think you would use to, like, represent silence from you?
19: Just on
20: loop?
19: No,
20: not your voice. I'm saying, like, wouldn't you play something? Or, like, maybe, like, a ticking clock or...
21: Okay, I would play... I don't know. The idea I thought was just silence. That's what I was going for.
20: I see.
21: That's the performance art. Nobody's going to report on a broadcaster who went on his show and played some kind of background music for 4 hours. But if I could actually succeed 4 hours of just in front of the microphone, all the breaks, and I look like I'm about to say something, but I never do, and then it's time for traffic and news.
20: Oh, that would be fun.
21: And come back. Just as I start... I finally get an idea, and then it's time for, well, like this. The music starts playing. You know what I mean? We got to go now.
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9: At 3:30, I'm Bill Caiaccio with our top story and a major ruling from the U.S. Supreme Court today. Correspondent Stephen Portnoy reports the court is blocking President Trump's order on birthright citizenship.
29: In upholding the citizenship rights of all children born in the U.S., except those born to ambassadors, Chief Justice John Roberts points to what the drafters of the 14th Amendment said about the promise of citizenship to every freeborn person in this land. We keep that promise today, Roberts writes. Three of his fellow conservatives dissented, with Clarence Thomas expressing his view that neither the Constitution nor the law guarantee citizenship to people born in the U.S. if their parents aren't domiciled here.
9: And the Supreme Court upholds state laws barring transgender athletes from playing on girls' sports teams. Georgia Equality Executive Director Jeff Graham was hoping for a different outcome.
11: Today's Supreme Court decision is more than just disappointing. It really is heartbreaking.
9: Governor Kemp says the ruling is a win for common sense and young athletes across the country. Georgia already has a law banning transgender athletes from girls' sports. This just in, Atlanta police are investigating after a person is found dead inside a home in Buckhead. This is happening now in the 3500 block of Roswell Road. Police say one man is detained. Detectives are working now to determine exactly what happened. A major wireless carrier is pulling the plug on some of its low-cost plans.
30: T-Mobile is retiring some of its legacy phone plans, which could affect customers who had Simple Choice or Magenta plans, as well as some old Sprint customers who were grandfathered over from the two companies' merger in 2020.
9: Money reporter Mike Dobusky says T-Mobile is automatically moving those customers over

0: Tuesday afternoon, Bill. We are still watching the stalled tractor trailer in Marietta, 75 southbound Delk Road, exit 261. They're holding multiple center lanes for a big rig tow truck to hook up to this one and clear it, and it is stacked up the right, almost back to I-5-75. So you might want to think about Highway 41 until they get this cleared. Now, I-20 westbound, that has just been terrible this afternoon on the west side of town, passing I-285. Now they say there's a crash in the left lane, 20 west at 285, bumper to bumper back to Martin Luther King Jr. Drive, not doing any favors to 285 north and southbound trying to get onto I-20. And on the south side perimeter, crash lingering in the right lane, 285 eastbound, the Outer Loop Boulder Crest Road, exit 51. Those delays stretch back to Moreland Avenue. Out from the Trustdale.com Traffic Center, Triple Team Traffic, 95.5 WSB.
1: This is WSB meteorologist Christina Edwards. Partly cloudy skies, hot and humid. An isolated pop-up shower or thunderstorm possible, otherwise reaching a high of 96 with heat index values closer to 105. Lows tonight will be slow to cool to the mid to upper 70s. Tomorrow and Thursday, partly cloudy with the heat continuing to build, highs in the upper 90s.
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10: We're talking about the blue blockers, and that reminded me, I'm always fascinated by this, that the ancients, like the ancient Greeks, did not have a specific word for the color blue. Like, they saw it as part of green or violet. I don't know. It's just so bizarre. It's ubiquitous, the color blue. I mean, the sky, for one.
11: How would they look at the Aegean Sea or the Mediterranean and see blue?
10: They did see, I mean, obviously, they saw what we saw. They just didn't have a, they just didn't think, oh, that deserves a word. It got lumped in with other colors. Bizarre.
11: That is crazy.
10: Because for a while, people thought that they didn't see the color blue because they weren't writing it down. Like, we were getting other colors that had been written into ancient documents and whatever, and they never saw blue. But quite obviously, they saw exactly what we saw. You can't not see the color of the sky.
12: And it's just they had different words for blue that was maybe more...
10: Yeah, no, the words were black, green, or violet. Like, they lumped
12: it in.
10: They did. This is what I'm being told.
12: No, you're sort of right. You're doing the almost like the
10: They say.
12: Well, they say that that's what they never knew. But no, they had different. They had words. They just didn't have blue.
10: All right.
12: They had like you said. It was like in different families of greens and.
10: I see an example here in the Odyssey. Yeah. Homer described the ocean as wine dark sea.
11: Mm-hmm. Interesting.
10: But I mean, when's the last time you had blue wine?

0: Well, because maybe it was something out of Star Wars or something.
1: I don't know. I just seems odd to me. It's such a color. It's
2: even
1: a,
2: that's blue milk.
1: Huh?
2: And Star Wars is blue milk.
1: Is it?
2: Yeah, it's blue milk.
1: I don't know what the hell it is.
0: Like, they would have one word.
1: Things. I'm a Supergirl man, you know.
0: Look, I looked it up.
1: Yes.
0: Because I know about what you're talking about.
1: I looked it up, too, lady. Don't think I didn't look it up, all right?
0: So, I knew about it because I went to college.
1: Oh, no, you're really trying to drop the hammer. You're really pushing this whole, I graduated from the eighth grade and dropped out of school. You're really pushing this thing hard. All right, go ahead, scholar.
0: So, they had a word for a color of blue. It just wasn't blue. It was one word, and it meant like clear, light blue.
1: All right.
0: So we interpret it as clear, light blue. They just had a word for that specific color.
1: What if it wasn't clear, light blue? What if it was dark blue? What was their color?
0: Well, then they might interpret that as like a bright
1: green. The wine sea? It just seems odd to me. I mean, I know. They saw what we saw, and whatever. It just seems like it's ubiquitous. The color blue is everywhere. You'd think they go, you know what? We need a name for that.
0: No, they
1: specifically
0: did have a name for it.
1: No, but I mean specifically, not the what people are seeing over time is they got a lot of different names for it. But you know, they didn't have 90 names for yellow.
0: They didn't have an umbrella, I guess, for just blue.
1: Exactly. Thank you very much. Okay. I rest my case. Now I'm
0: you
1: going
0: rest
1: home.
0: Nothing.
1: I'm going home. I won this one. I'm going out into the, yes I did, in my mind, that's all that matters.
0: Each other in it. I don't think you
1: See,
0: won.
1: I think I beat the hell out of you. I think I smashed you to the ground. What are you talking about?
2: See, and I think I beat both of you guys because I mentioned earlier at the top of the show that I think blue blockers don't work. I think it's a conspiracy.
1: Yeah.
2: And the ancient Greeks proved it there because they didn't have a color for blue.
1: That's right. They knew that the whole thing was a scam.
2: They knew it.
1: Blue is a scam.
2: I feel validated. Thank you, ancient Greeks.
3: Dark blockers.
1: What are you drinking? Wine? Oh, I'm sorry. I couldn't see it. It's all right. I want to go out.
2: You,
1: I want to leave and go out on my to the dangerous heat. What is it? 135 heat index outside today?
2: Yeah, today I worked out outside and I wore black. That was the biggest mistake ever.
1: Wow. What? You had to get outside to know that was going to happen?
2: Well,
1: I mean,
2: here's the deal.
1: I know it didn't have to be 107, but I mean,
2: let's get some context here.
1: Let's not. It's boring. Context is boring. It's fun just to go.
2: It was just a worst.
0: You were outside. You wore black.
2: It was just an easy workout t-shirt. And I decided, it's not like I was like wearing like a suit or anything like that, but I...
0: Did someone say you're going to a funeral and then you were like, maybe I am.
2: Exactly, yes. Somebody said that exactly.
1: Was it an actual easy workout?
2: Yeah. It had a brand on there that has something with workout in the title.
1: Oh,
2: so.
1: Okay. But I mean, with the workout itself, was it easy?
0: Workout.
2: By the end of it, I was hurting.
1: Did you lift like 10 pounds four times or something? Ah, that was an easy workout.
2: It reminded me of... I was so tired when I got back to my house. It reminded me of doing summer camp as a kid where I was like dying of heat exhaustion at the end of it.
1: And
2: where
1: you loved it.
2: Where I was like, all I wanted was a nap when I got to the house. But you know what? Lesson learned. I won't wear black on my workout.
1: You're 37 years of age. It took you that long. You don't wear black on one of the hottest days of the year. That's good.
2: I thought that I was stronger. But I'm not as
1: strong
2: as
1: black absorbs, right?
2: Yes, and I mean, I was soaked.
1: So you want to wear white because that reflects.
2: From head to toe, drenched in sweat.
1: Oh, I bet you smelled wonderful.
2: Oh, I'm sure.
1: Ugh, little stinky Yamamoto coming into the house.
0: Sweat doesn't smell.
1: Sweat doesn't smell.
0: No,
1: that's why people smell, because they sweat.
0: No, the sweat doesn't smell. It's the bacteria that's like around the sweat.
1: All right, it still happens while you're sweating. If you're not sweating,
0: like clean,
1: that bacteria in there.
0: You probably don't. You could just be real wet with sweat. You don't necessarily stink.
1: Oh, I can't. No, to yourself you don't. It's not for you to decide. It's for others. You have, when you're sweating like that, if you want to know, you got to go to a neighbor or a stranger and say, "Hey, do I stink?"
0: Next time, do that.
1: They're gonna know.
2: Strangely, the Greeks did not have a word for sweat.
1: Yeah, strange enough, they had an umbrella of words for sweat, I believe.
0: I've been saying that since the eighth grade.
1: So it's a heat advisory. What's that mean? Stay hydrated? Everybody, stay hydrated. Now, let me waste your time for the next 5 minutes and tell you how to stay hydrated as if you don't know. I would recommend lots of water, but I'm no expert. I'm not one of your experts. Don't be taking it at my word, but I think one really good way to stay hydrated is to drink a lot of water, but not too much. You don't want that whole brain thing to happen.
2: Do you want to see here what the CDC
1: encephalitis?
0: Where you drown?
1: Yeah, your brain. Don't drown your brain.
2: Do you want to hear what the CDC says are symptoms of heat exhaustion?
1: Well, hold on. Let me. Okay, let me guess. All right. Feeling faint. I'll accept woozy.
2: Okay. Check.
1: Okay, that's in there.
2: Uh-huh.
1: What else would there be? I know. Feeling woozier.
2: Okay.
1: That would be in there, right?
2: Yeah, kind of. Yeah. You know, and, kissing cousins with that first
1: and
2: one.
1: And also feeling completely and totally woozy. I think woozy is the... Once you start feeling woozy, what a cool name. I haven't said that word that often in my life. What a cool
0: woozy.
1: Word.
0: Woozy.
1: Because it's kind of like boozy, and it's kind of the same thing, but without booze. He's boozy. He's woozy.
3: Woozy
2: boozy.
1: Woozy boozy. So that's what I think. Once you start feeling woozy, and then you realize, oh, I've been out in the sun without a hat for the last 4 hours, I think I might have a good diagnosis for you. I think that you're too hot, and you need to hydrate. And like I said, I'm no expert, but I think water is the go-to in that situation. Well, Autumn doesn't like water, so I don't know what she does, but
0: I have rabies and I have a fear of water, and so I'd like for you to respect that, please.
1: I do respect that. That's Thank the you. You that's you, that's only you, that's special. And you know what mm-hmm. I think? I think the what? Whole world should bend toward that.
0: Same.
1: Your needs. Thank you. Well, of course, it's the way that it should be.
0: Yeah.
2: If you're ever concerned and feeling
1: It's her journey. Don't talk to me. Talk to her. It's her journey.
2: It is her journey. Autumn, if you feel like you're experiencing heat exhaustion, just go to the CDC's website and they'll give you a whole list.
1: Okay, there's a list more than woozy. Drink
0: I have
1: water.
0: To go to the website.
2: Yeah.
1: Oh, can you imagine? Like you're like gasping. Yeah. What is it? The CDC? Oh no, not .com.
0: Do I have to spell out .org. Center?
1: Is it a door? It's center. Oh, it's centers. I always forget it's centers. And they don't get their hydration. What else is on there?
2: Headache, nausea, dizziness, weakness.
1: I have that on a daily basis.
2: Irritability, thirst, heavy sweating. Experienced that earlier.
1: Okay, so wait a minute. Okay, so heavy sweating.
2: Yes.
1: And an elevated. Don't those two always go together? Not always, I guess. Well, if you're dealing with heat stroke, they would be together.
2: Yes.
1: You would be sweating because your body temperature is elevated. But it's interesting. Are there people out there that don't know this that are above the age of 12? Like, is it possible that there are people like, I better go to the government and ask them what's going on with my body.
0: Go to the government.
1: I feel hot. What the hell is going on?
2: Think, if somebody.
1: Call 911.
0: Not even 911, just your local police station.
1: Hey.
2: If somebody did.
0: I'm going to call my congressman.
1: Well, yeah, come on out here. We're opening up a hose.
2: We are offering a service, guys, here on 95.5 WSB. In case you did not know, now you know.
1: Now you know what to do.
0: Tim's going to be out at the Quick Trip on Peachtree Industrial with a hose.
1: Yes. You come on by.
0: He's going to spritz you.
1: Courtesy of WSB. We'll spritz you down. And also, yes, it's very important to know the facts. And if you need the CDC, if you're feeling thirsty, again, I'm no expert. Drink water.
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1: And also, I'm noticing, like on local news, they're featuring people talking about how hot it is. I know that on a day like that, that's what I want to turn on my local news station, and I want to see other people from the community.
13: It's hot.
1: Tell me how hot it is.
2: Just remember, guys.
1: And by the way, hold on. I never once think that that local news station is just phoning it in when I see that. I never once think, pull that lever. We do that every single time. Especially the first really hot day.
2: You know what we have not seen yet? Is when the local news goes out and they take an egg and they fry it outside.
1: Oh,
2: we haven't
1: that's
2: seen
1: coming.
2: That. That's
1: coming.
2: When you know it's hot.
1: That's coming. Although, I'm looking at, what is this? Fox 5. Because we were just watching the match. This is. I'm sorry. I love the Braves, but talk about bad. Coming up next, the Braves talk the World Cup. I got to tune into that. I got to see what the Braves players are saying about the World Cup.
2: How about the Braves focus?
1: I bet they all love it. Okay, I'm not even going to watch your report. Here's my guest. Pull up Polly Market. I want to put in a position. Every Brave you talked about loved and admired the World Cup players. That I'm guessing. Without even watching.
2: Hopefully the Braves are not focused on the World Cup and focused on getting that division lead back to where
1: well,
2: it needs to be.
1: Well, they're squandering it.
2: They're absolutely squandering
1: well, it. Well, yeah, it did seem like they were getting out too, it's like a racing thing. You know, sometimes you can get out too, you can get too far ahead and then everybody else can kind of line up, get in a draft and run you down faster.
2: Oh, yeah. We were overachieving for the majority of the season and now we are starting to show the missing pieces that we have, and we need to go after and get.
1: And you're saying that the Braves are can be a very great puzzle, but they're missing a piece or two.
2: I think a pitcher.
1: You want Mike Trout.
2: I want Mike Trout, and I want a pitcher. That's what I want. And I think
1: Trout cost like $435 million?
2: You don't know when you're going to be in this position again. Go for it. Go for it, Braves. Come on, we got
1: give
2: the
1: him
2: money.
1: Half a million. Give him $1 billion.
2: Let's go.
1: Can you imagine if Elon Musk owned a baseball team?
2: Oh,
1: what? Huh? You're having trouble. Oh, you're having trouble, Freddie Freeman, figure it out? I'll tell you what, how about if I pay you $1 billion a year? Oh, yeah, okay. He stays with the Braves. Everybody, they just hire everybody to come to the Braves.
13: He's distributing movies now.
1: There's a lot. We haven't really talked politics yet in this hour, but there's a lot. Two Supreme Court cases that I think mean, one of them means that we're going to get a lot more of Elon Musk money in the midterms. And a lot of politics to get into, like that. But we'll get to that in the 4 o'clock hour.
2: Ooh, don't worry,
13: we're not going to miss any pieces.
1: We're not going to miss any pieces.
13: Trout is coming.
1: The puzzle. No, Mike Trout. No, I don't have any trouble with Mike Trout. It's just that
13: politics being our Mike Trout.
1: You're Mike Trout. Politics to me is my kryptonite. I wake up every day and think, man, I love my job, but I'm going to have to talk about some politics.
13: You got to talk about Mike Trout again.
1: I have to talk about Mike Trout one more time. I don't know. I guess the Braves should go do that. Will they? I don't know. They're owned by Liberty Media. They can't. They don't. They're not the Dodgers. They don't just pay anybody to come to the team.
2: If they're serious about maintaining the division lead and actually going after a World Series, they need to make a splash. I like Mike Trout, but I'd be happy with other choices too. There are other players to go after as well.
1: Doesn't Mike Trout want? Mike Trout is interesting because I wouldn't know him if he walked through here, but I know his name. I've never watched him play baseball. I went to an Anaheim Angels game back in 1995. That's the last Anaheim Angels. Well, are they called Anaheim now? Whatever they're called.
2: I believe
1: for a while
2: they were the
1: Los Angeles Angels of Anaheim.
2: Right.
1: I'm not exactly sure.
2: I think they've gone back to Anaheim.
1: Everybody. From the outside looking in with athletes, we all think that they're like us. Boy, they want a championship more than anything else in the world. And there are the Tom Brady's and the Mahomes and people like that that are wired that way. But most athletes, and you can see it in Mike Trout, it's like a job and it's a skill. And he just went somewhere where they paid him an ungodly amount of money. And I don't think he ever thought this is a team that is going to compete for a World Series. Have they been close while he's been on that team?
2: No, not really. I mean,
1: but he doesn't care. He's making like $500 million for, I don't know, an 8-year contract, or was it 10 years, whatever it was.
2: An insanely long contract.
1: But so it just goes to show, and it makes sense. We're fans, right? But they're business people, and it makes sense that the decisions aren't made based on, can I win a championship necessarily for most? Mostly, how much money can I make in my career? Which is limited by my age, right?
2: He's in the middle of a 12-year, $426.5 million contract.
1: Okay, if he's in the middle, that means the Braves have got to pick up, I don't know how much of that was front-loaded, but there's a couple hundred million in there.
2: Looks like he is a free agent in 2031, so we'd pick him up for the next 4 years. I think that's fine. Go for it. Why not? The window is closing on this Braves team. Go.
1: The window is closing.
2: Go.
1: Well, it'll open back up somewhere down the line.
2: Yeah, when I'm old.
1: Yeah. Yeah, well, that'd give you something on the way out. Wouldn't that be nice? Wouldn't that be nice as you're about to shake off the mortal coil and leave the planet Earth? Your Braves win a World Series? You could be in the hospital with tubes all full of it. You just point to the screen like, I'm happy.
2: I'm happy. A tomahawk chop.
1: I'm happy that here in the year 2072 or whatever the hell it'll be, I don't know. I don't know how long you're planning on living.
2: My genetics say that I one side of the family.
1: Your genetics say. What do your genetics say about being hit by a bus? It's not things happen.
2: That's true.
1: It's not all just based on your genetics.
2: That's true. Well, one
1: genetics come into play if you never get hit by a bus.
2: I think my whole thing was my genetics are going to cancel themselves out because on one side, my mom's side of the family, they don't typically live that long.
1: Yeah.
2: Dad's side though, they live insanely.
1: Okay,
2: long.
1: Somewhere in the middle then.
2: So I think probably the '80s.
1: The '80s.
2: Yeah.
1: Yeah, I don't know if I'm going to see the 80s, but...
2: No, dude, you're going to live your be like dude, 97.
1: Hey, look, I was 16 in 1980. I already did the 80s, and it was fun. It was a blast. But you know something I realized now? It took me a while. It ain't never coming back. So, I hope that your 80s turn out to be as fun as my 80s did. Because I don't see myself getting into the 80s. I don't know. You never know where you're going.
2: Oh, absolutely. Eric,
1: I don't see
2: Eric,
1: it.
2: Eric, you've got,
1: I don't see it.
2: You've got those freakish genetics, man. You're going to live to be like 97, I'm telling
1: I
2: you.
1: I guess most of my parents, I think both my parents got into their 80s, I think. I'm not sure. My mother certainly did.
2: I'm going on Polymarket. I'm putting 97 for you.
1: 97?
2: That's what I got. Autumn says 96 just to get under
0: I'm going to do it tomorrow. I'm going to say tomorrow, and then I'm going to come kill you.
1: Well, put your position in on Polymarket yeah, first. I at least want you to make some good money out of it.
0: Thank you.
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28: At 4 o'clock, I'm Bill Caiaccio. 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Our top local story, Georgia is impacted by two major Supreme Court rulings today. One on birthright citizenship.
29: With the decision affirming the idea that even children born to undocumented immigrants are citizens, Latin American Association CEO Santiago Marquez applauds the ruling.
30: I think this is good news. I believe this is what needed to happen.
29: He says here in Georgia, there are thousands of kids born to undocumented parents.
30: And they feel they're very much American. You know, this is their country. This is the only country that they know.
29: Marquez hopes the decision will help those children feel more secure about their place in Georgia and the United States. Jonathan O'Brien, 95.5 WSB.
28: Also, the Supreme Court upholds state laws barring transgender athletes from playing on girls' sports teams. Georgia Equality Executive Director Jeff Graham calls the decision heartbreaking.
31: It's hurtful to the
3: transgendered young people and their families, not just those that are involved in the cases, but those that were really hoping that the Supreme Court would recognize the importance of allowing students to participate.
28: Governor Kemp says the ruling is a win for common sense and young athletes across the country. Georgia already has a law banning transgender athletes from girls' sports. It is 94 degrees in Atlanta. Do we get a break from this heat anytime soon? Meteorologist Christina Edwards has Atlanta's most accurate and dependable forecast coming up. This is new at 4 o'clock. A big drug supplier in metro Atlanta pleads guilty. WSB's Veronica Waters reports live. The man is accused of trafficking more than 170 pounds of cocaine.
4: Yeah, Bill, federal prosecutors say Orfael Macedo Bustos is a high-level drug trafficker who introduced massive amounts of cocaine into metro Atlanta. His appearance in court is notable because Macedo was extradited here from Mexico last November. Now, this investigation dates back to 2017 when prosecutors say Macedo was helping coordinate tractor trailers packed with coke. They seized five loads in over a year with as little as 22 to as much as 44 pounds of coke at a time in Fulton and Cobb counties. DEA Atlanta says this proves international drug traffickers can't hide beyond the reach of U.S. law enforcement. The 52-year-old will be sentenced in the Northern District of Georgia coming up in October. Reporting live, Veronica Waters, 95.5 WSB.
28: Atlanta police are investigating after a person is found dead inside a residence in Buckhead this afternoon. It's in the 3500 block of Roswell Road. Police say one man is detained. Detectives are working to determine exactly what happened. A suspect is in custody after an hours-long manhunt in Forsyth County. Deputies responded to a call this morning of shots fired in the area of Kelly Mill Road in Barrett Downs neighborhood following a domestic dispute. A shelter-in-place order for the area is now lifted. The suspect, Jason Simmons, was arrested without incident after a citizen reported movement in her backyard. An investigation underway after a fish kill in the South River. The City of Atlanta Department of Watershed Management is investigating a potential chemical release at the South River Water Reclamation Center. Initial results suggest some material may have reached storm drains. The leak source, volume, and environmental impact are still being determined. Crews are collecting water samples. The City of Mableton is getting $250,000 from the federal government to help fix up neighborhoods.
30: We're going to look for buildings that have seen better days, if you will, and look at revitalizing them, getting them back into a tip-top shape.
28: Mayor Michael Owen says the city intends to use the money to begin acquiring abandoned and deteriorating properties that have long contributed to neighborhood decline. With help from Gwinnett County's Aviation Unit, a 22-year-old man and a kid accomplice are arrested for breaking into a Gwinnett County business. Police say one of them also pointed a gun at a witness when they ran away from the scene. The Aviation Unit was able to maintain contact with the suspect's vehicle and track them into DeKalb County, where they were arrested after a brief chase. A new recall from Ford. Mike Dubusky reports it's for some popular SUVs.
5: Certain Fords and Lincolns could unexpectedly roll away if there's damage to the park system in the vehicle's transmission, the company says. That's why Ford is recalling 740,000 Lincoln Navigators and Aviators and Ford Explorers, Expeditions, and F-150 pickup trucks.
28: It is now 4:04. And the Von Hessler Doctrine continues in less than 2 minutes. Right now, live team coverage of traffic and weather. In the 24-hour traffic center, here is Alex Williams.
6: A little bit better news on the West Freeway, Bill. The multiple crashes I've been watching, 20 westbound between Martin Luther King Jr. Drive and Holmes Drive, look to have mostly cleared out of the roadway. But nonetheless, 20 westbound, it's just been a rough ride due to a result of all those crashes. Starting before, right around Langhorne Street as you make your way past 285, then much better as you head out toward Lithia Springs. If you're traveling on I-20 eastbound in DeKalb County, you're bunched up in the work zone between Wesley Chapel and Panola Road. 75 southbound in Marietta, recovering pretty nicely. Earlier stalled tractor trailer all gone right around Delk Road, but we're still seeing a little bit of lingering volume back to 575. And on the south side perimeter, 285 eastbound, the outer loop, we still got a crash blocking the right lane in Bouldercrest Road, exit 51, slowing you back toward Moreland Avenue. Next report is in less than 10 minutes from the Trustdale.com Traffic Center. Triple Team Traffic, 95.5 WSB.
22: I'm WSB meteorologist Christina Edwards. Partly cloudy, hot and humid today. High 96. heat index values closer to 100 to 105. Not much relief for tonight, although an isolated pop-up shower or thunderstorm is possible. Temperatures will stay in the mid to upper 70s through tomorrow morning. Tomorrow and Thursday, afternoon highs in the mid to upper 90s with heat index values closer to 100.
28: 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I'm Bill Caiaccio, 95.5 WSB.
0: Hour two of the Von Hessler Doctrine begins right now. I'm watching the Norwegians do that rowing thing.
1: Guarantee you the Minnesota Vikings will be doing that in the middle of the season this year.
0: Well, let's see how Kyler Murray does. Yeah, if he gives them the opportunity to do it all
1: That's true.
0: They may be a broken franchise. It may not happen much. Or, who knows, you saw last year. Kind of a, not worst to first, but you could have kind of a situation like that this year. Who knows? So, I like that one guy. Who's the Norwegian guy that they are always, he puts the Viking helmet on after the...
1: Oh, the goofball?
0: Yeah. Yeah,
2: Erling like Haaland.
0: Yeah, he's wearing like a big cowboy hat in the stands. I like his personality. I know anything a lot about him. So when you brought up Elon Musk earlier, I kind of pushed it off to this hour, although you weren't exactly talking about what all the politics involved, but it reminded me, because of one of these Supreme Court decisions today, how much more power Elon Musk and his ilk are going to have in future elections. And some of that we can see through what you brought up. What is this movie, Citizen...
2: Vigilante? Yeah.
0: Yeah, is that what it's called? Citizen yeah. Vigilante? And it's Army Hammer's comeback.
2: Yes.
0: Now, oh. I thought I should be Army Hammer's agent, because if you really wanted people to be interested in and curious about Army Hammer's movie comeback, he should have made a movie about cannibals, like he's on an island or something. You know, just lean right into it and go into it thinking, we're gonna make the best cannibal movie ever. People are not gonna be able to reject this. It's gonna be the back rooms of cannibal movies. But anyways, it's I guess considered to be a more extreme death wish. Charles yeah. Bronson had a series of movies that were like, you know, I think it was Chicago or New York City or something, where he would get on the subway and it
2: directly addresses immigrants, which is a big
0: yes.
2: deal.
0: And so I guess Germany refused to certify this thing because they said that it would inspire violence against migrants. So Elon Musk said, well, you know, it's having trouble finding a distributor and all that. And Elon Musk said, well, I'm putting it up on X for free or something like that.
1: From Thursday until Sunday.
0: Which, you know, fine. But it shows you, you know, whether you like the movie or don't like the movie. I haven't seen the movie. My understanding is it's directed by a guy who's considered to be the worst director in history.
2: Yeah, you bull.
0: He's like a modern Ed Wood, from what I understand. I don't know. I've never seen these movies he's made. But, you know, Army Hammer got into some Me Too plus cannibalism trouble a few years ago. So, you know, he had to kind of reduce himself to get a leading role in this. Was this guy's name Boll? Is his last Uwe Boll or something like that?
2: Yeah, Uwe Boll.
0: Okay.
1: Apparently, they're eyeing a sequel already.
0: Okay, well, that's fine. But so Elon Musk is going, because of Elon Musk's power and that he can put it on his platform, a whole lot more people are going to see this movie than wouldn't otherwise. I haven't seen the movie. I don't know if it's worth being out there. If it's not, this is not a judgment on the movie. I only know the director is considered one of the worst directors of all time. So, you know,
2: I haven't
0: maybe
2: seen any of these movies, but they do look, you know, cheap action
0: yeah.
2: stuff.
0: So, and now it's going to be elevated up because of Elon Musk. And now bring it back to Supreme Court. So a couple of decisions today. Now it's being reported as one that Trump doesn't like and one that Trump loves. Here's the thing. I think that the Trump administration recognized a couple months ago that they weren't going to win the birthright citizenship thing in Supreme Court. All the clues were there. Everything was there. The way the questions that the justices were asking during all of that. So it was pretty obvious that they weren't going to be able to turn over birthright citizenship. They didn't. That stands exactly as it ever did. If you're born in the United States, you're an American citizen unless you're the child of a diplomat. Right,
2: but they did leave it. It seems like they kind of left it open where it could be changed in Congress. So now Trump is
1: well, we could amend the Constitution. Then you should have to amend the 14th Amendment.
0: Well, yes, you could do those things. Yeah, you have trouble with Congress if they're continually saying, what they are saying is that a lot of this is based on common law and precedent. So because of that, I suppose it means there could be some wiggle room there. Nothing the Trump administration is going to be able to take advantage of while they're there, you know, before
2: he truthed about
0: January of 29.
2: I brought it up.
0: Yeah, because he's, you know, he's got a blather about it. He lost that one, but he knew he was going to lose that one. The one that he won, which is interesting that he feels like he won and the Republican Party won, I guess because they have more money at their disposal, is basically this other decision says that PACs, you know, most of the negative commercials that you see on TV don't come from the campaigns themselves. They come from these PACs where they get a lot of other money. Super PACs, my understanding is there's no limits on the amount of money you can put in there. But there used to be a rule. So you could give, you know, you have your limited amount of money you can give to a campaign, and then you can give to PACs, and then you can give unlimited to super PACs. But with PACs, there's always been a rule that says they cannot coordinate with any given campaign. They can be basically like friends of that campaign, and they can decide where they're going to go with it, but they can't coordinate with the campaign. And what would that coordination usually would look like? Hey, we need a lot more commercials here than over here. Spend your money this way rather than that way. Up to now, they've had to kind of figure that. Now, do they really, they all have cocktails together? You know, I'm not being naive that this has been a firewall. But they basically just kind of knocked it down and said, no, PACs can coordinate with campaigns. And
1: the reason why Trump is calling it a victory, too, for the Republicans is because the Republicans have $256 million in cash with the RNC. The DNC right. only has $126
0: million. Yeah, I know, but this is outside of that. This is PAC. This is money that they can still. So basically what they've said again is that you can't limit the ability for these rich people because spending money on a campaign or to get a political outcome is covered under free speech. And I don't know. What I know is that this ruling is awful for the country. What I don't know is if it's a bad ruling. I don't know. I mean, it might. Is it possible that the Constitution itself just has this flaw in it? Something they didn't really think about? I don't know. Because usually the thing about Supreme Court rulings is people tend to think that they're good or bad based on the outcomes that they want. And I try not to do that. I always think it's possible that they came to a conclusion I didn't like, but that it's still the proper conclusion based on just looking at the Constitution. I don't know enough about this one. But I do know that this is just terrible for this country, because the thing that is being missed out on here is that the more wealth amplifies your voice. Yes, you have free speech, but the more wealth that you have, the more your opinion and your speech will be amplified above others who don't have your wealth. And that's something that seems to me that should be addressed. I mean, I can't believe that I've gotten to this point in my life because I've usually, through most of my adult life, been as far away from this concept as possible, but I can't figure out anything else other than public funding that would make all of this money go away. Now, so if Elon Musk can I don't know what the numbers are, but thousands and thousands to millions of people will see this movie that wouldn't otherwise have seen this movie because Elon Musk wants them to see this movie. He's being counterintuitive as a business person. He's putting it up for free. He wants people to see this movie. And because he is rich enough to have the platform, then more people will see the movie. Well, that's exactly what's going to happen. I mean, it's already happening, but now you just ripped out the governor, if there was one in there at all, that says, you know, the ultra wealthy, which were already in this K-shaped economy, that is not rhetoric, people. That is not rhetoric. There, I saw a thing. I think it's the billionaires in America are. I read it earlier, so I'm not going to say it. It's disproportionate. The amount of money in the country that is controlled by the number of billionaires in this country is insane. I can't remember the exact numbers, so I'm not going to spew them out there. I'll get them later on. But this, the more First of all, you've got the wealth disparity. Again, not rhetoric. Real. The wealth disparity is unbelievable in this country. And as the people on the bottom leg of the K get further away from the people on the top of the K, now you're saying, well, the people on the top of the K, who these are the people who are large business owners, all of this. So now they're just going to fund the politicians who are in favor of, guess it, don't hold your breath. No, these politicians are going to think that we shouldn't regulate anything that these people are doing. And so it just opens the door. I mean, I don't know. And again, I don't know if it's a bad ruling. I don't know if it's just a flaw in the Constitution. I don't know. But what I do know is that it's horrible for this country. If you think that the ultra wealthy are running things now, this ruling, I mean, just take a look at the Thomas Massey thing. And by the way, there's a very funny Thomas Massey story. Have you seen this, George?
2: No.
0: Where he turned the tables on the Fox News reporter? Have you seen that?
2: I have not.
0: Oh, good. Have you seen it, Autumn?
7: Yeah, I've seen it.
0: It's very funny. But the Thomas Massey situation in Kentucky, where $32 million.
2: He was made an example of.
0: Most of that money did not originate in Kentucky. Most of the people who put the money into that have never been to Kentucky. But
7: it
0: worked.
7: That's the way that they wanted it, right?
0: Yeah,
7: this is the way that it was supposed to happen. How's it supposed to go down?
0: There's a bit of money. There's a level of money that can buy a level of negative ads in one particular market that at some point, no matter who you are or how long you've been there, it becomes too much and you can't. So there's going to be more of that in the future. And everybody just has to have their favorite billionaire. Oh, I'm on the left. I like George Soros. Oh, I'm on the right. I like Elon Musk. That's not what it's supposed to be.
1: But the money was getting into the elections already. That my whole thing is, I think with the Supreme Court decision, and you're making a good point on this about how you don't know whether it's right or wrong, because already that money was already being dumped into these campaigns indirectly through these PACs.
0: Well, they were, so but they weren't allowed to coordinate with the campaign. Now they're basically arms of the campaign, and the ultra wealthy are just going to buy politicians that don't regulate their businesses. It's that simple. Let's say hello to Alex Williams. Alex says the ride is already bumper to bumper through downtown.
8: Yeah, not a fun one at all. Good afternoon to you, Eric, and the Doctrinaires. I am watching the rough ride starting on I-85 southbound, right around in Georgia 400, 75 stacks in Howell Mill Northside Drive. Not going to find much relief at all until you get down toward I-20, 75-85 northbound. That's also a rough stretch too. Nothing but brake lights. Highway 166 Langford Parkway up to Peachtree Pine Street. Been dealing with a crash. Looks to be cleared mostly out of the left lane in West Atlanta. 20 westbound Martin Luther King Jr. Drive, exit 53. So those brake lights has started just west of the downtown connector. Should start to thin out. 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
0: Another thing about these packs is they need to be forced to tell, like, when at the end of the commercial, they by the name of the pack, you should know why they're there. I mean, you have like these, there'll be these packs and they're all full of like people who want to build data centers everywhere. And, but they'll be this ad paid for by the Foundation for Democratic Values. Like, you have no idea. It's just all people who want nothing more than data centers everywhere. The foundation for everything wonderful and lovely about America. Then you find out it's, you know, the 12 top big pharma companies. that would be a nice little reform right there. Like, the name of your pack has to actually let people know.
2: The pack for eminent domain for data centers.
0: Yes.
7: Good idea.
0: Yes. Something along those lines. And then you told me that, this ruling does mean that somehow the Republicans National Committee and Democrat National Committee, but the Republicans have more money.
24: Yeah, that explains. Noticing that, like, while looking into the case, a lot of Republicans, including Trump, were all talking about how, yes, now we can use our war chest because they have more money on hand.
0: But also, it's more than that. I mean, you just have more billionaires that are Republicans than Democrats.
24: Yeah.
0: So anything that happens that says, hey, you get your dollars or speech, and I don't know that there's any hope, but I don't know if it's a bad ruling or not. I don't know. Maybe it's just a flaw in the Constitution. I have no idea. No idea. None whatsoever is what I'm trying to say. So very quickly, we've got to do this Thomas Massie thing. So Thomas Massie, he was accused by a Florida school board candidate, that he arranged a job for her in an office. And then once that job went away. And then she says that he harassed her and stuff, and then offered her $5,000 in hush money. All right. He says this isn't true at all. And some others have said that, you got to watch out for her. I don't know. I don't know if it's true or not. What I do know is he lost because PACs got involved and put $32 million into one House seat. And now Fox News, who has to do everything they can to help this government, this administration. So we got to make this guy look as terrible as possible. So this guy comes up to him and says, hey, you haven't had a chance, an opportunity to answer these allegations. And then Thomas Massie just totally turns it on. Do I have time here for a minute or two of this? All right, I'm saying I do, so I don't want to hear music underneath it. All right, go ahead.
3: Dawn, I will give you a chance to respond because you've never been able to tell your side of the story, that's all.
0: And now
3: but anything you could say.
4: So let me ask you, I heard that you like gay porn. Is that true?
3: Congressman, I just want to give you a chance. Your
4: I'm
3: side.
4: You a chance to give
3: me
4: your side.
3: I'm not going to get in.
4: Are you a real news organization or not? No, come back, man. All you got to say is you don't like it. That you haven't been to those websites.
3: Of course, of course I don't like it.
4: Really?
3: But thank you.
4: That's not what I heard.
3: Thank you for your time. Yeah, that was my. I'm just giving you a chance to respond. That's all.
0: So now I don't believe that Thomas Massie knows anything about this guy because he's asking him. I think it's the old have you stopped beating your wife question. A question that assumes that you did something. And I think that on that spirit, I think Turnabout is fair play. He didn't. His microphone didn't have a Fox thing on it.
24: Well, it was just the producer for Fox. So he saw him walking and pulled out, I guess, one of his like devices to be able to record.
0: But I think Massie has a good point. He actually already has denied these allegations. So Fox just wants to get him on so that they can remind people that the allegations did exist because this guy's an enemy. He know like Trump. Alex Williams says there's a crash, unfortunately, on I-20 in DeKalb.
5: Yeah, one of the spots, Eric, that it doesn't take much to slow down the ride, and this will do it. Right lane knocked out, 20 eastbound, right at the exit to Panola Road, exit 71, and that bumper-to-bumper ride is growing quick back to I-285. So longer this stays out there, even with one lane block, Covington Highway might be a good option for you. 20 westbound, the West Freeway, still a little sluggish through West Atlanta and getting past I-285, but eastbound's what's stacked up now. 20 eastbound starting just before Riverside Parkway, passing Fulton Industrial Boulevard to the west side perimeter. And we're also seeing 285 north and southbound delays, inner and outer loop on the west side, just trying to get through that work zone at I-20. Next report is in less than 10 minutes from the Trustdale.com Traffic Center. Triple Team Traffic, 95.5 WSB.
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10: At 4:30, I'm Bill Caiaccio, news sponsored by Hoffman Financial Group. Our top story in a ruling that impacts Georgia. The U.S. Supreme Court today rules in favor of state bans on transgender athletes in girls' sports.
11: While the ruling doesn't ban transgender athletes in every state, it does uphold laws already in place, like the one here in Georgia. Jeff Graham, executive director of Georgia Equality, says he's concerned about the message it sends.
12: People will take this ruling and will continue to mischaracterize and lessen the humanity of transgender youth here in Georgia and around the country.
11: On social media, Governor Kemp says the ruling is a win for common sense and young athletes across the country. Jonathan O'Brien, 95.5 WSB.
10: Also, the Supreme Court rejects President Trump's effort to limit birthright citizenship. The decision affirms people born in the United States are citizens. Emory University law professor Dr. John Acevedo says the court's majority sided with the plain text of the 14th Amendment.
13: Shows kind of the uniqueness of the United States. We're one of the few countries worth birthright citizenship.
10: President Trump is calling on Congress now to change laws around citizenship. It is 94 degrees in Atlanta. The heat is on with no end in sight. Meteorologist Christina Edwards has Atlanta's most accurate and dependable forecast coming up. Georgia's Supreme Court will hear arguments this fall over a dispute over two nominees to Fulton County's Elections Board.
14: Several Democrats objected to the Republican nominees, Julie Adams, over her actions related to the 2024 election, and to Jason Frazier over his voter registration challenges. Though a Fulton County judge held the commission in contempt, the Georgia Court of Appeals reversed that decision back in March. Now the High Court will decide two questions. Does the General Assembly have the authority to delegate to political parties the appointment of local and state board members? And if not, is the statute requiring a governmental authority to automatically accept such appointments constitutional? Graham Carroll, 95.5 WSB.
10: The Georgia Supreme Court upholds a murder conviction against a Gwinnett County woman who abused her partner's children, killing an 8-year-old girl.
15: Claiming the evidence wasn't good enough to convict her, Celeste Owens points the finger for Amari Hall's murder at her longtime girlfriend, Amari's mother. But Georgia Supreme Court justices countered there was overwhelming evidence

0: police he was confronted by multiple people with guns and assaulted and even shot at before getting away. After identifying two teen suspects, search warrants led to the seizure of multiple firearms, marijuana, THC vape products, and an AR-15-style rifle with an altered serial number. The investigation also leads to the arrest of an additional juvenile who was armed. With the price of live events soaring, it's been dubbed funflation. Prices for events like concerts and games have increased by nearly 30%. Money reporter Elizabeth Schulze says people are pulling back on other things to be able to afford such experiences.
1: People are shelling out this summer to pay for live events. And as the Wall Street Journal first reported, some are dipping into their savings, even taking on new debt to afford increasingly expensive tickets.
0: She says look for last-minute tickets from people who are desperate to get rid of them. Dementia costs in the U.S. are expected to top $800 billion this year. A new study published by the Alzheimer's Association finds the costs are mostly falling on unpaid caregivers, not the government, as individuals and families bear over three times the cost versus health systems. Over 5 million Americans are living with dementia, and another 5 million people are caring for them without pay. Major League Baseball's attempt to trademark one of the most popular phrases in the sport is denied. The U.S. Trademark and Patent Office rejects the league's bid to own play ball. It is now 4:34 and time for live team coverage of traffic and weather. And in the 24-hour traffic center, it's Alex Williams.
2: Hey, Bill. Still watching this terrible ride on the East Freeway. All due to this right lane crash, 20 eastbound at Panola Road, exit 71. It is jammed back to 285. Covington Highway could save you some time the longer this stays out there. Checking the ride to the northern suburbs, 85 northbound. You're on the brakes, leaving 285 for the ride up to Indian Trail Road in Norcross. Then it's going to improve through Duluth. A little bit more of a slowdown into Suwannee from Old Peachtree Road. 400 northbound. Toughest part of that's in Sandy Springs, passing the North Springs MARTA station, and 75 northbound in Cobb County. Waves of volume starting in Marietta from Delk Road as you head up to Chastain Road, exit 271 in Kennesaw. Next report in less than 10 minutes from the Trustdale.com Traffic Center. Triple Team Traffic, 95.5 WSB.
3: I'm WSB meteorologist Christina Edwards. Hot and humid through this evening. Monitoring for a few pop-up showers and thunderstorms. Those will come to an end late tonight, settling to the upper 70s for tomorrow morning. Tomorrow afternoon, daytime high around 97. Heat index values closer to 105. The heat and humidity continues through the end of this week.
0: And as we check out Storm Tracker radar, we are seeing a few showers to the west of Atlanta. Those showers near Douglasville and Carrollton and heading to the southwest. It is now 91 degrees in Mableton, 94 in Snellville, and 93 in Hampton. More news at 5 o'clock. Breaking news when it happens. 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

0: Derek, you've been busted.
1: I'm kind of an idiot on this one. What can I do? I gotta own it. I thought Autumn would have jumped in. She must not be back at her desk yet.
2: I'm here.
1: Oh, I thought, I'm admitting that I'm an idiot. I thought I'd get a huzzah.
3: Is this about the Greek colors again?
1: No, it's got nothing to do with the colors.
2: He knows he's wrong about that.
1: I think I'm wrong about everything. But what I'm hoping is wildly entertaining along the way. That should be the billboard. Wildly entertainingly wrong. Anyway.
3: I like that.
1: So PACs can now contribute directly to political parties. That's what the Supreme Court thing does, which a lot of the points that I made were exactly the same, the power positions and what they can do. But super PACs still can't, but PACs can now give directly to, and that's why the Republicans are saying, hey, this is a win, because they've got a lot more money and they're going to get more for the RNC than the DNC. And also, it's going to lead to exactly the stuff I was complaining about. But just, if you're, what I hate about this is it gets podcast. Although in the podcast, you don't have to wait 10 minutes for me to come back and say I was wrong. Like when you're listening on the podcast, we'll go to a break and then a second later I'll come on and go, oh, I'm an idiot. So maybe it explains itself a little bit better. So that's what it is. Because of the Supreme Court thing, PACs can now give directly to, and I guess the limits are that used to be limited, and they have a little more control once they get their money in there, and that's the campaigns and the donors coordinating with one another. What I said before, I don't even remember it now, but it was wrong.
4: You just said that they could work together, but this is almost...
1: It's kind of the same thing, yeah.
4: Directly.
1: I got to own it when I did not explain it properly. And I will own that. And if you choose to leave now and never come back, well, I think that that's short-sighted. But
3: you're not going to scald yourself.
1: I'm scalding myself right now. I like.
2: Instead of scalding,
1: yes,
2: this is what you're doing.
1: This is metaphoric scalding. And which is my first album, as you remember.
3: It was great.
1: Yeah, I know, but it took a while.
3: It's a classic now.
1: People then sort of rejected it. But I like catching the stuff during the show. Nothing is worse than if I end the show in the last segment and I say something that is completely wrong. The only thing worse is that I do it on a Friday and I can't get back until a Monday and correct it. But what a terrible night. It usually happens, I'm driving home on 400, and just for some reason it'll occur to me, I don't know if you were right about that. I don't know why that wouldn't occur to me while I'm doing it. I'll be driving home.
3: This is why you need to jump
1: back
3: up.
1: I'm like, oh no, now it's how many hours before I get to go on? Like, people know I don't mind people knowing I'm an idiot. For some reason, it's important to me that they know that I know I'm an idiot. That's really what it's all about. So there's all those hours. Yeah, it's the idiot gap. I cannot stand the idiot gap.
3: You need to get back on social media for this very reason. That way you can do the point of view. You could be, let's say you had a moment like that. It's a Friday, you're driving home, you're like, oh my gosh, I got that wrong.
1: I could immediately go, oh, I'm an idiot.
3: Yeah, you could just hop on your phone and be like, hey guys, just hop on here.
2: Hey, what's up, you guys?
1: I'll be driving. Hey guys, I'm just driving. I'm just doing that thing. I'm driving and I'm talking to you. And it turns out I'm a big old idiot. Okay, thanks a lot.
3: Wouldn't you feel better for having social media for
1: moments
3: like that? No, I
1: would. I would, because even though I realize that probably maybe 1% of the people who actually heard the thing would know, but to me it's just like, well, the record was corrected.
3: Yes.
1: At least in my own mind, I still have some validity because the record was corrected. Thank you very much. We own it. We own it when we're wrong. Cool headline. AI could make people dull, one scientist fears.
3: It already is.
1: Is it only one scientist?
3: Yes, I feel like it already is.
1: Of course it makes you dull because it... I know what you're probably thinking is probably the first thing that I was thinking, which is, that because you don't have to think about certain things, then you're not going to work that muscle that is your brain, and then you're going to go become a dullard. That's not exactly what they're talking about. What they're talking about in this is because in reality, AI is just a prediction machine. It's just predicting what the next word should be. And if you go there for questions and advice or whatever, or, it's always going to resort. it's going to revert to the mean, you know? Like, everything is the average because it's always going to give you what is the most predictable answer to anything. So what this is talking about is that the whole world kind of gets blanded out because after a while, after, I don't know, maybe a generation of this.
2: Feedback loop or something.
1: Feedback, and everything is just average, and everybody's doing the average thing because they're asking AI, and AI has always given you, well, what would most people, what's the most likely thing that would be said in this situation? And then, you know, we all become mid. As 100%. The kids say, the kids still say mid? I don't know. The kids used to say mid.
2: They do.
3: Yeah, it's still out there. Yeah. I kind of liken this story to when people immediately, like, there's a question that's thrown out. Like, let's say you're like having brunch with people and
1: I've never had brunch with people in my life. Maybe I
2: have.
1: That's
2: not true.
3: You've had brunch. Come on. You've had brunch.
1: Yeah, I think when I did, though, it was like after a wedding, like the next day, and there were like 35 or 40 people. I've never said to friends, let's go to brunch.
2: You've never used it as like, what is it? Like when you say, let's brunch.
1: Let's brunch. Like I've never, you know, I think I've taken my wife somewhere for Mother's Day and it was a brunch, but we've never planned a brunch. Like, hey, we're going to go. Like you do. You go there and sit in one place for 4 hours.
3: Oh, man. They got bottomless mimosas, so I'm in.
1: How many mimosas can you drink at 11:30 without being drunk?
2: As many as you can.
1: I'm
3: trying to get my money's worth.
1: I get drunk immediately.
3: Mimosas.
1: Yeah, it's not fun.
2: Get a little drunker.
1: And it's hot and sunny.
2: It's daytime. And then you go home and you take a nap and then you're good. You wake up and you're like, okay.
3: Let's do it again.
1: Leave a whole bunch of sweat in your mattress and get up. Okay, now I'm feeling good.
3: Time to restart. Time to start the night off.
2: Why are you sweating?
1: I'm just saying, if I was all drunk, I might sweat.
2: You're sweating?
1: Do you not say, hey, you're a sweat.
4: I can relate.
1: You're a sweat-er, not a sweater.
2: I'm a sweater?
1: You're a sweat-er.
2: I'm more of a cardigan.
1: You're a sweat-er, and you know it. Your back sweats.
2: I don't sweat.
1: Nobody sweats from their back. You do. So I don't want to.
2: Nobody sweats from their back.
1: I mean, you have sweat on your back, but it comes from other glands. You appear to have some sort of strange sweat gland right in the middle of your back.
2: I got all sweats. The sweats. I don't sweat, though, after drinking, really.
1: Really? I sweat when I sleep. I wonder about my mattress sometimes. I just wake up in a pool.
3: Ooh.
2: It's a hormonal thing. Down. It's a hormone thing.
1: Am I aging? Is something happening?
2: It might be.
1: Am I shedding testosterone or something while I was sleeping?
4: Know. Menopause.
1: It's my
3: menopause.
2: Are you perimenopause?
1: I knew him. I knew perimenopause, but
2: he's a great traffic guy.
1: You were going to say something there. I feel like I stepped on.
3: Oh, no, I'm talking about the brunch and with AI, the thing that's concerning is that when you're sitting at a table and you're trying to legitimately find the answer to something, let's say that there's a strange fact that's put out there. I cannot stand when people immediately just default to their phone and
1: why wouldn't you want to know the answer?
3: Go to Google. No, no, no. I'm saying it's fine if you can't figure it out like a certain amount of time. But you are challenging your brain to try to find the answer.
1: Oh, I see. People are not using, right.
3: And it drives me nuts when people immediately, like if they don't know the answer, they don't allow themselves to even take 5 seconds to think about it before they're pulling out the phone. And a lot of people are using AI in this way now to be able to search things.
1: I warned about this years ago. I did on this show that AI is really kind of a calculator for language. And I'm not good at math. So I've been lucky in my life that I have this machine that I can just calculate things because I don't have a math mind. Now, I think that's much more dangerous when you have a calculator for the language. So I've been able to get away with it because I don't have to think about mathematical algorithms and whatever. But if no one has to think and there's a machine that always gives you the next word, I mean, eventually, you just don't think. I've never felt challenged that I have to go and learn the concepts of mathematics. I understand the broad concepts, but I can't do long division without taking my shoes off. It's just my brain doesn't work that way. And so I've been lucky that I can pick up this machine and go tap, tap, tap, tap, tap. Oh, that's the answer. I get the answer. I don't know why it's the answer. I have no idea why it's the answer. And now you apply that to language and thought. Ideas,
3: and
1: it's got to lead to just at some generation ahead of us of just zombies.
3: And that's the problem with it that I have. It's like, allow your mind to think for a second. Now, I get if you're in a pinch or you legitimately don't know the answer to something, then fine, use it. but try to allow your brain to process. You know more than you think you know.
1: Yeah, Autumn, come on.
3: Yeah.
1: Give it a shot.
2: No, this is crazy because this is what I've said for years.
1: About, yeah, about, like, yeah.
2: Wanting to know, like, oh, when was what do I say? I usually say Tom Petty. When was Tom Petty born?
1: Yeah.
2: Like, how old was Tom Petty when he was alive? And then somebody would just look it up. You're like, oh, that's the answer. It's like kind of over.
1: Yeah, it is,
2: you
1: know, over. But I mean,
2: like, well, he's been around since like the '70s.
1: Yeah,
2: like,
1: you get
2: in that band.
1: You get a conversation.
3: Yes, exactly.
1: Yeah, you get a conversation.
3: It's very annoying when people do, and whether it's a brunch setting or whether you're just out with the boys or something like that.
1: Or whether you were supposed to break for traffic 2 minutes ago.
3: Oh,
1: I mean, there's a lot of things that are annoying. Some to you and me, others to Alex Williams. Speaking of Alex Williams, so he says 285 is crowded on the west side.
5: Hey, those stuck in the traffic would definitely rather hear y'all, Eric. Right now, we are watching that very slow commute on the west side perimeter. No crashes in the way. Just a bumper-to-bumper ride. 285 southbound, the outer loop, starting as you approach Paces Ferry Road, all the way down, trying to get into that work zone and ramp onto I-20 westbound. It's doing the same thing to 285 northbound, the inner loop. That's cooked with brake lights from Highway 166 Langford Parkway up to Martin Luther King Jr. Drive. Still trying to clear a crash out of the right lane. Tow truck on scene. 285 east, the outer loop in DeKalb at Boulder Crest Road, exit 51. Some better news in DeKalb County. Crash just cleared out of the right lane into the Gore, 20 eastbound Panola Road, exit 71. Very slow behind it back to I-285, but hopefully those brake lights will start to thin out some as you head toward Stonecrest and Lithonia. Next report is in less than 10 minutes from the Trustdale.com Traffic Center. Triple Team Traffic, 95.5 WSB.
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3: You would be part of that staff.
1: Well, yeah, but to me, it means I don't leave the house. A staycation to me means I stay in my house, not I stay in my region or in my city.
3: Well, maybe you should.
1: You could ask my neighbors. I thought about this the week I took off. Was it beginning of May? Was it? Oh no, it was during my
3: birthday week.
1: Around my birthday.
2: Yeah,
3: your cake week.
1: And I thought about this when I was driving to work the following Monday. If you were my neighbor, you would be able to say, his car didn't move once. He parked it on Friday. A week went by, and then another weekend, and then he got in his car on a Monday and drove. To me, I don't know. I may be the most boring person in the world, but to me, that's a vacation. That's a staycation. I can just stay right where I am.
2: Just be in your own
1: Yeah, but town. I don't want to go to a museum in my own town during a vacation. I'd go somewhere else if I want to be that bored.
3: Well, Atlanta ranks 7th in the country for staycations. Apparently, our food and entertainment ranks really high.
1: Yeah.
3: Our relaxation is pretty good. And then recreation ranks pretty high as well.
1: Oh, do green spaces come into it?
3: It sure
1: every
3: does.
1: Time these things. And they have lots of green spaces.
2: Well, what's wrong with green spaces?
1: I'm not against green spaces.
2: Well,
1: I don't. I think it's nice to have green spaces.
2: No, it doesn't sound because you're like, it's green spaces.
1: Well, I may not be into it as much as other people or city planners.
4: Against lazy writing.
1: I'm against lazy writing, and I'm also against, I don't think that it's one of these metrics that really stands out as to whether or not you're going to move someplace or go for a vacation kind
2: really?
1: Of thing. No, it's just like, yeah, and it's like this. And you know what? They also have a lot of nice parks. Oh, good. But that would come in as
2: you just don't like the word.
1: No, I'm just saying that it's not going to, I'm not going to decide to live somewhere because it says on paper they have more green spaces.
2: Oh,
1: I'm going to decide to live somewhere because someone's offering me a job there, most likely.
2: Well, I would want, like, if you have a choice, right? If you're going to move somewhere for a job, you still have, like, areas, you know, all around. So you could say, well, I want good schools and I want parks and I want walkable something or other.
1: See, I like to drive everywhere, have bad schools.
2: Yeah.
1: I assume parks are future homeless shelters.
2: You know, you know what we should build on this park? It's just stores, you know?
1: Yes.
3: This study actually went pretty deep into this. Apparently, zoos and aquariums, public golf courses, swimming pools, all of those played a factor into this ranking.
1: Good
3: job, Atlanta.
1: I have a swimming pool. That's why I didn't leave my house. Alex, excuse me. I am trying. Do you dislike Alex Williams? You're trying to filibuster.
2: Yeah, I was
3: targeting Alex today.
1: Alex Williams says 85 North is slowing into Norcross.
5: I just can't get on Autumn's good side. I'm going to keep trying, though.
2: Keep trying.
5: We are still watching the brake lights, 85 northbound. It's not awful, but you're definitely going to be slow trying to get past 285 into Norcross from Shambly Tucker Road up toward Indian Trail and Beaver Ruin. Then just another tap of the brakes into Swanee starting around Old Peachtree Road. Toughest part of 400 northbound is in Sandy Springs. You're going to slow north of I-285 before Abernathy. That ride will improve once you clear Northridge Road, exit 6. Had some trouble in the express lanes in Cobb, 75 northbound before or right at South Marietta Parkway. That has since cleared. Still seeing a little bit of volume as you leave Delk Road in those express lanes, but it is improving. And I'm going to see why they're slowing once again, 75 northbound up around Highway 5, the Canton Road connector. 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Triple Team Traffic, 95.5 WSB. 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
29: 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Our top local story, a high-level Metro Atlanta drug dealer pleads guilty in federal court. WSB's Veronica Waters reports live. This involved large quantities of cocaine coming from Mexico. Veronica, can you hear me? We'll get back to Veronica Waters here in just a moment. But again, right now we are following the heat wave in Metro Atlanta. It is 93 degrees and staying warm tonight. Will it get even hotter tomorrow? Meteorologist Christina Edwards has Atlanta Radio's only five-day forecast coming up. Let's go back now to WSB's Veronica Waters, a high-level Metro Atlanta drug dealer pleading guilty in federal court today. Veronica.
30: Yeah, and by federal definition, Bill, this guy would be a kingpin. Orfael Macedo Bustos was extradited here from Mexico last fall to face charges he was sending a massive amount of narcotics right here.
31: Yeah, he was coordinating from Mexico all the way here to Atlanta, cocaine in the amount of 170 pounds or more of cocaine being facilitated to this district.
30: And that is Assistant U.S. Attorney Michael Herskowitz, who tells me federal authorities seized at least five big semis, shipments of cocaine, including 44 pounds in Fulton County, 30 pounds in Fulton County, 44 pounds in Fulton County again, 33 pounds of Cobb County, and another 22 pounds in Fulton County, all in semi-trucks over the course of just 1 year. Now, the 52-year-old Bustos is behind bars after pleading guilty, of course. He faces sentencing in mid-October. Herskowitz tells me that he could face at least 10 years imprisonment and could get life without parole. Reporting live, Veronica Waters, 95.5 WSB.
29: Big rulings from the U.S. Supreme Court today. One upholds birthright citizenship.
32: The 6-3 ruling is welcome news to Latin American Association CEO Santiago Marquez.
33: I definitely think that SCOTUS did the right thing here.
32: He says many of the thousands of people his organization serves could have been impacted if the court did away with birthright citizenship.
33: Many folks, especially here in Georgia, have mixed status, so they may have come 20 years ago, still may not be citizens, but their kids were born here, and this is all that their kids know.
32: He believes the ruling is a relief to many people here in Georgia. Jonathan O'Brien, 95.5 WSB.
29: And the Supreme Court upholds about state laws barring transgender athletes from playing on girls' sports teams. Georgia Equality Executive Director Jeff Graham says while this is a setback, they aren't stopping their work.
0: Everybody deserves an opportunity to live their authentic life, and that's what we will continue to defend and promote here in Georgia.
29: Governor Kemp says the ruling is a win for common sense and young athletes across the country. Georgia already has a law banning transgender athletes from girls' sports. Atlanta police are investigating after a woman is found dead inside a Buckhead condo.
6: Officers responding to a welfare check in the 3500 block of Roswell Road first found a man had barricaded himself in a condo there. Police finally got him to surrender, and that's when they found an elderly woman dead inside as well. Homicide detectives were caught out. They are looking into what happened. As for the man in the condo, he's in Atlanta police custody, but so far police haven't said what he's been charged with. Keith Cromwell, 95.5 WSB.
29: Two people are in custody after a shelter-in-place order and SWAT standoff in Forsyth County today.
7: Shots rang out just after 8:30 a.m. along Kelly Mill Road. When deputies arrive, a neighbor tells them some of those bullets went through their child's bedroom. Investigators discover an argument at a home on the street escalated into gunfire, and the suspect, Jason Simmons, was shooting at the victim, James Treadwell's car, as he drove away. Treadwell was found a short time later but arrested on outstanding warrants from Henry County. The search for Simmons led to the SWAT standoff and other searches in the area before he was found in a neighbor's yard and taken into custody as well. Michelle Wright, 95.5 WSB.
29: An investigation underway after a fish kill in the South River. The City of Atlanta Department of Watershed Management is investigating a potential chemical release at the South River Water Reclamation Center. Initial results suggest some material may have reached storm drains. It is 5:04. The Von Hessler Doctrine continues in less than 2 minutes. Right now, live team coverage of traffic and weather. In the 24-hour traffic center, here is Alex Williams.
5: I was looking for trouble in Marriottaville, and I was able to find it. It is in the left lane, 75 southbound, before South Marietta Parkway, exit 263. That's the reason for the slower-than-normal ride as you leave 575. Some northbound delays between Marietta and Kennesaw. Not awful. Luckily, no crashes in the way right now. Now, if you're traveling 285 southbound, the outer loop on the west side, it is still bumper to bumper, leaving I-75 and Truist Park. Not really going to improve until you get down past that construction zone at I-20. Northbound delays on the interloop start at Langford Parkway. 285 eastbound, the interloop heading out of Sandy Springs into Dunwoody. You're slow from Georgia 400. Heavier stuff picks up again southbound from I-85 into Tucker and Clarkston. Next report is in less than 10 minutes from the Trustdale.com Traffic Center. Triple Team Traffic, 95.5 WSB.
29: Now Atlanta Radio's only 5-day forecast, sponsored by Shoemate, the official air conditioning of Atlanta. Here is meteorologist Christina Edwards.
8: Cloudy skies this evening, an isolated rain shower or thunderstorm moving through the western half of the metro area. For tonight, temperatures will stay quite warm, still in the low 80s around midnight, slowly settling to the upper 70s for sunrise tomorrow morning. Tomorrow afternoon, even hotter with a high of 97, heat index values closer to 100 to 105, and the heat will continue through Independence Day on Saturday with morning lows in the upper 70s, daytime highs in the mid 90s, monitoring for scattered showers and thunderstorms late Saturday afternoon into the evening hours.
29: On Storm Tracker radar this hour, we are seeing some rain as you head west toward Carrollton on I-20. It is now 94 in Smyrna, 93 in Suwanee, 93 in Fairburn. 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Breaking news when it happens. I'm Bill Caiaccio, 95.5 WSB.
1: All right, too many dumb people. That's a problem. Oh, I'm sorry. Hour three.
3: Speaking of dumb people.
1: Of the Von Hessler Doctrine. I hope you're not implicating yourself there, Bill Crane.
3: That's what I'm saying. You know, hour, time for the dumb draining of the brain. I mean, I'm a little less intelligent week because I leave it here.
1: I had to give a green light to Jared to pull this open mic of this but what I've heard of it, it's just, you know, why even bother with people?
3: Autumn, get ready. You're going to have fun with this.
1: Why even bother? I said Obama had good comic timing.
3: He does.
1: In this thing. But the overall point was, I think it's weird that ex-presidents are producers of comedy stuff. Like, I want to go back to, you know, you waste all your time
3: on
1: your
3: library,
1: presidential library, get paid,
3: make $20,000 or $30,000
1: for a speech, for a boring speech. That's what you. But I just think it's weird. And so overall, it was kind of not. I wouldn't say negative, but just I think weird. But the one thing that the MAGA mom hit on was, oh, I always knew Eric was a liberal. Everyone knows Obama ain't got no sense of humor. If you think he's got a sense of humor, then you must be for higher taxes. What the hell is wrong with people?
3: I'll grab it the next break. We'll get.
1: Do they listen out of one ear?
3: Well, MAGA mom, you could ask her.
1: Are they blind in both ears? That's what I want
2: to
1: know.
2: Need to hear her.
1: Yeah, she's going to have to hear her. But yeah, Bill Crane here. Our job is to drain the brain of the great Bill Crane. That's why he walks out of here less intellectual.
4: Less intelligent than the last week.
1: That's right. It's
4: getting kind of heady up and a lot of room up there.
1: Absolutely. Actually, you leave your brain on the table, which that's all he's going to ask for. He leaves it all right there on the field.
3: I'm sure it's quite a relief, right, when you leave here.
4: Yeah, I mean, sure. You know, with this big head, the size and the volume, it's like a bowling ball.
1: It must be hard when you get in your car. You're like, what am I supposed to do next? How do I get out of here?
4: The way the gates work, sometimes that is in question.
1: Oh, by the way, the gate. All right, well, I don't want to trample on your time. who ran through and destroyed the last...
3: I don't know.
9: It's got to be once a month.
1: What do you call
3: those?
1: The
3: two fingers. The arm.
1: The arm. And now they've replaced it. This is the third gate.
3: Yes.
1: Since I've worked here, as you're entering and leaving, because we have security. Yes. And now this time they put two yellow little
4: just
1: fingers.
4: Just so you know, this is going up this way.
1: Yeah, meanwhile, the gate itself is red and white. Like, if you're not going to see that, I find it difficult to believe that somebody ran through it because they didn't see it.
3: I think
1: somebody just got impatient.
3: They got impatient. The gate probably wasn't working. And they're like, well, I got to go.
1: I heard years ago before I was here, Neil Bortz got impatient and just like plowed through one in a mood. I don't know. I can
4: honestly see him with the Bortz bus plowing it all out.
1: I don't understand how people take that gate out. But anyway, it's happened many times. And now we have the two yellow fingers for people who don't see the red and white, you know, 4 yard long actual gate itself. Anyway. Bill Crane is here.
4: Yes, sir.
1: Bill Crane, we talked to you about politics because you know about politics. And I would like to ask you your overall thoughts of the Great American State Fair. My understanding is, and now I may be fooled. This could be all AI. Maybe the place is packed. Everything I've seen, you can't believe your eyes anymore. Everything I've seen says nobody's showing up for the Great American State Fair.
4: Well, I'm taking my daughter, turns 19 tomorrow. Happy birthday, Olivia. And
1: happy
4: we're
1: birthday.
4: Taking her on a trip where she wanted to go. And it was a tough choice between Disney World, Universal, and the water parks of Orlando and Central Florida and going to the Great American State Fair. Smithsonian was
1: prepared.
4: You picked
1: the place where the ice cream's melted and the Ferris wheel doesn't work.
4: Correct.
2: It'll probably cost you less.
4: Yeah, I honestly believe Disney will cost less. From what I understand, a lemonade is $10.
1: Pretzel's $25.
4: If you can find it, is $12. A pretzel is $25. And it's difficult, I'm told, to find an entrance because they have so much of the mall fenced off and
2: yeah, covered. People are just like following fences.
4: Watching other people and there's not crowds. Yeah. But, you know, in all fairness, the 4th of July is this weekend, so there'll be a few more people, also miserably hot.
1: Well, here's the thing.
4: Walking among the 50 states.
1: So there's basically three fields here,
4: correct.
1: Right? So number one, know the size of whatever, make it a little bit smaller, it's easier to sell out kind of thing, or fill out. There are no umbrellas. I'm looking at these places, if you get on these lawns, that's it. It's you and the sun for however many hours.
4: I'm told if it starts raining, they get thunder and lightning. And
1: everybody has to leave.
4: Everyone has to leave the aluminum structures that are the tents for everything but the paper mache version of the Arch de Trump, which was... kind of a centerpiece facing the Washington Monument to let you know what we're going to have outside of Arlington National Cemetery.
1: You know, I understand that MAGA doesn't like to be compared to some of the fascists in the past and some of the dictators of the past. This I will say, some of the worst dictators and fascists in the past, you can almost always find some six-month period of time where it's like, well, the trains are running on time. There's some level of competence. I don't know if this rates up with
4: we did get a new gold eagle outside the White House.
3: Oh yeah, it's beautiful.
1: That's not real.
4: I know it's plastic. With 11 stars.
1: Oh, I thought it was AI. I don't even think it's real.
4: I think it's real.
3: I saw the gold eagle.
1: Yeah, I saw the gold eagle too, but then I saw that somebody said it was actually an AI thing that he put out.
3: We'll get to the bottom of it.
1: We should. Whether it's AI or not, it only has 11 of the original 13 stars.
4: And it's a brilliant plastic gold. Yes. I don't know what those things are going for, but I'm sure you'll be able to order them with your MAGA coffee mug that you can get if you go to the fair.
1: Bill, I'm going to tell you something, and it's an epiphany to me, kind of, although I've always really kind of known it, but he does not care about anything other than history. And what I mean by history is go back to the 80s, whatever, and just find Donald Trump. What does Donald Trump want in 1981? What he wants to be the most famous person in the world. Well, here's the deal. Success. You are now the most famous person in the world. Why? You get all these stories about why with the Iran war, why is he always talking about the arch? Oh, no, the arch or the new ballroom or we're going to make the Gulf. Why does he want Greenland, Canada, and Puerto Rico? These are the things that make you remembered as a great man in history. If you expand the size of the country that you run.
4: The Louisiana Purchase.
1: Right. If you
4: Seward's Folly.
1: If you build a ballroom that you're going to call Trump Ballroom, whether then your name stays on there or not, the ballroom at the White House 100 years from now, it was built by Donald Trump. This is what motivates him. The arch, all of this stuff. He's got the first thing that he wanted. He always wanted to be the most famous person in the world. I think we can all agree he is that right now. Finding, there may be some tribe somewhere that hasn't heard of him, but they'd be very difficult to find. And now
4: he's also blurred the line between infamous and famous.
1: Well, I think America did that first. He just took advantage of it. take a look at what content creators consider content sometimes.
4: That's true.
1: So I really think we can't even cover this guy as somebody who has ideals and he's trying to get this legislation or that. It's all about now I am the most famous person in the world. Now, when I'm dead for 100 years, I still want to be famous. Once you start looking at the decisions that he makes based on that, it becomes more understandable. I really think that's what's going on.
4: I think he wants fame, power, and to be adored. And those things are all interrelated, but I think it's a trifecta that he's working on.
1: Yeah, the last one is not going to happen.
4: But
1: he is adored by some, but shrinking.
4: But if he only hears about C's exception of the Knicks game and other things, that he's only hearing that he's adored and his poll numbers are great and the people that are around him are not serving him well by letting him know what's reality.
1: Hold on. Put it on him. He surrounds himself with people who will only give him good news. So again, he has to be blamed for that.
4: Have you noted Melania's face when she looks at him? He does have some people around him who pop the bubble every now and
1: then. Well, that's your wife. That's that's part of it. You're always going to have your wife to let you know what a jerk you are. That's their job. But I'm saying within the administration, I mean, my wife, part of her job is to let me know that I'm a jerk. And it's important that I be reminded of that. So that's... And then I tell her how lovely and wonderful she is, and she tells me what a jerk I am, right? That's the basic trade-off.
4: There's the balance of the yin and the yang of your household.
1: But he's the one who wants to be surrounded by sycophants. This Natalie Harp, is that her name?
4: Yes.
1: How bizarre is this situation?
4: The printer lady.
1: She prints only articles that tell him how wonderful he is.
4: Not even articles sometimes. It's like email and post.
1: Well, she writes him letters that say, you are the greatest
4: thing.
1: You're
4: all that matters to me.
1: You're all that matters. She's obviously in love with him. But she cares. She just will feed him. Also, she's in charge of his Twitter. You know, she's the one.
4: She is in every high security clearance meeting, though she has no security clearance.
1: What is she, 34 or something?
4: She's in her young 30s. And the Secret Service is... viewed her as a threat.
1: Of course, because if you can get through to her.
4: As has his chief of staff, but he won't listen.
1: She tells me all the time how wonderful I am. What am I going to do? Am I going to let her go?
3: Do you have to give you a point, Eric? The Golden Eagle was AI.
4: Okay.
1: All right.
3: I take it back. Say, you know what? You redeemed yourself from the 4 o'clock hour.
4: Yeah, but it was still a handsome plastic 11 point eagle.
1: And so he puts that out knowing that everyone would go, ugh. So now he's just gaslighting for no reason. It's bizarre. It's surreal. We're not living in the real. We're living in the surreal. Alex Williams says there's a stall on 75 South in Marietta.
5: Yeah, hadn't just been in a left lane here, Eric. 75 southbound, right between North and South Marietta Parkway. GSP now holding two left lanes as Hero tries to work to clear this stall. You're stacked up back to Barrett Parkway. You can always use Highway 41 Cobb Parkway as an alternate there. Now, elsewhere, we just had some trouble clear downtown, 7585 northbound up around 10th and 17th Street. Still slow behind it, though, from Highway 166 Langford Parkway. Southbound, you're still jammed up from the 85-400 merge and 75 below Moores Mill. Those delays are going to stick with you down toward Cortland Street. 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
11: And the delays are growing out of
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3: What's that, Eric?
1: That would be horrible. All right, Bill Crane, stick around for one more segment here because we're eating up too much of your time. But I do. There's this lady who's very upset with me because I had the audacity, even though I was being critical of the idea of Barack Obama producing a comedy show. That wasn't enough. I happened to say that he had good comic timing in the one piece that I saw. Well, if that didn't out me as the, we all know now that I have posters of Mondami on my on my wall,
4: is that Karl Marx's book behind?
1: Of course it is. Now, because nobody who had their mind right about what's right would ever say that Obama could possibly have a good sense of humor. I mean, so this lady completely missed the point of what I was saying. But go ahead.
27: Von Hessler just said Barack Hussein Obama.
1: Can you stop for a second?
27: Funny.
1: MAGA, what the hell are you trying to get across? I noticed
2: this. Did you hear Hussein.
1: Did you hear that his middle... This... I don't... I just am flabbergasted. I saw Trump the other day. Barack Hussein. It's like, are you... what is the message? Am I supposed to think, hey, that guy might be a terrorist?
2: Yes.
1: What am I,
2: yes.
1: But he was president for 8 years. He's not an unknown figure.
2: Yeah, but Hussein.
1: Yeah. I mean, in a way, I understand it leading up to the first election because you try to smear, like that's what they do. You everybody tries to smear the other one. But in 2026, this is what I demand, MAGA. You say, Barack, I believe he's a terrorist, Obama. Okay? Because
4: a non-citizen.
1: Yeah, it was only...
4: American would name their child.
1: Well, you know what? People got in a time machine and they went back to Hawaii the week he was born and they placed notices of his birth in two different newspapers in Hawaii. Can you believe the left? I'll tell you what, they built a time machine to go back
4: and they're selfish
1: and do that.
4: Let us have it.
1: Really, it's unbelievable. Well, the progressives are going to keep their time machine. Of course.
27: Von Hessler just said Barack Hussein Obama's funny.
1: Wait a minute, stop again. Talk about funny. She said Hussein. I mean, I'm sure she cracked up her friends all the time with that. I just
3: she's a hoot at her HOA meetings.
1: Sir, my goodness gracious, are you alive?
4: Do we have pool time today?
27: Von Hessler just said Barack Hussein Obama's funny. I knew he was liberal.
1: I almost think this person is joking.
3: I don't think so.
1: You know what, George?
2: She might be joking.
1: You know what? I'm landing there. I'm landing
3: there. That's a quick one. Usually there's a setup.
1: Well, of course, because she's not really angry. The real MAGA people, you know, they start, and blah, blah, blah, blah, blah, blah, blah. And I suppose what Eric wants next.
2: And Biden's been dead the whole time.
1: Right, yeah.
2: Trump was running it.
1: The fact that that was quick and to the point... I think that was parody.
3: Maybe.
2: You know what, though? People typically don't have great comic timing.
1: Yes.
2: So, like, I see this on TikTok a lot. People, they've made the joke. The joke is done, but they keep going. Uh-huh. And you're like, oh, this should have ended 10 seconds ago. Mm-hmm. Why did you keep going?
1: And that's what I was saying about, even though I was actually being negative in my remarks, I think it's weird. We live in a weird time with this administration and Barack and Michelle are executive producers of... Why? Like, when you leave the presidency, Bill Crane, like... We have in a weird time where now you're supposed to manage your brand. You were president. Like, what? Now you got to we got to go into media. We got to have a podcast empire. Like, no, here's the thing about presidency. If you reach it when you're 40 or 60 or 70 or 80, it's the end of the line. We don't have a position higher than that in the country. And so you're just kind of done after it's over. I look at this idea now. I have to manage my brand, you know.
3: I did read a rumor.
1: Hey,
3: that
1: how many subs we got?
3: After
1: you were president.
4: Pretty good.
3: I did read a rumor. It's funny you bring that up. It's all speculation. But once Trump leaves office, the thought was to make him a Supreme Court justice after this.
4: Don't you have to be like a lawyer and stuff?
1: No, you don't have to. Anybody really? Can be appointed as long as you get past the Senate. But.
4: That is not going to happen. Thank God.
1: Has anybody noticed he's 80? And he still has 2 years left. He really seems to be top of his game. MAGA, I'll tell you what. You see
4: John
1: what others...
4: John Roberts has got to retire eventually.
1: Huh? That's right. True. And then we'll just get Trump up there. Mm-hmm. And then he
4: I
1: can...
4: I thought of that. Thank you, Jared.
1: We could just name the whole damn country Trumpland. That would be wonderful. Alex Williams says 285 South is jammed into Clarksville.
0: Yeah, I've been spinning the jam cam trying to find the reason why. No crashes in the way at all, just very slow. 285 Southbound, the inner loop as you leave I-85 into Cab County. Not going to find any relief till you get down past East Ponds, exit 40. Even before that, 285 East, a little sluggish between Georgia 400 and I-85. 285 Southbound, no improvement there on the west side. It's still jammed through Smyrna down to I-20, the West Freeway, with delays starting right around Cobb Parkway and West Paces Ferry. Northbound also on the brakes from before South Cobb Drive up to I-75 and Truist Park. And if you're traveling on I-20 westbound, still seeing some moderate volume, not terrible though, out of downtown through West Atlanta, passing 285 and into Lithia Springs. Next report is in less than 10 minutes from the Trustdale.com Traffic Center. Triple Team Traffic, 95.5 WSB.
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29: At 5:30, I'm Bill Caiaccio, news sponsored by A1 Garage Door Service. Our top story, Supreme Court rulings today will have an impact on Georgia. First, the court upholds state laws banning transgender athletes from girls' sports.
34: For supporters of transgender Americans, this is seen as another setback. Georgia Equality Executive Director Jeff Graham says broad bans like the one here in Georgia hurt student athletes.
35: It denies an entire group of kids the ability to learn the important lessons of sports, teamwork, and self-esteem.
34: Georgia Attorney General Chris Carr, who filed a brief in support of the state bans, calls the ruling a major victory that will protect female athletes for generations to come. Jonathan O'Brien, 95.5 WSB.
29: And in a landmark decision, the Supreme Court affirms people born in the U.S. are citizens.
36: I think this is good news. I believe this is what needed to happen.
29: Latin American Association CEO Santiago Marquez says here in Georgia there are thousands of kids born to undocumented parents. Emory University law professor Dr. John Acevedo says the court's majority sided simply with the plain text of the 14th Amendment.
37: It upheld a long precedent that individuals who are in the U.S., born to parents who are in the U.S., regardless of their status, are citizens of the U.S.
29: President Trump is calling on Congress to change laws around citizenship, but Acevedo expects any changes would face a similar legal challenge. It is now 94 degrees in Atlanta. We are in the grips of a brutal heat wave. Will it end anytime soon? Meteorologist Christina Edwards has Atlanta Radio's only five-day forecast coming up. A big-time Metro Atlanta drug dealer pleads guilty.
38: He's pleaded guilty in federal court in connection with his importation of large quantities of cocaine from Mexico to the metro Atlanta area, specifically Fulton in Cobb County.
29: Michael Herskowitz in the Atlanta U.S. Attorney's Office says Orifal Macedo Bustos was extradited to the U.S. from Mexico last year. Georgia's Supreme Court will decide a lingering dispute in Fulton County.
2: The issue involves the seating of two Republican nominees for the county's Board of Elections. Some lawmakers are refusing to seat Julie Adams and Jason Frazier, saying she refused to certify past election results and he filed challenges of Fulton County voters' registrations. A Superior Court judge found the commission to be in contempt, but that was overturned by the Georgia Court of Appeals. So in October, the state's high court will hear oral arguments on the matter as they decide constitutional questions surrounding both the appointments themselves and the commission's refusal to seat the nominees. Graham Carroll, 95.5 WSB.
29: Georgia's Supreme Court rules overwhelming evidence supports a Gwinnett County woman's convictions of malice murder and child cruelty in the death of her lover's 8-year-old daughter.
3: She claims she only helped conceal Amari Hall's beating death. Sure, Celeste Owens argues nanny cam showed someone slapping and stomping a child, but there was no proof it was her. Yes, she lied to Gwinnett County Police about her whereabouts, but that doesn't mean she killed the girl. But Georgia justices list Owens's koi fish tattoo in the arm seen abusing the kids, her incriminating web searches, purchase of bleach and gloves, and a U-Haul rental after

0: It barricaded himself in the home. He eventually surrendered to police and was arrested. Detectives are still working to figure out the circumstances surrounding the incident. With temperatures soaring, the Georgia World Congress Center Authority is urging FIFA fans to come prepared for tomorrow's big fan fest.
1: The authority's Chinsey Mutan says they're hoping they've thought of everything they can do to keep fans from overheating.
2: We are working closely with public safety and our medical teams to make sure that we are aware of anything that could take place.
1: Mutan says Fan Fest has been a success so far.
2: We are very excited about the fans that we've had in Centennial Olympic Park for the FIFA Fan Festival. We've had over 388,000 fans to date, and so we're noticing that people aren't turned off by the heat at all.
1: Water bottle filling stations are located throughout the park. Lisa Nicholas, 95.5 WSB.
0: It's now 5:34. Time for live team coverage of traffic and weather. In the 24-hour traffic center, it's Alex Williams.
3: Hey, Bill, I'm checking the new slow zone getting past Stone Mountain, the Big Rock, Highway 78 eastbound. That ride is cooked from Memorial Drive out to where I believe there's some trouble right around a West Park place. I'm going to spin this jam cam, see what is the holdup out there. I-75 southbound in Cobb County. It's been tough all afternoon getting through Marietta on 75 southbound, leaving 575 down to South Marietta Parkway exit 263, where we had some earlier trouble. It's cleared. Now the express lanes are getting a little slow again northbound. Hopefully that's just volume there. Elsewhere, 400 northbound, it's still seeing a little bit of slow traffic from 285 in Sandy Springs up to North Ridge Road exit number 6, and some scattered brake lights between Alpharetta and Cumming. Next report is in less than 10 minutes from the Trustdale.com Traffic Center. Triple Team Traffic, 95.5 WSB.
0: Now Atlanta Radio's only 5-day forecast with meteorologist Christina Edwards.
4: Partly cloudy skies this evening, an isolated rain shower or thunderstorm moving through the western half of the metro area. For tonight, temperatures will stay quite warm, still in the low 80s around midnight, slowly settling to the upper 70s for sunrise tomorrow morning. Tomorrow afternoon, even hotter with a high of 97, heat index values closer to 100 to 105, and the heat will continue through Independence Day on Saturday with morning lows in the upper 70s, daytime highs in the mid 90s, monitoring for scattered showers and thunderstorms late Saturday afternoon into the evening hours.
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10: A lot of people don't know about this story, Bill Crane. So for the last 4 months, I think he's back now, but there's a representative, Tom King Jr., I believe he's
11: of the famous family of New Jersey.
10: That's right.
11: Father, a former U.S. senator and governor, and now president, I still think, of one of the major universities up there.
10: So his father's still alive?
11: I believe.
10: I remember his father. He was kind of an intellectual.
11: Yes.
10: Kind of a think tank guy for the Republican Party.
11: So a Reagan and Bush supporter as well.
10: He's from New Jersey, but he has had an unexplained four-month absence from the House. Now, here's the thing. He won his primary. I don't know if anybody challenged him, but he won his primary. But he has not he's not said anything. Now he's back. He had a brief floor speech, remained silent about his condition until now. But he did mention depression. So maybe it was clinical depression. I hope he's getting over it. But don't you think that's something that a constituency has the right to know, that their representative is battling A mental. And by the way, I think you have the right to know because they're going to be in the hospital for a heart condition.
11: Remember,
10: anything.
11: It was either.

0: they're having gone to a shrink or taking a medication like lithium that knocked Thomas Eagleton out.
1: Oh, yes. Nobody remembers Thomas Eagleton.
0: Yeah, vice presidential race and Carter's running mate, the first before it was Sergeant Shriver and Walter Mondale. Anyway, it doesn't matter. Yeah. People, no one here knows what I'm talking about.
1: the chronology
0: I do believe that we should consider codifying periodic health requirements, certainly at a certain age, 50, 60, because things happen. And your governor, your senator, your president doesn't mean they have to be healthy to run, but periodic annual or semi-annual. It's like, you know, we see the president having his mental cognition checked every 3 or 4 weeks now.
1: Which, by the way, is not normal.
0: But he's scoring high.
1: Yeah. Well, the thing is, all that matters is...
0: He knows the horse from the donkey and the seal.
1: And the fireman. Mm-hmm. But the thing is that what people need to understand is, even at his age, you don't usually get those tests that
0: correct,
1: often.
0: Not that often.
1: So there...
0: Maybe he's, you know, getting them free when he goes to his doctor. They're just bonusing that.
1: No,
2: he has a card. He's trying to win a free sandwich.
1: Yeah. Most people believe
0: getting the punch, and then...
2: Yeah.
1: He gets a free bagel.
0: Yeah.
1: I think most people believe that the fact that he takes it so often means that they are monitoring something. And
0: I'm glad they're monitoring
1: if it's
0: something.
1: Getting worse.
0: I'm glad.
1: Which I don't want to throw it out there exactly what that something might be, but it might be that you're comparing answers to 6 weeks ago, to six weeks before that, because you are monitoring an ongoing condition. That's led to some speculation.
0: Pure speculation,
1: on that.
0: You pure, conspiracy theorist.
1: Pure speculation on my part. He appears to be healthy as a. Did they used to say healthy as a fiddle? Fiddle. Fit as a fiddle.
0: Fit as a fiddle.
2: Fit as a fiddle, healthy as a horse.
1: Healthy as a horse, fit as a fiddle. John Ossoff claims and says that he is not running for president. I think we have it right here.
3: We sure do.
4: The buzz is out there about you in 2028. I know you don't like to talk.
3: His name is Manu. I believe he works for CNN.
1: Okay, very good.
4: The buzz is out there about you in 2028. I know you don't like to talk about it. You want to focus on this way. What do you say to those people who are talking about
0: it? Was he in Iowa when he was asked this question?
4: Is that something that you ruled out?
1: No.
5: Yeah, let me reiterate. I am not running for president in 2028. I have no interest in running for president in 2028.
1: Now, the only problem with that being taken seriously is every senator in his position that's running for re-election, governors as well, who are on the list of people wanting to run for president, they always say the same thing because they have to get re-elected first. And it's not a smart thing to tell people, hey, as soon as you re-elect me, I'm going to start campaigning for a different office. So... a lot of senators and governors in this situation have said that they're not going to run. And in fact, they have run. That doesn't mean he is going to, but it should be taken with a grain of salt.
0: I would agree.
1: Yeah. So why has he even gotten on the A-list? Do you think he has national appeal?
3: Purple State, right?
0: Young, Purple State. And a year ago, he was considered to be very, very vulnerable. And now he's considered very much a safe bet for reelect. So particularly Washington and national media are going to look at him, somebody like Keisha Lance Bottoms, as being a transformative candidate.
1: Sure.
0: I'm just telling you.
1: No, I agree. I see what you're saying. It's just that, you know, for someone like John Ossoff, when you look at what happened in the state, there's a lot of reasons for that. I think when he was considered an easy pickup.
0: He lost his first couple of congressional races.
1: No, I know, but I think that when people thought that he was an easy pickup for Republicans, the assumption was that our governor was going to run against him, I believe.
0: That is correct.
1: I think people thought it was going to be Kemp running against him. When Kemp decided not to do that, and then, you know, inflation and the war and everything else.
0: A very divided Republican primary.
1: I believe that if Kemp had decided to go for that seat, he probably would have. Yeah, I mean, he certainly would be.
0: Yeah,
1: Ossoff
0: I would agree with you. He would be the front runner.
1: Yeah, absolutely. So the dynamics, what was it? Tip O'Neill always said, all politics is local. And so you can't really necessarily, you know, decide that, hey, he didn't have a chance, and now it looks like he's a shoo-in. Well, there are reasons for that. Now, look, Ossoff has done better than I expected him to as a senator.
0: Very strong in constituent relations.
1: Oh, there it goes. I always knew it about Eric Von Hassler.
6: Von Hassler just said Barack Hussein Obama.
1: John Hussein Ossoff.
6: I knew he was liberal.
1: I think that that person was joking.
3: Maybe.
1: I don't know what Trump does
2: tweet or whatever truths things
1: No, he says it all the time.
2: Yeah.
1: Like it's the most clever thing that nobody's ever heard before.
2: Yeah.
1: Like he expects somebody to laugh every time he says it. It's like, yeah, it's on his
0: funny.
1: Is it hilarious?
0: No, it's not funny.
1: It's just hilarious that he shares a middle name with the last name of a guy we didn't like in Iraq. That's funny.
2: Well, it's an obvious tie.
1: And by the way,
2: I mean, they're obviously the same type of person then.
1: Yeah, it means that exactly.
0: They're separated at birth.
1: It's probably what happened.
0: Have you noticed if you put a mustache on the president, how much exactly
1: dead
0: like
1: ringer.
0: Saddam
1: Hussein. Dead ringer. Well, these MAGA people, they really do have a point. I'm going to have to look into this a little more. Why am I not taking them seriously intellectually? I got to stop doing that. They're
2: you
1: making,
2: can't handle it. That's why.
1: I can't handle the truth. Mm-mm. That's what it is.
0: I'm going to bring my 4D chess game the next week.
2: Eric won't stand a chance.
1: On July 4th, coming up, I won't see you before July 4th. So, I may see you, but you won't be on with us again until next Tuesday, and that'll be behind us. So, what is your State of the Union there, Bill Crane?
0: We will be in Orlando, Florida, watching those fireworks, and probably on the 4th be at Universal Studios.
1: Well, I'm glad. Don't go to D.C., because apparently now the president's not going to start speaking till 9, so the fireworks aren't going to start till 11, which means they're probably not going to start till about 11:20. Hey, bring your six-year-old to that. Fireworks started. First, sit through the speech from the president. Hey, six-year-old, the fireworks started at 11:20. Yeah.
3: Hey, USA Today has got a good question they're posing their readers to their newspaper, and that is, we've seen what America looks like for the first 250 years. Bill, what do you think? What do you want America to look like in the next 250 years?
0: I'd like to see a return to civility. Can I use my plugola time for something completely different?
1: Sure.
0: Instead of telling you where to find me, I mentioned my daughter turning 19 tomorrow. Another couple of friends are turning 91 and celebrating their 70th wedding anniversary on July the 3rd in DeKalb County. Judy and Richard Butker, I've known since I was in high school, will celebrate their 70th wedding anniversary.
1: That's
0: on
1: awesome.
0: Friday.
1: Autumn's going to cry. I could hear it in her voice. she's very emotional. Well, congratulations. And so how many years is that?
0: 70 years since they were 21 years old, and they're both 91.
1: My wife and I will be together 40 years next year.
0: You only got 50 to go.
1: Yeah. I think we can do it. You know what? Congratulations to them, and they've sparked some aspirational nature in myself coming through. All right, Bill Crane, you can tell people how to get more Bill Crane.
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1: And I think you can agree with me when I say to everyone, we love everybody. Love everybody. So just, lay off the open mics.
7: Except that Barack Hussein.
1: Well, with a middle name like that. All right. Thanks a lot, Bill. Alex Williams says there's a crash on Highway 78 near Stone Mountain.
8: Yeah, in the left lane here, this car is all crunched up. But the good news is tow truck on the scene to clear it out of the roadway. Left lane is blocked. 78 eastbound. West Park Place, it is bumper to bumper behind it on 78 eastbound. Just east of the Mountain Industrial Boulevard exit. That's exit number 4. So hang in there. They're going to get this out of the left lane. Hopefully those delays will start to improve. Just found a new trouble on the south side perimeter. Here we go. 285 eastbound, the outer loop, stalled tractor trailer, second right lane at Flat Shoals Parkway, exit 48. Delays back to I-675. And on 285 southbound, the outer loop in Fulton County, DOT reporting a center lane stall past Hollowell Parkway, exit 12. The ride behind that has already been skunked, so not going to help things improve leaving Cobb Parkway. Next report is in less than 10 minutes from the Trustdale.com Traffic Center. Triple Team Traffic, 95.5 WSB.
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1: All right. That's enough with politics. I love Bill Crane, but I always feel like whenever I talk about politics that long, I don't know. Maybe it's just the state of politics. It's not fun.
2: No.
1: It's not fun. Everything you say, you know that somebody's going, all right. Not that I care, but I mean, it's just kind of annoying.
3: Well, if you'd like some non-political open mics, we do have those.
1: Do I want non-political open mics? Now you throw this at me.
2: First of all, do you want open mics?
1: Oh, you want me to break it into chunks?
2: Let's take it to some digestible chunks.
1: Okay.
3: Autumn makes a good point there. Let's start with that question. Yes. Do you want an open mic?
1: The problem there is I could go either way. Now let's play some open mics because people are nice enough to leave them and I don't want to be one of the mean and not play them.
3: We're getting some suggestions for what should air for the best of this Friday.
1: By the way, if this segment is completely boring, it's not my fault. I'm turning it over to you, the audience. So if you don't like this segment, blame yourselves.
3: It is your talk show. So there have been some ideas that have been thrown out there for Friday's best of.
20: Hey, EVH and Doctrinaires. I know how y'all love getting show ideas from open mics, so here's one y'all can ruthlessly mock. How about for the next best of, Jared creates a greatest hits where he combs through all the best ofs through the entire show's history and gives us the best evergreen segments, assuming that they could still scan this many years later, because I'd love to hear a pre-divorce Autumn and a pre-marriage Jared talking again.
3: Wow. Yeah, going way back in the vault.
1: Well, it's too late now because the hour is upon us. But maybe in the future, do you have access to all the best ofs from the past?
3: I do. The issue is...
1: I mean, we know what the bits are, right? Like, we have them on paper, so we could. It's not like we have to listen to all of them.
3: Yeah, I mean...
1: But are they on DAT?
3: No. They all exist. The question is, when you're looking at the files, are all of the papers that explain, or all of the information is all linked together in the same place? That's the only that's a little difficult. But yeah,
1: and also, by the way, I mean, aren't all the podcasts available from...
3: All 16 seasons are available.
1: Yes. And then, I know at some point back then, we actually had, even when the show was in my basement, we used to have
2: a
1: link to those. I don't know if that still exists or not. I'm not sure. Yes?
2: A summer project could be, right, is putting them in playlists. By saying like this is season one and this is season two, and maybe some little highlights of that season, like he's saying pre-divorce,
1: yes,
2: you know, Jared got a cat, I don't know.
1: So he's saying
3: pre-marriage, that's what he said
1: basically.
2: Oh, I know, I'm just making up another one.
1: Best of season one, best of season two kind of thing, playlist.
2: Well, not a best of, because then Jared has to make it, but like if people want to go back and listen to those, they could be in playlists instead of having to scroll.
1: Right, so we curate them for them. Not curate, but they're all there, but we just put them and make it easier to access.
2: Yeah, easier to access.
1: Yeah, sounds like a good job for someone who's not me.
3: I'm glad Autumn is stepping up for that one.
1: Autumn has volunteered.
3: She has volunteered as tribute.
2: I don't know. Is it through Apple we'd have to do it? Or I don't know if Apple has playlists.
1: Yeah, they do. They have playlists.
4: That's Claude.
3: Oh, okay. Claude can help
1: you. What? Claude might, if you do it correctly, Claude might be able to do it for you, actually.
3: That's true.
1: But you're going to have to get the $100 a month, Claude. You got no problem with that. You get the $100 a month, Claude.
2: I don't have the $100 a month.
1: Aw, what's the matter with you?
2: I've got the $20 one.
1: I didn't realize you were riffraff. I'm hanging out with this person?
2: Yeah.
3: She admitted yesterday she's part of a country club.
1: Oh, yeah.
2: Not a country. I misspoke. It's a swim and tennis
1: country. It's a swim and
2: tennis club. And I had to pay for it divided by three people.
1: Okay, I understand that.
2: Two more people helped with it. So it's not like I'm
1: comfortable. Okay, so you're not living the lifestyle of the rich and the famous. Is that what you're trying to claim? Is that what you're trying? You know, she doesn't want people to know how rich she is. That's understandable. In this day and age.
3: She's rich and relatable.
1: Oh, yes. She doesn't want to lose. That's what she tells me when we're talking offline. I don't want to lose my relatability. I mean, sure, I have three mansions, but they don't need to know it.
2: No, people don't need to know that.
1: Alex Williams says there's stuff that people do need to know. It's a stalled truck slowing. It's causing slowing on 285 in DeKalb.
8: It sure is, because it is taken out now to center lanes with DeKalb police on scene. 285 eastbound, the outer loop at Flat Shoals, exit 48, and it is bumper to bumper behind it, leaving I-675. So that is really going to stack you up if you're trying to get up toward I-20. Now the crash we've been watching on Highway 78, the Stone Mountain Freeway, right at West Park Place. They just got that to the right shoulder, so all lanes are opening back up there. And now over on the west side perimeter, DOT report is still reporting that center lane stall. 285 southbound, the outer loop just past Hollowell Parkway, exit 12. Hefty brake lights continue getting down to that stretch, getting down through that stretch of 285 from Paces Ferry Road. 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Next report is in less than 10 minutes from the Trustdale.com Traffic Center. Triple Team Traffic, 95.5 WSB.
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9: 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Metro Atlanta drug dealer pleads guilty to federal charges. WSB's Veronica Waters reports live. The case involved massive amounts of drugs.
10: And it involved a Mexican drug supplier extradited here from Mexico, Bill. Federal prosecutors call Orfael Macedo Bustos a high-level drug trafficker who introduced massive amounts of cocaine into Metro Atlanta. Investigators disrupted five of his shipments in Cobb and Fulton counties.
11: From his base in Mexico, cocaine was transported over the border in tractor trailers and into this district where it was intercepted on at least five different occasions. Over 170 pounds of cocaine was seized.
10: Michael Herskowitz, chief of the Narcotics and Dangerous Drugs Unit at the U.S. Attorney's Office in Atlanta, tells me Macedo Bustos faces at least 10 years without parole, up to life in prison at his October sentencing. Veronica Waters, 95.5 WSB.
9: 94 degrees in Atlanta. The heat will stay with us through the holiday weekend. Will we have any storms to cool us off? Meteorologist Christina Edwards has Atlanta Radio's only five-day forecast coming up. A man is in custody after an elderly woman is found dead in Buckhead.
12: A welfare check brought Atlanta police to a home in the 3500 block of Roswell Road. When they arrived, they found a man barricaded himself inside, finally got him to surrender. That's when they found an elderly woman dead in the condo. Officers are questioning the man right now. He is in police custody. So far, though, they haven't said what might have started this. Keith Cromwell, 95.5 WSB.
9: Georgia is impacted by two major Supreme Court rulings today, one on birthright citizenship.
13: With the decision affirming the idea that even children born to undocumented immigrants are citizens, Latin American Association CEO Santiago Marquez applauds the ruling.
14: I think this is good news. I believe this is what needed to happen.
13: He says here in Georgia, there are thousands of kids born to undocumented parents.
14: And they feel they're very much American. You know, this is their country. This is the only country that they know.
13: Marquez hopes the decision will help those children feel more secure about their place in Georgia and the United States. Jonathan O'Brien, 95.5 WSB.
9: Also, the Supreme Court upholds state laws barring transgender athletes from playing on girls' sports teams. Georgia Equality Executive Director Jeff Graham calls the decision heartbreaking.
15: It's hurtful to the transgender young people and their families, not just those that are involved in the cases, but those that were really hoping that the Supreme Court would recognize the importance of allowing students to participate.
9: Governor Kemp says the ruling is a win for common sense and young athletes across the country. Georgia already has a law banning transgender athletes from girls' sports. Gunshots ring out in a quiet Forsyth County neighborhood, leading to an hours-long shelter-in-place order and a SWAT standoff.
16: The call coming in as bullets fly along Kelly Mill Road.
17: The complainant advised that bullets had penetrated his child's bedroom.
16: Stacey Miller with the Forsyth County Sheriff's Office says that led to a six-hour-long shelter-in-place order for residents in the area as authorities search for the suspect and the victim.
17: The victim, James Treadwell, had fled the scene. Deputies were able to find him off of Buford Dam Road and Nichols Road, and he was arrested because he had outstanding warrants out of Henry County.
16: The The suspect, Jason Simmons, was later found in a neighbor's yard. He's also in custody. Michelle Wright, 95.5 WSB.
9: An investigation is underway after a fish kill in the South River. The City of Atlanta Department of Watershed Management is investigating a potential chemical release at the South River Water Reclamation Center. Initial results suggest some material may have reached the storm drains. The leak source, volume, and environmental impact are still being determined. Crews are collecting water samples. The City of Mapleton is getting $250,000 from the federal government to help fix up neighborhoods.
0: We're going to look for buildings that have seen better days, if you will, and look at revitalizing them, getting them back into a tip-top shape.
9: Mayor Michael Owen says the city intends to use the money to begin acquiring abandoned and deteriorating properties that have long contributed to neighborhood decline. It is 6:04, and the Von Hessler Doctrine continues in less than 2 minutes. Right now, live team coverage of traffic and weather. In the 24-hour traffic center, it's Alex Williams.
6: Just watch the stalled tractor-trailer on 285 eastbound, the outer loop at Flat Shoals, exit 48 into DeKalb County. You get moved to the right shoulder, so all lanes are back open there. It's still very slow, leaving Moreland Avenue and I-675, but those delays will start to improve now that all lanes are open, and all lanes have opened out towards Stone Mountain. Highway 78 eastbound, that crash right around West Park Place has cleared to the right shoulder as well. All lanes open there. The delays that start back right around Memorial Drive now are going to start to thin out. 85 northbound, still seeing some volume out of DeKalb and Gwinnett from 285 up to Indian Trail Road. Same story on 400 northbound through Sandy Springs. You're going to be slowing from just before or right at Abernathy Road up to Northridge Road, exit number 6. Next report is in less than 10 minutes from the Trustdale.com Traffic Center. Triple Team Traffic, 95.5 WSB.
9: 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Here is meteorologist Christina Edwards.
7: Partly cloudy skies this evening, an isolated rain shower or thunderstorm moving through the western half of the metro area. For tonight, temperatures will stay quite warm, still in the low 80s around midnight, slowly settling to the upper 70s for sunrise tomorrow morning. Tomorrow afternoon, even hotter with a high of 97, heat index values closer to 100 to 105, and the heat will continue through Independence Day on Saturday with morning lows in the upper 70s, daytime highs in the mid-90s, monitoring for scattered showers and thunderstorms late Saturday afternoon into the evening hours.
9: As we look at Storm Tracker radar, there are a few spotty rain showers to the west side of Atlanta right now. It is 94 in Sandy Springs and Cartersville, 92 in Peachtree City. 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I'm Bill Caiaccio, 95.5 WSB.
18: Correctamundo, Caiaccio. Hour 4 of the Von Hessler Doctrine begins right now. You know, there was a... we discovered an absolutely... And I don't know how it was built without us seeing it, but just a huge wasp nest under our deck. And it was at the, by the time we discovered it, it was like, hey, don't mess with this thing. So we had to call some pros in. And of course, you know, we were able to get somebody to come in, I don't know, 5, 6, 7 days later. But it was yesterday that they removed this thing. And they said, you know, don't go out there for like 3 hours after we remove it, which is because it's kind of bizarre because you have the wasp that are out doing, I don't know if they were hornets or wasps. I don't know what the difference is, whatever.
19: What color were they?
18: I don't know. They looked like
19: kind of reddish, or were they brown?
7: Wasp Hussein.
18: Well, they were somewhere. They were somewhere. I don't know. They were either hornets or wasps.
19: Sure. I mean, they're cousins. So they're very close.
18: They were large. Are hornets bigger?
19: Hornets are bigger, yes.
18: Okay, I think they were hornets. So, but if you think about it, they built this unbelievable. My wife and I kind of felt bad because it's really something else. The thing that they build is just...
7: And like, how do they do it out of paper?
18: And I wonder, like, inside there, are there, like, old-timers telling youngsters, no, you got to get the corners now. No shortcuts.
7: No skimping.
18: But this thing, which in and of itself is, you know, rather beautiful, whatever. But when they take it away, they tell you to not go out there for, like, 3 hours because... There are hornets out doing their errands, and they just come back, and the home is gone.
19: Yeah, the scouts.
18: And so they don't know what to do for a while.
7: They brought, like, a birthday gift for their wife.
18: Yeah, they're coming back for a birthday. Yeah, they come back.
7: Oh, my God.
18: And they're just, and you can see, like, there's, like, Honey. Five. I walked out there, there's, like, 5 or 6 of them just kind of going, what's up? Huh? What? Where?
7: Wait,
18: what?
7: I know. I live here,
18: and they just
7: right?
18: keep flying around the same place, expecting it to materialize. I don't know. But there was my wife and I, we talked about this, we kind of, like, felt bad. You know, that they, because we Now, this thing is, like, you know, obviously if you have pest control, you're killing stuff all the time. You're just not seeing it. It's happening in your yard before they get in your house, or just after they get in your wall, whatever. They're dying. You know, there's mouse things and rat things are killing things all over, but you don't see it. Anytime you see it, then you start thinking, wow, that's a lot of wasps, and they work so hard on that thing.
7: Hey, wasps.
18: There's wasps.
7: Thank you.
18: There's lots of them is what I mean. And you feel like kind of bad. Like, man, they worked so hard on this thing.
19: They did.
18: But, I got grandkids coming over and stuff. I can't really be the hippie that says, well, you know what, we're gonna respect their space. You know?
19: Yeah, with wasps, as long as you don't mess with them, they won't go after
18: that's,
19: you.
18: That's what I always hear. But it's right under my deck.
19: Yeah,
18: and that's where I sit. And who knows what they get in their little insect minds.
19: Yeah.
7: Yeah.
18: He's like a threat.
7: Yeah, exactly. There could be like a kid throwing something and it hits the nest.
18: Yeah.
7: And then
18: they
7: see that as a threat and then they attack.
18: Yeah. I had to.
7: Saw my girl.
18: Yes. And he got stung.
7: I'm sure you didn't.
18: Well, he got stung and stuff.
7: He can't see without his glasses.
18: Oh, is that what happened? God. I remember him being stung and stuff.
7: Yes, that's how he died.
18: My son, who's now 41 or so, I remember that. That was in his wheelhouse when he was growing up. That's sad. That's really sad. I'm sorry
7: because
18: that I brought you there.
7: Macaulay Culkin's in the casket, and what's her name? She comes down because he needs his glasses.
18: You're making me cry. Almost. And I've never even seen it.
7: I want to scar my children with the things that scarred me. Like, I want them to watch Land Before Time. I want them to watch
19: that first Land Before Time.
7: Neverending Story.
18: Well, that's the way it's supposed to be, by the way. You know, there's a reason. How about fairy tales? You know, how about this lady invites you in because she has candy and she puts you in an oven?
19: Yeah.
18: How about a story like that? There was a purpose for these kind of stories.
7: Those German ones, right?
18: Yeah. But the purpose was to, they were cautionary tales and for children. And they scared children. But there was a purpose for it, and I think that probably your kids should see more of that kind of stuff. I mean, for generations, it was thought that it was good for a kid to get a little bit of a scare. And whether or not, I mean, I guess, do you think about Hansel and Gretel and then somebody offers you candy when you're 6 or 7? Do you put it together? I don't know.
7: Maybe,
18: but maybe in smaller villages, in the 1800s or 1700s, they did. It would have that kind of effect. I remember being in kindergarten and we had a coloring book and there was this bad guy and he was a robber. You could tell he was a bad guy because he was a bandit. Like he had that mask, that bandit mask on. And he was behind a tree waiting for a kid and he had a sack full of candy in his hand. And he was ready. And that's how they taught me to not accept candy from strangers. which was very effective. I'm wondering if, because I knew the story of Hansel and Gretel, but I was a bit of a blockhead when I was that age. I don't know that I was able to pull out the sort of a syllogism. Is that what you would call it? A syllogism?
7: So.
18: Is that what it would be?
19: Well, now the issue is when these kind of stories are told to kids and these kids grow up, a lot of times the kids tell their parents, you took away my childhood by telling stories that are supposed to be a life lesson.
7: Nobody says, there are
19: people that absolutely do.
7: My childhood.
18: I think more likely the kid doesn't get to that point. Sociologists decide along the way, we're not going to ruin his by putting this stuff. And then what happens is they don't get whatever the value of that was. I mean, the value of it is warnings. Be careful. There's dangerous people. There's dangerous things.
7: I think part of it is knowing the kid, right?
18: Yeah.
7: Like some kids can handle it and some kids can't.
18: Yeah. All I know is what I told my kids when they were younger is no adult needs your help.
7: Yeah, I say that to mine too.
18: That's the most important thing. No adult needs your help. Call you over to the car. Could you help me? No adult in this world, you know, if you're 5 years old or 6 years old, there's no adult that needs your help. If an adult needs your help, your parents will your parents will tell you, go help that adult. Because your parents are deciding that this is somebody who's trustworthy and they need some help.
19: What if the adult is throwing rocks at a wasp's nest?
18: Huh?
19: What if the adult is throwing rocks?
18: Well, then the kids should jump right in. Of course, that's just good old-fashioned fun. I think that's the easiest thing to tell your kid. It's like, and also like puppies and things like that. Never go near an adult that has a puppy.
20: Oh, you've got a puppy in the car.
18: Or anything like that. Although I think that there's probably strangely enough, I believe, at least I've read, I don't know if it's true or not, that there's actually less of that stuff that goes on now.
20: There's way less.
18: But because of 24-hour news and the news cycle, we're aware of every single time that... Yeah, you know, when I was growing up, if I was living in Tennessee, I wasn't privy to the local news in St. Louis. Now you are. So anything that happens becomes news, and things like that become, you know, conflict is the essence of drama. So these things, that's how now we get stressed out about, there was somebody wrote something racist in a Kansas City high school yearbook. Well, what the hell do I care about that? It becomes like a national story that some idiot did something in Kansas City.
19: I would say, if anything, the criminals now are finding ways for the kids to be able to hack into like their parents' accounts by like using like, hey, like, you know, you're able to access mommy's Alexa or something like that. Mommy's Alexa's connected to her Amazon account.
18: Oh, really?
19: And send things that way. I've seen like some like scammers that have been able to use kids to get to their parents that way. There have been like some news stories about that.
18: By the way, when you talk about hacking and stuff like that, I've been meaning to get this for a while. I brought this up because I'm one of the only people who actually asks this question. Why are we giving so much money to tech to do AI and that this is the future when they haven't even solved the problems that they introduced? Namely, identity theft, hacking, everything we're a part of. And for some reason, we've all just gone, no, that's the future. Sometimes you just lose your identity. And we never said, you know, like, how about you fix that? Before we move, to me, I feel like at some point there were the first banks, right? It's like the very first time people said, well, I'm not going to bury it in my backyard. I'll put it in the bank. And then maybe there's a little interest there and it can grow. But if from the very beginning, banks were like, hey, sometimes people come in here and they take your money and there's nothing we could do about it. Don't you think people would have gone, well, fix that problem before we... get into
21: we've got to build a bigger bank.
18: but they've conditioned us to believe like this was not a problem before the internet age. I mean, I'm sure that your identity could be stolen, but I mean, what it would take to do it. So it didn't happen to many people. And for some reason now we're just like, yeah, the technology, you can't fix that. No one asked you to fix it. No one expects it to be fixed.
21: What are the you go to the bank? Hey, my money's gone. Well, here's a nudie picture.
18: Yeah, here you go.
21: Tons of entertainment.
18: Hey, you can watch movies for $4. Well, I don't have $4 because it's like. Well, don't you think people would have made the banks fix that before they moved on to, you know, derivatives or something? And we haven't. So I'm going on too long here. That's a setup for the fact that I get a newsletter every day from the Wall Street Journal Tech, and it's always full of these breaches. I just want to give you, when we get back, what has been in my newsletter just the last 2 days as an example of a problem we're deciding we don't have to expect them to fix before we give them the rest of our money and the entire future. Alice Williams says it's still a slow ride through downtown.
6: Just getting there is a chore in itself, Eric, on 400 South with the crowd finding you right around or just south of Lenox Road as you head through the Financial Center tunnels, 75 South stacking up, approaching Howell Mill, Northside Drive, 85, just rough from Georgia 400. You know, that's going to also slow the Beaufort Spring connector southbound. The delays will stay with you, 75, 85 southbound, passing Atlantic Station and Georgia Tech. We're still watching a big jam on 75, 85 northbound as well, coming up from the airport with heavy brake lights from Highway 166 Langford Parkway up to Peachtree Pine Street. Again, just all volume there right now. No crashes blocking any lanes. 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Next report is in less than 10 minutes from the Trustdale.com Traffic Center. Triple Team Traffic, 95.5 WSB.
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18: So the reason I bring that up was because AI is only going to accelerate all of this hacking. Apple is issuing software updates early, citing AI security concerns. This is from Wall Street Journal. Rather than wait for the next release of its operating system, Apple plans to release security fixes soon, regardless of whether hackers have exploited known vulnerabilities, the company said. So we're about to go the proverbial, I can never say that word, proverbial, just hackathon is what's going to happen.
19: Ooh,
18: here.
19: Hackathon.
18: It's going to be... I mean, it's and on steroids, something stupid like that to say. that made me think, okay, already where we are now, before AI, which is now supposedly going to identify everything that hasn't been exploited in the past, this is just from my newsletter from the last 2 days from the Wall Street Journal. Recent breaches. One, medical device maker Medtronic is notifying thousands of people that their data was exposed in an April cyber attack, including more than 63,500 in Massachusetts and 8,600 in Vermont. Quote, this incident did not impact the ability of any Medtronic device to operate safely and deliver intended therapy. Well, that's nice, although your identities were compromised. By the way, this happens a lot, like when you go to a hospital. The problem here, what I'm noticing is there's so many third parties involved. So in order to get to hack the big thing, you get in through one of these third parties. The third party is in charge of doing something for the hospital. And through that third party, which is lesser than the hospital itself, you get into the hospital. That's going on a lot, not just hospitals, but little to big through third parties. Number two, Nissan North America is warning current and former employees to watch for identity theft or suspicious banking transactions after a breach of its Oracle PeopleSoft HR systems. Nissan was one of hundreds of customers affected in the hack, Oracle told the car maker, according to a notice filed with state regulators. Number three, Social Security number. Is that the same one? No, in that one, Social Security numbers, tax data, financial information, and other details were compromised for former, for current and former Nissan employees in the U.S., Canada, Mexico, and Brazil. All right, three, insurance company Assurance America is notifying at least 506,000 customers in Texas, Massachusetts, California, and other states of a March cyber attack that exposed their personal and claims data. And here's the last one. This is just in the last 2 days in my newsletter. Former employees of trucking company Yellow were compromised in a cyber attack 15 months ago, being reported now. The company said Friday, personal, financial, and medical information was breached in a March 2025 cyber attack. Now, my point is, as we go into this future where, well, all of our money and resources have to go into AI, we're just accepting this. No one's saying, fix this.
21: You're right. Yeah. I mean, we've all become complacent about it.
18: It's just like,
2: I mean, ever since like our social security numbers were leaked by the Social Security office.
18: Yeah.
2: It's like,
18: yes.
2: Okay.
18: We've all been compromised.
19: Guys, yeah. This is an easy solution. Just ask AI.
18: Yeah. That is what the Elon Musks and the others are saying. When they don't have an answer, they're like, yeah, but AI will get so smart, it'll fix that. I don't know how, but give me all of your water and all of your electricity and all of your money, and I kind of promise that within the next 10 years, I mean, AI is going to take care of climate change. AI is going to take care of any problem with the data centers or the water use or the electricity. The only problem is it's wrong, you know, every seventh question you ask it.
2: Well, and now people are doing like those SEO curations. Do you know what that is?
18: I don't know what that is.
2: Search, I don't know if curation is the right word. Yes, yeah, search engine optimization. So they'll create websites that have in the URL the word Reddit and in like the headline the word Reddit, and then it will just say whatever it wants. And then AI, you know, like,
21: so if you were promoting your restaurant, that's a little idea, but you would put all these things that make AI suggest your restaurant.
18: So basically, basically it's garbage in, garbage out, because the algorithm, and that's always true with algorithms, garbage in, garbage out. The algorithm's never wrong. But if you feed it the wrong information, it can't give you the right answer. And if people are already gaming it in this way, and by the way, they're never going to wake up, and they're never, it's not even what's happening. They can't even adapt. AI can't improvise.
2: Until
18: because
2: it can.
18: It won't. It won't.
2: Until it does.
18: Consciousness, we don't know what it is, but it's pretty obviously not something more than just the accumulation of information. There's no reason to believe that you could just, at some point, something has so much information that it wakes up. There's no reason to believe that's true. Alex Williams says there's a stall on 285 South on the west side.
6: Yeah, I've been lingering far too long in this center lane, Eric, 285 southbound below Hollowell Parkway exit 12, and that has not done any favors to your ride on 285 southbound on that west side perimeter, with delays starting at South Atlanta Road. 285 eastbound and northbound, the outer loop, still a little slow in DeKalb County on the south side perimeter. No trouble in the way, just the brake lights in front of you that start before Flat Shoals, and we'll stay with you as you make your way up past I-20 toward Glenwood Road. Southbound, you're still a little crowded. 285 south, the inner loop in DeKalb from I-85, but it gets a little bit better as you clear North Lake Parkway and Highway 78 at the Stone Mountain Freeway. 285 westbound, the outer loop, sunshine shining bright in your eyes from Georgia 400 through Sandy Springs. You'll be on and off that brake pedal approaching I-75 in the Truist Park region. Next report is in less than 10 minutes from the Trustdale.com Traffic Center. Triple Team Traffic, 95.5 WSB.
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9: At 6:30, I'm Bill Caiaccio with our top story. In a ruling that impacts Georgia, the U.S. Supreme Court rules in favor of state bans on transgender athletes in girls' sports.
29: While the ruling doesn't ban transgender athletes in every state, it does uphold laws already in place, like the one here in Georgia. Jeff Graham, executive director of Georgia Equality, says he's concerned about the message it sends.
30: People will take this ruling and will continue to mischaracterize and lessen the humanity of transgender youth here in Georgia and around the country.
29: On social media, Governor Kemp says the ruling is a win for common sense and young athletes across the country. Jonathan O'Brien, 95.5 WSB.
9: Also, the Supreme Court rejects President Trump's effort to limit birthright citizenship. The decision affirms people born in the United States are citizens. Emory University law professor Dr. John Acevedo says the court's majority sided simply with the plain text of the 14th Amendment.
31: Shows kind of the uniqueness of the United States. We're one of the few countries worth birthright citizenship.
9: President Trump is calling on Congress to change laws around citizenship. It is 91 degrees in Atlanta. The heat index will again top 100 tomorrow. Will we get a break from the heat heading into the holiday weekend? Atlanta Radio's only five-day forecast with meteorologist Christina Edwards is coming up. A man trafficking hundreds of pounds of cocaine in Metro Atlanta pleads guilty to federal charges.
32: He was coordinating the transport of the cocaine through tractor trailers to this district.
9: Michael Herskowitz in the Atlanta U.S. Attorney's Office says the drugs from Mexico were going mostly to Cobb and Fulton counties. Orfael Macedo Bustos was extradited to the U.S. from Mexico last year. A suspect is in custody after an hours-long standoff in Forsyth County. It started this morning when bullets went through the wall of a child's bedroom on Kelly Mill Road. Deputies say an argument between two men led to the gunfire. Stacy Miller with the Forsyth County Sheriff's Office says in the search for the suspect, they got plenty of help.
33: Hall County SO, Georgia Department of Corrections, Cherokee County SO, Johns Creek PD, Dawson County SO, North Fulton SWAT, It was a lot of people.
9: The shooting victim is okay, but was arrested on warrants out of Henry County. The shooter is also in custody. The Georgia Supreme Court upholds a murder conviction against a Gwinnett County woman who abused her partner's children, killing an 8-year-old girl.
0: Claiming the evidence wasn't good enough to convict her, Celeste Owens points the finger for Amari Hall's murder at her longtime girlfriend, Amari's mother. But Georgia Supreme Court justices countered there was overwhelming evidence against Owens, from her lies about the night the girl went missing, incriminating internet searches and Flock camera video, to even her unique tattoos, which helped identify her as the person seen on cell phone video abusing all the children. The unanimous decision confirms what Owens's Gwinnett County trial judge Angela Duncan told her in 2024.
1: You will never see the light of day.
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9: With help from Gwinnett County's aviation unit, a 22-year-old man and a kid accomplice are arrested for breaking into a Gwinnett County business. Police say one of them also pointed a gun at a witness when they ran away from the scene. The aviation unit was able to maintain contact with the suspect's vehicle and track them into DeKalb County, where they were arrested after a brief chase. 22-year-old Trayvon Davis and the juvenile faced nearly a dozen charges, including burglary. Applications are now being taken for a new kind of housing for students at Georgia Tech.
7: 740 Techwood is being built on the former site of the Georgia Baptist Home Mission Board. For that reason, CCI Real Estate CEO Jeff Warwick says they're including Tech's Baptist Collegiate Ministry in the

0: vulnerable residents get relief from this extreme heat. It is 6:34 and time now for live team coverage of traffic and weather. In the 24-hour traffic center, it's Alex Williams.
1: Still a rough ride west side perimeter, Bill. You are in the thick of it. 285 southbound, the outer loop starting right at South Atlanta Road, all down to where there had been a stall in the center lane below Hollowell Parkway exit 12. Hopefully they're trying to get that off to the right so those delays will improve. 285 east and northbound, the outer loop in DeKalb County, still seeing some brake lights before flat shoals as you clear I-20 exit 46, with 20 both east and westbound a little sluggish through that work zone in DeKalb County between Wesley Chapel and Panola Road. 85 northbound if you're leaving DeKalb toward Gwinnett County, on and off the brake pedal, not terrible, just a little slow. 285 up to Indian Trail and had some earlier trouble in Forsyth County, might still be on that right shoulder, but no Langer block. 400 northbound at McFarland Parkway exit number 12. Next report in less than 10 minutes from the Trustdale.com Traffic Center. Triple Team Traffic, 95.5 WSB.
0: Now Atlanta Radio's only five-day forecast with meteorologist Christina Edwards.
2: Partly cloudy skies this evening, an isolated rain shower or thunderstorm moving through the western half of the metro area. For tonight, temperatures will stay quite warm, still in the low 80s around midnight, slowly settling to the upper 70s for sunrise tomorrow morning. Tomorrow afternoon, even hotter with a high of 97, heat index values closer to 100 to 105, and the heat will continue through Independence Day on Saturday with morning lows in the upper 70s, daytime highs in the mid-90s, monitoring for scattered showers and thunderstorms late Saturday afternoon into the evening hours.
0: 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I'm Bill Caiaccio, 95.5 WS.
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7: You know me, I believe in balance, and I believe in fairness. Can't just beat up on an industry like technology for a half an hour and just leave it there. So how about some good news? How about some stuff that technology gives us? How about some aspirational technology that could do what technology's supposed to do? Make life more rewarding, easier, right?
8: Now I'm hooked. I'm all ears.
7: Okay, well, this is from the Daily Star. So you know it's legitimate. Smart self-driving toilet will follow you around the house and can be summoned.
8: Oh, I like this.
7: Now that's technology. See, you're thinking about it.
9: Because I've always been sitting there. I wish the toilet would come to me.
7: Why do I have to get up and go to the toilet?
10: Up.
7: And I think that
10: I want to go number two right here at the dinner table. Yeah. Hang on, what if you've got
7: a family member? Your family members just have to put up with it.
8: Or what if you've got a vomit? You've had a long night out, and you're like, oh, toilet,
7: emergency.
10: Here I am. Please throw up into myself.
8: Say thank you. Say thank you.
7: Now the truth is, it's targeted initially for people who have trouble getting around. So that makes some sense. But look, if this thing works, there's going to be a lot of people. What is that next thing that makes your life a little more comfortable? Because I'm not going for this until it's put in sort of a lazy boy form, you know? I want to be relaxed.
10: A cushioned scenario?
7: Yeah, I don't even want to have to pause the video.
8: Autumn, you and I would be 100% in on this one. A built-in bidet with warm air drying? I'm in.
7: Oh, wow.
10: I love a bidet.
9: Okay,
8: right?
9: Where does it go to like its spot, like a Roomba, and then empty itself?
7: Yeah, probably.
8: It says it's sealed in a container and can either return to a docking station for plumbing and release, or you can use a robotic arm to empty itself into a standard toilet.
7: Mm. Oh, I don't want to look at that. That's disgusting. This is period for a while. I remember with our cats, this was years ago, my wife had watched something or read something about how they can be trained to go to the bathroom and the toilet.
10: Oh, yeah, they can.
8: My friend does that with his cat.

0: was like, Jane, I don't want to walk in the, I don't want to see that.
1: Yeah.
0: I don't want to go into the bathroom and see that. I'd rather just like, you know, once every couple of days, I got to muck out the stall. I'd rather do it that way.
2: Yeah.
0: But I mean, they're not going to flush the toilet, so it's just going to be left behind.
3: Oh, it's the worst too. And so like for my buddy, and he's a fan of the show, I love you, but you know, the thing that's funny about it is that you'll walk upstairs and like use the cat's bathroom. And there'll be the cat's stuff in there. And you're like,
0: Oh, okay. No, so they have one bathroom for the... Yeah,
3: it's basically the cat's bathroom.
0: Listen, I don't want your cat going to the bathroom or the toilet until you can teach the cat to flush.
3: Yes,
0: flushing.
3: Amen.
0: And you know what? I need to tell some people in this building this, because apparently there are some human beings in this building
1: don't seem to recognize
0: that flushing is part of the entire act.
1: Like, you're not done till you flush.
2: Stickler.
0: So how do people get up and walk away? I just don't. It's happened. It happens too often. It happens at least once a month that I walk in there. It's like, you were in such a hurry? Is that it?
1: Is it? Do you think it's like what is it called? Like a domination
2: kind of thing?
1: Or like
0: marking their territory
1: thing. You know, like it's an aggression.
0: It's got
1: to. No, I'm not going to do it.
0: Yeah, no, I think that.
1: You know?
0: I, in my rational mind, says that's all it could be, but I think maybe there are people who just forget.
2: Yeah, absent-minded.
0: How could you be absent?
2: That is insane.
0: Like, there's so many things wrapped up together. If you're not doing it on purpose as a rebel, there's so many things wrapped up together. There's absent-minded. There's just an innate rudeness that you don't think about things like this.
2: Nastiness, just not
0: a clean person.
3: I think in our building, we have tenants that are in this building.
0: Oh,
3: and
0: yeah.
3: I think they're doing it to lash out at us. It's not the WSB people.
0: But we lost another.
3: It's the tenants.
0: We lost another group. There's this area down the hall as I walk to my office, and to the left, there's these sort of smoked glass so you don't look in. And there's like a whole other company in there. And it's just people doing something. I don't know if they're setting up appointments. I don't know what they're doing. They got a screen in front of them. They're always on the phone, whatever. And this is the second company in the last few years that's been in there. And now they're gone. Like, I walked past them the other day. And they're just like, in one day, they wiped out everything, took all the computers, I think they moved somewhere else. And it's like, what's happening here?
3: Well,
0: upstairs. On the second floor, they put together this whole thing. There's like each desk has a double screen. On a busy day now. I mean, there was a moment for like maybe a month where there was a lot of people up there. And then now you still have all of those workstations, each one with a double screen. And on a busy day, there might be
2: a person.
0: Yeah, like three people. And like, you've got enough workstations, I would say, to easily put 50, 60
3: maybe 80 conference rooms up there too.
0: Yeah, so it's just like three, and it's like, what are these leases these people are? Hey, we can leave whenever we want.
3: Well, now that we have our friends,
0: they were here on a Friday and gone on a Monday.
3: That's what I'm saying. So now they're gone. You need to keep an eye on the bathroom and see whether or not surprises are left behind.
0: See if it
3: was them or not. Because I have a theory that people that are. When you're renting a space, right, you don't care as much compared to people
1: in the street.
0: But still, now hold on. That may
1: no
0: be
1: matter
0: true.
1: Where I am, I am not a flush.
0: Yes. So,
3: but you might not be as clean if you don't care about it.
0: No, hold on.
1: I
3: always flush.
0: Hold on. You're taking an idea that has some truth to it and just expanding it too far. Do renters don't take care of homes as well as owners do? Okay,
3: yes.
0: We get that. Certain, you know, but that doesn't and shouldn't apply to whether or not you flush the toilet or leave a gift for the next person who walks in.
3: Maybe so.
0: That's
3: like,
0: just rank rudeness.
1: And honestly, I mean, that is just something that is innate. You just turn around and you flush.
0: Yeah.
1: You know what I mean? It's like, this isn't historically right, but like I've always put on my seatbelt. I don't ever get in a car and not reach over and pull my seatbelt on.
0: Me too. It's just, you know, it's so like it's muscle memory.
1: Yeah, so it's flushing is another one. Like, why? I would never.
0: You know, my philosophy about the bathroom is that no matter what business you've got going on in there, when you leave, it should be as if nothing happened.
3: I like that. Make sure the campground is cleaner than you found it.
0: Make sure the poop ground's a little cleaner than you found it.
1: The dumping ground.
3: I'm going to keep an eye on that bathroom.
0: How does it happen? But, you know, there are things in this world I just can't. No matter how many times I see it, How does a person not use their turn signal? I don't understand it. I just don't understand it. But again, it happens. Like,
3: all
0: people are
3: time.
0: Just fine. It's like, yeah, I'm getting off on this ramp. You didn't think you might want to let me know? I
1: mean, nah.
0: I don't get it. It's the easiest thing in the world. What are you so, or the people who are just on their phones while they're driving, is whatever's happening there, like, if you didn't see that till you got to your destination, would your life, would you lose something?
3: I was,
0: because if you keep looking at that screen, you're going to lose your life.
3: You know what's a really big problem now, and I wish that APD would get on this, but right now in the city of Atlanta, in the HOV lanes, bringing up traffic, there are so many people that are not riding with a passenger that
0: SOBs.
3: Are hopping in the HOV. You are a jerk if you are,
1: they are not HOV positive.
3: You are a jerk. Yeah, you are not HOV positive if you are driving in that lane without a person.
0: We're a nation. Obviously, there's good people. I mean, I'm here. There's good people, but we're becoming a nation of jerks.
3: Yeah, I mean,
0: we really are. Just rudeness and just nastiness.
3: Driving up to Cumberland yesterday after the show, I saw a guy go all the way from the right lane of 75, go across traffic, no turn signal. This is what got this going here. All the way across traffic into the HOV lane as a solo driver, and then slowed everybody down in the HOV lane.
0: Well, it's very important.
3: What a jerk.
0: It's very important. Where he was going, he's more important than you are, and his destination is more important than you are, and your destinations. These are just people who are really important, and they've got places to be, and the rest of us just need to get out of the way. Alex Williams, speaking of traffic, says 285 South is still jammed on the west side.
4: And hopefully that will be getting better, Eric, because they just blocked all lanes for several minutes. I believe they cleared that stalled tractor trailer that was in the center lane below Hollowell Parkway exit 12. Looks like all lanes are opening back up, so that jam from South Atlanta Road should start to improve. Still a slow go of it. Midtown, downtown, 85 South hitting the brakes at 400. 75 before Howell Mill. Toughest stuff will stay with you down toward William Street. Northbound delays University Avenue to Freedom Parkway. 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Next report is in less than 10 minutes from the Trustdale.com Traffic Center. 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
0: So yeah, look this up. So now if you're, this is not something I would be a part of because I don't play game. I don't, you know, I have no hand-eye coordination, so I've never been into video games. Sony confirmed that hundreds of previously purchased digital films and TV shows are being permanently purged from PlayStation libraries.
3: It's ridiculous.
0: Over 550 Studio Canal films are being removed from accounts with no refunds. Following similar purges of Discovery TV shows and past life. The thing you have to understand, you should not, don't buy movies or TV shows from these kind of streaming because you're not buying the movie. When you walk in, you know, the old Blockbuster or something like that, if you, or that was rental, but you know, if you buy a DVD or a Blu-ray or a CD, you bought it. It's yours. I suppose over a 300 years, maybe it would disintegrate or something or not be as good, but you own it. You bought it. It's yours. It's in your house. It belongs to you.
3: Unless somebody comes and physically takes it away from you, it's yours. Yes.
0: But you're not buying things. This, I'm not, you know, it's not like a revelation, but I bet you a lot of people kind of don't realize it because, you know, people are busy. But you're not buying a movie or a TV show. You're buying a revocable license. You're paying for a license that can be revoked at any time. Now, they don't do it willy-nilly or capriciousness, but what happens is when you think you buy a movie or a TV show from Amazon or PlayStation, whatever, you're actually just able to get this revocable license because at that particular time, Amazon or PlayStation or whatever has a deal with this other, in this case, Studio Canal. And if that deal goes south or it doesn't get renewed, everything you think you bought is gone and you have no recourse whatsoever. And I imagine there are some people maybe who don't know this who have built great libraries of movies and whatever.
3: I'm sure.
0: And it's not just, when I heard Studio Canal, I thought, well, that's kind of highbrow. But it's Terminator 2, Total Recall, Rambo, Apocalypse Now. Many people would, hey, I bought that. It's mine. Well, it's not. And that applies to all of the streamers because, you know, you hear about it all the time. Well, The Office was on Netflix, but now The Office is on Peacock. Mm-hmm. Because, you know, whenever all that happens, anything that you bought on one of these services doesn't necessarily, I mean, I don't know about The Office, but if you bought it, it doesn't roll over. Your purchase doesn't roll over to when it goes to Peacock, does it? Maybe it, I don't know.
3: No.
0: I don't think it does.
3: No, and that's why it's so frustrating when these companies do this. And even being like, I'm not a gamer, but I mean, I play college football and Madden. Those are my two best games. I'll be playing Grand Theft Auto this November. That is why I'm so upset about Grand Theft Auto announcing that they're not going to have a disc with their game.
0: Yeah.
3: Because if it is a game that I value highly, I want the actual
0: How about
3: disc.
0: If you go
3: they
0: to,
3: can't control me.
0: If you go
1: but
0: to
1: you
0: get,
1: could download, couldn't you? It is a program.
3: This is the point.
14: Then if the PlayStation Store disappears because Sony goes out of business or
0: then
14: something,
0: then you don't have that game.
3: It's gone.
1: Can you put it on a thumb drive or something?
14: No, you can't. Well,
0: yeah, you got to know what you're doing, right?
1: Yeah,
0: I mean, I suppose you could download, you could put these things on DVD yourself, but I mean, you got to be a little bit, maybe not an expert, but you got to be somebody who understands the technology.
1: Believe in yourself.
14: Yeah. Well, for a video game, it'd be much, much more difficult.
0: Yes. Yeah. I'm thinking about just movies. But so I heard somebody say this a while ago, because I'm pretty, you know, when I say I'm a Law and Order guy, I'm not for what happened in Minneapolis. I'm more I'm in Law and Order, like rules, you know, rules are rules. And so, but I heard somebody who, you know, probably some YouTube video I watched, but he said, if Amazon can tell you that you don't own the movies that you bought from them, then pirating movies is okay.
1: Oh, yeah.
0: And it's sort of like, I went, wow, yeah, you know what? To this sort of Law and Order mind, that makes sense, tit for tat, right? I mean, if I buy something from you and you are just like, oh, didn't you look at the license? Nobody ever does. And these are the same people who are telling us not to buy things in the future. We should just subscribe to things.
3: Yeah, if it's something that is...
0: I think that one's gone down. Everybody realizes they've subscribed to too many things already, but...
3: If it's something of high value to you, you should try to buy a physical copy of it. And it's,
0: but again, they're making that impossible. You cannot buy a physical copy of Grand Theft Auto. If you go to GameStop, you will get that plastic cover, and you'll take it home, and there'll be a download code.
14: I believe that they said that maybe after a while they'll release discs, because they're mostly worried about people getting the disc and ripping information before the release.
0: Okay,
14: like people that work at a GameStop or something.
0: But, okay.
1: All right, well, hopefully eventually it will be
0: well,
1: there. It's not like we're just not going to do a disc.
14: The point is, you know, that's you're right. There's a million people that can get their entire libraries taken away because
0: absolutely.
14: Of the service goes.
0: Yeah, it really, and again, it's another thing where it's like, well, that's technology. That's the future. I guess my identity's going to be stolen. I'm going to buy things that I don't own. Well, I don't want somebody to call me a Luddite. I guess that's the future. I just got to jump in. More merriment to come. All right, that music is telling us two things. Shut the hell up, get the hell out. You know us, we're good citizens. And you know what that means. We just do what we're told and we don't talk back. Shelley Winter's up next. He's got a great radio show for you, as usual. We're going to come back tomorrow, do what they call hump day.
3: Hey.
0: Isn't that funny? Isn't that funny?
1: It's right in the middle of the week.
0: Yeah.
3: It's USA tomorrow, too. USA, USA.
0: Is that while we're on?
3: 8 o'clock tomorrow, after us.
0: Then you can watch it. I mean, you'll have to deal with Shelley Winter. But anyway, we'll be back tomorrow at 3. You're all invited to join us. But until then, continue on your journey. Don't piss off the genie.
15: 656 in the Trustdale.com traffic center. Still difficult into downtown out of northwest, northeast Atlanta, feeding into 17th Street, southbound 7585. You start to break free passing Georgia Tech. The northbound connector is pretty thick still. University Avenue up to I-20. West Side perimeter's in recovery mode from a stalled out big rig now. Moved on. 285 southbound, though, still moving slow, leaving exit 15, South Cobb Drive. 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Smiler Mark McKay, Triple Team Traffic, 95.5 WSB.
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28: Good evening to you. It's 7 o'clock. I'm Michelle Wright. The news is being brought to you by Trajan Wealth. Our top local story this hour, a big-time drug dealer is pleading guilty to federal charges, this after being extradited from Mexico here to Atlanta.
29: Federal prosecutors call Orfael Macedo Bustos a high-level drug trafficker who introduced massive amounts of cocaine into metro Atlanta. Investigators disrupted five of his shipments in Cobb and Fulton counties.
30: From his base in Mexico, the cocaine was transported over the border in tractor trailers and into this district where it is intercepted on at least five different occasions. Over 170 pounds of cocaine was seized.
29: Michael Herskowitz, chief of the Narcotics and Dangerous Drugs Unit at the U.S. Attorney's Office in Atlanta, tells me Macedo Bustos faces at least 10 years without parole, up to life in prison at his October sentencing. Veronica Waters, 95.5 WSB.
28: 90 degrees currently right here in Midtown, partly cloudy, hot for the rest of the evening with a scattered storm possible. Will we see another heat advisory tomorrow? Yeah, pretty much. WSB meteorologist Christina Edwards says Atlanta's most accurate and dependable forecast on the way. The U.S. Supreme Court hands down a landmark ruling on birthright citizenship.
31: With the decision affirming the idea that even children born to undocumented immigrants are citizens, Latin American Association CEO Santiago Marquez applauds the ruling.
32: I think this is good news. I believe this is what needed to happen.
31: He says here in Georgia, there are thousands of kids born to undocumented parents.
32: And they feel they're very much American. You know, this is their country. This is the only country that they know.
31: Marquez hopes the decision will help those children feel more secure about their place in Georgia and the United States. Jonathan O'Brien, 95.5 WSB.
28: The Supreme Court also upholding state laws barring transgender athletes from playing on girls' sports teams. Georgia Equality Executive Director Jeff Graham calls the decision heartbreaking.
33: It's hurtful to the transgender young people and their families, not just those that are involved in the cases, but those that were really hoping that the Supreme Court would recognize the importance of allowing students to participate.
28: On social media, Governor Kemp says the ruling is a win for common sense and young athletes across the country. Georgia already has a law banning transgender athletes from girls' sports. One person is under arrest after Atlanta police find an elderly woman dead inside of a Buckhead home after a welfare check was requested. When officers arrive, they also find a man who had barricaded himself inside that house. He finally surrendered to police and was arrested. It all happened in the 3500 block of Roswell Road. Reports say the man arrested is related to the woman who died, and they are both related to a former NFL player. However, identities have not been released yet. Detectives are still working to figure out the circumstances behind this incident. Atlanta-based Coca-Cola is shutting down a bottling plant.
1: Now, this closure has been in the works for several years. The plant first announced back in 2021, but it's still a blow to all the workers affected. By the end of this year, Coke will shut down a bottling plant in Northampton, Massachusetts, which bottles non-carbonated beverages, including Powerade and Minute Maid juices. 175 workers will lose their jobs. I'm Bloomberg's Tom Busby for 95.5 WSB.
28: One of the major wireless carriers is pulling the plug on some of its low-cost plans.
2: T-Mobile is retiring some of its legacy phone plans, which could affect customers who had Simple Choice or Magenta plans, as well as some old Sprint customers who were grandfathered over from the two companies' merger in 2020. T-Mobile is automatically moving all those customers over to more modern phone plans with price increases of around $4 a line, likely.
28: That's Mike Dubosky reporting. It's 7:04, and that means it is now time for live team coverage of traffic and weather. We are checking in with Smilin' Mark McKay in the WSB 24-Hour Traffic Center. Good evening to you, Smilin'. What's going on the roads out there?
4: Evening, Michelle. Just picked up a new trouble rolling out of Brookhaven, headed towards Chambly, Doraville, and Norcross, 85 northbound. We're scanning the jam cams to determine what lane. I think I heard DeKalb police say a couple of left lanes, including the express lane, knocked out with a crash. This 85 northbound before Shaliford Road, exit 99. You always have the access road that runs alongside I-85. You can take it up and re-enter at Shaliford Road. Reverse that direction in the downtown, slow 85-400. The connector southbound slow down to 17th Street. Northbound still recovering with brake lights at University Avenue up past Georgia State Center Park Stadium. 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Smiley Mark McKay, Triple Team Traffic, 95.5 WSB.
5: This is WSB meteorologist Christina Edwards. Partly cloudy with a few pop-up showers and thunderstorms through the late night hours. Otherwise, it's still very warm and muggy, even into early tomorrow morning with lows in the upper 70s. Tomorrow afternoon, very hot, high around 97, heat index values closer to 105, and staying in this hot summertime pattern through the rest of this week.
28: Checking the radar right now, we do have one of those pop-up showers that Christina's talking about right in the Douglas County or Douglasville area. Also, some showers moving into the city of South Fulton as well. 93 degrees in Acworth, 92 in Decatur, and we got 90 degrees right here in Midtown. 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

want to show live, local, topical, and relevant, my friends. Let's talk about these Supreme Court cases. We've got a lot to talk about tonight. You do not, trust me, you do not want to move one inch from your radio dial tonight, ladies and gentlemen. First case, birthright citizenship. Let's talk about it. I'm completely okay with this ruling. I am. I have no problems with it. There's a picture going around. It just went viral again. I can't say again. It was famous in 1984. President Reagan talked about it. And this is what he said. Many of us have seen the picture of another worker here, a tool belt around his waist, balanced on a narrow metal rod of scaffolding, leaning over to place a kiss on the forehead of Miss Liberty. Tony Sirachi, the grandson of immigrant Italians, said it was something he was proud to do, something to tell my grandchildren. Reagan went on to say, "We're bound together because, like them, we too dare to hope. Hope that our children will always find here the land of liberty in a land that is free." At the bottom of the Statue of Liberty, me being a New Yorker, the Statue of Liberty means a lot to me. At the bottom of the Statue of Liberty, the inscription reads, "Give me your tired, your poor, your huddled masses yearning to breathe free. The wretched refuse of your teeming shore, send these, the homeless, tempest-tossed to me." That's the poem, "I lift my lamp beside the golden door." That is the poem, but the quote, "Give me your tired, your poor, your huddled masses yearning to breathe free." Since the French sent us that Statue of Liberty, the original French intention was about freedom and the bonds of slavery being broken, but it evolved into American symbolism, a guiding beacon welcoming travelers to a new life in America. That hasn't changed, my friends. Now, it may have changed for many of you because you want to get lost in the words of the Constitution, but the fundamental freedom of this country and the welcoming arms of this country have not changed. Maybe the people have changed, and maybe that's what the problem is. Don't go there, Shelley. Stay with the point. But America as a welcoming country has not changed. So yes. Just like an Italian grandmother pregnant on a ship coming from southern Italy to the shores of New York, getting into Ellis Island, going to Prince Street in Greenwich Village, or Little Italy, what became Little Italy. Yes, she could have dropped a baby and that baby would have been a U.S. citizen. Yes, a Guadalajaran mother could come here and drop a baby in Georgia and that baby will be a citizen. That's the way it's always been. And that's what the Supreme Court ruled. Yes, it can happen. Yes, a Mexican woman can come here for 30 minutes, drop a baby, and that baby's a citizen. That's the way it's always been. It hasn't changed. You can't change it because you don't like the people coming now. Or you can't change it because you think we're too full. That's the way it's always been. And good for the Supreme Court to rule the way in which they did. But it's funny to me to watch conservatives scream and yell about this ruling. But for the last 50 years, all we have screamed is we're a country of law and order. Well, this is the Constitution. This is the law, the Supreme Court, the law of the land. This is what they ruled. What are we mad at? Because it didn't go our way? How did it not go our way? They interpreted the Constitution the way they interpreted the Constitution. You can't be happy. You see, it sounds to me like people are getting upset. It's like a little election. Democrat wins, cheating went on. Republican wins, nothing to see here. This happens all the time. And I'm really, because I'm a conservative, I always saw my side as being the strong side. You ever saw Remember the Titans? Strong side? I always saw my conservative friends and my conservative policies and ideologies being the strong side. And if we lose an election, we lost an election. We do an autopsy and we go back and try and win again. We don't scream, "You cheated."
I always saw on my conservative side, when a Supreme Court makes a ruling, it makes a ruling. You can't jump up and down and scream, yeah, yeah, look at the Supreme Court. Yeah, Trump, 6-3, yeah, let's do it. And then when they rule against you, oh, my God, we need to get rid of all of them. That's childish. I've never seen anything like it. From the people who not very long ago told me, I'm drinking your liberal tears, now crying about everything that they lose. It is the most amazing transformation I've ever seen in my life. I get it if you don't like the ruling. I get it. I know a lot of conservative friends of mine that don't like the ruling. But one thing about the adult conservatives in the room is they understand the thinking behind the ruling. Like, I don't agree with it, but okay, it's the Supreme Court. But they're not ready to get rid of everybody. They're not calling John Roberts the enemy. They're not saying that all the women on the Supreme Court need to go. We can't win elections like that. We're the crybabies right now. I used to be in a party where they would scream at people, stop being a victim. Stop being a victim. And now every conservative I know, when something goes against you, you cry like little girls. Literally. On Twitter, on Instagram, on Facebook, you cry like little girls. I've never seen anything like it. From a party that just a few short years ago put their chest out as how they were right on everything. Now when you take an L, it's the worst thing ever. Wah, wah, wah. Get rid of them. I mean, at this point, we've taken so many L's from the Supreme Court, we should have nobody left if we got rid of everybody that ruled against us. It's the most incredible transformation I've ever seen of a movement. It's not individual people. This is a movement. We lose an election, everybody cheated. We win an election, nobody says anything. Like, if elections are flawed and there's cheating in elections, if you win, you have to assume you cheated, based on the logic of all elections being flawed. But we've got to get out of it. We can't be like this as a party. We can't. Because you know why? Because there are moderates and independents. A large number of voters are now independent. And they're looking at our behavior. I'm not talking about the Democrats here. I'm talking to my side. I don't care about the Democrats. I'm talking to my side. They're looking at us and say, whoa, wait a minute. So everything that goes against you is somehow making you a victim and it's all unfair and you're being targeted because you're a conservative. That's what we're acting like. Children. Wah. I've never seen anything like it. They made a ruling. I don't necessarily disagree with it. No skin off my back. No one's replacing me. Is that the issue? 404-872-0750. 1-800-WSB-TALK. I'm going to break down the other two rulings when we come back. It's the Shelley Winter Show. Live, local, relevant, and a bit controversial. We'll be right back.

0: 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Heads up out of Northeast Atlanta if you're rolling toward Norcross, Duluth, Chamblee, Brookhaven. Three left lanes are taken out with an injury crash. I-85 northbound before Shallowford Road, exit 93. Last chance to bail on 85 is Claremont. Take the access road up to Shallowford and get back on I-85 and around those delays, which are building. Building delays in the work zone out east as well. I-20 eastbound, especially on that collector's distributor ramp leaving I-285 heading toward Wesley Chapel. 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Smiler Mark McKay, Triple Team Traffic, 95.5 WSB.
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12: Charlie with the show, live, local, topical, and relevant. Let's go to the phones. Let's go to Jim from Jefferson. Hey, Jim, thanks for listening, my friend.
13: Hey, Shelly, how you doing?
14: I'm wonderful, sir.
13: Hey, I just wanted to say I thought it was a little short-sighted for you to say it's no skin off your back. And, you know, you may be right. Not much skin off your back on this Supreme Court decision. However, the skin is going to be off the backs of our children and our grandchildren.
14: Yep, that's what they said. That's what they said about every Italian that came here and every Irishman that came here and every Pole that came here and every German. Hold on, let me finish. Every German, every Polish person, every Catholic, every Italian, every Jew that came here before us, they said the exact same thing.
13: But they came and they assimilated. They helped build this country.
14: Okay, they came, but the exact same words that you're saying, they said. So the people, what you just said, people said it back then of every immigrant group that came, as they came.
13: But we saw them assimilating.
14: Well, they didn't know they were going to assimilate. They didn't know they were going to assimilate then. Hold on, Jim. They didn't know they were going to assimilate then. They were just coming here. They had no idea they were going to assimilate. I know several Italian families that you can look at the interviews of famous people where they said their grandparents came here and grandma never learned to speak English. Is that assimilation?
13: Not on a smaller scale.
14: Okay, no problem.
13: You have to speak on a larger scale.
14: No, that's fair. Not anymore. We shut down the border.
13: These people are trying to take out our country, Shelley.
14: What people? What people? Be specifically. Who?
13: Specifically, those with Islamic.
14: Muslims. Okay, so Muslims. All right.
13: Yes.
14: Okay. All right. So it's just the Muslims, not the Hispanics. They are assimilating. Because they said the same thing about the Catholics. Sure it is. You just said it was. You said these people are not assimilating. They're coming here and they want to take over our country. And I said, which people?
13: You're trying to put words in my mouth.
14: No, you said that.
13: If people are coming in and trying to contribute to this country, pay their taxes, right? Come in the right way, just like all these Italians and these other folks did. They came through Ellis Island. They did it the right way. These folks are not doing that. These folks are coming here.
14: But the border shut down.
13: To change this country.
14: Who said that? Who told you that, Jim?
13: You said it.
14: Where?
13: We see it happening.
14: Where?
13: Everywhere.
14: I don't see it everywhere. I don't see. That's the thing.
13: You don't see this. So you don't see that. You don't see the Somalis doing it.
14: No,
13: you don't see that.
14: I remember in Gwinnett County when the young soccer boys came from. I forgot where they came from. The young men, they were in the Civil War, and they all came here, and the mayor welcomed them in Gwinnett County. And those are all working class people now with families and everything. They didn't try and take over the country. I'm really asking you a real simple question. Where do you see people coming here trying to take over the country? I saw Somalians in Minnesota robbing the country, but I didn't see them trying to take over the country.
13: They're definitely robbing the country, and that's a whole nother part of it.
14: Yeah, so did the Italians the Italians in the early 1920s when they came here and they became mafia. They were robbing the country as well. And people said the exact same thing as you did. The exact same thing. When John F. Kennedy was running for office for president, when John F. Kennedy was running for president, a lot of people in his country, just like you, said, no, we can't vote for him because he's Catholic. He's going to be loyal to the Pope. My point is, I don't see people coming here trying to take over the country. I see people fear-mongering, people like you, telling you that you need to vote for them because that's happening, but I don't see it. I have many Muslim friends, None of them are trying to take over the country.
13: Do you not see the man Donnie situation trying to completely derail, put everybody on the dole, and that's the first step. That's moving towards socialist and communism.
14: So LaGuardia,
13: government controlling your Medicare, your food.
14: Yeah, that's an ideology. So Jim, that's an ideology. That's an ideology that's not trying to take over the country. You vote for that. And if he gets more votes than we do, then we lose. But that's not trying. That's an ideology. That's not Muslims. You said it was Muslims. That's not Muslims. That's an ideology. Several people won as Democrat socialists. They're not Muslims. Bernie Sanders is not a Muslim.
13: That's one group, Shelley.
14: You said the one group. What's the other group trying to take?
13: I'm surprised you cannot grasp what I'm saying.
14: I can't.
13: I can't.
14: I'm not. Whoa. Stop it right now. Arguing for the other side? Is that what you said I'm doing?
13: Arguing for those that say that they are against America.
14: I don't hear anybody saying
13: that. The Muslim community clearly states that.
14: I've not heard a Muslim say they're against the American society. I've heard Priabal and different congresspeople, AOC and Ilhan Omar, talk about the problems in America, but I've not heard any of them say they want to take over America. Not a single one.
13: Do you believe the Muslim ideology?
14: What is the Muslim ideology? Muslim ideology?
13: Do you believe their goal is to make everybody a Muslim?
14: No, I don't believe that's their goal. No more than I believe that every Catholic wants to go around the world as missionaries and make everyone a Catholic. No more than a Presbyterian or a Christian. No more than I believe that every Catholic that came here wanted to make America a Catholic country, which was the attack on Catholics when they started coming here from Italy and Eastern and Europe and places like that. When Catholics came here, everyone said the same thing. Oh, they're coming here to take over the country and make us a Catholic country, because we're right now a Protestant country. So I don't believe it. I don't believe it any more than missionaries go to another country and build a church and want to convert everybody to Christianity. When people go to Haiti and build a church, are they trying to proselytize and make everyone and convert everyone to Christianity?
13: They're not saying that.
14: Okay. Nope. Thanks for your call, Jim. Great call. Great back and forth. Great call.
13: Buddy.
14: Yes, sir. 448-720-750, 1-800-WSB-TALK. We can have this conversation. If that's what you believe, the whole world's coming here to take over the country. Because everybody trying to get your vote is running ads saying they're coming to chop your women's heads off because you're not Muslim. Oh, boy. They've been doing it to you since the 20s, since the late 1800s. They've been saying the same thing just to get your votes. And you, the Muslims. We'll be right back. 448-720-750, 1-800-WSB-TALK.
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24: Good evening to you. I'm Michelle Wright. Our top local story this hour, a Supreme Court ruling that affects Georgia. Justices upholding state laws banning transgender athletes from girls' sports.
25: For supporters of transgender Americans, this is seen as another setback. Georgia Equality Executive Director Jeff Graham says broad bans like the one here in Georgia hurt student athletes.
26: It denies an entire group of kids the ability to learn the important lessons of sports, teamwork, and self-esteem.
25: Georgia Attorney General Chris Carr, who filed a brief and supported the state bans, calls the ruling a major victory that will protect female athletes for generations to come. Jonathan O'Brien, 95.5 WSB.
24: The Supreme Court is also making a landmark decision that affirms that people born in the United States are, in fact, citizens. Emory University Law Professor Dr. John Acevedo says the court's majority sided simply with the plain text of the 14th Amendment.
27: It shows kind of the uniqueness of the United States. We're one of the few countries worth birthright citizenship.
24: President Trump calling on Congress to change laws around citizenship, but Acevedo expects any changes would face similar legal challenges. In a lingering dispute among members of the Fulton County Commission, that will now go before the state Supreme Court.
28: The issue involves the seating of two Republican nominees for the county's Board of Elections. Some lawmakers are refusing to seat Julie Adams and Jason Frazier, saying she refused to certify past election results and he filed challenges of Fulton County voters' registrations. A Superior Court judge found the commission to be in contempt, but that was overturned by the Georgia Court of Appeals. So in October, the state's High Court will hear oral arguments on the matter as they decide constitutional questions surrounding both the appointments themselves and the commission's refusal to seat the nominees. Graham Carroll, 95.5 WSB.
24: In Gwinnett County, the FBI SWAT team arresting a man wanted in Charlotte for shooting two people. 35-year-old Marquez Fleming was picked up by the federal agents at a home in Loganville this afternoon. Earlier this week, Charlotte police say he opened fire at a home, leaving two people with life-threatening gunshot wounds. For now, Fleming remains at the Gwinnett County Jail awaiting extradition. They're taking applications for a new kind of housing being built for Georgia Tech students. This report is new at 7:30.
29: 740 Techwood is being built on the former site of the Georgia Baptist Home Mission Board. For that reason, CCI Real Estate CEO Jeff Warwick says they're including Tech's Baptist Collegiate Ministry in the plans.
30: The BCM, Baptist Collegiate Ministry, will be a tenant in the building on the first floor, and they'll continue their ministry activities there.
29: As for the housing,
30: 55 units totaling 95 beds.
29: A coffee shop and indoor and outdoor gathering spaces are in the plans, all opening next summer. 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
24: The rumors may be true. Taylor Swift and Travis Kelce could have some wedding-related events at New York's Madison Square Garden this weekend.
31: The first one is Thursday afternoon at about 6 p.m., and that's supposed to be for about 100 people. The following day, on Friday, beginning at 4 p.m., 4 in the afternoon at MSG, there's a cocktail hour and then a 12-hour party that's supposed to run until 4 a.m. Saturday morning. That one's for about 1,000 people.
24: Aaron Katursky reports that the streets will be closed during those events, and canopies and tents are up near the venue to help keep the identities of guests private. It is 7:33, and that means it is now time for live team coverage of traffic and weather. We're checking in with Smiling Mark McKay in the WSB 24-hour traffic center. Hey there, Smiling. What are the roads looking like right now?
0: Not good out of Midtown, rolling toward Brookhaven and Doraville-Chambly. Michelle, it's an active travel advisory with three left lanes, including the express lane taken out with a crash, 85 northbound. Before Shalliford Road, exit 93, the delays begin before Claremont Road. If you exit there, use the access road. That's filling fast. Instead, go west to use Buford Highway. Do whatever you need to do to get up to Shalliford Road to get back on I-85. Then you're in great shape rolling toward Norcross and Duluth. West side perimeter slow. 285 southbound approaching Hollowell Parkway into that I-20 work zone. 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Triple Team Traffic from the Trustdale.com Traffic Center. 95.5 WSB.

0: Fulton, the city of South Fulton, and some other showers right there in Douglas County as well. We've got 91 degrees in East Point, 87 degrees in Dallas, and we've got a temperature reading of 88 right here in Midtown. More news heads your way at 8 o'clock. 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I'm Michelle Wright, 95.5 WSB.
1: Coming up next, I want to talk about the other decision as well, but everybody hold on. Also went to a Rick Jackson event, my first time seeing Rick Jackson on a campaign trail, and it was fascinating to see. So I'm going to talk about that next. Everyone hold on, because I definitely want to have this conversation when we come back. Shelley went to show. We'll be right back. Please hold on.
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1: Shelley went to show. Before I go any further and talk about this trans thing, let me be clear about my feelings on this birthright citizenship. When I say it's no skin off my back, I'm not worried about it. I'm fine with it. The decision was made by the Supreme Court. I'm not going to jump up and down and scream every time the Supreme Court makes a decision that I may or may not agree with, or my side may or may not agree with. That's my point. My other point is every single immigrant group that has come to this country has been vilified by the people already here. That's my point. And they've said the exact same thing about every single immigrant group. They're trying to take over the country. When Jews came, Italians came, Poles came, Germans came, they were trying to take over the country. When Catholics came, they're trying to take over the country. That's been exact same. Everything that you guys have said, or Jim said, and most of you will say, they've said the exact same thing about every recent immigrant group. They're trying to take over the country. They're bringing their communism. They're bringing their socialism. They're bringing their Catholicism. They're trying to take over the country every single time. And it's pushed by those who want to control you, and it's pushed by those who want you to either listen to them or follow them or tweet them or clickbait them or, worse, vote for them. It's been the same rote attacks on all new recent arrivals. This is the land of the free and the home of the brave, and we're a welcoming country. That's what we are. We started with 13 colonies. You couldn't spread across the continent if you just stuck with the people who are here. And every new group that came, they were vilified. They were trying to take over the country. That's my only point. So let me talk about transgenders in female sports. I think this is an obvious thing. I don't even understand why we're here. I think it's very obvious to say that a boy who thinks he's a girl should not play in girls' sports. And I apologize to every single conservative candidate who ran with this messaging, because clearly the Democrats' response, response to this ruling, we should be running on it. You're absolutely right. My apology. I thought this was a non-issue because it was already legislated at the state level. I didn't think the Democrats would jump up and down and be so loud about this ruling, and they are.

0: costing themselves many, many votes. The NAACP, of all organizations, the NAACP came out and said they are against this ruling. And I'm thinking to myself, the NAACP, for real? Really? You think your membership, forget the organization. When I say the organization, I mean the leadership of the organization. You think your membership, mom and dad, whose daughter is playing volleyball, you think she wants to play against boys? You think that those parents want her to play against boys? Like, for real? This is the silliest thing I've ever seen. Two good rulings today for the Supreme Court. And yes, Republicans run on getting men out of women's sports because clearly the Democrats, it's something that they want to see happen, which is utterly ridiculous because I don't know a Democrat voter out there, with the exception of those who are activists for the LGBT community, who is for that. And it's not disrespecting what a child believes. It's simply saying you want to play basketball, play with the boys. If you're a boy. If you're a girl, you play with the girls. It's this issue has always been in my mind, just like, wow, this is really a thing. So good for you, Supreme Court. Let's go back to the phone calls. Let's go to, Gene. 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Gene, if you're still listening, please give Jeff and Edith are the owners. When you get up there, just tell them Shelly sent you and tell them you want the Shelly Winter deal. I don't know what that deal is, but it sounds good to say, Gene. Let me give you that number one more time, Gene. 770-955-5020. I did that because Gene from Atlanta called in and wanted to know the auto body commercial you played during the show so he can go. Hope I answered your question, Gene. Let's go to the phones. Let's go to Andrew from Marietta. Hey, Andrew.
1: Hey, Shelly.
0: Hey, brother.
1: Hey, I'm a Christian conservative, so I fall in that camp. And I, you know, I see both sides of it when it comes to this birthright citizenship. And I always believe that, you know, people get concerned over things that they don't know, the unknown, and people that they don't know or don't have common interest in. And, you know, that's just kind of human nature, right? In a lot of respects.
0: I agree.
1: Drives a lot of this. I was kind of curious to come back to your comment you said about, you know, did the people change? And I think maybe you said the country or the Constitution change or something like that. But, you know, when you're using the words like they, you know, who are you talking about? Do you think that they changed? Because I know my views change, and I see both sides of this, and
0: you know,
1: on both sides.
0: To be honest, let me give you a bell here, Andrew. I see both sides as well. That's why I made the comment that it's no skin off my back. Like, I see both sides, right? And to your point about people fearing what they don't know, that is a human condition, right? There's nothing we can do about that. And I think part of what my job is to allay those fears of people who are fearing something that they're being told is happening that I don't see any evidence of. And when you ask me who are they, I'm saying the theys are the people screaming and yelling. They are taking over the country, whoever they may be, that group of people. Does that make sense?
1: But that also seems like an issue that we have going on that, I mean, it's the loudest voices that get the largest microphone and the largest platform,
0: yep.
1: Right? Whether it's a government politician or it's people on Twitter and social media that you said. I mean, we are driving this whole fear and this whole thing.
0: Fair enough.
1: I just don't know if, like, that's a recent event.
0: Right.
1: Or is this something that goes back a few hundred years ago when we were having immigration, but... You know,
0: I think it's both. I think you make a great point. It is the loudest people on Twitter and Facebook, which we know social media is not real life. So I'll grant you that point. But I think clearly a guy just called in and made those same fears. He vocalized those same fears on his phone call. So I think it's a little bit of both, Andrew. I really do. Great call, my friend. Have a wonderful evening, okay?
1: All right, you too.
0: Yes, sir. I'll take the rest of your calls. I've got to talk. When we come back, I want to talk about an event that I went to the first time. I saw a candidate for governor on the Republican side, Rick Jackson. I'd never seen him in person at a campaign event. And I want to talk about it because this was the first time I went to an event. They're usually in the evening, so I could never go. But I went this afternoon. It was an early afternoon event that I was able to go to before I came to the station. And I want to tell you what I saw, what I observed. It's really fascinating, truly fascinating. So don't stick around. Don't go anywhere. Everyone hold on. I definitely want to take all of these calls. I want to hear from all of you. All right. 404-872-0750, 1-800-WSB-TALK. We'll be right back.

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8: 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Jam that had formed between Brookhaven, Chamblee, and Doraville is breaking up now. Crash that had three left lanes knocked out has cleared. All lanes back open. 85 northbound before Shalford Road, exit 93. Going to take a little while before the delays on I-85 and the access road start to thin out. Collector distributor ramp in DeKalb County slow rolling towards Stonecrest and Lithonia off of I-285. That's 285 east, south and north, heading toward I-20 East and Wesley Chapel Road. 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
7: Shelley Winter Show, live, local, topical, and live, local, topical, and relevant. Excuse me, ladies and gentlemen. Hold on. I want to come right to you. I've got to talk about this event. So, as many of you know, I'm on every night 7 to 9 p.m., right? And many events during campaign season happen during the evenings after work. Start maybe 5 with a reception, and the candidates get there 5:36, and they go to like 8. And I get invited to all the campaign stuff all the time, but I can never go. So today I was invited. Shout out to Frank Murphy. Frank Murphy is a new hire on the Rick Jackson campaign for Black and Brown Outreach. He's with he's from America First Policy Institute. Right, a former football player. And so he put together an event for Rick Jackson today at a barbershop on the South Side off of Old National Parkway. Probably about 50, 55 people in the room. It's a great conversation. I finally was able to see Rick Jackson in campaign mode. And I got to tell you, I'm more impressed than I was before I had endorsed him. Like, I'm like, now even more on Rick Jackson's team, meaning as, you know, as a voter, because I watched him. Now, I've been around a lot of politicians in my life. Obviously, he's never run for office before, so he's an outsider. But let me tell you what I saw today. There are two types of politicians in rooms like this, whether it's a barbershop, a gala, a reception, or whatever, or adventure outdoors. The two types of politicians. There are the politicians that come in and say hello. Hey, Shelley Winter running for governor. How you doing? And there's politicians who do that and they shake hands and they keep moving through the crowd. There are politicians that you see and they do that. And you could tell when they're talking to you, they're glancing to see who else is in the room. Do I have to make it over to this way? Do I have to make it over to this way? Do I have to make it over to this way? This way, that type of politician. I've seen them. This not a bad thing. Okay. This is not a bad thing. It's just that that's kind of the political way. Make sure you touch the hands of the people in that room, but make sure you stop and give attention to maybe a big donor or a heavy voter or someone that has an organization or something like that. It's just the way of the world. There's nothing wrong with it. I'm not saying there's anything wrong with it. It just is what it is. But then there's a politician or an outsider like a Rick Jackson. I saw this man walk through the door of the barbershop and literally listen to every single person. He would not sit down to start the conversation with Mr. Murphy in the barbershop chair for this conversation until he actually spoke to every single person in that room. And I don't mean speak like, hi, I'm Rick Jackson, nice to meet you. I'm talking about listening to their concerns, listen to whatever it was. I couldn't hear every conversation, but he was engaged with these people. Some of them asking questions, some of them running for office. I saw a good friend of mine who's running for State Senate 68. He was there with his wife, and they engaged for like 5 minutes. Rick Jackson talking, him talking, going back and forth, having a full conversation. And that's something that I think we need to, I heard it from others during the campaign. I heard from friends of mine who says, you've got to see him, you've got to see him, you've got to watch him, and stuff like that. The only other time I saw him was at the Cobb County Republican breakfast, but I couldn't stay because I had to get here to do the a car guy show. So I was there, I saw him speak, I asked a question, then I had to leave. So I didn't see him work the room. But I got to watch that. Now, that's important to me. I'll be honest with you. And I'll tell you, you know, I've endorsed Rick Jackson for governor, but I will tell you, Keisha Lance Bottoms has the same ability. I watched her when Gavin Newsom came. I was at that event and I watched her the same way. Like I'm an observer. I watch people, and she worked that room the same way Mr. Jackson did. Not trying to move on to the next person after immediately talking to that person, trying to move on fast. No, sitting there and engaging for as long as that individual wanted to engage. As a matter of fact, I'm sure it's frustrating for both their campaigns that they are like that, because you can't plan how much time you're going to spend in a location. Because your candidate's trying to talk to everybody. And it's real talk. It's not like, hey, how you doing? Hey, how you doing? Hey, okay, I'm going to go sit down. No, no. It's a real full conversation. And let me tell you where that comes from Mr. Jackson's side. Being a businessman, growing a business the way he has grown his business, he has had to be in rooms all the time. And when you're in rooms growing a business as a business owner, no matter if it's a small business, a $1 billion business, a $100 million business, or a small mom and pop, When you're in rooms as a business owner, you don't want to miss a single conversation. You're trained to talk to everybody because you clearly, you don't know who anybody is in that room beyond the people that obviously invited you. So you want to have these conversations. It's in your blood to have these conversations. I hear all the time talk radio people, media people who will say, hey, I'm not really good around crowds. I'm just the opposite. I love crowds. But I'm trained because before I did talk radio, I was in marketing and sales. So when I was invited to a reception, I wanted to touch every person in that room. I made it a point to touch every single person in that room because I was there to network. A politician or an outsider in this case is there to get every vote. No vote is to be left unturned. And that was very powerful to me. It meant something to me, particularly since this was a crowd of African Americans on Old National Highway. And he answered every question. He even at one point was asked about prison reform. And he says, you know what? Right now, I do not have an answer for you. I'm working on what I think about fixing, reforming the prisons. But I don't have an answer for you right now. I thought, who does that? Who does that? Now, I know some people may slam it. Some people, some campaign people may see that as a, so I don't. I see that as an honest answer. Hey, what are you going to do to fix the prisons? We have a lot of people. He talked about mental health, but he says, right now we're working on that. And make sure I get your number so I can get an answer back to you. It's honest. I respect the honesty. I tell you, I watched him for the first time. In real time, work a room of voters, by the way, are not core Republican voters. That's the key. That's the key. He wasn't at a Cobb County breakfast. He wasn't at a Gwinnett County breakfast. He wasn't up at the Raven County boil, which is coming up on August 22nd. Make sure you get up to Raven County for the GOP boil. Crab boil, I think? And I'm not sure, but it's a boil. I'm an MC, I think. I think they haven't fired me yet to be the MC as yet. But no, I'm dead serious. He was at an African-American event, 100% African-Americans in the barbershop. Well, there's one white kid, but if you could tell by his haircut, he was raised by black people. I'm just kidding. But no, and that's what made it more impactful to me because it's easy to work in your room where people kind of agree with you and you're just saying hello to everybody, particularly when you probably know half the people in that room. In this room, he only knew the guy organizing the event. Shout out to Gordon Roll and his wife, Mrs. Roll, who helped put on this event as well. But this was a great event, and I was very, very impressed. There's a genuineness there that you don't see often in our political world. You know, a real genuineness, a feeling that he really cares about what that individual person was saying to him at any individual moment in that barbershop this afternoon. And you could see it, that he was listening, he was engaged. You could see when someone had a concern, he answered it directly. That's real. That's something to be remembered come November. It's also something, though, ladies and gentlemen, I would love to see more of. I really would, on both sides of the aisle. I'm sure there are Democrats that want to see more of that on their side with their down ballot races. People who genuinely listen when a voter is talking to them and they're taking